0: urging residents to shelter in place. Police confirming a civilian and a police officer killed, a second officer wounded. Investigators confirming the lone gunman was also killed.
1: UK Prime Minister Keir Starmer announced his resignation this morning. Starmer, who returned the Labour Party to power for the first time in more than a decade, says he's proud of his short track record. ABC's James Longman.
2: What next? Well, he remains Prime Minister today, and he will be Prime Minister for the next.

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3: Federal investigators are looking into a close call that led to a Delta flight calling off a cleared takeoff at Boston's Logan Airport over the weekend. ABC's Gio Benitez.
4: An air traffic controller appears to have put 2 planes on a potential collision course, the incident happening Saturday morning. And according to ATC audio, the controller cleared a Delta flight to land at one runway. And about a minute later, the controller cleared an American flight to take off on an intersecting runway.
3: Subpoenas linked to ICE raids in Minnesota tossed out.
5: A federal judge on Monday tossed out multiple Justice Department subpoenas that were issued back in January to Minnesota Governor Tim Walz and other officials tied to a federal investigation regarding the state's cooperation with immigration enforcement. Patrick Schiltz, the chief judge of the Minnesota Federal District Court, found that the subpoenas were part of a campaign to retaliate and pressure state officials who resisted cooperating with immigration and customs enforcement officers. The federal probe was announced against the backdrop of the Trump administration's aggressive surge in Minnesota that drew widespread protests and led to the deaths of 2 American citizens. Alex Mallon, ABC News, Washington.
3: A 6th arrest has been made in connection with the alleged plot to attack the UFC event at the White House earlier this month. Prosecutors say Jordan Rickner of Missouri was part of the group allegedly planning to use explosive drones to force an evacuation before opening fire on people fleeing. I'm Stephanie Officer, ABC News.
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7: For News Talk 92.1 and 550 WSVA, I'm Carolyn Unger. Efforts to tidy the visual aesthetics along roadways in Rockingham County could cause delays this week. The Virginia Department of Transportation's Brian Baer reports round-the-clock operations start today on I-81.
8: Expect northbound and southbound overnight lane closures and daytime shoulder closures just north of Weir's Cave to Newmarket as crews take care of some mowing and litter pickup operations. That work will continue through the end of June.
7: Average gasoline prices in Virginia fell 12 cents per gallon over the last week and begin the new work week averaging $3.66 a gallon. That's according to Gas Buddy survey of nearly 4,100 stations across the Commonwealth. Prices in Virginia are 77 cents per gallon lower than a month ago and stand 57 cents per gallon higher than this time last year. According to Gas Buddy price reports, the cheapest station in the valley was priced at $3.24 a gallon in the Mount Crawford area. For WSVA News, I'm Carolyn Unger.
9: He's here. 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
10: 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Ben Ferguson filling in for the great one who is in Israel, and he will be back with you soon. I'm holding down the fort for a couple of days for Mark, and it's always an honor to be filling in for the great one. How do you get in touch? It's easy. You can call us 877-381-3811. 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And if you're on Instagram, you can follow me right now on Instagram, at Ben Ferguson Podcast. So a little different, at Ben Ferguson Podcast on X, and on Facebook, Ben Ferguson Show there. I want to get you an update on what's happening with the Strait of Hormuz right now and the Iran deal, which is up and down as the vice president's trying to salvage this thing and try to get us some good news. But what we are being told right now is that tankers are, in fact,

0: continuing to move through the Strait of Hormuz despite the Iranian threat. Although Iran proclaimed that the Strait of Hormuz was once again closed on Saturday, tankers continue to move through the vital waterway, including very large crude carriers and liquid natural gas tankers as well. That is good news for the world economy. The strait was reopened on Thursday after President Donald Trump and the Iranian president signed their Memorandum of Understanding, the MOUs, to establish the framework for a quote-unquote peace deal. Just a few days later on Saturday, Tehran announced the strait was closed again because Israel was still fighting Iran's terrorist proxy Hezbollah in Lebanon. U.S. Central Command, CENTCOM, responded by saying that Iran does not control the Strait of Hormuz, quote-unquote, very simple. Then came out with another statement saying traffic continues to flow and U.S. forces are monitoring the situation to ensure this, in fact, remains the case, is what the CENTCOM spokesman, Captain Tim Hawkins, said in a statement. Now, safe passage through the international waterway remains intact today as 55 merchant ships transited, moving large amounts of cargo and more than 17 million barrels of oil to the global market, CENTCOM said on Saturday. U.S. forces remain present and vigilant to ensure all aspects of the agreement with Iran are adhered to, obeyed, and in full force and effect, the statement continued. Now, CENTCOM referred to the latest bulletin from the Joint Maritime Information Center, which lowered its risk advisory level for the Strait of Hormuz to moderate and said the strait is, quote, now open. JMIC posted an update on Sunday that said traffic flows are increasing, so not decreasing, even though Iran said that the strait was closed. Well, the number of ships going through increased. They said navigational system interference and wider regional military activity continues to warrant caution. Navigational interference includes hailing and surveillance activity by Iran's Islamic Revolutionary Guard, the IRGC. Reuters also reported on Monday that oil and liquid natural gas tankers are indeed moving through the Strait of Hormuz and traffic is picking up. They said four LNG tankers controlled by Qatar headed into the Gulf and through the strait on Monday, while two super tankers, which can carry up to 4 million barrels of crude alone, crossed into the Gulf, with one signaling its destination as the Iraqi port of Basra. The report said that the data from the ship tracker also confirmed that. They said two smaller crude tankers carrying just under 2 million barrels of oil in total sailed out of the Strait of Hormuz into the Gulf of Oman on Monday, citing a different set of ship tracking data for that. So what we now know, it's pretty clear now that this is apparently what Iran says, and their propaganda doesn't actually match reality, I think it's fair to say, yet again. Now, Reuters also noted that more ships could be passing through the strait with their automatic information system, or AIS, transponders turned off for safety. They said, based on visual observations, traffic does seem to slow considerably after the IRG said that the strait was closed again, following from 26 ships spotted on Saturday to just five on Sunday. So when they say something like this, it does have an impact. Now, the South Korean Ministry of Oceans and Fisheries also said on Monday that two ships operated by South Korea have been able to pass safely through the strait since the MOU was signed. The ministry provided a few further details in the interest of safety because the ships have not yet fully exited what is described as a high-risk zone. They mentioned that neither of them is crewed by South Koreans or currently headed for port in South Korea. They listed also intelligence. Lloyd's List Intelligence said on Sunday that commercial traffic, quote, continued to move through the strait over the weekend despite repeated Iranian claims that it had closed the waterway in response to what it described as Israel's violation of a ceasefire because of them targeting terrorists in Lebanon. Now, another maritime intelligence company known as Windward concurred with its own analysis that traffic through the southern corridor was not reflecting any closure. They noted that the strait was nowhere near returning to its pre-war traffic loads based on the traffic data. Windward split the analytical difference by observing that high visibility traffic with transponders switched on had stalled even before the IRGC declared the strait was closed on Saturday. So they're turning off their transponders for safety reasons. They said 12 transits today, down from 21 on June 20th, neutral in European tonnage, absent five of the seven inbound vessels dark, Windward said. So again, that means that they're turning off their transponders because they feel like that gives them a better chance of safely passing through the strait. They said the current traffic profile is dark, sanctioned, and Iran-linked, resemble the late blockade baseline more than a functioning open strait, the analyst concluded there. So this is what the vice president is having to deal with right now. This is what the president's having to deal with right now. This is what the Trump administration's having to deal with right now. And honestly, this is what the world's having to deal with. Now, Fox News anchors also poured a lot of blunt, I think a fair way of saying it is, cold water on J.D. Vance's Iran deal update, and put it this way as they were describing the latest update. As Vance said, Trump wants to focus on Iran's actions, I guess, more than their words. Listen carefully to their words.
1: Okay, the vice president boarding the plane, Air Force Two, and heading back to the United States after a couple of days of negotiations there in the beautiful part of the world, Luzerne, Switzerland, with the Iranian delegation. Sanders saying that he's achieved some success in setting up a mechanism to keep the Strait of Hormuz open, though a lot of people would say American firepower is all you need to do that. Setting up a mechanism to achieve a lasting ceasefire, and the fact that the Iranians say that they will allow inspectors to come in terms of their nuclear program, but... The vice president there with a caveat that says we don't know exactly what that means. And if history is any guide, might not mean much.
2: Yeah, adding that it's been a very confusing process to negotiate with the Iranians. But that positive talk about getting that oil moving is what continues to send oil prices lower now, near $74 a barrel. The U.S. stock market's still hovering near all-time high. So as long as the messaging continues to be that, you know, we have reason to believe that the White House is happy with what they've seen so far, John.
1: And the word from the administration, and you and I know this because we were on a call with the senior administration official a little more than a week ago, is that if this all transpires in the way that the White House hopes it will, it has the potential to transform the Middle East. The vice president reiterated that again. But he also said, we haven't built the house yet. And I would think of all of the things, all of the houses or all of the buildings that President Trump has built over his long and storied career as a real estate developer, building this particular house with the Iranians is probably the toughest challenge he's ever faced.
2: And I'm sure that's all part of the vision. All right, we are going to have much more on that and reaction to it coming up. Meanwhile, the judge and the
0: So you can hear there's a lot of people that are scratching their head, like, the vice president is there with a caveat that says we don't know exactly what that means, referring to this, you know, nuclear inspections. And if history is any guide, that might not mean much. Those are the words from Fox News Channel. I think it's very interesting how blunt they were there after the vice president kind of gave his update of where we are. Now, the president of the United States of America was also asked about, you know, the oil sales, and can he was asked a question from a reporter. The reporter question, I'm going to say it for you and then play it so that it's harder to hear. The reporter to Trump said, can you ensure that the Iranians won't use profit from oil sales to rebuild their military? Listen carefully.
3: Well, they're not supposed to be doing that, so we'll see, but they're supposed to use money to buy food for their people, because right now their people are very hungry and they're buying it exclusively from us. Corn, soybeans, should be a lot of money. I hope it's a lot of money.
0: Now, what's interesting about what the president there, and that brings us back to another story, is that we now are being told from the vice president, J.D. Vance, and the president, that the frozen Iranian funds would not be released unless the United States continues to see progress, while describing a Qatar-assisted oversight mechanism for funds that could be used to buy American soybeans. Vance's remarks came after a reporter asked whether Iran had already agreed that frozen funds could be used to buy American soybeans. Vance replied, yeah, that was something that came up yesterday. We actually asked the Qataris to help us set up the mechanism so that we could ensure that the money goes where we want it to go. And they agreed to that. We have a good relationship, obviously, with them and a good operational oversight mechanism in place. But even with that said, Even with the caveat that it's going to benefit American farmers and obviously benefit the people of Iran, we want both. But fundamentally, the money is not going to be unfrozen unless we continue to see progress. And that will obviously be a big part of the negotiations in the days to come. Now, the comments follow the release of the memo of understanding between the United States and Iran, which the White House confirmed after the full text was shared with reporters. The memo said the United States and Iran had jointly agreed in good faith to terms involving the current conflict, the current sanctions, Iran's nuclear program, and negotiations towards a quote-unquote final deal. The memo also stated the United States would make fully available for use the frozen or restricted funds and assets of Iran upon implementation of the MOU. The two countries would mutually agree on procedures for releasing these funds during the negotiations, and the text said that such funds, whether kept in the original account or transferred, would be fully usable for payment to any unlimited beneficiary designed by the central bank, by the Central Bank of Iran. That is where a lot of conservatives started like screaming, I was one of them, over this massive red flag. And that's why the question that was asked there of the president was an important one. Now, you can hear the vice president saying, no, like, we've got this. Everything's fine. Again, this goes back to the issue of trust, but verify. President Trump was also asked if he would risk worldwide depression and strike Iran again. So again, the media with their doom or gloom questioning continuing. Listen.
4: If their war with Iran could cause a worldwide depression, as you noted, Mr. President, are you willing to risk economic catastrophe and strike Iran
3: again?
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0: By the way, let me just hit pause there. I want you to hear the president, and I don't want to interrupt him. I'm going to take a quick break. We're going to come back, and I'll let you hear what the president had to say in response to that right after this.
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0: Welcome back. It is the Mark Levin Show. Ben Ferguson filling in for the great one. It's so nice to have you with us. And I want to get to your thoughts, your reaction, especially with the latest breaking news on what's happening in Iran and the Iran nuclear deal. Vice President J.D. Vance on his way back to the United States of America. All right, let me go back to this audio I wanted to play for you a moment ago. Donald Trump was asked if he would risk worldwide depression and strike Iran again. And I want you to hear the president and how clear he was in his response to that question, because, of course, the media is all about doom and gloom, right? Like, it's all doom and gloom.
1: Is there war with Iran could cause a worldwide depression, as you noted, Mr. President? Are you willing to risk economic catastrophe and strike Iran
2: again?
1: Well,
2: not the way I'm doing it. It's not going to cause depression.
1: Yes, but if they don't abide by the
2: memorandum. Well, nuclear weapon supersedes depression. Depression's real bad. Nuclear weapon will cause depression much more quickly. The way we're doing it, we have the opposite of a depression. We're doing really well. The numbers are incredible. The oil is at a level that nobody's ever seen before. Oil prices are way down. I think they're very comparable to what they were. Chris, I don't know, pretty comparable to what they were before we started.
3: They've returned most of the way back down.
1: Yeah. So if Iran does not abide by the MOU, are you still willing
2: to strike?
1: What I
2: didn't say it would cause a depression. I said it could cause a depression, right? And I said that I don't want to be Herbert Hoover. That's a president I don't want to be, because he, you know, he was in charge during the Great Depression. And certainly a lot of bad things could happen. That would be one of the things. I don't think it would, but if it did. But no, if Iran doesn't live up to their agreement, or if they're not behaving, I will do what I have to do.
1: Did he say that leverage over you, Mr. President?
0: It really is interesting to hear the media there do everything that they possibly can to make you believe that the sky is falling, the world is ending, it is over, folks. And if Donald Trump attacks Iran again, that we're going to go into this catastrophic economic fall, not just America, but the rest of

0: the world. Ask yourself this question. Why would the media describe it this way? Because they do not want the President of the United States of America to be successful in actually dismantling Iran from being a threat to our national security. And what they're really about here is they want this president to be a failure. They want him and everything that happens to be a failure. So if the president does his job, which is to keep us safe and deal with a national security issue that can't have been kicked down the road for how long? I go back to what Donald Trump is doing. He has the same policy towards Iran that Hillary Clinton had, that Bill Clinton had, that Barack Obama had, that Joe Biden had, that Kamala Harris had, that Chuck Schumer had, that Nancy Pelosi had, that Iran cannot get a nuclear weapon. The only difference is that a guy by the name of Donald Trump is actually willing to do it. They were not. They just would keep punting and kicking the ball because they didn't want to deal with it. 1-877-381-3811. 1-877-381-3811. Ben Ferguson filling in for the great one, Mark Levin. We'll be right back.
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3: News. I'm Stephanie Officer. A state of emergency active in Los Angeles where a warehouse fire burning since Wednesday is prompting air quality alerts. 85 million pounds of decaying food is burning. Building owners say the flames may have started while contractors were testing solar panels on the roof. City Council member Isabel Jurado today.
4: Families are still dealing with the smoke, odor, ash, closed parks and community spaces, disrupted routines, and serious concerns about what they are breathing.
3: Months of negotiations leading Congress to make progress on passing one of the most significant housing reforms in decades. Today, the Senate voted 85-5 on the 21st Century Road to Housing Act, the bill aiming to allow more housing and home ownership by loosening regulations on construction and limiting Wall Street investors from buying homes families could purchase instead. The bill now heads to the House, where it is also expected to pass with bipartisan support as early as tomorrow. This is ABC News.
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9: WSVA's local AccuWeather for Harrisonburg and the Shenandoah Valley. Mostly cloudy and humid tonight. Couple of showers and a heavy thunderstorm this evening, then a heavy shower late tonight. Those storms could produce flooding, downpours, damaging wind gusts, even an isolated tornado this evening. The low down to 67. Tuesday, a couple of showers early in the morning, otherwise sun and clouds, the high 79. Wednesday, mostly sunny, a beautiful midweek day, the high up to 81 on Wednesday. I'm AccuWeather meteorologist Jason Caterina on WSVA.
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1: All right, welcome back. It is the Mark Levin Show. Ben Ferguson filling in for Mark, who is in Israel right now. He will be back with you, I promise, very soon. I'll be covering for the next couple of days, and I want to get to some of your phone calls. The number, 1-877-381-3811. If you can't get through, I know it's frustrating. All right, if you can't get through, you can always send me your thoughts. I read them during the break on X, at Ben Ferguson Show there, and on Instagram. You can also give me your thoughts there. Ben Ferguson podcast, a little bit different, at Ben Ferguson podcast there. All right, let me get to your phone calls. Let me go to Hill on line one in California. Thanks for listening and calling in. 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Hi.
2: Thanks for taking my call, Ben. When you were talking about Gavin Newsom and corruption, you jogged my memory on something. He bought a house a couple of miles away from where I live, and he was sort of red-faced, admitting in the news that he paid $9 million for it. I went online that same day, and I went to Redfin and a couple of other companies that value houses. The house was valued by Redfin and another company at $18 million and change. And I'm just wondering, who gives away $9 million in a
1: Surprises me, but let's just go back to the Gavin Newsom investigation and his wife. This all revolves around the type of stuff that you're mentioning right now. Like it's all this kind, it's all this kind of stuff. I don't know if that's in there. I want to be clear. I really don't. I don't know if it's in there. But what I do know is it's this type of just shadiness that they're looking at, which is a blessing that they're looking at it. And I mean this. You look at Kamala Harris this last week. Harris had like some really awkward moments on TV and some weird conversations that she had. And it's like, wait, what is she even talking about? And what is she even saying while she's speaking? Like, she did an interview with Don Lemon. I'll play it for you. She did Don Lemon's show, and listen to this.
3: I really, truly believe this. We each have light inside of us. And we need to know that that is what inspires our hope as much as anything external to ourselves. And when we feel that and not allow an election or an individual to dampen that light, and instead let that light kind of carry us, in particular through moments of darkness, that we not only act on that hope, but we inspire that hope in each other. And in particular at this moment, it is so important that we not only have hope, but that we understand that that should be a verb.
1: It should be a verb. Like, it's important that Americans not only have hope, but it should be a verb. Like, that. This is the, and you wonder why, like, how all of a sudden she's coming back this way. And I don't know what she just said there. I really don't. I think most people have no idea what she's saying there. But she goes back to her point that she keeps saying is, well, Donald Trump is making America weaker every day. So we're going back to the same, like, regurgitated talking points.
4: As we speak, as we're taping this, you are meeting with world leaders now. You're with the former governor of California. You met with more than 150 world leaders as vice president. Yeah. When you watch this administration, because I'm sure you guys are going to discuss it where you are, because, you know, now he's on a foreign trip. But when you watch this administration strain alliances, launch a war with Iran, announce a peace deal almost in real time on social media, what do Americans not understand about what has been lost here?
3: This president is making America weaker every day. You know, so foreign relations, it's not unlike in our personal lives, our friendships, right? In terms of relationships. And the strength of a relationship is going to require, you know, some level of respect for the history of the friendship. It requires that there is truth, that there is consistency in the relationship, that you're present. And what this president has done is to basically thumb his nose at so many of the relationships that we have had, have cultivated, or need to have around the world.
1: I don't know, again, what she's saying there, except for Orange Man Bad. You got to ask yourself this question. Why is Kamala Harris all of a sudden now the center of attention? It is because I think the Democratic Party believes that there's a very good chance that Gavin Newsom may not be able to run. He may be fighting for his life to not be in prison. And so if you're fighting for your life to not be in prison, it's kind of hard to run for president at the same time. And by the way, when it comes to foreign policy, if you want to know the difference, like, can you imagine if this is the debate, do you make sure Iran doesn't have a nuclear weapon or not? Kamala Harris said she would absolutely not have started a war with Iran if she was president. By the way, I believe her completely when she says that.
5: But to be clear, if you were president, you never start this war.
6: Absolutely not. And let's be clear about this. Thank you, Tim. Let's be clear about this. Whatever is being negotiated, this president is going to declare victory and will end up where we were after the JCPOA and call that a victory, the JCPOA that he withdrew from.
5: The Starbucks nuclear agreement.
1: And so you just go back to that, all right? And so Kamala Harris said she would absolutely not have started a war with Iran. I believe her. I think she's weak. I don't think she would put American interests first at all. I don't think she would stop Iran from getting a nuclear weapon. And now you don't have to say, I don't think she would. Now you can say, I know she wouldn't. She just said she wouldn't. She made that very clear. But why is Kamala Harris surging right now out of nowhere with the Democratic Party? Because who else are they going to run? They need somebody that they think is like mainstream enough that's not like a hardcore psychotic communist, socialist, Marxist. They're like, all right, well, I mean, when Kamala Harris is your most like normal, middle of the road candidate of the Democratic Party, you've got a problem. And not a little one. You've got a big problem. 877-381-3811. Let me go to Frank, line six. Welcome. You are on the Mark Levin Show. Ben Ferguson with you. Hi.
7: Oh, hi. Listen, I spent a lot of time in Saudi Arabia. I know the Iranians a lot, and you are all misinformed, Trump, and you are misinformed. What's going to happen if he destroys the oil production of facilities in Iran or the water reclamation facilities in Iran? They will retaliate and destroy the oil production facilities in most of the Sunni Arab oil production countries, and we will go into a severe depression. It'll take 25 years or more to reconstruct.
1: You're assuming one thing, Frank, for the argument you just made. You assume that's what Trump would hit first off, and you assume that Iran has the abilities, the capabilities militarily, after we've knocked them down significantly, to pull off what you just said, and you're assuming that America wouldn't give air cover to and defensive missile systems to stop from happening what you just described would happen. So you've taken America completely out of the equation after you're claiming that Iran would be hit by America and their oil facilities would be hit. That's not reality based on anything we've seen in the Middle East, Frank.
7: No, they haven't touched the oil production facilities in Iran. I know it as a fact.
1: Let me rephrase it and listen carefully. I'm going to ask you a bunch of yes or no's here. Or true or false? True or false that America has a large military presence right now in and around Iran? True or false?
7: There's a large presence, but
1: okay.
7: It's not.
1: Okay, hold on. Wait. Let's go to the next one. True or false? Is it clear that if our Gulf state allies are attacked by Iran, that we will protect and defend them based on what has happened in the last 90 days.
7: No, we haven't been able to protect them during
1: That's
7: the
1: not
7: initial,
1: true. That is absolutely not true. You're telling me that Saudi Arabia is in a worse spot with Iran right now, with Iran having virtually no air force and virtually having no ballistic missile capabilities, and their drone technology is their drone facilities have been destroyed, and on top of that, their navy's gone. You're telling me that that means that somehow Saudi Arabia is in a more vulnerable spot than they've ever been before.
7: They are more vulnerable because they have the drones, they have missiles, and they have those little PT boats.
1: Okay, so to be clear, Frank, what you're saying is that America going in decimating the top level of the Iranian government, the second level, the third level, taking out their military leadership and many of their military facilities, you're now saying is worse for the Gulf states than ever before. That math doesn't add up.
7: No, listen, Iran has a regional defense system. They keep operating even though the head of the snake is gone. They have underground.
1: Let me be clear. What you're saying is that Iran controls the world. Everybody else is just living in their world. And there's never a scenario or circumstance where America or any other country can actually go against Iran. Is that what you're telling everybody tonight?
7: We can't, like we can't go against the Soviets. The most we can do is have a detente with these people and a ceasefire.
1: Okay, so in other words, you are the of the world of Tucker Carlson, where we just isolate and let the world go to hell in a handbasket.
7: I'm not saying that. I'm saying we have to have a detente with these enemies. It would take too much.
1: So what would that look like then? Tell me. Explain to me this foreign policy of Tucker Carlson.
7: Well, I don't know what he has said, but we have to have a detente with these enemies.
1: What does that mean? What does that mean?
7: Destroying a good part of the world. Detente would be to have what it was before Trump made the incorrect decision of hitting the.
1: So we go back to appeasement, where we send them pallets of cash. Is that what you're saying?
7: That cash belonged to the Shah. We did not send them any money. We just released.
1: Sure, we did. We put it on pallets on a plane and sent it from Washington D.C. That's you're just flat out lying now.
7: You don't understand history. We froze.
1: Okay, Frank,
7: the Shah.
1: I'm going to move on. I understand history, and I also understand that you're literally making it up as you go. So I'm just I you know what? Sell that. There's shows that are on after midnight. And they deal with conspiracy theories, you'll fit right in, all right? So, and call Tucker Carlson, because he'll tell you that you should invest your money in, I guess, a Qatari home or in Russia. So do that. That'll work well for you. 877-381-3811, 877-381-3811. Ben Ferguson filling in for the great one, Mark Levin. We'll be right back.
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0: It is the Mark Levin Show. Ben Ferguson with you. 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And also, you can do me another great favor. 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It's called the 47 Morning Update. If you want to know what's happening at the White House each and every day, you're going to get it before everybody else. You'll be the smartest person in the room every day. In about 10 to 12 minutes, you'll know the biggest stories. Grab the 47 Morning Update as well, wherever you get your podcasts. All right, I want to get to your phone calls and get some of your reaction to all that we've been talking about tonight. 877-381-3811. Let me go to Patricia. Thanks for waiting. You are on the Mark Levin Show. How are you?
1: Oh, thank you, Ben. And your screen caller was absolutely a sweetheart. My question was regarding the data centers and the DPA, the decibels. It's at like 92.96, and OSHA is like 85, because a lot of the residential areas, they're like a half a block away from some of these data centers, and it is so loud. It is crazy. People are putting up mattresses in their windows to keep the sound out.
0: And so it's interesting what you're talking about now, because this is when you go to early centers and then you look at now where they're putting these centers. Most of the centers are being built now basically on just empty land, far away. And so the earlier centers, yes, were louder than some of the new ones. I've been to some of the new ones. They are not loud the way you're describing them. Very different than they were. And so this goes back to early technology compared to technology now. If you look at where the data centers are being built now, they're not right next to a house. And that's part of what they're looking at, is that they're trying to do these things in a way where it's, I describe them very much like where you see the Amazon shipping centers and like where you see like large warehouses and places that are close to airports for shipping. Like that's where they're going with this. That, and again, if I had one next to my house that was loud, I'd be upset. But if you look at where they're going now, and this is part of the propaganda where we paint this worst case scenario with the AI centers and we say, oh my gosh, they're going to suck up all the water. Well, they're a closed system now, so they don't suck up water. They just keep reusing the same water over and over and over again. We say, oh my gosh, they're sucking down the grid. Well, most of them are net positive now to the grid and build a better grid for the community. And so that's what they're doing. Certainly in places like Texas, that's exactly how it's being done. And they're building these things kind of in the middle of nowhere compared to where people are living. That is also a very good thing. And then look, if you don't, here's the best part. If you're willing to miss out on a huge opportunity for job growth and for what this can do with support jobs, the number of support jobs around these AI centers is massive. There are places that are now going to take them because they're not going to make a decision based on fear. They're going to make a decision based on the data and the facts. I go back to what I said about Texas. Like Texas is open for business with AI. We're trying to get every AI job and every AI center we can get our hands on because we understand now what it does to the community. So like if others don't want it, great. Like we'll take it. I think that's what you're seeing in Arkansas with the governor there, Sarah Huckabee. Sanders, she's doing the same thing. She's like, look, you guys don't like, we're happy to take these AI centers. We got plenty of land. We have plenty of areas that need them. We understand the jobs that come in from them. Like, let's go. What are we doing here where we're trying to send this stuff overseas or to China? Like, it does not make sense. And I understand there's people that are upset about AI and they're like, oh, it's going to take jobs. Like, it's here, folks. It's just like the internet. Once it got up, it's here. So you better own it. But being afraid of it does not make sense. Own it. Absolutely own it. All right, I'm out of time. I'll see you back here tomorrow. I'll be filling in for the great one then. Have a great night, and I'll see you on social media. Don't forget, download the Ben Ferguson podcast as well. Have a great night.
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7: From ABC News, I'm Stephanie Officer. After the Treasury Department today formally announced sanctions waivers are allowing Iran to sell oil again, President Trump told reporters in the Oval Office such money will actually return to the U.S. through exports.
8: If the sanctions go out, money's going to be put into this country. All that money's coming back in the form of purchases of food, which they desperately need. They have 91 million people. They can't feed them. So the money that we lift is going to go to our farmers.
7: Meanwhile, again, the Trump administration now formally issuing a waiver on the sale of Iranian oil. Vice President and Energy Secretary, they're downplaying its significance. But Gas Buddy head of petroleum analysis, Patrick DeHaan, tells ABC News it's a huge benefit for Iran.
9: It allows Iran to sell potentially millions of barrels of oil with net proceeds that would likely be in the ballpark of $100 to $150 million every day. Now, those export levels, that estimate of 100 to 150 million barrels a day is based on what Iran was selling into the market under sanctions in the last couple of years, whether or not they have that capacity, if there's infrastructure limitations, and maybe slightly lower. But we're talking about tens of millions of dollars.
7: The Guthrie family still searching for answers in the disappearance of their mother, Nancy. Now investigators confirm there was a second ransom note. ABC's Aaron Katursky.
10: Nearly 5 months after Nancy Guthrie was taken from her home by a masked man in the middle of the night, ABC News can disclose the contents of a second ransom note the family received in the days after she vanished. The first note demanded millions in cryptocurrency. Sources tell ABC News the second note claimed Guthrie had died shortly after she was taken and was buried in nature. Something your daughter Savannah Guthrie appeared to reference days later in an Instagram post.
11: We beg you now.
7: Tucker Carlson, a longtime staunch supporter of the GOP, says he can no longer support the party, citing the war in Iran as a major reason. 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
12: Man, I love this place. I've been surfing here since I was a kid. Now, seeing my grandson out on the water, it means everything to me. Watching him

0: taking in the blue waves, the sea breeze, the blurry horizon?
1: If you have geographic atrophy, or GA, subtle changes in vision could mean it's progressing toward irreversible vision loss. Izervay is proven to slow

0: company that applied the coating says it identified some areas of the pool that require repairs and confirmed that it will need to be drained. That company, along with a water purification business that's owned by a longtime donor to President Trump, bypassed the traditional bidding process that's typically used to do work on national parks.
1: Legendary music producer Clive Davis has passed away.
2: A five-time Grammy winner and a member of the Rock and Roll Hall of Fame, Clive Davis is credited with discovering and guiding some of the biggest musicians ever, from Aretha Franklin to Earth, Wind & Fire to modern acts like Maroon 5 and Alicia Keys. A statement from his family says Davis shaped the soundtrack of countless lives and left an indelible mark on our culture. Mike Dubusky, ABC News.
1: Davis's family says he died peacefully in New York City today. He was 94. Millions are in the path of severe weather to start off the week. From Texas to New Jersey, regions are on high alert for massive hail, flash flooding, and damaging winds. The dangerous conditions already taking the lives of one in Kansas and two in Illinois, according to authorities. I'm Stephanie Officer, ABC News.
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4: 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While tax breaks for data centers was a main sticking point in budget talks, a report from the Joint Legislative Audit and Review Commission found that the tax exemption for data centers is the most economically productive incentive in Virginia. Virginia's tax incentives for data centers is highlighted in the JLARC report, saying those exemptions have resulted in the state foregoing $1.9 billion in tax revenue annually. Several thousands of soccer fans crowded into Richmond City Stadium Friday for a watch party to cheer on Team USA in a FIFA World Cup face-off against Australia. While the game took place in Seattle, fans told CBS 6 News the chance to watch the historic sporting event with other diehard fans in a stadium setting was an opportunity they couldn't resist.
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4: And when they did, Team USA beat Australia 2-0. For WSVA News, I'm Carolyn Unger.
7: Westwood One presents America at Night. 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
8: Thanks for staying up late on a Monday night. We have got a chock full of show for you tonight, including they found a comet that might be as old as the solar system itself. We'll get into that a little bit later on. But first, every Monday, we check in with former CBS newsman, now independent journalist, and one of the best in the business, Scott McFarlane, joins us to talk round robin of all the news. Good morning and good evening, Scott. Thanks for joining us.
9: Right back at you, McGraw.
8: Let's talk about this Iran deal, because a lot of moving parts. It seemed to be on life support over the weekend, but I guess today they're actually coming out with some agreements. Set the scene for us. What's going on here?
9: And this is progress of some sort. You know, it's easy to have a peace agreement. Having a peace implementation is a much more challenging thing. But according to the vice president, Iran has agreed to allow nuclear inspectors back in the country. They haven't been there in a while. They haven't been there since Trump ripped up the Obama administration deal with Iran. And this is certainly progress, because the goal of all of this, according to President Trump, is to prevent Iran from having a nuclear weapon. That's why there was such a cost incurred. Having the inspectors will help along those lines. And there seem to be some optimistic statements from the negotiators, the mediators, which are Qatar and Pakistan, that there have been substantive pieces of progress, and now they just go towards the technical implementation stuff. But, Graw, the implementation is the whole trick here. One hair-triggered person, one nasty Truth Social post could set things way back from where they came.
8: So apparently they've agreed to something, and since they've agreed to something, there's been some idea that some of the sanctions would be lifted. And reading the news that's coming out tonight, The United States is saying, great, we will release some of the money.

0: money to you, but you have to buy American agriculture, soy and wheat and all that stuff. And Iran's saying, whoa, whoa, whoa, wait a minute. So it seems like it's one step forward, one step back when it comes to this.
1: Yeah, that's what negotiations are for. Halting progress is the best. Bullish you are, or bearish you are on the prospects. The concern here, McGraw, is just the release of money in general. There's a sense here, even from the president's most devoted allies in Congress, they don't trust Iran to buy U.S. soybeans or build schools or build roads with the money. They're worried that money's going to get rerouted to proxies in the Middle East who will be violent and attack and engage in terror. Why the whole release of money seems to be a sticking point. One of the reasons why president supporters have been so equivocating talking about this peace deal.
0: Scott, is the strait open? Because I've read it's open and then it's not open and then only a few boats are getting through. What do we know about the strait being open?
1: Well, let's assume it's open for now. Let's assume that it is clear passage. A bit of an assumption. Let's go there. How comfortable are you sailing your ship down the Strait of Hormuz until things are a little more firm? I think there's a hesitance of major shipping companies to get too aggressive in that space just yet. That may come over time. It may take weeks or months, but you know, the oil prices move as a commodity. And I think the markets seem to think the oil will be flowing soon. It's not flowing.
0: Yeah. And you know what? Who would have thought that it's not up to Iran and it's not up to the president? It's up to the insurance company who is going to insure the boat that goes through.
1: They're all global markets, right? So, I mean, you have to have confidence that the Chinese ships are going to go through, that the European ships are going to go through, that our ships are going to go through. All of this works in an interconnected net, which raises the complexity of the situation. But right now, markets are optimistic.
0: Scott McFarlane, we're having a hard time here. You're cutting in and out. We'll see if it gets any better here in a second. J.D. Vance leading the negotiations. Where's Marco Rubio in all of this?
2: Sorry for the mic. I'm going to plow through it.
0: No, you're good. You're getting better. There you go.
1: Laying low, it seems. He has not had his fingerprints on all this Iran talk, which has made people dubious that this is a political winner if Marco Rubio wants nothing to do with it. I mean, he's the Secretary of State. You have to have your hands involved with international relations. It's also possible he's being held in the bullpen as a closer, to extend a baseball metaphor. But this really is the political story to come, isn't it? J.D. Vance versus Marco Rubio.
0: Yeah, it is interesting. And I don't know if it's strategic on his part, if the president's trying to put his thumb on the scale and make J.D. Vance look good. If it succeeds, J.D. Vance gets all the credit. If it fails, J.D. Vance will take all the blame, too, I guess.
1: He was known to be a bit dovish on this war to begin with. He campaigned in 2024, along with the president, about no foreign entanglements, no more war. Him having to take ownership of ending this war is a big shift for him. But he has his hands all over this thing now, for his better or for his worse.
0: Yeah. You know, no matter what happens with this negotiation, it's going to be compared to the Obama deal. And there's just no way about it. And the people who like to own the other side, it's a pretty fun parlor game to watch. The Trump side say it's nothing like the Obama deal, and the Democrats saying it's exactly like the Obama deal.
1: Yeah, and the president's got to have some blame on that. He's the one who did the comparisons, and he's the one who continues to do the comparisons. So if this is an apples versus oranges thing, and it may be, he's the one putting apples next to apples. And the nuclear inspectors really are the connective tissue. If they're going to let nuclear inspectors back into Iran, that's progress on all counts. But that's what the situation was under the Obama deals. So it's hard to measure it as progress since they're just matching the old standard.
0: Seems like at least Israel is on board with this. At least they've come around and sort of followed President Trump in this, can we say, over the last 72 hours?
1: Early indications, but it's still early. It really was a telling 72 hours over the weekend, McGraw, when you had members of the Trump administration kind of calling out the Israeli cabinet, saying you better get on board. We're the only ship that's sailing in this sea. You don't usually hear such provocative, you know, statements towards the Israelis from U.S. leaders. But hey, maybe it was effective. They do seem for now.
0: Yeah, we'll see and see what happens. All right, the other one is the reflecting pool. this has turned into a quagmire. We mentioned last week Obama, right, spent millions of dollars, couldn't fix it. Trump said he was going to spend millions of dollars. It's not fixed. I don't even know if this thing's fixable.
1: It's really huge. Don't underestimate how big this thing is. You know, the president caught some grief for comparing it to the height of the Empire State Building and the Eiffel Tower. It's really enormous. And I don't want to undersell the complexity of the project. Thing is, and this seems to have hit the president in a sore spot, nobody really cared or had outrage when there were problems with it in the past because previous presidents didn't make a whole thing of it. I mean, the president touted this triumphantly as his pet project that he was going to master where others could not. And it's a mess. It looks awful. It's starting to stink. It's a black eye in green water. And he has such ownership of it because he claimed ownership of it. And you could tell it's getting it on a nerve because in the Oval Office tonight, he was blaming reporters for not, you know, focusing on previous failures of the pool and then making false claims about somebody going beneath the surface of the water with a box cutter and slicing a 300-foot crevice in the base of the pool. That is the length of a football field. Even an expert scuba diver wouldn't be able to pull that off with all the police and all the cameras down there. It's if we're going into these types of fanciful tall tales, I don't know where this is going.
0: I'm waiting for somebody to blame Jenny from Forrest Gump for somehow ripping up the bottom of the deal.
1: So, nice pull. She ran through the water. It was fine, right?
0: So how about the guy who dumped the hydrogen peroxide into the pool? Shouldn't that guy be called into question? What's going on?
1: Well, those were the Park Service workers or their contractors. They're trying to turn the water back to blue. And then we have a picture of a dead duck on the surface, which does not help things. The peroxide may have helped, may have hurt. It's a mess. And I'll tell you, here's the real sign of trouble. You have all these rubberneckers, McGraw, who are just coming by to look at the carnage. It's like the hottest tourist spot in D.C. right now, and it never should be that way for that reason.
0: Yeah, it's a heck of a story. I didn't know that it was filled with water from the rivers. So, of course, you're going to get algae and everything else. It is river water. It's not an actual pool with chlorine.
1: There was a lawsuit filed in May to stop this project from happening, the renovation, the Trump changes. And the plaintiffs, a bunch of historic conservationists, said, don't change the pool because you could damage it long term. It's very fragile. It's very hard. But that group was prophetic, weren't they? They didn't win their lawsuit, but they knew that this is a very challenging thing. You might not want to get involved with this because it can be a mess. And oh, by the way, they argued, it was supposed to be achromatic, non-colored water, so as best to reflect the Washington Monument, the Lincoln Memorial. You put a color in there, it's not going to do its job as a reflecting pool. This is a black eye. The administration's going to have to repair with ice, coloring, or something to fix it.
0: Yeah, it's turning into a nightmare. Real quick, Scott McFarland, while we have you, let's go across the pond, England. We wake up this morning to find out that Keir Starmer is out as prime minister. Just doing a quick thing, this is the sixth prime minister they've had in 7 years. What's going on in Great Britain?
1: I'm looking at the global issue here. There's an anti-incumbent sentiment that is still coursing through the bloodstream of world politics. You've seen it in other countries where they have ousted longtime leaders. And in Great Britain, they can't stop the revolving door. It's going to mean something in our politics coming up soon. An anti-incumbent sentiment doesn't mean an anti-Republican sentiment. It means an anti-incumbent sentiment. That's why the parties are nominating people who may seem to be unelectable candidates. We're seeing that in Maine. Saw that in the mayor's race in New York City. Yeah, people want change. They want dramatic change, and they will nominate people who are not viewed as electable. In Great Britain, you're seeing a symptom of that, McGraw, where they have churned out prime ministers looking for something that's a change agent. It's an unsettled world with inflation through the roof, with wars being fought, and with AI and technology consuming our culture. People want change, and it's going to keep happening until they feel they've gotten it.
0: Yeah, this isn't law and order. You don't figure out who the bad guy is at the end of the hour. I mean, change takes takes time. How much do you think this upheaval in Great Britain has to do with Brexit and how 10 years now of Brexit and mixed bag, some say good, some say bad, but it's changing and it's not necessarily changing as fast as they want. How much do you think of this is still the Brexit controversy?
2: It's hard to believe it's been 10 years since that. That Trump came into office the first time and Brexit. That's when we thought the change election was starting. It hasn't stopped. People still want to keep the churn going. There's a hyperinflation in Great Britain, just like there is here. You know, it costs you and me $6 to buy a stinking box of cereal right now. The same dynamics is true in Great Britain. They're probably going to ascribe some blame for that to exiting the euro. And whether it's right or wrong, that's probably where the blame's going and why they are so kinetic with their changes in government.
0: Yeah, Scott McFarland with us here. Independent journalist now with CBS News for years and years. Got his start in radio. That's why we like him. You can read him on Substack. You can check him out on YouTube. Scott, thanks for checking in every Monday. Josh is in next week for me. So, Scott, thanks for checking in. As always, we'll check in with you next week. Thanks, man.
2: I'll buy a new mic by then. Talk to you soon.
0: There you go. Good. Scott McFarland with us every Monday to get things off and going. News of the day. Nice little analysis around the horn with all that type of stuff. Hey, stay right there. When we come back, we're going to open up the show. I'll tell you, got some good news for you. And then we're going to talk to a astrophysicist who is just so excited. It's Christmas morning for the astrophysicists of the world because they found a new comet in Chile that is rewriting the history of the universe. We'll get into that. And then we're going to talk to, Iran deal with a think tank next hour and get into the nitty gritty of Iran and Ukraine and where do we go from here. We're just getting started. Stay right there. America at Night, back in a moment.
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7: Hey, it's official. For those of you in Kansas City, Kansas City's throwing a party, the 250th event in Kansas City. It is going to take place on September 16th. They've invited me to come on out to Kansas City, so I'm going to be there. Pete and Mundo, the morning show at KCMO, is hosting this thing along with KCMO. Kevin Keatsman's going to be there. Vince Calanese is going to be there. Guy Benson's going to be there. I'm going to be there. You need to get tickets. It's going to be a sponsored event at the Boulevard Brewery. Dinner and complimentary wines, hors d'oeuvres. Oh, wait a minute. 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Never mind. I know that's hors d'oeuvres. Should be a whole lot of fun, and it's all to celebrate America and the 250th anniversary. September 16th, 2026. 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It's September 16th, 2026 in Kansas City. So I'll be there and a chance to meet and greet and say hi, get a chance to meet you face-to-face if you're living and listening in Kansas City. We'd love to have you come out. Should be a whole lot of fun. You can meet all the talk show hosts and ask us any questions and tell great stories and get a bunch of radio guys together. They're always telling great stories. Radio guys always know how to tell good stories. So that's September 16th in Kansas City. KCMOTalkRadio.com for tickets, and we'll see you then. Coming up next segment, believe it or not, they have discovered a comet that moved through the solar system 10 to 12 billion years ago before the sun was born. And they found this comet in Chile. And the astrophysicists are, well, it's like Christmas morning for these guys. What does all of this mean? How can it be that it is almost as old and older than the Milky Way itself? What does that mean? And what does that tell us? It is only the third type of object like this. And so we're going to talk to an astrophysicist who is bursting at the seams. He's so excited. It truly is like Christmas morning. So we're going to talk with him coming up next segment. And then in hour number two, we're going to be checking.

0: in with a think tank. It is Joel Griffin is a senior fellow at the Advancing American Freedom. And we're going to get into, he's formerly of the Heritage Foundation. And we're going to talk to him about what's going on when it comes to the Iran war, when it comes to Ukraine. You've read about him and seen him in the Wall Street Journal. He's on their editorial board. He's on Fox News, Fox Business, Bloomberg, CNBC, C-SPAN. He is a senior fellow at the Advancing American Freedom Think Tank. And we're going to talk to him coming up next hour. And then, of course, open phones, open text messages, not to mention voicemails. You can give us a call. And if you're not available to call in during the live portion, you can always leave us a voicemail at the same number, 1-844-2-McGraw or 1-844-262-4729. We're just getting started. Stay right there. America at Night. Back in a moment.
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3: 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We'll have traffic, news, and weather each hour throughout the morning to keep you informed. 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
4: ABC News, I'm Stephanie Officer. President Trump presenting a softer tone when speaking about the negotiations with Iran to end the months-long conflict. He now insists the diplomacy from Vice President Vance and the U.S. negotiating team will prevent any further escalation in the Strait of Hormuz.
5: As long as they respect us, I don't want to use the word fear because that's an inappropriate word, but as long as they respect us, we're not going to have any trouble. We have total control of the Strait.
4: Terrifying moments in Dixon, Illinois, after an early morning explosion forced hundreds to leave. Deputy Fire Chief Adam Arnold.
6: Crews quickly extinguished the fire. One resident of the home was found outside suffering burn injuries to his face and legs.
4: That person flown to Rockford for treatment. After firefighters investigated the area, they detected gas readings in nearby homes. The entire neighborhood of 400 residents evacuated as a precaution. This is ABC News.
7: WSVA's local AccuWeather for Harrisonburg and the Shenandoah Valley. Mostly cloudy and humid tonight. Couple of showers and a heavy thunderstorm this evening, then a heavy shower late tonight. Those storms could produce flooding, downpours, damaging wind gusts, even an isolated tornado this evening. The low down to 67. Tuesday, a couple of showers early in the morning, otherwise sun and clouds, the high 79. Wednesday, mostly sunny, a beautiful midweek day, a high up to 81 on Wednesday. I'm AccuWeather meteorologist Jason Caterina on WSVA.
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0: to America at Night with McGraw-Milhaven.
1: Well, this is like bringing a knife to a gunfight. We're talking to the assistant professor of the Department of Physics and Astronomy at Michigan State University. He's the gun. I'm the knife. He's a lot smarter than I am, so we'll try and muddle through this. Dr. Daryl Siegman, welcome to America at Night. Thanks for joining us.
2: Hi, thanks for having me. I don't understand the gun and the knife thing.
1: Well, you're really smart when it comes to astrophysics. I'm not, so I'm going to ask you rudimentary questions, and you're going to be nice and try and answer them in a very rudimentary way, but clearly you're a lot smarter than all of us. So my first question is this. What exactly was discovered and what was found? Take us back to July 1st, 2025. What happened?
2: Oh, my goodness. Okay, so July 1st, 2025, which is actually almost exactly a year ago now. Is that why you're doing this, I guess?
1: Sure.
2: Yeah, so it's hard for me to remember exactly what happened because I think at that point I had not slept in, like, days, and I was, like, not sleeping for probably a week straight while we wrote the first paper, that discovery paper about 3i Atlas. But it started out, there was this object, presumably you've heard of 3i Atlas at this point. This was our third ever interstellar object seen passing through the solar system. So what that means is in the solar system, we have lots of comets and asteroids. People are probably familiar with those. Comets are these things that, you know, there are beautiful tails on comets. Some you can even see with the naked eye. Maybe people who are listening, some of you have actually seen a comet with the naked eye. These are small bodies that formed when the planets in our solar system were forming, and interstellar comets are those that small bodies like comets and asteroids from in our solar system, but they originated in exoplanetary systems, so those from other stars. The way you figure out that something is interstellar is that it has a hyperbolic trajectory, which means basically its orbit is not bound to the sun like all the comets and asteroids in our solar system. So we saw this object. I did not discover this object. Basically, this person named Larry Deneau, who's in Hawaii at this telescope survey called Atlas, he spotted this object moving really, really fast across the sky. That's kind of the telltale sign that the thing is unbound from the solar system because it's moving so fast. And that told us that we had our third ever discovered interstellar comet.
1: Okay. It didn't land in America, correct? We haven't been able to touch it. It didn't, right? It's not physically here, right?
2: Yes. If we would be in a very different situation today if a year ago an interstellar comet had hit the Earth. So, no, okay. It did not. In fact, though, that's a really good question, though, right? So, like, you're probably asking because you've heard of, like, meteors and meteorites, right? There are space rocks that hit the Earth all the time, actually. It's just meteors are typically much smaller. So meteors are typically, you know, about a meter. Some of them will, as they burn up in the atmosphere, will survive that journey, and some of them hit the ground, and that's when you get a meteorite. The thing is, there's much more little, just kind of like a good rule of thumb, is there's always a lot more little stuff in space than there is.

0: big stuff. So while a meteorite, there's a lot more of meter-sized things floating around in space. A lot of them hit the Earth. Three Eye Atlas is actually about 2.5 kilometers across in just its nucleus. So that is many, many times orders of magnitude larger than your typical meteor. So while it was a big object, there was no worry that it was going to hit the Earth whatsoever.
1: Gotcha. But you scientists were able to determine just by looking at it through a telescope that it was 10 to 12 billion years old?
0: Yeah, so there's a couple, caveats to that, okay? So it is, the precise statement is that it is very likely kind of something like 10 to 12 billion years old. So I know that that isn't very actually precise of a statement. But the thing is that we are, the basic way you try to age one of these objects that's floating around the galaxy is by how fast it's moving. The reason is, this is actually something astronomers have been doing for a long time. We have studied lots of stars throughout the Milky Way galaxy. And what we've discovered is that older stars tend to move faster. The reason is, as you float around the Milky Way galaxy, over time, you're on average going to get kind of kicked around by the gravity of everything else in the Milky Way. So the cumulative effect of a bunch of kicks off of things like giant molecular clouds, these big star-forming regions, stuff like that, will eventually speed you up. So older stars in the galaxy move faster. And it turns out it's the exact same way, that exact same thing happens to an interstellar object. So 3I Atlas, we have discovered two in the past, two of these interstellar asteroids or comets. 2017, we discovered Oumuamua. 2I Borisov was in 2019. Those objects, when they entered the solar system, they were moving a lot slower than 3I Atlas. So one of the remarkable things about 3I Atlas was all of these objects, right, they're moving fast because they're unbound, but that's mainly because the sun itself is moving pretty fast, moving through the galaxy. 3I Atlas had a very large velocity, much larger than the other two, when it entered our solar system. I think it was its speed when it was entering the solar system is something like 58 kilometers per second. And that's kilometers per second, right? So that's extremely fast. So that's telling us that most likely it's older than the solar system. Most likely it's something like 3 to 12 billion years old. But there's also it doesn't sound very scientific, but the correct scientific thing to do is there's a big uncertainty on that number.
1: Sure, certainly. And 10 to 12 billion years old is a wide margin of error, but we will forgive you. Because
0: we're not getting it exactly right.
1: Right,
0: we're
1: doing
0: the best we can.
1: Sure. So what does this mean? What why are you guys so excited? What does this tell you to find this meteor that's older than the Milky Way, that might be older than the sun? Why is that so important? What does that tell us?
0: Well, so the first thing is that, so there's a couple of things that I'm most excited about 3I Atlas. Okay. So interstellar comets and asteroids are giving you, like, they are giving you an unprecedented, truly unprecedented window into planets and planet formation and even star formation throughout the galaxy. So we get to look up close at leftover remnants of the planet formation process, but how it unfolded in another planetary system other than the sun. And, you know, we now have discovered many, many planets around these exoplanets, we call them planets around other stars. But the thing is that all we can do is study them remotely. Like, they are really far away. We're never going to be able to get to one of those other planetary systems and look up close. A lot of what we've learned about planets in the solar system and comets and asteroids comes from literally in situ measurements, which is a fancy way of saying we sent a spacecraft, for example, to Pluto, and then we took measurements right there. So suddenly we have this whole new population of objects coming from other planetary systems, but literally just, they're basically UPS right to our doorstep. So we can do in situ measurements of things that originated elsewhere. And the reason that's kind of big picture exciting is because that contextualizes the solar system. That tells us, like, it puts our Earth and our sun and our entire solar system into its cosmic context. It tells us, you know, is planet formation throughout the galaxy similar or different than what we're seeing here? And, you know, what it actually seems like from Third Eye Atlas is that things are pretty different in other places in the solar, in the Milky Way galaxy. For example, here's one for you. Just knowing that this object must have been probably older than the solar system. We're talking about the very earliest stages of the Milky Way's lifetime. And that's just that object existing. Third Eye Atlas existence is telling us that probably the processes that lead to the formation of planets, their subsequent evolution, whatever happens in planetary systems that make them maybe go unstable, maybe eject a bunch of material into the galaxy, that planet formation process is not only ubiquitous throughout the galaxy, so it's happening everywhere, it also was ubiquitous and rigorously occurring when the Milky Way was just in its infancy, which I think is kind of mind-blowing.
1: So the James Webb telescope was the one that took the pictures of this thing, right?
0: So actually, that's the one that took the pictures of this thing that had been in the news as of today, because there was a big Nature paper released about the isotopic ratios, which is a really remarkable. James Webb took remarkable measurements of Third Eye Atlas. However, it was discovered from a telescope from the ground in Hawaii, the survey called Atlas. So, in fact, James Webb is actually not very good at discovering new objects, because what it's really good at doing is once we have discovered an object, looking like up close at it and getting really sensitive measurements of it. So James Webb, and actually the Hubble Space Telescope as well, has been enormously helpful in characterizing the object. But it was discovered by just like one of these smaller ground-based facilities, which is a fraction of the cost.
1: And so you were able to determine the chemical makeup of this meteor just from these pictures?
0: So it depends what you're specifically you're talking about, because I don't want to take too much credit, because the stuff that just happened today, I was not part of that study. Like, I was very happy that they were able to get those observations, and the people who kind of analyzed that data and interpreted it are extremely good at what they do, and I wouldn't have been helpful in that type of analysis. But the study that was published today, for example, with the James Webb Space Telescope images, they were able to get isotopic measurements. And so they were able to get very detailed information about the chemistry of Third Eye Atlas. Although, I'll be honest with you, over the last kind of year-ish since July, basically every telescope throughout on Earth and in space has looked at Third Eye Atlas because it's such an amazing opportunity. So you couldn't really give credit to any single person. It's been a truly global effort of astronomers in all different countries, all across the world, looking at this object, getting various pieces. It's kind of like there's a big puzzle, and we're getting various puzzle pieces that we're stapling together to try to get a holistic view of what this chemical composition of this object really was.
1: Where is this Third Eye Atlas now? Has it passed us? Has it gone past us? Or are we still trying to discover and or take pictures of it?
0: So I think there are probably a few measurements still being taken. Just for some context, when we first spotted it on July 1st last year, it was close to Jupiter, but incoming. So these hyperbolic objects, these unbound objects, they kind of come in and then they leave and they never come back. That's how we actually know they're not from the solar system. So we caught it as it was entering the solar system around Jupiter. I think around December-ish was when it was closest to the sun and the Earth. So it disappeared from view from the Earth, but then it reappeared right after it got closest to the sun. December, January, it got closest to the Earth, and now it's on its way out. So now it's like past Jupiter again. And so it's getting really, really faint. It's probably barely observable at this point, so we're kind of saying goodbye to this one. But the exciting thing is the existence of this object and the few before tells us that there are many, many more of them throughout our solar system that we have not detected yet. So we have all these exciting new telescopes coming online, like the Rubin Observatory, LSST, which is going to look at the entire southern hemisphere every night, five orders of magnitude more sensitive than anything else that we currently have. There's also NASA has this NEO Surveyor, which stands for Near Earth Object Surveyor, which is a space mission that's going to try to characterize every potentially hazardous asteroid bigger than 140 meters across. Those telescopes should start finding many, many more of these objects. So I really think this is basically, it's like we've discovered a couple of objects with facilities which are significantly less powerful than what's about to come online. So we should be seeing many, many more of these objects. I really think it's just the tip of the iceberg.
1: So in other words, if you find one ant in your cupboard, there's a chance there's a lot more ants behind behind yeah. these stale bread.
0: That's exactly right. And I bet if you find one ant in your cupboard, you're going to be a lot more, well, like, lot more hyper aware searching for more ants that could ruin everything else. So once you, I think that's a big part of it, though, jokes aside, it's like, once we realize these objects were there, we're going to start looking a lot more intensely for them. So while as before we had realized there were so many of these objects passing through the solar system, we weren't really looking for them. So I think now that we've found a couple of them and we know there have to be a lot, we're gonna be much more cognizant about trying to spot them in our telescope data.
1: Dr. Daryl Seligman is assistant professor of the Department of Physics and Astronomy at Michigan State University. Last question for you, doctor, and thank you very much. It was a fascinating conversation. If I had you as a physics teacher, I might have gone in a different direction as opposed to falling into radio. But
0: come take my classes at Michigan State.
1: Okay, there you go. Are we done studying this 3I Atlas? Is there more to learn? And what are you hoping to find out if there is?
0: There's a lot more to study. So the thing is that so there was a big rush to get telescope data on this object. So it came, it has now almost left our being able to be seen, right? So every astronomer, that's an exaggeration, but like a lot of astronomers were fighting and trying to get as much telescope data on the object as possible. There was a huge amount of data that was taken on this object. But once you get the data, the rush is kind of off, if that makes sense.
1: Like, yeah.
0: This object is gone, but we have tons of data and observations of this object that we're still working with and analyzing, because the reality is that it's very difficult. Every telescope data set is different and has its own kind of issues and things that people spend a lot of time and a lot of hard work trying to understand and interpret. So we're going to be learning new stuff from this kind of treasure trove of data that we got. We got like a year's worth of data on this object from every telescope that exists in the world and in space. So we've got a ton of information to sort through. So I think we're going to be hearing exciting updates for the next couple of years.
1: So now the scientists can go to work with all the data. Yeah, good stuff. Daryl Seligman, who was assistant professor at the Department of Physics and Astronomy at Michigan State University. Doctor, thank you for a fascinating conversation. Good luck.
0: Thanks a lot.
1: You got it. America at Night, back in a moment.
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1: The in Pittsburgh texts in on the text line 1-844-2-McGraw, 1-844-262-4729. Kathy in Pittsburgh texts in, I'd be lost without your radio show. Since you've come on the air, I never miss a night. Thank you very much, Kathy. It's very nice of you. Hey, there's some Nancy Guthrie news. The two ransom notes that came in, apparently authorities are saying they believe they are authentic, and they're saying that the first note, they demanded millions in Bitcoin. The second note said that the apparent abductors said that Nancy Guthrie had died accidentally, and they want more money so that you can retrieve the body. They have all said that they believe these notes are authentic. We'll get into more of that coming up next hour. Also, we're going to talk a little Iran and Ukraine as we talk to the think tank Advancing America Freedom with Joel Griffith as their senior fellow. We'll get into some of that, a deep dive into all of that. Don't forget, if you want to, you can always voicemail the show after we are off the air. If you're listening late night after we are off the air on a repeat, you can certainly leave a message for us. We get a whole bunch of voicemails each and every night, and we play those back in hour number three with open phones. Our executive director is Alex Hinton. Our engineer tonight is Richard Good. I'm McGraw-Millhaven. This is America at Night on Westwood One.

0: This is the patriotic event you want to return to every year. 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
5: From ABC News, I'm Stephanie Officer. For nearly a week, a warehouse in the Boyle Heights neighborhood of Los Angeles has been burning. ABC's Melissa Adan.
6: So many of these firefighters are tackling these flames. It has been burning since last Wednesday. We're talking about a massive complex, about 500,000 square feet with solar panels on top of the roof. Now, the company believes the fire started while contractors were actually on top testing those solar panels. Well, inside, 85 million pounds of decay. Food is burning. Neighbors here told to shelter in place. Now, there is a state of emergency that has been issued to help this fire response, but crews here say that the air is not toxic.
5: Becoming a U.S. citizen could get more expensive. ABC's Luke Barr on what applicants can expect.
7: A new proposed rule by the Trump administration might make it more costly to become a U.S. citizen. The administration is proposing to raise the fee to file a citizenship form from $760 to $1,330, an increase of 75%. The current fees, they say, don't cover the cost of the application process.
5: Now, the increase is not immediate. A public comment period comes first. Reconsideration fees are also going up from $830 to nearly $1,500. Legendary music mogul Clive Davis has died. Known as the man with the golden ears, he not only signed or guided the careers of artists ranging from Bruce Springsteen to Whitney Houston and Alicia Keys. Also, he revived the careers of Aretha Franklin, Santana, and more. Davis told ABC News in 2013 that in his experience, every artist, even those who are seen to be above such things, wants a hit.
8: I've never met anyone who puts their heart and soul into their music and does not want a wide audience for that, so that it's a myth. It doesn't make them materialistic. It doesn't make them greedy. And there's nothing wrong about it. There's no question. It makes you feel good.
5: Davis was 94. 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
9: 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Now, seeing my grandson out on the water, it means everything to me. 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
5: 400 people were evacuated from a Dixon, Illinois neighborhood this morning after an explosion leveled a home. Dixon's deputy fire chief Adam Arnold said

0: Firefighters found the home fully engulfed with someone in need of help.
1: Crews quickly extinguished the fire. One resident of the home was found outside suffering burn injuries to his face and

0: housing reform on Capitol Hill today. In an 85-5 vote, the Senate passed a bill loosening regulations on home construction and limiting investors from buying homes that could go to families. The bill now heads to the House, where it's expected to pass. The polls show housing costs are a key issue ahead of the midterms. Stephanie Officers, ABC News.
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2: For News Talk 92.1 and 550 WSVA, I'm Carolyn Unger. Efforts to tidy the visual aesthetics along roadways in Rockingham County could cause delays this week. The Virginia Department of Transportation's Brian Baer reports round-the-clock operations start today on I-81.
3: Expect northbound and southbound overnight lane closures and daytime shoulder closures just north of Weir's Cave to Newmarket as crews take care of some mowing and litter pickup operations. That work will continue through the end of June.
2: Average gasoline prices in Virginia fell 12 cents per gallon over the last week and begin the new work week averaging $3.66 a gallon. That's according to Gas Buddy's survey of nearly 4,100 stations across the Commonwealth. Prices in Virginia are 77 cents per gallon lower than a month ago and stand 57 cents per gallon higher than this time last year. According to Gas Buddy price reports, the cheapest station in the valley was priced at $3.24 a gallon in the Mount Crawford area. For WSVA News, I'm Carolyn Unger.
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5: All right, Monday night. Thanks for joining us and staying up late. Today we're going to talk to a senior fellow at the Advancing American Freedom. He is a research spans the intersections of law, policy, economics, and finance. He's been with the Heritage Foundation. He is a researcher for the Wall Street Journal editorial board. You've seen him on Fox News, Fox Business, Bloomberg, just to name a few of the places. Joel Griffith, senior fellow at the Advancing American Freedom think tank. Joel, thanks for joining us here on America at Night.
6: Hey, really happy to be with you. Thank you.
5: You got it. First, let's start with Ukraine because... Let's start with Iran. I will talk about Ukraine later, but Iran deal with the United States, obviously the biggest story of the last couple of days. And now I guess we're getting some good news out of these talks in Switzerland. Take us through your thoughts as this story starts to develop and as we start to learn more about this memorandum of understanding. What do you think?
6: This memorandum of understanding is really a surrender to the Iranian regime. It's quite disappointing. To President Trump's credit, he did good working with the Israeli Defense Forces, both with Operation Midnight Hammer last summer when the United States worked with the Israeli military to target multiple nuclear reactors and facilities, and, of course, Operation Epic Fury just a few months ago that decimated large parts of the Iranian Navy and their Air Force and a number of their primary military targets. We had Iran on the cusp of forcing them to surrender. The blockade of the Strait of Hormuz that President Trump imposed was working. It was starving the Iranian regime of oil revenue that they used to buy drones and build more ballistic missiles and, of course, pay their Iranian Republican National Guard, which is a terrorist organization, of course. And we have seen a dramatic 180 turnaround by President Trump and a number of his negotiation team. And I'm deeply, deeply troubled by this MOU. And even though this is not the ultimate deal, all these details need to be worked out. What Iran is receiving up front, billions of dollars. Just tonight, I was looking at some imagery just showing the dozens of tankers filled with Iranian oil that have been allowed by our United States Navy now to leave the Strait of Hormuz and to exit, and they're going to be collecting close to $4 billion just with those initial shipments that are going to go to the Iranian regime. And

0: many of us years ago, in the not too distant past, rightfully condemned the Obama administration for delivering $1.7 billion on pallets of cash, actual pallets of cash that were delivered to the Iranian regime. Just this initial shipment that's going through the seas tonight on its way to Asia is an amount equal to twice what Barack Obama gave the regime on the pallets of cash. And this is just the start. We're going to see tankers leaving with oil each and every day over the next 60 days at least. And all that money is going to go into the pocket of an unrepentant, bloody terrorist regime. Is deeply disappointing. That's just scratching the surface. We can talk a lot more about what's in that memorandum of understanding, but this is the first part, and we're already seeing the effects of it. Billions of dollars headed to the bank accounts of the Iranian terrorist government.
1: I want to stay here for a second, because from what we understand, there was already sanctions on Iranian oil before we started bombing. Now that this memorandum of understanding happens, not only did we open up the strait, but we lifted those sanctions that were on the regime before we started bombing. Is that correct?
0: That is correct. And this is the first waivers that have been issued to the regime since Barack Obama did it back in 2018.
1: Yeah. The criticism of this deal is that it's very similar to the Obama deal. Do you agree?
0: It's similar, but in many ways it's actually worse. The Obama regime, of course, lifted the sanctions for a time, and that did give the regime well over $100 billion. But at least with those waivers, we had inspectors on the ground in Iran for a time. With this agreement, the MOU, there are no inspectors heading back to Iran right now to be investigating uranium. And this comes with the promise of more than $100 billion of frozen assets being unfrozen, and we can get into that. But also on top of that, there's a commitment in this memorandum to deliver at least $300 billion to Iran to help their economic development. And it's truly bizarre. I mean, money is fungible. Whether it's a dollar that's supposedly going to build a new factory for vehicles in Iran, or a new bridge, every dollar that's given to Iran by way of investment is another dollar that the regime can use to fund terror. And to think about, just to put some of these numbers in context, Hezbollah, which is largely funded by Iran, Hezbollah operates in southern Lebanon. It's taken over large parts of the government and, of course, terrorizes both the Lebanese people but also Israeli communities right across the border. Iran funds them to the tune of around $1 billion a year. And Hezbollah engages in a lot of murder and terror for that $1 billion. We're talking about sanctions relief of $3 to $5 billion per month just from the sanctions relief. So the regime is soon going to be awash in financial resources to spread terror, not just to their own people, but across the world.
1: Joel Griffith, I want to talk about that $300 billion in a minute on the other side of the break. But the administration says the lifting of the sanctions is only because Iran is deciding to give up certain nuclear aspirations. And so they get the money once they give up the nuclear aspirations, a carrot and stick approach. What's wrong with that?
0: If that were true, there would be a glimmer of hope. Unfortunately, it does not appear to be true. Don't just take the Iran's regime's word for it. They have denied that they're going to be allowing these inspectors back in. But if you look at the memorandum of understanding itself, it's a two-page document. In that MOU, there is no demand on Iran to give up their highly enriched uranium. There's a clause that says perhaps the Iranian regime will be required to dilute the enriched uranium. Well, remember, when you have uranium, whether it's highly enriched or enriched, you have centrifuges. The centrifuges spin that uranium, and over a period of months and a period of years, that uranium becomes more and more concentrated. And you get to a certain level, then you can create a nuclear bomb. The issue here remains that Iran, absent us forbidding them and ensuring that the program is destroyed and they will not reconstruct it, when you have centrifuges, you can take uranium, enriched uranium or diluted uranium, and spin that into highly enriched uranium. They have been playing, the regime has been playing this game for decades, and they came within a month or so of developing, of having enough highly enriched uranium to develop a nuclear bomb. This is why we went to war, and I believe President Trump did the right thing. I was very supportive, many of us were, of President Trump taking military action to stop them from doing so. But this MOU does not force them to relinquish that uranium. In the MOU itself, it says nothing about enriched uranium limits. And that MOU says nothing about another big problem with the regime, and that's the threat of ballistic missiles. There is not even a mention of ballistic missiles. And sadly, the other day when President Trump was talking about this agreement, he actually suggested that he thinks the regime has a right to have ballistic missiles. I'm sorry, but this is just patently absurd. These ballistic missiles can reach not just Iran's neighbors. They can reach Israel. They can actually reach now parts of Europe. And Iran has been developing through their program missiles that could even go further, potentially even reaching the United States. And even if those missiles aren't nuclear tipped, there's only so much that missile defenses can do to stop an onflooding of a ballistic missile attack. Of what we saw over the past year in multiple rounds, Iran did launch hundreds of ballistic missiles at its neighbors and at Israel. Thankfully, the missile defense systems and the air forces of us, of the United States and our allies, were able to shoot down most of those missiles. But if Iran were to develop even greater capacity, they could overwhelm the missile defense systems. And then we're talking about not just, and I don't mean to say just a few civilian deaths, because every death really is, of course, tragic to those families. But we would be talking not about dozens of civilian deaths. We could be talking about tens of thousands of civilian deaths. That's not even with nuclear armed missiles. We're talking about just with that ballistic missiles capability, and there is no mention of it in the MOU.
1: Hold that thought. Joel Griffith is with us, senior fellow at Advancing American Freedom. He is formerly of the Heritage Foundation. He's a researcher for the Wall Street Journal editorial board. You've seen his analysis on Fox News, Fox Business News, Bloomberg, just to name a few. Senior fellow at Advancing American Freedom, Joel Griffith. Back in a moment. America at Night.
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17: This is America at Night with McGraw Milhaven.
1: Conservatives in the United States Senate have questioned this Iranian deal. Senator Tom Cotton, Senator Wicker, Senator Bill Cassidy, Senator Deb Fisher, Republican from Nebraska, Senator from Alaska, Lisa Murkowski. Some of those and others have criticized it up and down, some more harshly than others. Our guest this hour joining us to talk about this is from a think tank. It is the, let me get the official term here while I was getting ready here, Joel Griffith, senior fellow at the Advancing American Freedom. Joel, we should say that your organization is relatively new, but a very conservative think tank, right? That's the sort of frame in which you're coming from on this.
0: Yes, we are unabashedly a traditional conservatism, conservatives, and a legacy really of Ronald Reagan. In fact, our legal center is named after Ronald Reagan's former Attorney General, Ed Meese, with Ed Meese's blessing, I might add. And many of our staff have served either in the former Trump 45 administration or in conservative offices on Capitol Hill. And we believe in free markets, free trade, limited government, and our Constitution, and, of course, a strong national defense.
1: Let's talk about this $300 billion. Again, it's not coming from the United States taxpayers. It's coming from, apparently, the Arab states to help rebuild Iran. What's so terrible about that if they hit certain benchmarks to give up their nuclear ambitions?
0: Well, a few things to this. Number one, there's been a lot of, I would say, to use the word fake news about this $300 billion. Many folks are claiming that opponents of the $300 billion are opposing it.

0: because it's going to be American taxpayer dollars. I haven't found a single reputable source that's opposed to this deal that has claimed that this $300 billion is coming from American taxpayers or even American businesses. That is not the point. The point isn't where the $300 billion comes from. The point is to whom the $300 billion is going, and it's going to the Iranian regime, whether that's coming from American taxpayers, whether that's coming from China, Arab neighbors, the European Union. None of that is relevant. What's relevant is that the money is flowing to the regime. That's point number one. Point number two, there is no prohibition on American businesses from investing in this $300 billion reconstruction fund. And in fact, if you look at the memorandum of understanding, it's very vague on that. What it says is that this will be a commitment of at least $300 billion, and this is, quote, for reconstruction and economic development. End quote, in the Iranian regime. This is a lot of money. $300 billion is equal to about 60% of Iran's annual GDP. To compare that to the United States, that would be similar to a $20 trillion investment in this country, which would just be is mind-boggling to think that. The deal promises at least $300 billion. And once again, money is fungible. You've got $300 billion flowing to the regime to help them repair their roads or their power plants or infrastructure that was damaged, that's $300 billion that they're going to be able to divert to their primary programs, which has been their military, the Republican Guard, the ballistic missiles, and, of course, their nuclear ambitions. And I've heard a lot of people compare this to the Marshall Plan. The Marshall Plan, of course, followed World War II after the Nazi regime not only surrendered, but the Nazi regime was imprisoned or executed and removed from power. The United States and our allies invested billions of dollars into Germany to bring them back into the world of nations as a peaceful nation. This is far different. Number one, it's bigger in terms of actual inflation-adjusted dollars. It's far bigger than the Marshall Plan. But number two, the regime is still in power. Yes, we've killed some of their former leaders, but now there's another crew of leaders, and they are in many ways just as or even more extreme than some of the leadership that were annihilated during the last year of warfare. The regime is still intact. The constitution of the Iranian Islamic Republic is still intact, which I actually read through the other day, and it's shocking. Even in the preamble, it talks about the need to bring your ideology across the world. And there's actually an article in their constitution that commits the nation of Iran to funding freedom fighters. That's the words used in the Iranian constitution, freedom fighters worldwide, which, of course, are terrorist groups worldwide. And I think a lot of us have forgotten that the Iranian regime, it's not just that they've threatened the people inside the country or Israel. They have planted terror cells for more than 50 years in places ranging from Paris, France. They've done attacks in Italy. They've done terrorist attacks in Argentina, other parts of Europe. And they've even tried to conduct attacks in the United States that thankfully have been thwarted. They have been following through on their constitutional commitment. So $300 billion in so-called reconstruction economic development should be a non-starter. One other thing I wanted to mention is I heard the Vice President Vance just the last day or so talk about how this is going to be a boon to American farmers. This is just preposterous. When we're talking about the $300 billion or about the unfrozen assets, the Iranian regime produces most of the food they use, number one. They only import about $10 billion a year worth of food. Second of all, the Memorandum of Understanding very clearly says that these unfrozen assets are going to be unfettered, that these assets are going to be delivered to the Iranian central bank, and that the regime can choose to expend those dollars to the beneficiaries that they choose. There's nothing in the MOU about diverting those resources to American farmers. That is absurd nonsense. It's factually untrue. The MOU on its face and the language itself clearly says that the Islamic regime has full control over those funds.
1: Joel Griffith, next segment, we'll try and pull you out of your shell a little bit and tell us what you really think. He is a senior fellow at the Advancing American Freedom. He's dropping some knowledge here on us tonight. Stay right there. Lots more to get to. I want to ask about Ukraine as well. America at Night. Stay right there. Back in a moment.
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7: ABC News, I'm Stephanie Officer. A state of emergency in Los Angeles' Boyle Heights neighborhood, where a warehouse fire burning since Wednesday is prompting air quality alerts. 85 million pounds of decaying food up in flames. Building owners say the inferno may have started while contractors were testing solar panels. Mayor Karen Bass says air quality has improved, but the city is acting.
8: We have thousands more air purifiers to distribute, thousands more masks to distribute, and we do have two shelters that are open for anyone that wants shelter. It is voluntary, and they are welcome to be there 24 hours a day.
7: Staying in California, Chico officials confirm reports of an active shooter at the Butte County Library. Police say two are dead, one person in custody. They do not believe there is an ongoing threat. A spokesperson for Minority Leader Chuck Schumer says Senate Democrats plan on forcing a vote on the House-passed Iran War Powers Resolution tomorrow. This is ABC News.
9: WSVA's local AccuWeather for Harrisonburg and the Shenandoah Valley. Mostly cloudy and humid tonight. Couple of showers and a heavy thunderstorm this evening, then a heavy shower late tonight. Those storms could produce flooding, downpours, damaging wind gusts, even an isolated tornado this evening. The low down to 67. Tuesday, a couple of showers early in the morning, otherwise sun and clouds, the high 79. Wednesday, mostly sunny, a beautiful midweek day, the high up to 81 on Wednesday. I'm AccuWeather meteorologist Jason Caterina on WSVA.
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14: And I'm a mentor, a big brother, with Big Brothers Big Sisters of Harrisonburg, Rockingham County. I've been a big brother three different times over the last 15 years. People ask me how much time it takes or why I became a big. It's really just a few hours a month. We always have a great time together, and I don't see it as something I have to do. It's something I get to do. And it isn't about time. It's about showing up. One kid, one consistent adult. I didn't choose to become a big brother because I had all the answers. I became a big brother because I saw the need and wanted to help. I've remained a big brother because the connections I've made and the experiences I've had go beyond what I can describe with words. To a kid who could benefit from some extra one-on-one time, new experiences, or someone to talk to, a few hours a month can really make a difference. Many local boys have been waiting over a year for a big brother. Will you join me? You can learn more about becoming a big at the local Big Brothers Big Sisters website, beabig.info.
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1: Joel Griffith is with us. He's a senior fellow at the Advancing American Freedom. And what is the Advancing American Freedom? It is the new home, reading straight from their website, the new home for the conservative movement in Washington, D.C. While most think tanks focus on a handful of issues, Advancing American Freedom prides itself on being a full-spectrum conservative organization. Advancing American Freedom, the conservative movement lives here. Joel has worked for the Heritage Foundation. He's a researcher for the Wall Street Journal editorial board. You've seen him on numerous times on Fox News, Business News, Bloomberg, and so on and so forth. Joel, let's go back to Donald Trump's motivation for cutting this memorandum of understanding. He said at the time that he wanted to avert a worldwide depression and that he didn't want to be the late, great Herbert Hoover, suggesting that this deal had to be done and it was his only choice. How do you respond?
0: Well, once again, I commend President Trump for the leadership he exhibited last year with Operation Midnight Hammer and this year with Operation Epic Fury. He took the right steps in striking Iran hard. Now, of course, there's economic pain involved with that, especially early this year when we saw oil prices basically double to $120 a barrel briefly. And we did feel that and still are feeling that at a pump. I know I'm paying close to $450 a gallon now. My Honda Accord's costing $60 to fill up. It's not pleasant. What the administration should have been doing is explaining more to the American people leading up to this war what that was going to cost them and explaining to the American public why exactly it is that it is worthwhile to pay more at the pump. And you don't want to minimize the effect it has on American families, not just on leisure travel, but even on getting to work. But here's the thing. We weren't entering into a worldwide depression because of this. We saw prices rising at the pump, and, of course, it trickled through to other parts of the economy. It added likely about 1.5% to overall prices, and that is tough. But what we're trying to avoid here is a nuclear war down the road with nuclear weapons in the hands of a very dangerous regime. And it's important to keep in mind that this regime, it's not like the Soviet Union. It's not like communist China, both of which, of course, were evil empires. And China, of course, is still here today in the hands of a dictator. But the Iranian regime is one that is theologically based, and it's not a peaceful theology that they embrace. The particular strand of Islam that the Iranian regime holds to, and when I say the Iranian regime, we're talking about scholars that are in charge of that regime, the mullahs. They are part of a minority sect that believes that there's going to be a 13th Iman. This 13th Iman is going to appear on the world stage and achieve global domination, and they believe that they, through their earthly government, can bring that quest into effect. And if that means exporting terror, which they're doing, if that means bringing the world underneath their dominion through nuclear weapons, they'll do that as well because they believe they can expedite this process of global domination by this Iman. It's a fringe theology, but it happens to be a fringe theology that is in the hands of leaders that have shown a willingness and eagerness to engage in terror. And because of the irrationality, it's especially especially required that they not obtain such a nuclear weapon. That needed to be and still does need to be explained to the American people, because there's a lack of understanding of exactly what that regime is seeking for. They're not just seeking worldly gain, earthly possessions, material profits. That's not their underlying motive. The underlying motive is that ideological, theological quest. That's why that's so important. But we weren't going into a depression because of this. We were seeing a bit of an economic slowdown and higher prices, but we were winning the war. That regime was on its last legs. They were being deprived of the oil revenue. They were seeing their military decimated. And the people, as we saw, when 40,000 were massacred earlier this year by that regime, the people were looking for freedom. And in fact, we had other partners, including Israel, that had identified those who, if arms were placed in their hands, that they would be on the ground seeking to finally eradicate the world of that regime. This would not have required United States troops on the ground. There were hundreds of thousands of others that have been victimized for decades, their families victimized, that were willing to take up arms if only they could be supplied to uproot that regime. I did find it interesting. This is a side note that the president referenced President Hoover a few times. And, of course, President Hoover's actions did precipitate the Great Depression. But if anyone's watched Ferris Bueller's Day Off years ago, remember what precipitated the Great Depression. It was dramatic increase in tariffs that really harmed the business community. Thankfully, the tariffs that we've seen the past 2 years, they haven't been quite as severe as Herbert Hoover's tariffs. But even with the tariffs we've seen in our country the last year and a half, we've seen a slowdown in jobs growth. But I thought that was ironic. The president mentioned Herbert Hoover a few times.
1: Raise taxes. Yes. No, that's that's a great scene. Maybe we need to have him watch Ferris Bueller's Day Off to get a better sense of what tariffs do. Real quick, because I want to get to Ukraine. But my whole point is this, that I've been asking the question. That is, if we got out of the Obama deal because we couldn't trust Iran, we're going to walk into another deal with a similar regime. Why do we trust them today when 10 years ago we didn't trust them then?
0: We should not be trusting them today. You're exactly right. I believe that part of the reason why we see this naivety with the current Trump administration is that many of these negotiations, they're occurring without subject matter experts, those that have actually studied the regime accompanying those negotiators. I think that Jared Kushner, the president's son-in-law, I think he's a good man. He's not an expert in the Iranian regime and the history, to my knowledge. Steve Witkoff, who the other top negotiator, is a real estate developer. I'm not saying his intentions aren't great, but these aren't subject matter experts. I think what further complicates this is that a number of these negotiators, including Jared Kushner, including Steve Witkoff, they have business interests tied to that region, namely Qatar. Qatar, of course, is a sponsor of terror. They've been sponsoring Hamas for years. They've got a lot of money, of course, but it doesn't seem right. It seems like quite a conflict of interest that you have two negotiators that have business interests in Qatar, including with the Sovereign Wealth Fund. I think this is highly inappropriate. But the bottom line is that a number of the top negotiators, they simply are not bringing in folks from State Department and from DNI that have true expertise with this region, and they're being swindled, sadly. And not just them; it's harming the American people as well. It's something we didn't mention actually is regarding that Strait of Hormuz. Is the one of the bottom lines was supposed to be, we're going to reopen the Strait, and that's going to mean free passage. These are international waters. The Memorandum of Understanding only specifies that ships will be able to sail through free of tolls for 60 days. And this is another point we should not be negotiating. If Iran is able to collect tolls, that's another $1 to $2 billion a month possibly in tolls that they'll be collecting. And it's not so much that we're going to notice it at the pump. Of what, $1 billion or $2 out of our $30 trillion economy, that's not much. $1 billion or $2 billion in the hands of the regime. That's why this is so important, because $1 billion is one full year's funding for Hezbollah, and $1 billion buys a heck of a lot of rockets and hires quite a few nuclear scientists. That is a big part of the reason why we cannot be allowing Iran to impose tolls on the Strait of Hormuz.
1: Joel Griffith, let's turn our attention to Ukraine. We're starting to read that Ukraine is getting the upper hand in Russia, and these drone attacks are getting more violent and deeper into Russia. Has something changed with this Ukraine war?
0: You're right. Some of the headlines have finally been positive for Ukraine. They're, of course, now in their fourth year of war. They saw the biggest economic contraction in European history, in post-World War II history, after that war began, and they've really hung in there, of course, with the help of their European allies and with the United States. But a lot of their own men and women have been bravely fighting on the front lines, and it appears they are beginning to turn a corner with some of these drone attacks hitting deep inside Russian territory. In fact, some of these drone attacks from Ukraine have been striking in the suburban Moscow area. So I'm hopeful they can pull this off. If Russia can threaten the sovereign nation of Ukraine, of course, they can surely threaten other neighbors as well. It's a big part of the reason why Poland is upping their defense spending. So, look, I'm hopeful they can succeed. And one of the other developments from this with Ukraine increasing the drone capacity is that drone warfare, this is something very new to the world, and Ukraine and Russia have been on the front lines of this. So we are learning a lot. Ukraine is an ally. We're learning a lot from how they're working with these drones. And the hope would be that when we incorporate this into their own military, we can achieve swifter military action and do so in a way that minimizes the loss of life of our service members.
1: This drone technology is a real deal, right? Because Iran, even though their military has been decimated by our attacks, it seems with a couple of drones and a couple of very small boats, they're able to close the Strait of Hormuz. So this drone technology is here to stay, and it is the great equalizer, is it not?
0: No, it is. And you're exactly right. Even though we've decimated most of the Iranian Navy and the Air Force, those small speedboats and those drones have continued to make it impossible for ships to pass freely through the straits. And hey, we all notice the impact of that every week when we fill up.
1: Joel Griffith, last question for you today. J.D. Vance left Switzerland with they're promoting some good news that the United States is saying that Tehran has agreed to invite United Nations inspectors back to the Iran's nuclear sites. Now, the Iranian government has left that somewhat unclear, but the United States is saying that they've agreed to have United Nations inspectors back. Is that not at least a step in the right direction?
0: Well, first of all, of course, the Iranian regime right now is denying that. But second of all, we have tried this game before. We tried it underneath President Barack Obama. President Trump, to his credit, opposed that deal, as did many Republicans and even quite a few Democrats opposed that deal. You cannot trust this regime. This regime plays games. They'll let an inspector in, they'll deny an inspector. And then, of course, what we found out, let's remember what we found out just a few years ago, thanks to our friends in Israel who were able to infiltrate the regime's nuclear program and extract copious amounts of data that proved beyond a shadow of a doubt that even when Iran had invited or had allowed those inspectors on the ground in Iran, Iran was continuing its nuclear development program elsewhere, and that is exactly how Iran came to within a few weeks of having enough enriched, highly enriched uranium to develop a nuclear weapon. So, look, I understand the White House and in particular Vice President Vance, they want to spin this as a positive, but sorry, I really don't see any positives coming out of this Swiss meeting except for from the Iranian regime's point of view, to the tune of billions of dollars now each month flowing into their hands.
1: Joel Griffith, it's been a fascinating hour. Senior fellow at the Advancing American Freedom. Joel Griffith, thanks for joining us. We'll have you back soon. Thanks for checking in.
0: Thank you. Have a great night.
1: You got it. America at Night, back in a moment.
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16: 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With McGraw-Millhaven.
1: All right. Next hour, it's open phones. We'll take phone calls. We'll take text messages. We've got a bunch of voicemails to get to as well. But I wanted to take a moment tonight and talk about Clive Davis. Clive Davis died today at the age of 94. Also passing away was Alan Greenspan, former Fed of the former head of the Federal Reserve. He spent almost 20 years there at the Federal Reserve. Probably one of the most powerful people in the last 50 years, right? You spend 20 years at the Fed. He lived through the, he was at the helm during the market crash, the dot-com bubble, and of course, retired right before the 2008 crash, which many people, that sort of soiled his legacy. He, I think when he retired, he walked out on top, but 2 years later, you had the 2008 Great Recession, which sort of at least put a damper on some of his legacy. But he passed away at the age of 100. And also Clive Davis. Clive Davis is such an interesting character. Grew up in Brooklyn, nickeled and dimed his way to Harvard Law School and became president of Columbia Records, not knowing anything about music. I don't know how that would go today. But the guy who was running Columbia Music, Clive Davis, when he took over, didn't know anything about music and yet was able to create some of the best songs and the biggest artists going. He oversaw Columbia, and then he later Arista, and he signed an array of artists, everyone from Patti Smith to, I mean, the list goes on and on and on. So the list of... lots of tributes coming in about Clive Davis. And so they have 11 of his most influential songs that he was a part of. And here's just a sprinkling of some of the songs that Clive Davis turned into hits. Right? He was the one who sort of shepherded these through. Harold Melvin and the Blue Notes, If You Don't Know Me By Now. Bruce Springsteen's Blinded by the Light. Barry Manilow's Mandy, which I love that song. Dionne Warwick's I'll Never Love This Way Again. I mean, these are so different songs, right? Bruce Springsteen's Blinded by the Light and Barry Manilow's Mandy. The same guy sort of it was instrumental in sort of shepherding these things through. He didn't write the songs. He didn't play the music in the songs. But he was the one who sort of, right? He was the one who sort of produced it all. He was the one who sort of got it going. He was the guy in charge. He was the suit, if you will, that shepherded these things through. So Barry Manilow, Mandy, Dionne Warwick, I'll Never Love This Way Again, Aretha Franklin, Freeway of Love, Whitney Houston, Saving All My Love for You, Kenny G, Milli Vanilli, believe it or not, Carlos Santana, Alicia Keys, Rod Stewart. I mean, That is a heck of a run. Maybe I'm a little more sympathetic today because I just rewatched on Paramount Plus The Offer. Has anybody seen The Offer? I saw it before. I just watched it again over the weekend. It's the, I don't know, 8 or 9 part series. Miles Teller is the lead, and it's the story of the making of The Godfather. So it's not The Godfather, it's the making of The Godfather and the trials and tribulations that Al Ruddy, who was the producer of The Godfather, and Robert Evans and Paramount at the time and Gulf and Western and a young Francis Ford Coppola and all the fights the studio had, and Robert Evans and Al Ruddy had to fight and sort of connive and beg, borrow, and steal all the things that needed to be done to make The Godfather, The Godfather. And it really is. I know they took some Hollywood liberties with it, but every time I checked, I'm like, clearly that didn't happen. I checked, I'm like, oh yeah, that really did happen. Oh my goodness. It's an extraordinary series. It came out, I don't know, a couple of years ago. It's called The Offer. It is well worth your time. If you're a fan of the movie, The Godfather, yes. But even if you're not, You'll watch The Godfather in a completely different way because of the Paramount Plus series, The Offer. So if you got nothing to do for a couple hours, not a bad series to snuggle up with and enjoy. All right. Open phones next hour. Stay right there. Our executive director is Alex Hinton. Our engineer tonight is Richard Good. I'm McGraw-Milhaven. This is America at Night on Westwood One.
2: All right, team, bring it in. 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
7: From ABC News, I'm Stephanie Officer. At this hour, Vice President J.D. Vance is on his way back to the U.S. from Switzerland to update President Trump on what he calls progress in the peace talks with Iran. ABC's Mary Bruce.
8: That is a major milestone.
7: Vice President J.D. Vance, who led the talks over the weekend, says he got a big concession out of Iran, that they will now allow international nuclear inspectors into the country.
8: Permanently ending a nuclear weapons program in Iran.
7: But that promise of nuclear inspectors was the same promise made under President Obama's deal that Trump tore up. And despite Vance's words, Iranian state media reports Iran has made no new nuclear commitments.
9: A terrifying shootout in Montreal today, Canada's second largest city. At least two people killed, including a police officer. ABC's Pierre Thomas.
11: The horror unfolding around 11:30 a.m. near a high-rise building with a grocery store and a restaurant on the first floor. The Montreal police crouching behind cars, opening fire. Suspect then appears with a long gun, dressed in camouflage, firing shots at close range. For nearly 3 hours, authorities urging residents to shelter in place. Police confirming a civilian and a police officer killed, a second officer wounded. Investigators confirming the lone gunman was also killed.
9: Colombia, the latest Latin American country to have chosen more conservative leadership. This weekend, Abelardo de la Espirella, a Trump-endorsed outsider, called the White House to tell President Trump he'd won.
28: He called me at 8:30 in the evening just to thank me very much. And I said, you ran a great campaign. He's El Tigre, right?
29: Yeah.
9: De la Espirella appears to have bested his opponent, Ivan Cepeda, by about 251,000 votes. But an official winner has not yet been declared. Still the president, Trump, celebrating the lawyer and business owner nicknamed El Tigre. You're listening to ABC News.
17: 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I've been surfing here since I was a kid. Now, seeing my grandson out on the water, it means everything to me. 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
0: Becoming a U.S. citizen could get more expensive, ABC's Luke Barr reports.
5: A new proposed rule by the Trump administration might make it more costly to become a U.S. citizen. The administration is proposing to raise the fee to file a citizenship form from $760 to $1,330, an increase of 75%. The current fees, they say, don't cover the cost of the application process.
0: The increase would come after a 60-day public comment period. Reconsideration fees would also rise by about $650. The Guthrie family still searching for answers in the disappearance of their mother, Nancy, taken from her Arizona home in February. Now investigators are confirming there was a second ransom note. ABC chief investigative correspondent Aaron Katursky with that story.
10: Nearly 5 months after Nancy Guthrie was taken from her home by a masked man in the middle of the night, ABC News can disclose the contents of a second ransom note the family

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1: 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While tax breaks for data centers was a main sticking point in budget talks, a report from the Joint Legislative Audit and Review Commission found that the tax exemption for data centers is the most economically productive incentive in Virginia. Virginia's tax incentives for data centers is highlighted in the JLARC report, saying those exemptions have resulted in the state foregoing $1.9 billion in tax revenue annually. Several thousands of soccer fans crowded into Richmond City Stadium Friday for a watch party to cheer on Team USA in a FIFA World Cup face-off against Australia. While the game took place in Seattle, fans told CBS 6 News the chance to watch the historic sporting event with other diehard fans in a stadium setting was an opportunity they couldn't resist.
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1: 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For WSVA News, I'm Carolyn Unger.
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5: Good night. Hope everybody had a good Father's Day. We did a lot of grilling. That was what I wanted to do. I wanted to do a little grilling. We're having the back deck redone, so my grilling apparatus is not up to normal standards. So I got a makeshift thing in the driveway. But hey, a grill's a grill, and it's Father's Day. Didn't watch much of the U.S. Open. That Wyndham Clark. I got to tell you, I love watching these golf matches, but without Tiger and without Phil, and Rory sort of was never really in contention, I had no idea Wyndham Clark had won the U.S. Open a couple years ago. Sounds like this was the quietest U.S. Open win ever. He holds on to win. Got a little bit of backlash from the crowd at Shinnecock Hills. I guess a while ago, he was at Oakmont and he was upset and he took a club to a couple of lockers and that word got out. So he's got a bit of a temper problem. I guess that didn't endear himself to the crowd, but the guy's won two U.S. Opens. Clearly he knows what he's doing. If you win a U.S. Open, he was white knuckling it down the back nine on Sunday, but he held through and ended up winning on Father's Day. So Wyndham Clark, your U.S. Open championship. I didn't watch much of it. I was doing a whole lot of other stuff, but spent the weekend with the little one and had a really, really, really nice time. It was didn't grow up with a dad, so Father's Day sort of never really meant much to me. It was just one of those days where I guess you were on your own because other people were doing stuff with their dads. But now that I'm a dad, it's a lot. I get it now, right? That's the thing about having a kid. You sort of, when you have a kid, you sort of get it. Things that didn't make sense to you before make a lot more sense to you now. Anyway, the phone numbers are as follows. 1-844-2-McGraw. 1-844-262-4729. We'll get some phone calls. We'll get some text messages. But a couple of interesting stories have come out tonight. And the first one is this Nancy Guthrie ransom note. Authorities now believe, or now at least saying publicly, that two ransom notes addressed to the family after her disappearance, including the one note that says she died, were likely sent by the person or the group of people who abducted her. Now, this is according to investigators familiar with the case. Investigators believe that the same person sent both notes, and they were likely sent from the same IP address on the computer. The first note that the family got with Nancy Guthrie, and this has sort of been reported, but not this level of attention to what was actually in the notes. The first note demanded millions of dollars in Bitcoin for the release of Nancy Guthrie. The second note, sent days later, again by the same person, who authorities now believe is the person who ultimately kidnapped her. The second note was sent a couple days later. The apparent abductors revealed that Nancy Guthrie had died. And the note indicated that they did not mean for her to die, according to sources who have reviewed the notes. Now, Savannah Guthrie has said that she believes that the two notes are authentic.

0: and that they believe this they have somehow authenticated these notes. There are a lot of different notes, I think, that came, and I think most of them, it's my understanding, are not real, and I didn't see them, she said. But I believe the two notes that we received, that we responded to, I tend to believe that those are real. That's what Nancy Guthrie said back, that's what Savannah Guthrie said back in March. So the first one came on February 2nd, and then it was sent to three media outlets, two local stations and TMZ, the other online tips. The other note gave specifics about Guthrie's home, including an Apple Watch with a white band that was on the floor of her bedroom and that the back porch light was on, according to investigators. The note was addressed to Savannah Guthrie, according to multiple sources with the note. The second note, the first one was on February 2nd. The second was on February 6th. Similar language, but did not make any demands, according to the sources. Though they did say that she had died accidentally and that they were still asking for money so that you could find out where the body is. Pretty brutal stuff. Heartbreaking. But still no word on, right? And there's still no word on anything. There's no evidence of anything. So really, really sad story. We woke up this morning with the news that Keir Starmer, the Prime Minister of Great Britain, is going to resign. What's interesting about this, it's the sixth Prime Minister in 7 years. They are just not happy with anybody in Great Britain. And no matter who takes the reins, whether it's Boris Johnson, Keir Starmer, or anybody else, no one's happy over in Great Britain. They weren't happy. They left Brexit 10 years ago. And they don't seem to be happy over anything in Great Britain. And so Keir Starmer, I don't know what he did. I don't know what he didn't do. I don't know if he was in there long enough to actually to do anything, either negative or positive. I will say this, though. Anyone who watches that TV show on Apple TV, Severance, I could never, the bad guy, right? The bad guy was Keir. In that show, Severance on Apple TV. And every time they talked about Keir Starmer, I couldn't get that very weird show out of my head. So it's my own issues. Anything else in the news that we, didn't touch on today? Lots going on in the news. By the way, apparently Twitter suspended accounts critical of J.D. Vance and the U.S.-Iranian deal. Hundreds of accounts have been suspended. Some have been put back online, but the Twitterati are very upset that Twitter and Elon Musk and the people who run Twitter are sort of censoring some people on Twitter. So I guess unlimited, unregulated free speech is not the first rule when it comes to Twitter. And X, apparently, if you're pro-Jewish, anti-Iran, and negative of J.D. Vance, and negative of the U.S.-Iranian Memorandum of Understanding, you could have had your account suspended. So there you go. You got that going on as well. And then we're in this weird time between Juneteenth and July 4th. And I don't know if I said this the other day, but I really think that this is going to be like a 2 week vacation. This is like going to be what Christmas and New Year's is. Now, I'm not comparing Juneteenth to Christmas, and I'm not comparing July 4th to New Year's Eve, but it's a 2 week period where people like take the time, right? June, they're off on Juneteenth. And then the next week, and then you got 4th of July week. So it's like you're going to, let's make a 2 week trip out of it. Let's make, the kids are off school. I'll take off and we'll take off this weekend and we'll hedge here and we'll hedge there and we'll turn it into a, instead of a 4 or 5 day weekend, now it's a 7-8 day weekend. This is going to become, right, the 2 weeks between Juneteenth and July 4th. People are still wrapping their heads around it, how to take advantage of the Christmas or the summer season with now Juneteenth off and July 4th just 2 weeks later. So we'll see about all that. All right. That's some of the things I've been looking at, talking about, thinking about. But the hour is yours. I'll shut up and come back. 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Straight ahead. America at Night. Back in a moment.
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1: 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Numerous tools were stolen from inside the vehicle, most of which were Milwaukee brand items. 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
5: All right, let's go to the phones. We got Tim in Washington. Tim, welcome to America at Night.
6: Thank you, McGraw. I just find it odd that nowhere in your conversation with him or
5: In my conversation with who?
6: Scott McFarland.
5: Oh, okay. Yeah.
6: That nobody discloses that he's pretty high up in Midas Touch.
5: What is Midas Touch?
6: Well, I'm going to blame you for that. You should know.
5: I can't know everything.
6: Well, you're producers and you got people working for you. And
5: what is Midas Touch? What is that?
6: A pretty progressive leftist news organization.
5: Oh. So you think I'm hiding? You think I'm trying to throw in the liberal bias on the show without telling anybody?
6: Well, not really, because you know what? I got to tell you, he's been fairly fair on his views.
5: I think he's been fantastic. He's just the facts, and I think he's been a great resource for us.
6: He's not been just the facts, but he's been fairly fair.
5: Well, what has he said that has somehow upset you?
6: It's what he works for. It's for the people he works for. It's for the people that pay him to be on Midas Touch. And all you have to do is look up his bio on Wikipedia or whatever source you want to use. He is, I think, their senior analyst or something like that. And I'm just saying that.
5: Yeah, I looked it up here on the break. He says, the Midas Touch and I have long shared the same philosophy. You don't platform lies. You don't platform conspiracy theories. And you don't allow for whitewashing history. And the Midas Touch calls itself a pro-democracy journalism. So
6: in there about progressive, nothing in there that you read about progressive agenda.
5: This is from the Hollywood Reporter. Scott McFarland joins the Midas Touch Network after a departing CBS News. It could be. I don't know. I mean, I don't know anything about the Midas Touch. I don't know anything about it.
6: He's a correspondent, according to me.
5: He was also a correspondent for CBS News, so already right there he's a liberal pinko. So
6: why did he leave CBS?
5: I don't know. We'll have to ask him.
6: Yeah, well, that would be a good question. I'm just saying that there is, and I like the guy. I'm not trying to bash him, okay?
5: But you,
6: but
5: what,
6: he
5: you
6: does
5: just want
6: have
5: me,
6: an agenda.
5: You want you just want me to mention that he's part of the Midas Touch Network.
6: Well, and all your listeners can look up the Midas Touch and what they're for and what they stand for. And that's
5: let's say it is a progressive organization. What I mean, outside of a disclosing, I mean, you like the guy, you like the segment. So does it really matter?
6: Well, I don't know. I don't know if it does or not, because he does. He only leans. Here's the deal. Here's the deal that confuses me, McGraw.
5: No, I don't want to confuse you.
6: He only leans left. He's not a.
5: Well, I don't know if that's fair. He's reporting on the news, and the news of the day is Donald Trump, and whether it's the reflecting pool or the deal in Iran or the economy or gas prices or so on. Look.
6: He has a leaning.
5: Okay, he leans. Heaven forbid.
6: All your callers can look up Midas Touch.
5: Yes.
6: And,
5: okay.
6: And
5: I wasn't trying to hide
6: what
5: it.
6: They want.
5: I wasn't, but you like him. You like him, though.
6: I don't mind him. I mean, compared to Joy, whatever.
5: Joy who?
6: Any Joy you want to pick?
5: Any Joy? What are you talking about? I don't
6: Joy
5: know.
6: Joy Behar, Joy.
5: Was Joy Behar? I didn't put Joy Behar on the show, so.
6: No, you didn't. I'm just saying. Now you're trying to put words in my mouth.
5: I'm not trying to put words in your mouth. I got to go, Tim. Thanks for your keen insight.
6: Okay.
5: Scott McFarland joins the Midas Touch Network. I didn't mean to hide. I didn't mean to hide the lettuce under. I didn't mean to hide the mayonnaise under the lettuce. That's all. I apologize if I tried to steer you people wrong. What do we got here? Scott in St. Louis, who has been banned from calling in, and he's like three quarters of the way banned from voicemails. He's not banned from text messages yet. Apparently, Scott in St. Louis got banned from Twitter. So I feel like I'm in pretty good company, Scott. Maybe if I ban you and Elon Musk bans you, maybe we're telling you something. Glenn in New Mexico checks in. This is a joke, but not any more ludicrous than what emanates from his disordered brain on a daily basis. Here's another one. Good evening. I'm just waiting for Donald Trump to issue a Truth Social post that the Ducks are the least, at least partially responsible for the vandalism that has occurred at the reflecting pool in the last couple of weeks. Those beaks and claws are designed specifically to shred the liner material. Here's another one from Illinois. Finally, Joel speaks the truth about Qatar. Trump keeps cozying up with that anti-American, anti-Israel country. Trump keeps sleeping with the enemy and now with Iran's terrorizing government. New Fairfield, Connecticut. Comets, seriously, this Iran deal is not a deal. Horrible, but let's ignore it. Look at a reflecting pool. Here's another one. I agree with Joel, your last hour's guest. There was no mention of Trump's promise to the oppressed Iranian citizens. He reneged on all of them. Tucson, Arizona checks in. Don't let Dan Mason fool you. He was our program director long before Group W. If he can argue for either side of consolidation, you can bet he was part of the problem. He didn't need to can Imus. Mason and CBS got freaked out because of cancel culture. All he had to do was wait it out. Actually, I think I read that one before. 1-844-2-McGraw, 1-844-262-4729. We got some voicemails to get to. We got some more phone calls to get to. Let me remind you, for those listening in Kansas City on KCMO, we've got a deal for you coming up in September. September 16th, they're having a America 250 celebration. Pete Mundo, the morning host there, is going to be there, as well as who else they got coming up? They got Kevin Keatsman's going to be there. Vince Calanese is going to stop by. Guy Benson's going to show up. Yours truly has been invited. So if you're in the Kansas City area and you're not doing anything on September 16th, well, now you are. The Boulevard Brewery. 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
10: ABC News, I'm Stephanie Officer. President Trump offered a softer tone when responding to reporters about the negotiation process with Iran to end the months-long conflict. Now he insists the diplomacy by Vice President Vance will prevent escalation in the Strait of Hormuz.
11: As long as they respect us, I don't want to use the word fear because that's an inappropriate word, but as long as they respect us, we're not going to have any trouble. We have total control of the Strait.
10: Severe storms are making their way from the Midwest to the Northeast. ABC's Ginger Z.
12: There are severe thunderstorm warnings from Twin Rivers, New Jersey to Greensboro, North Carolina, and that is marching east. But we also have severe thunderstorm watches that have had embedded tornadoes confirmed even in parts of Wyoming and Nebraska. Flood watches from Louisiana up to West Virginia because these storms are carrying with them 2-inch per hour rainfall rates or even greater.
10: Millions of honeybees escaped a Texas neighborhood after a semi-trailer of 400 hives tipped over. This is ABC News.
0: WSVA's local AccuWeather for Harrisonburg and the Shenandoah Valley. Mostly cloudy and humid tonight. Couple of showers and a heavy thunderstorm this evening, then a heavy shower late tonight. Those storms could produce flooding, downpours, damaging wind gusts, even an isolated tornado this evening. The low down to 67. Tuesday, a couple of showers early in the morning, otherwise sun and clouds, the high 79. Wednesday, mostly sunny, a beautiful midweek day, the high up to 81 on Wednesday. I'm AccuWeather meteorologist Jason Caterina on WSVA.
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0: Hey, let's give a shout out to the Oklahoma Sooner men's baseball team. They beat North Carolina tonight 13-2 in the rubber game of the College World Series National Championship Series. They are now, the Oklahoma Sooners, the College World Series champions. They beat North Carolina 13-2 in the final. This is Oklahoma's third national championship, the last since 1994. They've won a total of three. Congratulations to the Sooners. That is not an easy gauntlet to run through. You got to play the regular season, then you got the regionals, the super regionals, and then you got the World Series. It's not easy. Oklahoma wins the national championship tonight in Omaha, Nebraska. Let's go to the voicemails. The voicemails. We got Shane in Pell City, Alabama. Shane, welcome to America at Night.
1: I just wanted to comment, when I found your show, I don't know, about 2-3 months ago, it's a breath of fresh air. Right on, brother. I'm digging it. Enjoy it. The format, your demeanor, everything. I love the show. It's a breath of fresh air.
0: Thank you very much, Shane, in Pell City, Alabama. I appreciate that. Let's go to Ron. Ron, what do you got?
2: It seems to me that a new force has come into being. I call it the Mamdani derangement syndrome. I would say that Mr. Flattner is something of a clone thereof. And so I appreciate the breath of fresh air they represent.
0: I was confused. Was he a Graham Plattner fan or not a Graham Plattner fan? And was he a Mamdani fan or not? Because Trump's a Mamdani fan, right? Trump and Mamdani are buds, right? He's been to the Oval Office. They're hanging out. They're slapping each other's backs. So I was confused by that. And in Bethel, Connecticut, welcome to America at Night.
3: I just wanted to reply back to that person who replied that he thought you didn't have to bring up the fact that Trump had defiled the White House. I agree with him. First of all, Monica Lewinsky was a 22-year-old intern with whom Clinton was in charge of her livelihood. And she was a young girl, and he was the president at the time. As far as the porn star that Trump supposedly had the affair with in 1996, there is absolutely no comparison. And he didn't defile the White House. He wasn't even in the White House. So, no, I don't think you had to bring that up. But I do think your left-leaning required you to do it.
0: Well, I think you were missing the point of the comment. One, having an affair with an adult film star weeks after your son is born, I'm not so sure that's part of the Family Values Coalition. But where he defiled the White House was from the Resolute desk, wrote a hush money check to his lawyer to funnel it through some type of accounting to get the money to the adult film star so that she wouldn't speak. So writing a hush money check on the Resolute desk was the point of the soiling of the White House. Not so sure that's the best use of the Resolute desk. That was the point I was making. And I don't know, the fact that bringing that up makes me a liberal or a conservative. I don't know where in the party platform it says conservatives are not allowed to mention this, or all liberals must mention it. I don't see where that's a tenet of any of the liberal or conservative philosophy. It's just a fact. It's a well-documented fact. Matter of fact, I saw Giuliani give the check or show the check on Fox News to Sean Hannity. So I don't know what else to tell you. So it doesn't make me liberal, doesn't make me conservative. It was just a fact. That was the only thing I was pointing out. And in Bethel, Connecticut, thank you very much for your time. We got Jane Doe. Jane Doe, what do you got for us?
4: 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There's no two alike. I pick them up at, you know, Goodwill, thrift shops, whatever, and they're on different stations, but they're very much company for me. I advise get radios.
0: I love radios. As a matter of fact, there's a antique shop where I live, and it's one of these places where it's an antique shop where you buy the booth, right? They have these antique shops, and they sell the booth, and then you buy the booth, and then you can bring in anything you want. Well, one of these antique shops near my house has a radio booth, and the guy there, he's retired, and he fixes old radios, and he refurbishes them, and so, I mean, he's beautiful, gorgeous radios that I can't help myself. Every time I go into this store, I have to buy one, and they're relatively inexpensive, but they're brought back to pristine condition, and then what he does is he makes them Bluetooth available, so you can hook your phone up to the speaker, and then you can play whatever songs or radio stations you want through the Bluetooth speaker. So I've got them strewn throughout the house. The big cathedral ones, the pieces of furniture, the Crosbys. I mean, I got wood ones and plastic ones and Art Deco ones and mid-century modern ones and 1930s. Show me a good radio, and I'll spend all day with you. But he's able to renovate these old radios, and it's so gorgeous. And then there's another guy I met, and this guy, what an interesting guy he is. And I'll get you his address or his website. He doesn't do a very good job of marketing himself, but what he does is he buys these old, and you know what they are. I don't know what you call them anymore. But we had one when we were in, when I was a little kid back in the 70s, the parents went to Sears and got one. But there are these really, there's some that are really nice. They're pieces of furniture, and they were like a console, right? And you had a record player, and some had an 8-track deck and AM, FM. And it was a piece of furniture, and you put it in the living room, and then you would play records on it. You'd lift the lid. Well, this guy refurbishes these things. So a couple of years ago, I purchased one, and people come over to the house, and it is like a Model T Ford. They come over, you open it up, it smells like it does in the 1970s. I play the Frank Sinatra songs Christmas time. I stack it with all sorts of Christmas albums, and you know we're having dinner with the Christmas tunes in the background. Oh, it is fantastic. Then I rediscovered albums. You can go to these album stores, and the young kids are rediscovering albums. They're re-releasing albums for the young kids today. And it's just absolutely beautiful. And I love it. The little one, she plays hers. You know, she's got now Disney albums she plays on it. And she goes in there, and she has a hard time trying to figure out what's a 33 and a 45. But so she's playing around with it, broke it once or twice, just like all kids do. But that thing has a whole new second life because it's been refurbished. Now, these are the things Grandma and Grandpa threw up because nobody wanted them anymore. Well, they're coming back. And he refinished the wood and the louvered doors on the front where the speakers open up. Oh, it's fantastic. So, Jane, I get it. I love those radios. Those old radios are fantastic. Plus, there's nothing better than those sounds. Nothing better than those sounds. And the crackle of the album with the needle, oh, no richer sound. I don't care what kind of supersonic, funkophonic, soundophonic system you've got. I don't care what kind of car stereo system you have, what kind of phone you have. A CD does not have that same sound. That album sound through those old speakers, oh, it's fantastic. William in Texas, hello, what do you got for us?
5: I get it. Joke of the day for you about the astronomy. I really got into astronomy recently, and so much so that I installed a skylight in my kitchen. Unfortunately, the people that lived above me were very upset.
0: Is Richard writing your jokes again for you? What's going on there, William? Skylight. There you go. All right. We might have to put William on double secret probation. Holy mackerel. Let's go to Paul in Zanesville, Ohio. Paul, what do you got for us?
6: I have an interesting bar story for you. I raced dirt late model for 18 years, but then I used to go over to this place called Buffalo Wild Wings. I'm sure you've heard of it. And I was, you know, me and this waitress was well acquainted, and I'm married, so I, you know, never went too far. But this old boy come in one night and said he was exhausted. And she looked at him, and she said, well, why is that? And he said, because I raced tonight. And she said, oh, you did? She said, well, what's your name? And he said, Paul. I ain't going to give you my last name. And she said, really? She said, that's interesting. And she goes, you know, I know Paul. And this guy, I come in that night like a half hour later. And she said, you know, somebody's in here impersonating you. And I'm like, really? Well, I always heard I had a twin. Thought you'd find that interesting. That's my little bar story.
0: Paul, sounds like you're a pretty famous car driver for people to be impersonating you, trying to get a free beer at the bar. Sounds like you've made it. So there you go. All right, we got one more here. Doug in Sheboygan, Wisconsin. Doug, what do you got?
7: Yeah, I was just wondering if you might have been a soap opera guy. You seem to know a lot about old TV and movies. So I got a feeling you might have liked soap operas, especially growing up in a household of all sisters that I sat down and watched with them. I started watching it in college, and so I came across All My Children. Ken Bogart was taking Erica Kane up the stairs. I said, oh, this looks interesting. And then Tad Martin came on there. They call him Tad the Cat. I said, oh, well, I'm hooked now. And General Hospital's all right, too. But my favorite was All My Children. And then, of course, you got your Night Times with Dallas and Knott's Landing. So I was just wondering if you were a soap opera fan, too.
0: So... I didn't get into Dallas. I didn't get into Knott's Landing. What was the other one? It was set in Denver, Dynasty, with William Forsythe, the old Charlie's Angel. He was Charlie, right? He was, right? William Forsythe was Charlie. He used to do those Michelob commercials. I didn't get into the nighttime ones for whatever reasons. But I got to tell you, I have to out myself. When we were kids... They would take us to the beach. My cousin and I, they would take us to the beach and we would come home and, we came home right around 3 o'clock and that was right about the same time that, General Hospital was on. And so we were, I don't know, 11, 12, 13. We got sucked right into General Hospital. And that was the time with Luke and Laura. That was the time where Scotty Baldwin? And was it Scotty Baldwin was supposed to marry Laura and then she started cheating on him with Luke and then they were supposed to get married. And then the great scene on the boat where Luke punches Scotty Baldwin. Oh, my goodness. So, no, to answer your question, I did not get into soap operas. That was strictly for girls. And then, of course, you had Nina and Cliff with All My Children. I did not get into that one either, okay? So I just want it on the record that I was not into soap operas. But that Cliff and Nina and then Jeannie Francis on General Hospital, that's where you know who got their start on General Hospital? Was Demi Moore. Remember, she was Templeton for a brief moment on General Hospital, and then she left to become a megastar. So, no, your short answer is I did not watch Luke and Laura on General Hospital. I did not watch soap operas. I did not get sucked into them. You know what else I got sucked into? 90210 and the Melrose Place. Melrose Place was solid, too. All right, America at Night, back in a moment.
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1: All right, we got time to sneak in a couple more phone calls here. Michelle in Alabama. Michelle, welcome to America at Night.
2: Hi. Hi. So I tuned in kind of towards the end of the conversation, but I know that, like, the one caller had called in and said that about Trump paying Stormy Daniels while he was in office. Was that what he said?
1: I think that's what I said, but yeah, go ahead.
2: Okay, so that's not what happened. Trump's lawyer, Cohen, authorized the payment in October of 2016. That was like October 17th, and then he showed the receipt of paying her the $130,000 on October 27th of 2016. Trump reimbursed him once he was already in office, but the payment was made to her before the election even started.
1: Yes, but the point I was making was that the check to reimburse Stormy Daniels was written in the White House on the Resolute desk.
2: To reimburse Stormy Daniels or to reimburse Cohen?
1: To reimburse Cohen, who paid Stormy Daniels.
2: That was done, yes, that was done once he was already in office.
1: That is correct.
2: So that's what I was asking. Like, were they saying, was she paid while he was in office or not? Yeah, he had paid her to reimburse him out of his personal funds and not campaign funds and stuff.
1: Correct. All right,
2: that's what I was wondering, though. Like, were they saying, like, that he was paying her once he was already in office?
1: No. He had paid her before. Right. Michael Cohen took care of the fixer, took care of it. And then Trump had to reimburse the fixer, wrote the check on the Resolute desk after he was in office.
2: Correct. The payment to her was done beforehand. Okay. All right. That's what I was asking.
1: Thanks for keeping us all straight, Michelle. I appreciate it. As always, thank you for listening and thank you for calling. You got it. There you go. Hey, it's just the facts. If I get a fact wrong, you are more than welcome, and you are encouraged to call up to make sure the facts are the facts. I don't care what you think. You can think anything you want, but we try and strive to talk about the facts on the show. We don't care. I'm not. I don't care. I don't care about your opinion. I care about the facts. We can disagree on opinions all you want. We cannot disagree on the facts. So there you go. All right, that's going to do it for us tonight. I don't know where these 3 hours go. I have absolutely no idea where these 3 hours go. We should make note that we got a busy show for you. Tomorrow night, we're going to talk to, I'm going to try not to get fired tomorrow night. We're going to talk to the author of a new book. The new book was written by Elizabeth Pryor, Richard Pryor's daughter. And she is a professor at Smith College, and she wrote a book about the N-word. And yes, the ironic nature of that her father used the N-word quite a bit. She talks about the destructive nature of the N-word. So we're going to do that tomorrow, as well as all the latest news of the day and your phone calls, text messages, and voicemails. Have a great day, everybody. Thanks for listening, as always. Our executive director is Alex Hinton. Our engineer tonight is Richard Good. I'm McGraw Millhaven. This is America at Night on Westwood One.
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5: And I'm a mentor, a big brother, with Big Brothers Big Sisters of Harrisonburg, Rockingham County. I've been a big brother three different times over the last 15 years. People ask me how much time it takes or why I became a big. It's really just a few hours a month. We always have a great time together, and I don't see it as something I have to do. It's something I get to do. And it isn't about time. It's about showing up. One kid, one consistent adult, I didn't choose to become a big brother because I had all the answers. I became a big brother because I saw the need and wanted to help. I've remained a big brother because the connections I've made and the experiences I've had go beyond what I can describe with words. To a kid who could benefit from some extra one-on-one time, new experiences, or someone to talk to, a few hours a month can really make a difference. Many local boys have been waiting over a year for a big brother. Will you join me? 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
8: From ABC News, I'm Stephanie Officer. Vice President J.D. Vance traveling back to the U.S. from Switzerland to update President Trump on what he says is progress in the peace talks with Iran. ABC's Mary Bruce.
9: That is a major milestone.
10: Vice President J.D. Vance, who led the talks over the weekend, says he got a big concession out of Iran, that they will now allow international nuclear inspectors into the country.
9: Permanently ending a nuclear weapons program in Iran.
10: But that promise of nuclear inspectors was the same promise made under President Obama's deal that Trump tore up. And despite Vance's words, Iranian state media reports Iran has made no new nuclear commitments.
8: The family of a one-year-old baby shot and killed by police in Mississippi want an independent autopsy. At a press briefing Monday, attorney Ben Crump questioned the motivation of officers in the death of Cohen Wiley on June 14th, after officers responded to a shoplifting call at the Senatobia Walmart. Crump said the Mississippi Bureau of Investigation has described Cohen as a juvenile and not a baby, and believes an independent autopsy would provide the full story into the child's death.
11: It is not controversial for us to stand up for accountability. It is not controversial for us to stand up for truth. It is not controversial for us to stand up and call for justice for this little black baby.
8: The baby, his mother, and a family friend were in the vehicle at the time of the shooting, accused of stealing a box of diapers. Officers say they saw the two adults fleeing from the store and tried to stop them. One officer opened fire, alleging the driver drove toward them. The child was killed and an adult critically injured. Former Federal Reserve Chair Alan Greenspan, an authoritative voice as the head of the Federal Reserve for nearly two decades, died at 100 on Monday. His wife, NBC correspondent Andrea Mitchell, says he died from complications of Parkinson's disease. You're listening to ABC News.
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8: An early morning explosion Monday forced the evacuation of hundreds of residents in Dixon, Illinois. One person seriously injured. Dixon's Deputy Fire Chief Adam Arnold.
14: We were dispatched for a structure fire, which was preceded by an explosion. Upon crew's arrival on scene, they found heavy structural damage.
8: High gas readings were detected in nearby homes. So as a precaution, an evacuation was ordered for about 400 people across the neighborhood. A terrifying shootout in Montreal, Canada, Monday. At least two people were killed, including a police officer. ABC Chief Justice Correspondent Pierre Thomas.
15: The horror unfolding around 11:30 a.m. near a high-rise building with a grocery store and a restaurant on the first floor. The Montreal police crouching behind cars, opening fire. Suspect then appears with a long gun, dressed in camouflage, firing shots at close range. For nearly 3 hours, authorities urging residents to shelter in place. Police confirming a civilian and a police officer killed, a second officer wounded. Investigators confirming the lone gunman was also killed.
8: The union representing horse carriage drivers in New York City's Central Park says it gave members refresher safety training. It comes after police say an 18-year-old tourist died after being thrown from a horse-drawn carriage last week. The New York City Council is now considering a plan to phase out the carriages altogether. I'm Stephanie Officer, ABC News.
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0: Heavy showers around, the low reaching 67. Later Tuesday, a couple of showers early in the morning. Otherwise, a mix of sun and clouds, the high of 79. A beautiful day Wednesday, it'll be mostly sunny, warm, the high of 81. Clouds and sun with an afternoon and evening thunderstorm in spots Thursday, the high 86. I'm AccuWeather meteorologist Jason Caterina on WSVA.
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2: Lightning delay didn't stop Kylian Mbappe from netting a couple of goals in a 3-0 win for France over Iraq. Meanwhile, Messi for Argentina does the same for his team as they make history. Plus, a couple of titans in the music industry and in finance are dead. I'll tell you who they are coming up later on the show. I'm Kate Delaney. First at the top, we roll into the rundown here on America Tonight. The conversation still centers around Iran, and it was all in Switzerland earlier in the day. J.D. Vance says, our vice president says, Iran agrees to nuclear inspections, and there have been conversations with inspectors from the International Atomic Energy Agency that could happen as soon as Monday. The vice president mentioned all of that as the negotiation continues in Switzerland.
3: This is probably what we're most excited about as Americans. The Iranians have agreed to invite IAEA inspectors back into their country. That is a major milestone for the American people and the first step in permanently denuclearizing or permanently ending a nuclear weapons program in Iran. And that's exactly what we wanted to do. That's exactly what we asked to happen.
2: Meanwhile, here is Trump's take on what if the deal breaks, because he keeps getting asked about that.
4: I think the blockade was more impactful than dropping bombs, if you want to know the truth. It was, like I said, they call it the steel wall. Nobody got through. Not one ship got through, able to go to Iran. They got through if we wanted them to go through. And we could set that up again in about 15 minutes. I would say, Pete, one phone call. How long would it take? Maybe half hour?
5: They're ready to go
4: minutes?
5: Right now if you need to.
4: It'll be before we finish the meeting. No, we have, as long as they respect us, we're going to be fine. They don't respect us, things wouldn't be good, but they have a lot of respect.
2: So some say the 60-day is a good thing. Others say it's a disaster. We have to wait and see, because guess what? Iran is on the clock. We move to London, and the interesting part about what happened in London today as the PM decided to resign. And what's interesting about that, if you look at that country and you look at how much of a revolving door it is that really happened about a decade ago with Brexit, you had so many departures of so many different prime ministers. Now it is 6 in 7, and this one, Starmer, says goodbye.
6: The question my party is asking now is whether I am best placed to lead us into the next general election. That is why I will resign as leader of the Labour Party. I have spoken to His Majesty the King this morning to inform him of my decision. And when I leave the biggest job in the country, I shall spend more time on the most important job, being the best husband I can to my fantastic wife, Vic, who has been a rock by my side through good times and bad, and being the best dad I can to my beautiful children, who are my pride and my joy.
2: His coattails just didn't work. In May, local elections there handed the ruling Labour Party its worst drubbing in the post-war period, so it turned his party against him. That's pretty much it in a nutshell. So now we 6 new face at 10 Downing Street in 7 years. Think David Cameron in 2016, Theresa May in 2019. You had the 7-week tenure of Liz Truss. Boom, she was out of there in 2022. Crazy if you think about that country and how they always prided themselves on political stability between 1945 and 2016. Check this out. Great trivia question.

0: Britain had just 13 prime ministers and power flipped between Labour and Conservatives. Now, on average, every 14 months, there's a new face. Wow, this is a crazy story. 5 months it's been since the disappearance of Nancy Guthrie, the mother of Savannah Guthrie, the Today Show anchor. And now what is being reported is that they know that she has died, or at least it's being hinted at, because in one of the notes, the second note that still wanted ransom, it said Nancy Guthrie was dead. And they didn't mean to kill her, but she died shortly after the kidnapping. And if you listen to what Savannah Guthrie said, it makes sense the way she said it. We received your message. We understand. We still want to celebrate our mother. And of course, nothing has happened since then. And the reward of $1 million is still out there. And supposedly there are some clues that are getting law enforcement a little bit closer to maybe finding, who knows, the whereabouts of Nancy Guthrie at this point. But it is new news on that. It has been 5 months. She went missing February 1st. It seemed like night after night after night, people wanted to know. We got emails about it. Everybody was talking about it. Everybody really felt for her. Just a terrible, terrible thing. This is pretty terrible. In Montreal, and I saw the video of this, an officer is among the two killed in this Montreal shooting that it looked like it targeted police. Of course, the suspect is dead, too, in an area that was known to be a very tranquil area right there in the middle of the city. There was a hours long shooting and a man with a long gun going after police. They ordered people there to take shelter and lock their doors, saying that somebody was armed and dangerous. So there was a police officer that was shot, and a second officer was transported to the hospital in critical condition, but apparently now is stable. So that's the good news there. But what a frenzied eruption of violence. Because I saw the video, I wanted to mention it here. It was like a movie scene where they were ducking behind cars. They were trying to get the guy to come forward, couldn't get him out. And here's the thing, gun ownership in Canada is less common than the U.S. According to the Small Arms Resource Project, there are 121 firearms for every 100 people in the U.S. compared to 35 guns for 100 people in Canada. So you think about Montreal and you think about the last time a police officer was shot in Montreal, 24 years ago. So it's very rare to see that happen. And they believe he acted alone. They got a 911 call of gunshots and a gun sticking out of a window at about 11:30 in the morning when the officers came under fire in the street. They were targets. It was like a shooting gallery, and a squad of officers staged at the entrance of a building before one kicked through the glass door, making room for the group to get inside. Several other officers armed with rifles and a canine unit followed close behind. The long gun used by the suspect was seized at the scene. They're searching for any additional victims, but they think that's it pretty much by now at this point. But are trying to figure out the motive for this happening and mourning the loss of one of their own. Coming up next, Yikes and Spikes here on America Tonight with me, Kate Delaney.
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0: Yikes and spikes. So first, the spikes. It's all about the World Cup. A lot of people are talking about World Cup. A lot of the 11 areas where the games are being played are being invaded by people from the countries represented that are playing at the venue. And what's really cool is they are tearing it up. They're seeing the sights. They're eating the food. They're taking ranch dressing home with them. They're cleaning Boston out of beer. That was the Scots. But it's been pretty interesting. And a lot of people are paying attention. I've said this before. People who could care less about soccer or football are suddenly fans, are getting interested in it. So I think that's really a good thing. And especially for Team USA, as Team USA, of course, is in the knockout round and will take on Turkey on Thursday. In a game that doesn't, the results don't matter, but still you can bet that there are going to be a lot of people on hand in Los Angeles to watch that one. But this was all about a couple of other players, including Argentine superstar, that would be Lionel Messi, who had yet another game where he scored several goals. He almost got another hat trick. He breaks the World Cup scoring record in the win because of that. And it was a 2-0 win against Austria. And, of course, they move on to the knockout round as well. But he becomes the all-time leading scorer in men's World Cup with 18 goals at the age of 39. How about that? This is what it sounded like.
1: All applauding whenever they slow down an Argentina attack. Here's Almada on the move for the world champions. Now Medina pulled back here. Let's see. Run. Messi! Oh. History in Dallas. 40 years to the day since Diego Maradona scored the hand of God. Lionel Messi scores the goal to make him the World Cup's all-time leading scorer. Wonderful moment.
0: Lionel, by the way, has 5 goals because they have that golden boot for who gets the most goals in the World Cup. And right behind him from France, Kylian Mbappe in the match with Iraq, chasing Messi and history for the most goals, nets this one.
2: Now you've got Mbappe coming out to get space. You've got players running everywhere.
1: Mbappe! Don't worry, Lionel. He's coming for you.
0: Ah, you got to love that. So the fans in Dallas treated to Messi. The fans in Philadelphia treated to Mbappe, who, by the way, again, is chasing history. He reached 16 for his World Cup career. So he is right behind Messi. And in this tournament, too, he's right behind him as well. And as for France, it's interesting now. They play Norway in a game that really has a lot on the line after beating Iraq and doing just an excellent job coming back after that delay. I think there was no doubt because they already had done so well in the first half of that game. So World Cup, World Cup, World Cup, and we'll keep you up on all of that. And of course, we're going into the man cave in the next hour, so I have more deets on that. Bay Cadotte was fishing on a beach in San Francisco last week when what they call a sneaker wave, have you ever heard of those, came up on her. I mean, terrifying. It happened on the Pacifica Pier. And she was swept into the ocean, and it looked like that was going to be it for her. Here she talks about what it was like.
3: It was strong, really, really strong when it hit me. And I just remember getting taken, and next thing you know, I felt all of the wave just.
0: She felt all the wave take her out. She was in ankle deep water at Sharp Park Beach when that wave, it's kind of like a rogue wave, comes up on you from nowhere, surges up on on shore, and then that's it. She was dragged about 30 feet out into sea, freezing. She had hypothermia afterwards in the surf, so she was 7 minutes in the water. She said she was just closing her eyes and praying. Luckily, there were other anglers that were out there. They threw a rope and pulled her back to shore. So after being in the hospital, treated for hypothermia and what they call ocean whiplash, she is recovering at home. So dangerous, that coastline. There have been some other terrible things that have happened, like in Santa Cruz. Two college-age students were killed last week. And then there was a five-year-old girl that was caught up in a sneaker wave in Laguna Beach. A big warning for all the people out there, and they know, that are listening to this show. Something to watch for. That's first in yikes. Here's another yikes for you. Two Delta flights. Another close call. This one at Boston Logan International on Saturday morning. So what happened was it forced one jet to abort the landing narrowly avoiding a potential runway collision. According to the FAA and the flight logs, Delta Flight 2351 from Dallas was approaching the airport when it came within about 300 feet of American Airlines Flight 3161. So it was a Delta flight, an American flight, which was accelerating for takeoff on an intersecting runway. And this is pretty significant because imagine these crews, the people on these flights, and just how close this came. 11:30 in the morning, one approaching, one preparing to depart. Here's what it sounded like from the tower.
4: Delta 2361 going around, because of America.
5: America 3161, where are you going?
4: You cleared it for takeoff, 3161.
0: Wow. I like the attitude there. It's like, well, thank goodness. And imagine that is a total flight mare. So, of course, what does the FAA say? They have to say this. They're going to review what happened for what they call procedural and communication factors. And then lawmakers are expected to address broader runway safety issues in upcoming hearings. Yeah, that is, to me, just absolutely frightening. If you were on one of those planes and you're just kind of looking out the window, are you seeing anything? If you were in the right spot on the plane, you probably were. All right, sad news from the music world, although this is a life well lived. Clive Davis, music executive, he signed Whitney Houston, Bruce Springsteen, and so many others, and got them off and on their way to incredible music careers. Dead at the age of 94. A lot of people liked Clive Davis, and especially when you hear so many talk about what it was like to work with him. In 2021, he was diagnosed with Bell's palsy. It's a temporary condition that kind of causes sudden weakness in your facial muscles, and it forced him to postpone his annual pre-Grammy gala, which has been held the night before the ceremony every year since 1975. And people in the music industry talk about it all the time. And he said his life was changed when he was signed, when he was able to get into the music business and realized what it meant to him. And Bruce Springsteen says at 22, he changed his life when he was signed to Columbia Records. And he said he treated me with the same respect and kindness as a 22-year-old that nobody did after all his success and everything else. And this is the kind of accolades you hear about Clive Davis over and over and over again. And then another big name from the world of finance, Alan Greenspan, wow, dies at 100 years old. He's a former chairman of the Fed, and he was there for the boom and bust years, one would say. But wow, Andrea Mitchell from NBC was his wife for 29 years. She said he is the smartest man she ever met and knew. And he certainly had a lot of power and influence on the U.S. economy during his tenure at the helm of the Fed from 1987 to 2006, a long, long time. He died at his home from complications of Parkinson's disease. And he oversaw the second longest economic expansion in U.S. history, an uninterrupted decade of growth from March of 1991 to March of 2001. So his decision was let the economy run, even though there was a lot of pressure to raise interest rates against an inflation threat that never materialized. So he kind of became the maestro, the rock star, if you will, when it came to the world of finance. All right, coming up next, it's all about you, because we're going to the mailbag, plus the pre-market bell, and I got a quick movie review. I actually snuck in a movie somehow, some way. What movie? Find out next.
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2: ABC News, I'm Stephanie Officer. The Iran negotiations are proving successful, according to Vice President J.D. Vance, who is on his way back to the U.S. after a weekend of talks. The VP said they created a, quote, good foundation for a successful final deal that would end the months-long conflict. The most immediate, ensuring the Strait of Hormuz stays open. Iran seems to be agreeable, says ABC contributor retired Colonel Steve Ganyard, because President Trump has granted a sanctions waiver on the sale of Iranian oil.
3: But it'll pump billions and billions of dollars into this Iranian regime that we don't know what its future looks like. We don't know, are they really going to come in and join the world community, or are they going to be the same old Iran that we had before, feeding their proxies to sow dissent around the world.
2: That waiver lasts until August 21st. Merlin the Duck, clad in his signature green Mexico jersey, has become that country's unofficial World Cup mascot because of his cuteness and popularity, so much so he overshadowed the Mexican president at her press conference Monday. This is ABC News.
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5: WSVA's local AccuWeather weather for Harrisonburg and the Shenandoah Valley. Through the overnight hours, it remains mostly cloudy, warm, and humid. Some heavy showers around, the low reaching 67. Later Tuesday, a couple of showers early in the morning. Otherwise, a mix of sun and clouds, the high of 79. A beautiful day Wednesday, it'll be mostly sunny, warm, the high of 81. Clouds and sun, with an afternoon and evening thunderstorm in spots Thursday, the high 86. I'm AccuWeather meteorologist Jason Caterina on WSVA.
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7: Now let's talk about the mail. Can we talk about the mail, please, Mac? I'm dying to talk about the mail with you all day, okay?
8: Let's dig in the mail bag.
9: We didn't have to dig very far. Jake reached out, apparently watching a lot of the World Cup, and he says, hey, Kate, he's listening to us, WHBO, 1040 a.m., Tampa Bay. Hey, Kate, I've been catching you on Fox with Bowen talking soccer, and it's interesting. You talked, I think the first time I saw you on, I saw you the other day, he asked you who you thought was going to win, and you said France, and you could be right. Of course, that's an obvious choice after they lost to Argentina the last time around in the World Cup, and they do look good in a battle of the Titans, but wouldn't it be great to see Team USA take the whole thing? Oh, it'd be, of course, that's who I'm cheering for. And they are in the knockout round. So they did win the first two. They had to win Turkey. It's a layup. And they'll get through that as, I think, a really good more than practice session. And then wait and see who they meet. You know, is it going to be Bosnia? Is it going to be maybe Belgium? It just depends on these other groups. But let's see what happens after that. Oh, it would be great. It would be great to see them go all the way and win the whole thing. You're 100% right. I mean, that, like I said, is who I'm cheering for. But asked about who I think wins, I did say France. I'm glad you caught me on that. It's been a lot of fun to be invited on TV to do that whole thing. All right, we go to from Jake to Max, who says, and he is listening to us, by the way, News Talk 830 WCCO in Minneapolis. Hello, America Tonight listeners, and Kate, my wife is obsessed with the whole Nancy Guthrie story because we found it to be so chilling, of course, and I have a mother who lives close by who is in her 80s and is in really good shape, actually, and does not want to live with us or

0: live anywhere else. She still can live on her own, but it just makes you wonder about how vulnerable people in that situation are. And so we took some other precautions as a result of that. She never had any kind of a Ring camera or anything, and I installed one for her. Remember, Nancy Guthrie had one, but it wasn't hooked up. So now what we do know, apparently, according to my wife, is the note connected to the disappearance of Guthrie says that she has died. I don't think any of us are necessarily surprised. It's sad, but she had a heart condition. So imagine what that would be like, no matter how the kidnappers were to her, when she doesn't have medication and the things that she needs. I just hope that that family gets closure and that they get her body back to bury her. I mean, if they know that that's what the situation is, that would be the absolute best. I'm so surprised that nothing has happened at this point. Are they that good, the kidnappers, or are the authorities that bad? I don't know. That's a good question, right? Because they did have the two notes. So then you think the second note, the first note demanded a ransom of millions of dollars. Then they had the second one that said she was dead. And they didn't mean to kill her, but she died shortly after the kidnapping. So that's why they had that video when she said, "We received your message." I said this earlier, and we understand. So I guess the contents of the second note were known to CNN and the Tucson station, the news department, because they got both notes. But they agreed to hold off on reporting the contents of the notes so any future communications could be authenticated, which is good, a good thing that they agreed to do that. So, wow. I mean, they still have the reward out there, and the search still is continuing after all these months. Remember, that was February 1st. And of course, we all saw the masked man carrying the handgun and all of that. But, I mean, yeah, it's terrible. And if you follow crime, this is one of those unsolved ones, that's for sure. All right, let's move to another one. Let's move to Al, who's listening to us in Lexington, Kentucky, WVLK, 590 AM and 97.3 FM. Do you think the Iran deal, if in fact all this deal kind of gets worked out, is really going to hold up, Kate? I wouldn't trust them as far as I could throw them. And I think they have no intention really of following deeply through on the problem of not having a nuke, at least for us, the problem of not having a nuke. And I think that this is kind of all a ruse on their part and probably collapses maybe after the 60 days and we'll be back in the same situation. Oh, I hope not. I don't know. I mean, it is 60 days. This is what we'll find out. There's no question. They're on the clock and we will know for 60 days for Iran, it's an economic boom because they're going to have all their oil travel through there's for that whole time. And they don't have all the sanctions are being lifted, all of that. But after that, I don't know. I think 60 days is a long time. And when we get close to the end, we'll certainly know more whether they honor what they honor that or they don't and they break it. But if they break it, then you got to think, okay, if they break it, then what's next? I mean, bombing? Are we going back to that same thing? Like, okay, we're bombing you because you're going to charge tolls and we're saying no to that. And I don't, it's really weird. I mean, the rhetoric will really end at the end of it, right? I mean, the goal was to dislodge the regime in Tehran initially, right? Destroy the missile arsenal and curtail the nuclear program. So now it's kind of shifted a little bit to something different. No nukes is still the same, but now what's happened is that the objective is to eliminate just the threat from the Iranian regime, which still was the same thing back in February, but the Strait of Hormuz was the big thing, is this memorandum of understanding, opening the strait and then getting the stage clear for the nuclear talks, those key objectives. That was the big thing. So, wow, you got Iranian demonstrators that were in the streets, remember, back in the beginning of the year, and there was the push like, hey, get control of the government institutions, but of course that didn't happen. It's certainly more than intriguing because we're in the middle of it, no doubt. All right, let's go to another one. Let's see. This one is from Henry, and Henry is listening to us on WGCH, 1490 AM, Greenwich, Connecticut. Hey, Kate, I'm wondering if you've been to the movies lately, and did you see Disclosure Day? I loved it. What did you think? Oh, Henry, I loved it, too. In fact, for everybody else, not Henry, but for everybody else, here's a little snippet of Disclosure Day.
1: What did you steal?
2: Secrets. The data they paid me to protect.
1: Are they people?
2: No.
3: Good morning, Kansas City. Let's take a look at today. Today is...
2: Do you understand what she's saying?
3: I hear her. It's gibberish. I can't understand it.
2: And I can.
3: What's happening to me?
2: People have starved for the truth. I'm a part of it now. I'm just sorry they made you a part of it, too.
4: Hello, Jane. Please. Have a seat.

0: 79-year terror campaign of lies has to end.
1: What are you going to do?
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3: That truth will upend all established order across the entire world. If you do this, there's no undoing it.

0: Wow, I liked it. The Hubs and I caught it on Sunday, and it was really, really good. It's a sci-fi thriller, and it's about the worldwide revelation that humanity is not alone. I don't want to tell you too much, but the film follows a TV meteorologist and a whistleblower whose actions could expose the proof of extraterrestrial life, which would mean global consequences. Steven Spielberg, the story's by him. It's directed by him, and I thought it was really, really good. And my husband, who's even pickier than me, gave it a 10 out of 10. So there you go. All right. Thanks for all the emails. I appreciate it. You can always send it to me, Kate, at katedelaneyradio.com. By the way, oil, $73.70 right now a barrel. NASDAQ futures down 110%. S&P futures down 0.62%. Dow futures down 0.14%. But the market's not open, and that's minuscule. Meet you on the...
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0: Well, summer is upon us. Do you believe it? And lifestyle editor Joanne Butler joins us with the scoop on all the must-haves for the season, whether it's hosting a game day bash or a backyard barbecue or just a simple summer essential. 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
0: Very cool. 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
1: 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They're V8 Energy Zero Sugar Energy Drinks. They're delicious. 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And they come in all these yummy flavors like cherry lime and strawberry lemonade and blueberry raspberry. 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And this one has potassium and magnesium electrolytes, too. So extra quenching for summer. 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And you can get them pretty much anywhere. And you can follow them on Insta and TikTok at V8 Energy.
0: Wow, that sounds great. Yeah. I know you have something else, of course.
1: Well, you know, every soccer fan has their World Cup ritual. For many, that means not washing their lucky jersey gross until tournament's over, and we're not going to mess with that superstition. But you know what? Your watch party setup is fair game. So, you know, you want it smelling good. Think about, you know, what guests are touching, you know, the pillow covers, the throw blankets they're all wrapped up in. Well, Downy Intense Pureza, a fabric softener scent, is going to help you out. It has this deep, fresh, bold, fruity, super intense scent, just like the name suggests. So, you know, wherever you and your guests are watching from, your space will smell and feel amazing no matter how intense the game gets. I love that. And it's just under $4 for this nice big bottle, $3.97 to be exact. And you can find it pretty much anywhere.
0: Nice. And I know you have one more for us.
1: I do. You know, something that's always in and around my house all year long, especially in the summer, to help outsmart bugs so you can spend more time with your guests. You got to get Zevo. They're flying insect traps. These are just genius, especially with all the food and stuff. You know, pesky insects can quickly become part of your party, which is no good. So these things, you just plug them into the wall. They fit seamlessly anywhere. It literally does all the work. You just plug it in. Lures, catches, kills 99.9% of trap bugs like houseflies and fruit flies and gnats with this blue and UV light. It literally works 24/7, day and night. I like to put one in the garage, my pantry, in the kitchen, by my fruit bowl. 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It's definitely a summer must.
0: Wow, sounds good to me. All of it does. Joanne Butler, you're the best. Thank you.
1: Thank you for having me. Happy, happy summer. Go party.
2: Sounds good to me. Happy, happy summer, especially if you have no mosquitoes and great food. Giannis Antetokounmpo was traded from the Bucks. That is hot breaking news that just dropped down. One of the most accomplished players in franchise history for the Bucks, dished to the Heat just before Milwaukee's self-imposed deadline of the 2026 NBA draft. The Bucks get a couple of players, including Tyler Hero and a few others, and three first round picks, a first round pick swap, and a few other things as well. We'll have more of the details on that coming up in Man Cave in the second hour of the show. Let's hit birthdays. Yeah, if you're celebrating a birthday, happy, happy birthday to you. It is my nephew Owen Delaney's birthday. Happy birthday to him. He had a new book drop on his birthday. He did a book of puns you can get on Amazon, Encyclocomedia, pictorial puns from A to Z. It's very, very clever, very funny. And when he was doing them, he said, I remember him saying, do you have any good puns? Oh, and it's like, puns? I'm not very punny, but he certainly had a lot of them, and he's a great artist, so they're very, very clever. That's what they are. And congratulations to him on the drop of that, and happy birthday to him. All right, also celebrating a birthday, Meryl Streep. She is 77 years old. What a way to celebrate a birthday. She had a big year with The Devil Wears Prada 2 and several other roles that she's in. A lot of people think she's the greatest actress of her generation. She certainly is versatile. There's no question about that. And she has a stack of awards for so many of the movies she's been in. A lot of people don't know this, but she was in Kramer versus Kramer. In the late 70s, she won her first Oscar for that after really pushing to rewrite her character's courtroom testimony. And it kind of moved the role from a secondary sort of antagonist to something more focused on her being kind of autonomous, not being kind of, being autonomous, the character anyway. And then she was in The French Lieutenant's Woman, Sophie's Choice, Out of Africa, A Cry in the Dark, a whole bunch of other things, too, as well. She's obviously a very well-known name in the acting world. Also celebrating a birthday, you see him on the tube a bunch if you watch any anything that he's a part of, which he's a part of a lot of things, like The Voice. He's also he's on the morning show, NBC's morning show today. He's a social media correspondent. He started in 2013. He's had like a wild career. His face is pretty well known, I would say. Anyway, Carson Daly is 53 years old. If you're celebrating a birthday, like all of the people that I just mentioned, happy, happy birthday to you. I say this in the second hour, but I'm going to bring it up here too as well. Today is National Onion Ring Day. I love onion rings. I don't eat them that much, but I could eat them a lot. I really like a good onion ring. If it's fast food, I like, because they stay together and they're small, Burger King has good rings for that. But I like I like the people that are known for the onion rings. And I had no idea, but it goes back to 1802. So that's when the whole onion ring started. That's what it's been traced back to anyway, right? And there, not a lot of places offer onion rings. There are fast food places that do that. But like I said, I think it's when it is the specialty of a place that it's when it's really, really, really good. I would say Whataburger is another one that I would say has good onion rings because they're tiny, they're small, and they, like I said, they stay together. So it has that idea of sticking together instead of falling apart in your hands, which I don't like that. And it's not too salty, and it seems like there's kind of like a hint of garlic or something in the Whataburger onion rings. So if you like onion rings like I do, then it is the day to recognize onion rings. Maybe you go and have an onion ring to to celebrate, or maybe you learn how to make them. You batter and fry them up at home. I'd have to split them with somebody, right? And then it's all what kind of onions you use. Because there's Vidalia, Maui onions, all of that. It kind of makes me think of the sauce. So if you missed anything in the show, you can absolutely go to Kate Delaney Radio with Extra Sauce.
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7: From ABC News, I'm Stephanie Officer. Former officials with the IRS and DOJ are asking a federal judge to scrutinize a controversial deal that granted President Trump and his family sweeping immunity from past tax audits.
8: The group of former government officials alleged the deal to resolve Trump's $10 billion lawsuit against the IRS in exchange for immunity from past audits was, quote, unprecedented and breathtakingly improper. A federal judge reopened the case last month after a group of former judges alleged the settlement, which included both the immunity and the DOJ's now scuttled $1.8 billion anti-weaponization fund, was deceptive and a fraud on the court. In an amicus brief filed Monday, the former officials argued the audit provision was unlawful and should be scrutinized. Peter Haralambos, ABC News.
7: Not only has UK's Prime Minister Keir Starmer decided to walk away from 10 Downing Street, it appears a replacement is ready. ABC's James Longman.
9: There's not even going to be a contest among other Labour MPs. Wow. They've all just decided that Andy Burnham is their man. Such is the level of his popularity. So we are essentially going to have the coronation of a new Prime Minister, because it doesn't look like there's going to be a fight inside the Labour Party. And in a few weeks' time, mid-July, it looks like, when the contest can officially open, no one is likely to put their name forward except for Andy Burnham. And at that point, he will just become Prime Minister.
7: Grammy-winning hitmaker Clive Davis has died in New York City. He was 94 and passed away Monday from age-related illness. Davis discovered, signed, or guided the careers of a slew of artists, including Whitney Houston, Bruce Springsteen, Janis Joplin, Alicia Keys, Patti Smith, Billy Joel, and Aretha Franklin. Moviegoers are still playing along with Toy Story. The Pixar series' fifth installment debuted to $160 million in domestic ticket sales, setting a new franchise record, making for the year's biggest opening weekend. Disney, the parent company of ABC News and Pixar. 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
7: A state of emergency in the Boyle Heights neighborhood of Los Angeles, where a warehouse fire burning since Wednesday is prompting air quality alerts. 85 million pounds of decaying food is burning in the fire. At a briefing Monday, L.A. Fire Chief Jaime Moore said air quality remains an issue.
3: If you're sensitive to smoke or have any respiratory concerns, please stay indoors. Close your windows. 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
7: Investigators are confirming there was a second ransom note in the disappearance of Nancy Guthrie, taken from her Arizona home in February. ABC's Aaron Katursky with that story.
12: Nearly 5 months after Nancy Guthrie was taken from her home by a masked man in the middle of the night, ABC News can disclose the contents of a second ransom note the family received in the days after she vanished. The first note demanded millions in cryptocurrency. Sources tell ABC News the second note claimed Guthrie had died shortly after she was taken and was buried in nature, something her daughter Savannah Guthrie appeared to reference days later in an Instagram post.
13: We beg you now.
7: The Federal Aviation Administration announced it'll start rolling out an AI system across the national airspace this fall, aimed at reducing delays and cancellations. The system will predict weather, traffic, and airspace issues and suggest solutions to air traffic controllers. Nationwide operation is expected in 2028. I'm Stephanie Officer, ABC News.
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11: WSVA's local AccuWeather for Harrisonburg and the Shenandoah Valley. Through the overnight hours, it remains mostly cloudy, warm, and humid. Some heavy showers around, the low reaching 67. Later Tuesday, a couple of showers early in the morning. Otherwise, a mix of sun and clouds, the high of 79. A beautiful day Wednesday, it'll be mostly sunny.

0: Y Radio. He is Eric Carly, and I'm Gary McNamara. Hey, I know there's a ton of stuff that happened yesterday, but I want to get to... I thought about this yesterday after I was driving home, and I went, wow, I forgot to say that. And this is when we were talking about the Democratic Socialists of America, which is the... I mean, that's the group of people that's taking over the Democratic Party. I mean, they believe in all the radical things out there, and you're talking about AOC, Bernie Sanders, Mamdani, Plattner, you know, and anybody in the, you know, anybody in the squad, and you know, they're the leaders, but the Democratic Party is going along with it. And I saw somebody wrote today. I forgot. Oh, I'll find it. I think I actually printed it up somewhere in my pile of stuff. That was saying that the Democratic Socialists of America, you know, that really primarily appeals to the young people, and the old people won't vote that way. Well, look at the last election with Kamala Harris and how radical she was. When you look at it, Democrat, we talked about this because this is what amazed us, is that the older demographics for the Democrats are the most loyal towards the Democrats. So when I saw that, I went, what? But one of the things that I forgot to mention from this story, and we talked about what the Democratic Socialists of America want to, where they want the Democratic Party to go. A lot of it they've already gone, you know, the radical transgender movement, identity politics, without question, as we know, which is the racism of the Democratic Party, where they judge people by groups and not individuals. They also want to abolish the U.S. Senate. They want to defund the Pentagon, no money for the military.
1: Right.
0: Universal amnesty to illegal immigrants. Transfer ownership of major corporations to the public. I love it. The public. You mean I become a stockholder? No, actually, they take it away from the public and give it to the government.
1: Yes, they're already, we have publicly traded companies.
0: Yes.
1: That is the private sector. Right. What they're saying is the government owns it.
0: Right. And but this is the one that I wanted to they also demand that police budgets be kept be cut to zero. What was the other thing? And the statement that the U.S. is an imperialist nation and everything else. But the other one was that the president and the Supreme Court, with a chief executive, which is the president, and the judiciary, chosen by and subordinate to Congress, they wish to get rid of the separation of powers.
1: Yes.
0: And I didn't mention that. We mentioned that.
1: We didn't mention the effect of that, what that actually means.
0: Right. And as we've said before, when you ask people, you go out and you say, what's the most important part of the Constitution? Probably people would say freedom of speech, right, or the Second Amendment, or the Bill of Rights.
1: Nope.
0: Probably that would be the
1: That's what you would get.
0: I'm going to guess that would be the most frequent the most frequent answer, where actually the most important part of the Constitution is the separation of powers, hands down.
1: Scalia wrote about that.
0: Yeah.
1: And it was, if you think about it, one of the most important observations.
0: Right. There is no Bill of Rights. There is no Bill of Rights if there's no separation of powers.
1: There is nothing without separation of powers.
0: Right. Everything, that's when everything falls apart, which is what they want.
1: Right.
0: Which is, and the entire thing of, when you look at the separation of powers, the Senate and the House are actually part of that.
1: Right. I say for this Democratic Social Group of America, what do they call themselves? Democratic Social Group of America, whatever. The Communists of America. The Pinko Commies.
0: The Pinko Commies.
1: Here's what I think they should do. Just come out and say it. One person in charge for a very, very long time. The government owns everything and provides to you only what you need. There. Pretty simple. Yeah. We don't have police. Oh, wait a minute. Now, eventually they would have police, because if you... and, you know, any of your friends decided to have a well-formed militia, let's say, and you wanted to start an uprising against this one person in power, their police would not allow that to happen and would, of course, take action.

0: action against you. But the separation of powers is the basis of everything that the United States is based upon, which made us different at that time and has been followed by so many nations across the world. And the Democrats want it gone. And I don't want to hear that, well, there's a split here in the Democratic Party. Not with the politicians, they're not. The voters keep putting in the most radical politicians on the Democrat side. You don't see a Democrat uprising saying, my God, you believe that men should be able to expose themselves to women in a locker room? Are you nuts?
1: Yeah.
0: You know, people still, the Democrats that are still left that are voting are for all of these things.
1: Right.
0: As the polls have shown. We did that, that about a month ago. What do the people actually believe that vote Democrat? And it's like, okay, it mirrors what the Democrats are actually, promoting. But the separation of powers, which means power cannot accumulate in one area of the government. And when you see what the Democrats, Socialists of America are doing here, what they want the Democratic Party and what they want eventually the legislation to be is to put all the power in Congress that is only based on population.
2: Without a Senate.
0: Yes, exactly. That's what I said. With just the population.
2: Right.
0: That the states would not matter. Think about this. I haven't heard, Republicans maybe, I haven't heard any Democrat politician in Virginia, for example, because we talked about what they did in Virginia. They want to join the compact.
2: Right. Yeah.
0: You know, the compact that said, however Virginia votes, it won't matter. It's what the majority of states want to do. We follow that.
2: As a part of this compact,
0: right.
2: Everyone who's part of the compact, they'll decide. So whatever we decide as a state doesn't matter.
0: Doesn't matter.
2: The compact,
0: right.
2: As a group decides.
0: And there's been no peep saying, wait a minute, you're taking the voice of Virginia citizens. My God. Mm-hmm. I'm just thinking Virginia Thomas Jefferson. That just finally hit me. I'm like, oh my God.
2: Yeah.
0: And they're saying Virginia citizens don't matter.
2: Right.
0: That's what they said.
2: No, that's exactly what
0: Virginia citizens don't matter. Now Republicans are screaming about it, but Democrats don't care.
2: No.
0: Democrats don't care. Well, you know,
2: they would love it. I believe a number of them, of the rank and file, are thinking, look, there are a couple of things this does for me is, well, you know, that the whole nuisance of having to go vote. Ugh, I'm not going to have to do that anymore. I'll just let all these other states that are part of this compact with our state decide for us. And the fact that those same people, the rank and file, that believe that also believe that they'll make the right decision and that the group, the mob, should rule.
0: Yeah. That the mob should rule. And by having the Supreme Court under the authority of Congress, that means the Bill of Rights means nothing.
2: Means nothing.
0: Doesn't mean anything anymore because it's the tyranny of the majority, which the founding fathers were against. And the beautiful thing is, it's the same Democrats that sit there and say the antiquated philosophy of the founding fathers who put together this document and the racism. Yet what they wish to get to is a reactionary government where power will sit with the tyranny of the majority, which is what our founding fathers were against. And if you understand, as we said, why the Electoral College exists, why, you know, why the Senate exists, and it's really the same reason. But you look at it, you and I said, look at the futures. And we talked about this yesterday, the population shifts, that the population, you're going to have so much of the population in 75 years if things continue the way they are in Texas and in Florida. And we're talking about massive amounts.
2: Mm-hmm.
0: Texas will have twice the population of California.
2: Yeah.
0: Yeah. And Florida will, I think, roughly have about 20 million people more than California. And you're going to have southern states that have a lot more power, which means all these rules and it's like the panic for the ranked choice voting in California when they thought this might not go our way.
2: Right. Yeah.
0: Oops, this might not go our way. What are we going to do? Oh my God. Oh my God. We got to change this. We got to change this. We got to change this.
2: Yeah. Yeah.
0: And so I find it really interesting, but it's important to bring up because it also fits in with this. I want to play this here. This is Harry Enten because this is about the polls and Independence Day and 4th of July. And it's something that we've talked about before when we get to Independence Day and say, well, what is a patriot? If you completely disagree with the Constitution of the United States, if you believe that the separation of powers should be gone, if you believe the Senate should be gone, if you believe the Electoral College should be gone, if you believe the First Amendment should be gone, if you believe the Second Amendment should be gone, well, you're actually not a patriot because a patriot believes in the basic concepts of the ultimate law, which is the Constitution of the United States.
1: Yep.
0: If you don't believe in it, what America are you loyal to?
1: Right.
0: And that's not over-the-top rhetoric. It's based on, you know, define, you know, what a patriot is. But let's go to Harry Enten talking about patriotism, the, you know, Independence Day coming up, and the way the two parties think. Here we go.
2: All right.
3: This, to me, is one of the most stunning divides that we have seen. You know, we're talking about polarization in politics. It even comes down to what you believe July 4th actually is. Like, what does July 4th mean to you? Celebrate America, friends and family time. Among Republicans, what do you see? You see the clear majority say it's a time to celebrate America, 65%. Among Democrats, however, the plurality disagree. Look at that. What do you see? Friends and family time at 42% versus just 24% who say that what it means most to them is to celebrate America. So even on the basic question of what July 4th means to you, we have Republicans on one end saying celebrate America, more of them say that, and Democrats on the other end saying that it means more to them to have time with friends and family.
4: What do they say about the flag?
3: Yeah, okay, so what do they say about the flag? Even on the basic level of flag, look at this. Look at how we have an increasing polarization on this issue. We'll display the flag on July 4th, the American flag. Back in July of 2001, look at this. You had 68% of Republicans, 65% of Democrats saying that they would, in fact, display the flag on July 4th. You come over to this side of the screen, Republicans basically are where they were 25 years ago, right? 64%. But look at that Democratic percentage. Absolutely plummeting. Just 27% of Democrats say they will, in fact, display the flag on July 4th. Democrats and Republicans in different camps, even on the simple question of displaying the flag on July 4th, a polarization, a split that simply put did not exist a generation ago.
0: So I guess the question is, where are we wrong when we say Democrats are not patriots? If the Democrats are going here, and the Democratic Party agrees with the Democratic Socialist of America. If that's where that party is going, where they wish to shred the Constitution of the United States, well, of course they don't want to fly the flag. They don't believe in America.
2: No, they don't. They want, it's this is the attempt and has been the attempt for a very, very long time. Dismantle the Constitution. And, you know, you started asking the question years ago. Okay, then what would your Constitution, your version of the Constitution, look like? And, of course, you know, we never get the answers. It's just a question you throw out there, and it's never going to be, and they're never going to, nobody else is asking them, but now we know.
0: Now we know. When they say that the Constitution needs to be changed, now we know.
2: Now we know exactly what by the way, for years, we started this years ago. Own it. Quit trying to hide what you really want. And now we're here. Now we're here. You and I have been saying this for the longest time. Why are you trying to, going back to Obama or whatever it was? They were radical. We knew they were radical. And they get into, media interviews or election time debates or whatever it might be, testifying on Capitol Hill, and they can't own all of their radical ideas. They can't promote them. Now they're doing it. Here we are.
0: Yep.
2: Now we know. Promoted proudly. By the way, put this on everything. For these radicals, put this everywhere. Spend your ad money promoting this. Let's go. Let's go. Let's have this debate about what this country is all about and what it's founded on. Let's, because, you know, I talked about, I said well-formed militia, well-regulated militia really is the term, but well-informed public is what we need. And we have too many willfully ignorant people out there. This is a great opportunity to separate communism from liberty.
0: Yeah, because when you look at it, you know, the government ownership of major corporations,
2: yeah,
0: get rid of the Senate, get rid of the Electoral College, and think about it, because I always focus on, you take one of the most liberal states out there, and I think arguably you could say Massachusetts is one of the most liberal states.
2: Yeah, yeah.
0: They would lose any power that they have in Congress.
2: Oh, yeah, right. Well, Bernie state, I mean, it's done.
0: And great point.
2: Yeah.
0: Bernie state, Vermont.
2: Right.
0: You would lose any type of influence at all because everything would be proportioned by the population.
2: Right.
0: So you'd lose your two senators. You'd lose one half of the power that you have in the bicameral legislature.
2: Yep.
0: We are Red Eye Radio.
2: Brought to you by Hotshot Secret.
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3: When you finally find your thing, you want the whole world to know about that thing. 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

0: We are Red Eye Radio. He's Eric Carlin. I'm Gary McNamara. You know, I know that if somebody's, you know, an independent or leans left or whatever, they probably would listen to us at times and just say, well, that's just over the top, you know, rhetoric about the Democrats. And we're like, we're not making an allegation. We're observing what they're saying. We're observing their platform. And you look at the Democrat Socialists of America, which is the momentum of where the Democratic Party is going. And they wish to shred the Constitution of the United States and the most important parts of the Constitution of the United States.
1: Yep.
0: That's not over-the-top rhetoric. It's what they have said in their own words.
1: Yep.
2: No, this is it. This is what they're putting out there openly now and promoting. And I hope they promote the daylights out of it. Let's go. This can be shredded all day long. What this would actually mean for this country, well, it wouldn't be this country anymore.
0: No. No. Now, you'd have to go through a lot of constitutional, you know, the constitutional amendment process.
2: Now, you're bringing in reality.
0: Now, and that's going to be a tough thing to do. Even in the Senate, for example, let's say they start with the Senate.
1: Yeah.
0: Let's say they say, okay, let's do a constitutional amendment to get rid of the Senate. What do you do in Vermont and Massachusetts?
2: Right.
0: Does Vermont and Massachusetts, when it comes down to it, the liberals there say, yes, let's give up our major representation for the things that we care about in the federal government?
2: I'm sure they wouldn't have a problem. I'm sure of it.

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1: BC News, I'm Stephanie Officer. The recent renovation to the National Mall's reflecting pool is already deteriorating, and the Trump administration claims vandals are to blame. ABC's Elizabeth Chelsea.
2: It's been just 2 weeks since the $16 million taxpayer-funded renovation. The blue paint already peeling, the water green with algae. The pool could soon be drained for repairs. President Trump recently promised the renovated pool would last for years.
3: 50 to 100 years before you have to do anything.
2: He blamed the damage on vandals.
3: They cut it very violently.
2: He claims someone slashed the bottom of the pool and pulled up the paint, but provided no evidence.
1: Take Your Pet to Work Week, and what better way to celebrate than with Bone Jovi the Cat, who guards the Bone Museum in Brooklyn, New York. He oversees a collection of human bones and anatomical specimens. Bone Jovi was adopted from Best Friends Animal Society last June. This is ABC News.
4: WSVA's local AccuWeather for Harrisonburg and the Shenandoah Valley. Mostly cloudy and humid tonight. Couple of showers and a heavy thunderstorm this evening, then a heavy shower late tonight. Those storms could produce flooding, downpours, damaging wind gusts, even an isolated tornado this evening. The low down to 67. Tuesday, a couple of showers early in the morning, otherwise sun and clouds, the high 79. Wednesday, mostly sunny, a beautiful midweek day, a high up to 81 on Wednesday. I'm AccuWeather meteorologist Jason Caterina on WSVA.
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1: And he is Eric Harley and I'm Gary McNamara. 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So when I know that when I look at the platform from the Democrat Socialist of America, which is where the Democratic Party is going. Look, these ideas that they propose already, you have seen no pushback when anybody in the Democrat side says we need to get rid of the Senate and the Electoral College.
2: Right.
1: You don't hear anything.
2: Right.
1: But the first thing that I would think of if I lived in a small state, first I'd ask the question, why does the Senate exist? Right?
2: Yeah.
1: It's a big question.
2: Yeah.
1: Why do we have two sections, a bicameral legislature? Mm-hmm. Why do we have a House? Why do we have a Senate?
2: Right.
1: We have a Senate, so every geographical area, which is every state, big or small, in one part of the legislative branch, has a little bit more clout so they feel represented. Because we know, and the Founding Fathers knew, that one of the reasons we had a revolution was because they felt like they weren't being represented.
2: Right.
1: And so in order to stop a civil war, which they knew about, because what did they do? They created a civil war.
2: Yeah.
1: They understood that a Senate should exist. But what I find really interesting, this is when, you know, we talked about this article that was out a couple of weeks ago that was talking about the fact of, you know, do Democrats think differently from us or do they just not think? Because the first thing, if I'm a Democrat in Vermont and Bernie Sanders is out there saying we need to get rid of the Senate, first off, I say, well, you know, that means you're going to be gone. You'll be unemployed. But doesn't that mean that Vermont has less representation to influence the federal government than we currently have now? And Massachusetts, as liberal as they are, the same thing.
2: Yeah.
1: And you would think that these smaller liberal states would go, no, we can't do this. We can't lose representation for the state. But then you see Virginia, where Virginia just says, we're going to join the compact, which, by the way, is going to be found unconstitutional.
2: It's
1: the fact that they're proceeding with it, and Democrat voters aren't saying, are you out of your mind? What you're saying is our vote doesn't count. We're going to do with the majority that isn't part of our state and doesn't have our concerns. We're going to go with what other states think. What?
2: Yeah.
1: I mean, is there any thinking of Democrats at all in this? Or do they just go, election should be judged on vote total and that's all, no matter what. I don't want to think anything else. Don't tell me about the Senate. Don't tell me about representation. Don't tell me about why it existed. We don't care.
2: We don't care about the Electoral College. I don't want to get into the weeds. Look, can I just click like on Facebook and be done? That's where we are. Because it's the willfully ignorant. It's not just willfully ignorant. I mean, that's the basis of it. But beyond that, it is somebody else do something for me. You know, somebody else do whatever it is I'm supposed to be responsible for.
1: Well, think about this. The Democrat voter in Virginia is screaming, the Republicans are trying to disenfranchise voters. And the state of Virginia has said, no, we're going to self.
2: Yes.
1: We're going to self-disenfranchise ourselves.
2: Right. No, this is,
1: I mean, it's, you know, it's mind-boggling.
2: When I go vote on election day, you know, they give you the sticker. I always take the sticker because my daughter Elizabeth loves stickers, right? She puts them everywhere. Now, on those, she doesn't display them because, you know, she didn't vote. What I end up doing usually is I put them, you know, I stick them on the mailbox of my liberal neighbors and write for Trump under it. And that way, everybody knows they voted for Trump. It's kind of like taking care of things around the house, right? taking care of my responsibilities. It is my duty. It is my responsibility. I love having that responsibility. I take it very seriously. There are people that are quite the opposite. Oh, it's election day? Oh, well, I hope all the people that vote for the person I like. That way that person wins. I mean, they don't. It's not, I don't even think I can classify it as being lazy. I mean, you might, technically. It is just, it's the willful ignorance mixed with just enough laziness to say, everything will be fine. I don't have to participate. I don't, by the way, all of this is coming from the side that is pointing at Trump saying, he is a threat to democracy. Their entire, essentially, constitution dismantles our constitution.
1: I know.
2: And he's the threat to democracy.
1: Well, it's like, I just saw, I didn't even read it. It just was the headline. Comic goes after Nate Bargatze for going to the fascist fight. And we're you're the party that the majority endorses an actual Nazi communist.
2: Right.
1: And we say Nazi communist because that's really sort of unique in history, because it's like, okay, do I want to be Hitler or do I want to be Stalin? I mean, there's this great debate going on, you know, in Plattner's mind. Yeah. But they've actually got a Nazi.
2: Yes. Yes.
1: It's amazing.
2: I mean, it is, and every time, we've done this over and over again, you know, when they say something, then, you know, you have to look at it and say, oh, well, wait a minute, this is what they're thinking or what they're doing. I think the whole Russian collusion hoax was a perfect example. They were the ones actually working with a Russian national.
1: Iggy Danchenko.
2: To make the whole thing, to be the basis of the entire blossoming of that thing. Because the dossier was it. That's what changed on the secret warrant. That's the element that was added where the secret courts actually approved the warrant on Carter Page. It's mind-boggling, but we're going down rabbit holes with most people because they don't pay attention. We're at the point of, hey, listen, come on. We'll just join a group with other states. And however the group votes, that's where we're going.
1: You know, it's interesting. This past weekend, when I was traveling and I met a bunch of different people, and I have to say, unless you get involved in it, I really do believe that there's a great possibility that everybody has turned off everything unless you're in the political arena or you're really interested in politics.
2: You know, it's weird.
1: I just noticed over the weekend, you know, just listening to conversations, nobody's talking politics. Nobody's even talking Trump. Nobody's talking anything unless you're in that arena of ideas or social media or you've always actively been doing it. It's like regular people just aren't having that discussion or ignoring it because they just don't want to be involved in it because it's so tribal.
2: Well, of all the things that can redirect a conversation, a national conversation here lately, who would have thought soccer would be it? But no, I think you're right. I think you're absolutely right.
1: Well, the case, maybe it's just a temporary thing because it's soccer.
2: Maybe.
1: Because the World Cup's here.
2: Maybe, but you know, I think people are really getting fatigued on, you know, the whole no kings rallies, the no oligarchs tour, the no blah, blah, blah, the you know, all of this, which goes nowhere. It goes nowhere. It does nothing. It moves zero needles. And we point out the flaws for these radicals. And we're very unafraid when it comes to criticizing the GOP, the side we support, because the GOP just frankly can't get their stuff together.
1: I'll make this point.
2: Mm.
1: Every single person that I personally know that supports Trump and has been active on social media for the last 10 years supporting Trump, completely quiet about Iran. Every single one of them.
2: Yeah, no, it's crickets.
1: And I'm talking about maybe 10 to 15 different people that I know.
2: Yeah. Yeah, no, same here. Yeah, anecdotally, but seriously, when you know you're going to hear something, like you're going to see it somewhere, right? In a thread, you're going to see it, and it's nowhere right now.
1: Yeah.
2: And the reason is because the massive ball of confusion. That's what this whole thing is. And then with all the stuff that came out yesterday.
1: Oh, we'll get to that.
2: Oh, my gosh. It stifles the conversation, because where do you go? Here, we're in a nation where people love to declare what they believe in, right? But they often commit and invest fully. And sometimes, in fact, quite often, they jump on board and the tribalism thing. And look, I want to be with the group that's winning or whatever, or the dominant group or whatever it is.
1: And or political idolatry towards a person.
2: Yes, exactly, yes. And which can also be tribal, but yes.
1: Yes, yeah.
2: And it's when you fully commit, you know, I go back to CNN. CNN was selling Obama paraphernalia one time.
1: Yeah, I remember that.
2: I mean, what the hell? You know, and, you know, that's the thing. When you look at that kind of tribalism, that kind of idolatry, this is the stuff where when you're fully committed and then you've built, you know, all of your social media pages and posts around that, and then you get burned, it's like, wow, it's a pretty deep cut when you get burned on something. I have to focus on the ideas. The people come and go. Yeah. We've said this from the beginning. The people come and go. I voted for Trump 3 times. I want him to be president. I want him to be successful. My definition of successful is defeating Iran completely and fully, where the regime is gone and we have all of their uranium. And what happens from there would be up to the Iranian people. I want the economy to do better. I believe the tariffs that have been all over the place. Tariffs can work in certain situations, but they've been all over the place for any and every reason. Have to be straightened out so that the economy can do its thing. The government has to get out of the way and let capitalism, which is a very important part of liberty, because it gives people greater freedom when we expand the economy, let capitalism work the way it should. And sometimes, yes, that means failure of companies, which is, in fact, required if you're going to get to a true expansion of the economy.
1: And look, I understand when somebody votes for the first time and they find some politician out there, and again, they don't know much about history, and they jump on, this person has new ideas and fresh ideas. No, they don't.
2: Yeah.
1: No. Everything's been done on both sides. We know what works. We know what doesn't work. That's why you've got a couple of articles out there about, you know, Great Britain going, okay, we've had enough.
2: Yeah.
1: South America, the country's now going more right because they went left. It doesn't work.
2: No.
1: Leftist economics doesn't work. Keynesian economics doesn't work. Government ownership of companies doesn't work.
2: Right.
1: It can't compete against capitalism.
2: Right.
1: Free markets. It can't. Right. Well, don't use the word capitalism because people have a negative connotation. Well, then they're morons if they have a negative connotation of it.
2: Exactly.
1: Remember that was a couple of years ago?
2: Yeah.
1: That was the advice to Republicans. Say free markets. Don't say capitalism. It has a bad... Shut up.
2: Right.
1: We are Red Eye Radio.
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0: We are Red Eye Radio. He is Eric Carley, and I'm Gary McNamara. I wanted to at least bring that up yesterday because it's so important to know. You know, we get so involved with the everyday current event things that we'll be covering, as we always do during every show. But I think it's important to look at and say, okay, the Democrat Socialists of America, which are the Mandanis, the AOCs, the Bernie Sanders, the Platners, you know, and a bunch of other Democrats, even if they're not a part of the DSA, they're not going to challenge them. Democrats are afraid to challenge them, and Democrats still vote for them. And that's a huge problem when they're talking about just shredding the Constitution, including the separation of powers. It's very important to understand where one of the major political parties in the United States is heading and how radical their platform is. Mm.
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8: From ABC News, I'm Stephanie Officer. Vice President J.D. Vance traveling back to the U.S. from Switzerland to update President Trump on what he says is progress in the peace talks with Iran. ABC's Mary Bruce.
9: That is a major milestone.
10: Vice President J.D. Vance, who led the talks over the weekend, says he got a big concession out of Iran, that they will
7: now allow international nuclear inspectors into the country,
9: permanently ending a nuclear weapons program in Iran.
7: But that promise of nuclear inspectors was the same promise made under President Obama's deal that Trump tore up. And despite Vance's words, Iranian state media reports Iran has made no new nuclear commitments.
10: The family of a one-year-old baby shot and killed by police in Mississippi want an independent autopsy. At a press briefing Monday, attorney Ben Crump questioned the motivation of officers in the death of Cohen Wiley on June 14th after officers responded to a shoplifting call at the Senatobia Walmart. Crump said the Mississippi Bureau of Investigation has described Cohen as a juvenile and not a baby and believes an independent autopsy would provide the full story into the child's death.
11: It is not controversial for us to stand up for accountability. It is not controversial for us to stand up for truth. It is not controversial for us to stand up and call for justice for this little black baby.
10: The baby, his mother, and a family friend were in the vehicle at the time of the shooting, accused of stealing a box of diapers. Officers say they saw the two adults fleeing from the store and tried to stop them. One officer opened fire, alleging the driver drove toward them. The child was killed and an adult critically injured. Former Federal Reserve Chair Alan Greenspan, an authoritative voice as the head of the Federal Reserve for nearly two decades, died at 100 on Monday. His wife, NBC correspondent Andrea Mitchell, says he died from complications of Parkinson's disease. You're listening to ABC News.
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10: An early morning explosion Monday forced the evacuation of hundreds of residents in Dixon, Illinois. One person seriously injured. Dixon's Deputy Fire Chief Adam Arnold.
14: We were dispatched for a structure fire, which was preceded by an explosion. Upon crew's arrival on scene, they found heavy structural damage.
10: High gas readings were detected in nearby homes. So as a precaution, an evacuation was ordered for about 400 people across the neighborhood. A terrifying shootout in Montreal, Canada, Monday. At least two people were killed, including a police officer. ABC Chief Justice Correspondent Pierre Thomas.
15: The horror unfolding around 11:30 a.m. near a high-rise building with a grocery store and a restaurant on the first floor. The Montreal police crouching behind cars, opening fire. Suspect then appears with a long gun, dressed in camouflage, firing shots at close range. For nearly 3 hours, authorities urging residents to shelter in place. Police confirming a civilian and a police officer killed, a second officer wounded. Investigators confirming the lone gunman was also killed.
10: The union representing horse carriage drivers in New York City's Central Park says it gave members refresher safety training. It comes after police say an 18-year-old tourist died after being thrown from a horse-drawn carriage last week. The New York City Council is now considering a plan to phase out the carriages altogether. I'm Stephanie Officer, ABC News.
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16: 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And in the 9 o'clock hour, Harrisonburg City representatives will be with us, including City Manager Andy Banks, to talk about some of the many things happening this summer in the city of Harrisonburg. We'll have traffic, news, and weather each hour throughout the morning to keep you informed. 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
17: WSVA's local AccuWeather for Harrisonburg and the Shenandoah Valley. Through the overnight hours, it remains mostly cloudy, warm, and humid. Some heavy showers around, the low reaching 67. Later Tuesday, a couple of showers early in the morning. Otherwise, a mix of sun and clouds, the high of 79. A beautiful day Wednesday, it'll be mostly sunny, warm, the high of 81. Clouds and sun with an afternoon and evening thunderstorm in spots Thursday, the high 86. I'm AccuWeather meteorologist Jason Caterina on WSVA.
2: Now, it's Red Eye Radio. Gary McNamara and Eric Hurley talk about everything from politics to social issues and news of the day. 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
0: 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He is

0: put this to me and did not CC you on this.
1: Yes.
0: Well, and both of our fathers are dealing with ailments. I mentioned my father's battling a blood cancer and your father dealing with ailments as well. And has been in the hospital, is still in the hospital. So to answer for myself in the case of my father does not have Medicaid.
1: Well, that's the cluelessness of it.
0: Yeah.
1: He's confusing Medicaid with something else.
0: I think he's confusing it with Medicare.
1: He must be. I mean, I have no idea it's almost as if it's a shot or
0: and
1: something.
0: And Medicare is a true entitlement because my father, like all seniors who qualify for Medicare, paid into the system as they worked during their careers for a number of years, and they get that as a true entitlement. They're actually entitled because they paid for it for you.
1: For my father, it's VA and and Medicare Advantage.
0: Same.
1: I'm assuming it's Medicare Advantage, knowing my
0: same
1: father.
0: Same with my dad.
1: Yeah.
0: VA and Medicare.
1: Which is going to the private sector.
0: Yeah.
1: Again, so
0: my dad gets as a retired Air Force, I forget what it's called. I'm sorry, I just blanked on it. I know what it is, but he gets that medical care for life. I don't know how much Medicare. Dad and I actually don't talk about. I know Mom and Dad both have Medicare, but they have the benefit of what the Air Force provides, which is for his retirement, because he served for so many years. And then in the private sector, he paid in after that. He had a second career and then paid into the Medicare system. And he does have Medicare. I don't know who pays what. And he also gets VA benefits.
1: Yep.
0: Serving in two foreign wars.
1: My father gets the VA benefits, Medicare, and he's a disabled vet.
0: Yes.
1: He's a disabled veteran.
0: Yeah.
1: So that's where he gets it from. It's almost as if the guy was trying to throw a shot.
0: Yeah.
1: Oh, so you're good. Yeah, they're sick, but you're collecting off Medicaid.
0: Do you allow Medicaid to pay? I won't have this payment. First of all,
1: they don't collect Medicaid.
0: My father would have to make that decision.
1: My father, is widowed, so you can say a single man, but he has been employed for a significant period of his life.
0: Yes. Right.
1: Now, I know you may be upset that Dad isn't working at 100.
0: Yeah, you know what? He needs to get back to work. Call your dad right now, Gary, and tell him to do the job now. Anyway, but that was the part because the way it was right. Do you, as a conservative, you allow Medicaid? Okay, all right. Medicaid is a different benefit.
1: Right, but that's the ignorance of somebody who's, again, their politics is trying, or whatever they're trying to do, they feel like it's going to all right, I'll get them. I'll get these guys here. I'll get them upset.
0: I'm certain he meant Medicare because my father and Mom don't qualify for Medicaid, but so I'm sure he meant Medicare, and Medicare is a true entitlement. You know, this is the thing we have to do all the time. There is a lot of, and maybe it was just a typo, I don't know, or the person doesn't know the difference between Medicaid and Medicare. I don't know, but there are a lot of people out there that confuse them, and it does happen. I've heard people, in fact, in conversations about in my own family talking and saying, with the thing with Medicaid and Medicare, and it happens all the time. Medicaid isn't involved in the case of my father. He doesn't qualify for Medicaid. Medicare, he does qualify for, but I'm not sure how much Medicare covers the VA and his, it's right on the tip of my tongue. The benefit they get from the Air Force because he served for so long in the Air Force.
1: Yeah, I'm not exactly familiar with how it's my sister would be, but I don't know exactly what my dad is in. They renewed him last year, remember, because he's got dementia. So
0: yeah.

0: But no, my father is not the, since he's widowed. My father is not a single male not working on Medicaid. So yeah.
1: Right. Yeah. TRICARE. TRICARE is what dad has through the Air Force. I don't know what pays who. I know the VA is giving some assistance.
0: Mm-hmm.
1: I don't know. You know, again, both your father and my father both earned that.
0: For example, the bed that my father's in at his house,
1: mm-hmm.
0: when he's back at the house,
1: mm-hmm.
0: that's an expensive bed. You know, there's right. an air pump, and in fact, what I got for them, because you know it's to keep you know bed sores from hitting.
1: Right. Yeah.
0: And they're actually very interesting beds. How it's made, how the mattresses move like every couple of minutes,
1: right.
0: in certain ways, and so. I actually yeah. got a backup battery. I bought a backup battery last year in case the power goes out.
1: Yeah.
0: That, you know, will last him, you know, a day, but it uses quite a bit of power.
1: Yeah.
0: It'll use about it's constantly not when it goes into the cycle, it uses consistently about 125 watts.
1: Right. Yeah.
0: And it'll go up to 170 for like about 30 seconds every 15, 20 minutes. So the battery, I got one of the lithium ion batteries, for that.
1: Let me also address the Medicaid thing. As a conservative, boo, helping people who need it. Here's the thing. this is coming from me. This is Eric talking. Just in case there's any confusion, I, Eric Harley, hereby state that we as a society have decided, and I'm okay with, a system that provides for those who physically or mentally cannot provide for themselves. I have an adult special needs daughter. We adopted her years ago. She's an adult. She's an angel. She helps me more than I help her. Trust me on that. And we're just close pals. Father's Day was so great. It was just so great with her. I didn't get to see all my kids on Father's Day, but we're planning something coming up. But I look at a system and believe in a system, and we've decided as a nation, and I'm okay with that as a conservative libertarian, that, again, for those who cannot mentally or physically provide for themselves, I'm okay with them getting Medicaid. The answer would be yes. I mean, it doesn't apply to my father because he doesn't qualify mm-hmm. for Medicaid. My daughter does. Now, we pay for her medical care. She had to qualify for it before the age of 21. Because if something happens to me and my wife, and let's say there's nobody there to care for her, she is not able to live on her own and certainly would need some medical care, but she cannot provide for herself. So that's something she needs 24-hour management. My wife takes the evening shift and I take the day shift. And that's the way that works. And so, yes, I believe in a system with a system that has decided that we'll provide for those who can't mentally or physically provide right. for themselves.
0: But understand that Medicare is different than as we all know, the how yes. it's set up is different. Medicaid is a joint federal and state program.
1: Right.
0: It's run by yep. individual states.
1: Yep.
0: The majority of the money still comes from the federal government,
1: mm-hmm.
0: which in the future may have to change.
1: That may.
0: Because of debt.
1: Mm-hmm.
0: But individual states actually run the Medicaid program, which is why there are some states that use a lot less federal dollars for Medicaid and a lot of other states where the Medicaid bill, for example, New York State, is through the roof.
1: Right.
0: And so do there need to be fixes in it? Yes. But I just wanted to address that because it was... Actually, it had nothing to do with Medicaid or Medicare. It's that I I sense the guy was trying to take a shot at us.
1: Yeah.
0: By using our dads.
1: Or do we allow Medicaid? Well, you know, and again, if that's not the case, fair enough. But if, but it, the way it was worded, it sure feels
0: that's,
1: like it.
0: Yeah, that's what I got. I thought it was more humorous than anything else.
1: No, it really was. And we're okay with that. I mean, I don't mind that at all, because it gives us an opportunity to talk about, mm-hmm. you know, our beliefs and the system. And is there abuse?
0: Yeah.
1: Yeah. You know, one of the fraud cases that came about with Medicare just recently, I mean, billions of dollars. Of course, there's fraud in every system where the government manages it. There's fraud in the private sector. There's fraud all around, which is why we believe in checks and balances. I believe in a simple idea like having to show your ID when you go vote. These are things that have been a fundamental part of our society, where at some point we decided, well, wait a minute, there are people there
0: right.
1: that can't provide for themselves and do qualify for Medicaid, and we should provide for them on a limited basis. And trust me, Medicaid is limited.
0: But, you know, Red Eye Radio, we take official positions that were anti-murder and anti-fraud.
1: That's right. Yes. And anti-Medicaid. Boo, helping people. No.
0: But,
1: you know, it's because people think, I think a lot of people tend to get into their mind, if they're not a conservative and they've been on the left all of their lives and, you know, that's the culture they live in. I believe you have a moral obligation as an individual out of your own pocket and on your own time to give back any chance that you can to the extent you can. Mm-hmm. And that's a practice that I've kept going sometimes to fault.
0: You know,
1: I think it's why we're here.
0: I said that about 15, 20 years ago.
1: Yeah.
0: And people called me up and disagreed with me. They have no responsibility to help anybody at any time. And I said, well, you can go through that life with the philosophy. That's not how I was raised.
1: Right.
0: It was interesting. I had a conversation with the woman over the weekend. And I would say probably a Democrat, but truly more moderate, and was willing to listen. And we were talking about the medical profession out there, and we were talking about homeless. And I told her about the charity that I'm most involved with,
1: mm-hmm.
0: you know, the one that actually takes, you know, people that are off the street.
1: Right.
0: Privately run.
1: Mm-hmm.
0: That they, you know, they've got the food bank and everything else, and you can get a meal. But if you want to stay there, and you've got to go through their plan.
1: Mm-hmm.
0: And their plan will rehabilitate you. You know, if you follow the plan, you'll become self-sufficient.
1: Yeah.
0: And every year I go to the luncheon where you meet these people, mm-hmm. and there's no greater joy. I was telling her, there's no greater joy. I could not spend my money in a better way.
1: Right. Right.
0: Then there is nothing that gives me more happiness. Nothing material would give me, you know, as much happiness as that. And she goes, well, it's good to see that, you know, that somebody who's a conservative thinks that way. I'm like, oh, God.
1: Well, it's like the, you know,
0: it's
1: the
0: like, oh, stop.
1: Compassionate but conservatives.
0: Right. Well, I told her about that. She wasn't being
1: garbage.
0: She really wasn't being insulting.
1: Right.
0: And when I think about it, maybe I should have taken it that way. And she goes, it's great. And I said, well, I said, my father was livid when, you know, W said compassionate conservative.
1: Yeah.
0: As he said, a conservative is compassionate.
1: Right.
0: And that's his thought right. process all the time. My father was the one that, you know, that I saw when I was a child. And I knew we weren't rich.
1: Mm-hmm.
0: My father was always taking food mm-hmm. and making sure that the homeless shelter, you know, the people that ran it, that, you know, he was involved in contributing, you know, there, even though we were not a rich family at all.
1: Right.
0: That's how he was. That's what his faith taught him. That's what his family taught him. And my father is just somebody that anybody who needed. My father would not give money to an addict.
1: Right.
0: You can't get. You would never be able to get him on the street. He'd say, come on and get you something to eat.
1: Right. Yeah.
0: But he wouldn't, you know, yeah. It's like, well, I'm not going to enable their habit, but
1: right.
0: My father's whole life was in service to other people, his family, his friends, and everything. I mean, that was just who he was, and anybody who knows him will tell you that.
1: Nothing breaks my heart more than, because we live in a major metro area that has a great deal of homeless people on the street. Nothing breaks my heart more than seeing somebody in that position. If they're a drug addict, they're battling something they can't win or haven't been able to win so far. And nothing breaks my heart more. I don't have any answers there, but I'm with you. I support organizations that support them, mm-hmm. because enabling them by giving them money is never.
0: But you know the story I told you. I'm not going to give many details on it because it is sort of a private and personal thing. But somebody who I knew a long time ago, is in that situation.
1: Yeah,
0: and I had to make the decision through the caseworkers and stuff like that, the people that know.
1: Yeah,
0: not to enable them.
1: Right.
0: When they came to me to enable them,
1: yep.
0: it was like, no,
1: yep,
0: not going to do it. And that's a tough decision. It's
1: right.
0: really tough. You feel so bad, but you realize, man, they're manipulating me.
1: Yep. You can't keep them where they are.
0: We are Red Eye Radio.
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3: USDA's latest crop progress report continues to offer its share of notable news. Meteorologist Brad Rippey says among the highlights of the report for the period ending June 21st.
4: We have our first look at corn reaching the silking stage. The national number is 5% silking on June 21st. That's ahead of the five-year average of 3%. Our first look at soybeans blooming shows 9% of the soybeans blooming on June 21st, well ahead of the five-year average of 6%. Cotton setting bolls, our second look at that, shows 5% of the crop at that stage on June 21st, equal to the five-year average, equal to last year. Nationally, 40% of the winter wheat acreage harvested by June 21st. That's nearly twice the five-year average of 24%, and it is more than twice last year's number, which was just 18% harvested.
3: I'm Rod Bain reporting for the U.S. Department of Agriculture in Washington, D.C.
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0: We are Red Eye Radio. He is Eric Cronin. I'm Gary McNamara. Coming up on the bottom of the hour, more on the memorandum of confusion. By the way, I love this story here. You know, it's just a continuation of it. It popped up again. Representative Ilhan Omar is facing intense scrutiny as Republicans demand an investigation after her husband's net worth magically plunged from a high of $30 million in her original filing to just $20K to $125K. Income last year, $200,000 to $100,000, according to the New York Post. There's going to be an investigation up.
1: I think
0: as there should.

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1: ABC News, I'm Stephanie Officer. The Iran negotiations are proving successful, according to Vice President J.D. Vance, who is on his way back to the U.S. after a weekend of talks. The VP said they created a, quote, good foundation for a successful final deal that would end the months-long conflict. The most immediate, ensuring the Strait of Hormuz stays open. Iran seems to be agreeable, says ABC contributor retired Colonel Steve Ganyard, because President Trump has granted a sanctions waiver on the sale of Iranian oil.
2: But it'll pump billions and billions of dollars into this Iranian regime that we don't know what its future looks like. We don't know, are they really going to come in and join the world community, or are they going to be the same old Iran that we had before, feeding their proxies to sow dissent around the world?
1: That waiver lasts until August 21st. Merlin the Duck, clad in his signature green Mexico jersey, has become that country's unofficial World Cup mascot because of his cuteness and popularity. So much so, he overshadowed the Mexican president at her press conference Monday. This is ABC News.
3: WSVA's local AccuWeather for Harrisonburg and the Shenandoah Valley. Mostly cloudy and humid tonight. Couple of showers and a heavy thunderstorm this evening, then a heavy shower late tonight. Those storms could produce flooding, downpours, damaging wind gusts, even an isolated tornado this evening. The low down to 67. Tuesday, a couple of showers early in the morning, otherwise sun and clouds, the high 79. Wednesday, mostly sunny, a beautiful midweek day, a high up to 81 on Wednesday. I'm at

0: you, weather meteorologist Jason Caterina on WSVA.
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1: And he is Eric Carly, and I'm Gary McNamara. Welcome and good morning. Thank you so much for being here. 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
1: All right. So yesterday on Iran, the vice president, talking about, well, let me just read here. I'll read this first off from Iran yesterday, because it was first the president came out and talked about the oil money opening up and said that Iran is going to purchase agricultural goods, and farmers are just thrilled about it. Iran says they're not planning to purchase U.S. agricultural goods, and there were no discussions yesterday regarding IAEA inspectors coming to Iran. Ignore Western propaganda. And that comes from the Iranian X site. And it was interesting because saw somebody posted yesterday that, after the United States said what we were being told in the memorandum of understanding was not there, in regards to what Iran was saying was in the memorandum of understanding, by the time we looked at it, what Iran was saying was actually accurate. What the United States was saying was not. So we're now at a point. You know where I'm going with this.
0: Yeah.
1: We're now at a point, because of that, where you say, can we trust the administration to tell the people of the United States the truth?
0: Well, the first red flag on that was after it had been robo-signed, we still didn't have the text on it. Why not? Why would you not that night post it and say proudly, because, hey, it was a signed deal. Here's what's in it. It told me they had to find a way to work this into some kind of spin. I don't know what that spin they thought would work. Put it out there for the American people. If our country's making a deal with Iran, we damn well deserve to see everything that's in it.
1: Wall Street Journal. J.D. Vance says Iranian leaders want to turn over a new leaf with the U.S. and suggest we do the same with them. It's worth checking Iran's actions. How is the memorandum of understanding going so far? The Strait of Hormuz. Traffic is flowing, sending the price of oil below $80. Iran has already sent some $3 billion in crude oil through Hormuz for export, and the regime's declaration called it a threat of a closed strait on Saturday shifted traffic to the Iranian-controlled transit route. Other vessels went dark while crossing, as they did before the deal. Iran has instructed all vessels transiting Hormuz to request access 48 hours in advance and acquire Iranian insurance, with the fee waived for now amid boy, that's a mob thing. Yeah. Oh my gosh, protection money. With the fee waived for now amid negotiations, the regime seems to be preparing for the Strait's transformation into a Iranian waterway. The mandatory insurance could easily become a toll 60 days from now, even under the memorandum of understanding terms, and the request for access compromises freedom of navigation. Permission could be denied on a ship-by-ship or country-by-country basis to suit Iranian foreign policy. This is not an open strait. Sanctions. On Monday, the U.S. Treasury issued broad sanctions relief for Iran's oil business. For 60 days, a license lets the regime produce, ship, and sell its oil and petrochemicals and receive all the revenue rather than having it kept abroad in escrow.
0: All right.
1: This will gut accumulated U.S. sanctions leverage, especially if the license is extended, as Mr. Trump will have difficulty refusing before the U.S. elections. The license allows anyone, even sanctioned conduits for Iran's Islamic Revolutionary Guard Corps, to be paid in U.S. dollars. Only last week, the State Department reported Iran's oil and petroleum exports are a primary source of revenue for its armed forces, terrorist partners, and proxies. Billions of dollars will now go directly to the IRGC to rebuild the regime's foreign reserves. Iran says some of its frozen assets have also been released, and this may be 6 billion head held in Qatar. When released, the money can be used only to buy food, medicine, and the like, Mr. Vance said, but this frees up other funds for military purposes. On Monday, Mr. Vance said Iran has agreed to allow UN inspectors while we waited details to judge the move's significance, which nuclear sites, when inspections on demand or staged, collecting samples or not. Iran's state media has said, no, this is false. This did not happen. Inspections are essential, but the U.S. seems to be paying Iran now for what it is already obligated by the Nuclear Non-Proliferation Treaty. On Lebanon, Mr. Vance and President Trump are pressuring Israel not to respond to attacks by Iran's proxy Hezbollah. And on Sunday, mediators announced a deconfliction mechanism that excludes Israel but includes Iran. This is an abrupt reversal of U.S. policy. If Israel won't concede an Iranian right to export terror to a sovereign third country, will Iran close the strait? Will it expel inspectors? Iran's regime now has a way to set the U.S. and Israel against each other. We don't have to give the Iranians anything if they don't make the commitments that we want long-term on a nuclear program, Mr. Vance said, while selling the memorandum of understanding, even a few days in before Iran has made any long-term nuclear commitments that have proved false. Mr. Vance said, while selling the MOU, even a few days in before Iran has made long-term nuclear commitments, that has proved false. When we warned of a bailout for the regime, this is what we had in mind. And that's exactly what's going on.
0: Yeah.
1: They're not doing anything.
0: Yeah.
1: They haven't opened the Strait of Hormuz like it was beforehand. They're setting conditions now, and they're getting oil money. They're getting cash now from the administration.
0: Yeah, U.S. dollars.
1: U.S. dollars.
0: Yep.
1: They can buy they can even buy U.S. oil and get U.S. dollars.
0: Yeah.
1: And all the money that they get now from selling oil with the sanctions,
0: mm-hmm.
1: there are no conditions on that.
0: Yesterday I read, I don't know how many versions of this from different media groups. And the only question that in my mind was, what the hell just happened? What in the world am I missing here? And the thing is, I don't think I'm missing anything. What happened?
1: It may only last 60 days. He's not going to cancel it, but the U.S. Treasury's waiver is effectively rolling back a 40-year plus of American oil sanctions against Iran.
0: Right.
1: Even U.S. refiners are allowed to import Iranian oil. Excuse me, not export. Import Iranian oil. And I said export before. Import Iranian oil and pay for it in U.S. dollars that will go to Iran.
0: Yes.
1: That they can spend any way they want. The president said, well, it's all going to be for farm. And
0: We don't know that.
1: Okay. We have no idea.
0: That's going to spend the money.
1: That's not a deal that we set with the United States.
0: Right. No.
1: So, I mean, look, nothing surprises me here at all. Nothing. But this
0: By the way, did you see anything? I mean, I know guardian angel tax or whatever. I saw that. Did you see the word tariff in any of those statements, in any of those stories?
1: The guardian angel tax for
0: For the Strait of Hormuz. I know there's, you know, they were talking about that the other day, but.
1: Oh, no, the president was saying if Iran doesn't shape up.
0: Yeah.
1: That we're just going to take over the Strait of Hormuz and then charge a 20%
0: guardian angel tax. I know. But what I'm saying is that's the only thing I've heard close to the word tariff. We're tariffing everybody else. Are we tariffing Iran? No. I didn't see anything. Maybe he's going to announce it tomorrow. I don't know what just happened.
1: No, none of it makes sense at all. you know, you look at...
0: I feel like I just woke up, drank heavily last night, just woke up, and there's like 200 boxes from Amazon on my porch. Like, huh? I don't remember any of this. This should have never happened.
1: No.
0: And I don't drink. Maybe I should start again.
1: And as we know, Iran, I heard 3,000 people they've arrested, and now they're accelerating their execution of political dissidents.
0: Yeah. Yeah.
1: That came out, that story came out yesterday. You hear Byron York, bad feelings all around after the Iran deal. Well, yeah, because it sucks.
0: Yeah, it's horrible.
1: Absolutely sucks.
0: This is horrible.
1: I mean, it is interesting because if you, we did say a couple weeks ago, we said, look, Trump's going to, we believe the number one way he would go would be this way. I had no idea. I had never in my wildest dreams, because they kept denying, they're not going to get anything unless they prove, they haven't proved a damn thing and we're allowing money to flow to the Iranians.
0: Right.
1: I mean, that's the only thing
0: they've proven to me is that they have the upper hand here.
1: But that's the thing.
0: Somehow.
1: The president and J.D. Vance have continually promoted falsehoods to the American people and then gone and done things that would have absolutely sent the Republican Party into outrage if Obama ever did it.
0: Yeah.
1: And when Obama did it.
0: Yeah. No, it for me.
1: Unbelievable.
0: It just takes all the air out for me. It really does.
1: Yeah. I agree.
0: It depletes confidence in a way that I can't measure.
1: You don't even hear 14th dimensional chess. You have to understand the art of the deal. That's all gone. You don't have anybody. I haven't seen that in a week.
0: No.
1: No totally loyal cheerleader surrogate of the White House isn't even doing that.
0: No.
1: This is horrible.
0: I saw
1: an article. Is there no self-awareness in the White House about the split in the party over this?
0: How is there not? Marco Rubio making a trip, and the story was on it, and the picture they use now, they do this. He had a serious look on his face, which he almost always does. But there was no statement from him. There was no quote from him. Just a story about he's going to be traveling as a part of, you know, sitting down with so-and-so. No statement at all from him.
1: We are Red Eye Radio.
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0: We are Red Eye Radio. He is Eric Harley, and I'm Gary McNamara. So this is really getting interesting. I mean, nothing over the last, since they signed the Memorandum of Understanding, nothing has surprised me. It's the only way that it could go every single day. And it's like, it's been like this for a while. We claim victory. And Iran says, no, we didn't agree to that.
1: Yeah.
0: And it's like, yeah. Thanks to the listener who sent us the Victor Davis Hanson comments that he made, none of what he says addresses the criticism we have of it. Somebody was sending that to us as if it addresses our criticisms. It does not.
1: No.
0: So.
1: No.
0: But we do appreciate it.

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6: From ABC News, I'm Stephanie Officer. At this hour, Vice President J.D. Vance is on his way back to the U.S. from Switzerland to update President Trump on what he calls progress in the peace talks with Iran. ABC's Mary Bruce.
7: That is a major milestone.
8: Vice President J.D. Vance, who led the talks over the weekend, says he got a big concession out of Iran, that they will now allow international nuclear inspectors into the country.
7: Permanently ending a nuclear weapons program in Iran.
8: But that promise of nuclear inspectors was the same promise made under President Obama's deal that Trump tore up. And despite Vance's words, Iranian state media reports Iran has made no new nuclear commitments.
6: A terrifying shootout in Montreal today, Canada's second largest city. At least two people killed, including a police officer. ABC's Pierre Thomas.
9: The horror unfolding around 11:30 a.m. near a high-rise building with a grocery store and a restaurant on the first floor. Montreal police crouching behind cars, opening fire. Suspect then appears with a long gun, dressed in camouflage, firing shots at close range. For nearly 3 hours, authorities urging residents to shelter in place. Police confirming a civilian and a police officer killed, a second officer wounded. Investigators confirming the lone gunman was also killed.
6: Colombia, the latest Latin American country to have chosen more conservative leadership. This weekend, Abelardo de la Espirella, a Trump-endorsed outsider, called the White House to tell President Trump he'd won.
10: called me at 8:30 in the evening just to thank me very much. And I said, you ran a great campaign. He's El Tigre, right?
11: Yeah.
12: De La Espigreya appears to have bested his opponent, Ivan Cepeda, by about 251,000 votes. But an official winner has not yet been declared. Still the president, Trump, celebrating the lawyer and business owner nicknamed El Tigre. You're listening to ABC News.
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12: Becoming a U.S. citizen could get more expensive, ABC's Luke Barr reports.
15: A new proposed rule by the Trump administration might make it more costly to become a U.S. citizen. The administration is proposing to raise the fee to file a citizenship form from $760 to $1,330, an increase of 75%. The current fees, they say, don't cover the cost of the application process.
12: The increase would come after a 60-day public comment period. Reconsideration fees would also rise by about $650. The Guthrie family still searching for answers in the disappearance of their mother, Nancy, taken from her Arizona home in February. Now investigators are confirming there was a second ransom note. ABC chief investigative correspondent Aaron Katursky with that story.
16: Nearly 5 months after Nancy Guthrie was taken from her home by a masked man in the middle of the night, ABC News can disclose the contents of a second ransom note the family received in the days after she vanished. The first note demanded millions in cryptocurrency. Sources tell ABC News the second note claimed Guthrie had died shortly after she was taken and was buried in nature, something her daughter Savannah Guthrie appeared to reference days later in an Instagram post.
17: We beg you now.
12: Grammy-winning hitmaker Clive Davis has died in New York City. He was 94 and passed away from age-related illness. Davis discovered, signed, or guided the careers of a slew of artists, including Whitney Houston, Alicia Keys, and Patti Smith. Stephanie Officer, ABC.
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3: WSVA's local AccuWeather for Harrisonburg and the Shenandoah Valley. Through the overnight hours, it remains mostly cloudy, warm, and humid. Some heavy showers around, the low reaching 67. Later Tuesday, a couple of showers early in the morning. Otherwise, a mix of sun and clouds, the high of 79. A beautiful day Wednesday, it'll be mostly sunny, warm, the high of 81. Clouds and sun with an afternoon and evening thunderstorm in spots Thursday, the high 86. I'm AccuWeather meteorologist Jason Caterina on WSVA.
0: Now, it's Red Eye Radio. Gary McNamara and Eric Harley talk about everything from politics to social issues and news of the day. Whether you're up late or you're just starting your day, welcome to the show. From the Relief Factor Studios, this is Red Eye Radio.
1: All across America, we are Red Eye Radio. He is Eric Harley and I'm Gary McNamara. Welcome and good morning.
11: Hello.
17: Oh, by the way, was this addressed in the MOU?
11: What?
17: I saw David Harzani posted this yesterday. Mm. He used to be with one of the Denver papers, and then I forgot where he ended up. I don't know where he is these days. But always brings up interesting points.
11: Yeah.
17: He said, by the way, the Iranian regime owes American victims of Iranian terrorism over $50 billion in damages. There are over 90 judgments against Iran. Surely our

0: Director of National Intelligence, this is when she was, Tulsi Gabbard, is revealing new evidence of longstanding United States government funding of more than 120 biolabs in over 30 countries. These biolabs include labs in Ukraine, which may be at risk of compromise due to the ongoing Russia-Ukraine war. For example, the intelligence community previously warned that the U.S.-funded biolab in Ukraine likely housed dangerous pathogens and remained vulnerable to longstanding threats of Russian attack, seizure, or damage. The newly declassified evidence can be found here. Until now, evidence regarding the full existence and funding of these laboratories have been knowingly withheld from the American people. The information surrounding the existence, history, locations, and funding of these U.S.-funded biolabs has been intentionally covered up by powerful people falsely claiming that they do not exist and accusing anyone who says otherwise of being foreign assets and traitors to America. Many of these U.S. government-funded biolabs are currently or previously engaged in research using hazardous and highly contagious pathogens, in some cases to include dangerous gain-of-function research. Now we know where this is going, with very little visibility or oversight. President Trump understands a serious threat dangerous gain-of-function research poses to the American people. That's why he took decisive action on May 25th, 2025, signing an executive order to end federal funding of gain-of-function research around the world. I thought Congress already did that a few years back. Despite the obvious potential for catastrophic global impact research on dangerous pathogens and biolabs can have, politicians, so-called health professionals like Dr. Fauci, and entities within the Biden administration's national security team lied to the American people about the existence of U.S.-funded and supported biolabs and threatened those who attempted to expose the truth. The ODNI will continue to work closely with partners across the government to identify where these labs are, what pathogens they contain to end dangerous gain-of-function research that threaten the health and well-being of the American people and people around the world. DNA Gabbard issued new guidance to the intelligence community, directing increased collection on these laboratories and facilities overseas. The directive is already providing new details on clinical trials that are underway at these facilities, raising significant ethical, financial, and security concerns regarding the supposed public health initiatives and U.S. national security. So her claim is we got the evidence that these things have existed, and she put Fauci in there because, as we have said all along, We watched it all the time. We watched it. Remember, we watched the hearings. We talked about it on the air.
1: Yeah.
0: Fauci lied.
1: Of course.
0: He just changed the definition of gain of function.
1: Right.
0: And we were screaming at Rand Paul, forget about the definition.
1: Right. Forget about what you call it.
0: Right. Ask if the U.S. is manipulating viruses to make them more easily, transferable to human beings.
1: Right.
0: Forget about the title of it.
1: Right.
0: Talk about the behavior. Rand Paul was driving us crazy because he was talking about the label and not getting to the actual behavior. But yeah, we were doing gain of function. We weren't supposed to be doing gain of function.
1: Nope.
0: And Fauci lied about it.
1: Yep. And we all knew he was lying.
0: Yeah.
1: You know, the moment that he was done, he became, of course, a liberal media hero. And, that's when he started doing interviews and everything else. And it was like, well, wait a minute. Who am I supposed to believe here? This guy or the guy that was serving at the time in that role? And, of course, you don't believe either one because he's a liar. And he was lying about it then. And now we have proof. We knew it then. And the American people deserve to know the truth. Can you imagine having all of this? I mean, imagine that COVID had been much more dangerous than it was. My gosh, the number of people it would wipe out. And it killed a great number of people around the world. We deserve to know if tax

0: taxpayer dollars are going to labs that promote gain of function on things like this.
1: Well, I think it was Mark Halperin, you know, who was talking about it and said, this is the, you know, the scandal itself is huge.
0: It's
1: the
0: American, massive.
1: The American government under Biden trying to hide, you know, where this virus came from.
0: Right.
1: And, you know, it really got into the popular culture when Jon Stewart was on Colbert.
0: Right.
1: That's where it got into popular culture.
0: Yep.
1: And it was just like, you know, the American public wasn't buying it. And we asked the question, this is the biggest medical story, the biggest medical, you know, shutdown of a world society probably since, you know, the late, what, 1917?
0: Yeah.
1: Spanish flu?
0: Right. Yeah.
1: I mean, shut down an entire country, shut down an entire world.
0: It changed everything about the way schools are run, the way we work, the way people want to work remotely, the way companies want people to work remotely or not, as it's more and more the case. And by the way, I do give that one piece of credit to Stephen Colbert for not completely editing out those comments by his friend Jon Stewart on his show. That's the only credit I give to him. But imagine that. That's the irony. In the pop culture world, the person that kicked open the door on this whole thing was a liberal comedian.
1: Yeah. Well, I always thought that, and we had, you know, we had talked about Scott Pelley a couple of weeks ago and said, I said, I would have fired him for a lack of curiosity as a journalist.
0: Right.
1: He never asked the right questions.
0: Right.
1: And one of the things that you and I have learned, which is why in our careers, politicians didn't like talking to us.
0: Right.
1: Is because we'd ask them the questions that they didn't want us to ask, even if they were on our side. You know, we'd say, well, wait a minute, what about the, well, I didn't expect you to ask that question. Well,
0: right.
1: I don't care. Like, and so,
0: like right now on the Iran deal, if President Trump appeared on our show, my first question would be, what?
1: With an exclamation mark, then
0: exactly.
1: A question mark.
0: Yeah.
1: But, you know, there was a complete lack of curiosity. I said, where's the curiosity from our people in power to say, we've shut down our country. The public needs to know where this virus came from. You didn't see it from the Biden administration.
0: No. You know, no, you didn't.
1: You initially saw it from Trump
0: right.
1: when he was saying the China virus, remember?
0: Yeah.
1: Remember, racist. Right.
0: Exactly.
1: It came from China.
0: Right.
1: And then
0: remember Nancy doing the television interview
1: in Chinatown. Yeah, exactly.
0: The discrimination. You know, and saying, and I believe that is in her district. And, you know, so she's standing there, you know, don't worry. I don't care about this or that. I only care about the truth. Where did it come from? And by the way, even after we really knew the truth and everybody knew it on the lab leak, there was an article in one of the liberal publications. It was New York Times Post or somewhere, Washington Post or somewhere, that wrote, and the title of the article was, well, the consensus is in, we all know it was the wet market, something to that extent. It was bat soup. That's where we came up with bat soup crazy, because we can't say what we really want to say without getting fired.
1: We had the bat in there.
0: Yeah.
1: But I mean, that was where the Jon Stewart thing, where he came in and just said, out of all the hundreds of thousands of towns across the world.
0: Yeah.
1: You know, what is, you know, it's like, what is the chance that the virus would appear at a fish market just a stone's throw away where they actually do that real research.
0: Right.
1: Where they actually do the research on this stuff.
0: Right.
1: And, of course, that's what everybody figured. It was like, you can't. Well, but again, at that point, the left was trying to sell us that a man can be a woman. So if you're trying to sell us that a man can be a woman, you can certainly try to sell us the coincidence, the quote coincidence,
0: yes,
1: that it came from a fish market within a stone's throw,
0: right,
1: of the research center in Wuhan where it actually came.
0: Right.
1: And then it was called the Wuhan virus, and Trump called it the China virus. That's racist. Well, it's a Wuhan virus.
0: Right. I mean, it's, right.
1: Is that more racist when you say, should the GPS, you ever see that when you on any app? Do you want the GPS to be precise, or do you want it to be in the general area?
0: Right.
1: Well, if it's precise, does that make it more racist?
0: Right, exactly.
1: I mean, it was so stupid, but we all knew that Fauci lied. He just was trying to change the definition.
0: Of course.
1: And that's why we were screaming at Rand Paul saying, don't talk about what the label is. Talk about the actual behavior. What was the conduct? What was the research about?
0: This is what's critical in all of this. It's critical in everything, is the truth. Because the goal would be, my goal, just me talking, to not have this happen again. Because imagine that it was something, because they, you know, for a while they were treating it like you breathe on somebody, they die. Now, it was dangerous, and it killed a number of people across the world. It was very dangerous. Now imagine something even more dangerous leaking as a result of and being available as a result of taxpayer dollars going into it. I understand research has to be done when we talk about what could be used as a weapon by our enemy. I understand that research is important. There has to be transparency at every level to every extent possible. And we got everything but, in fact, we got the opposite. We got nothing but lies, and the left doing everything they could to control. They didn't buy the science. Gavin Newsom didn't buy the science. No. There's proof that he did not buy the science. And the question was, how did this begin? Well, it's like the Russian hoax thing. If we don't go back to the beginning, if we don't go back to where this started and how this happened, the foundation of all this, then we'll never be able to prevent this in the future.
1: We are Red Eye Radio.
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0: We are Red Eye Radio. He is Eric Cronin, and I'm Gary McNamara. Good morning. All right. So, you know, the entire thing with Fauci does have similarities to me with Russia collusion. Because when we were talking about, you're like, how is he going to get there? I'll tell you. You and I were always asking the question, why is the Biden administration, why are they protecting China?
1: Right.
0: What is it that, and we realized that eventually they weren't protecting China. They were protecting Fauci and others that were doing things that were illegal.
1: Yes.
0: We weren't supposed to be doing gain of function.
1: Right.
0: And they were doing it. That's who they were protecting. And I related to Russia collusion. It's the same thing you and I said before the Mueller report, the day before the Mueller report came out. If the Mueller report does not say, well, what we did when we started day one was we looked for evidence that Trump was colluding with the Russians. So we said, let's start with a clean slate. Where would you go first? Well, you'd go straight to the FISA warrant, because the FISA warrant on Carter Page must have had the evidence.

0: If you got a secret warrant on a person in the Trump campaign, that's where the evidence had to be. That's got to be the big evidence to convince a secret court to actually put, you know, do a FISA warrant on a member of the Trump campaign, of a presidential campaign. And we said, if he doesn't do that, if he says we didn't go down there, or they just don't mention that they went down there, then we knew it was all bogus.
1: Right.
0: Because you're always looking for the best evidence. The best evidence would be in a FISA warrant, right?
1: Yep, I was saying earlier. It's just like Russian collusion. If you don't go back to the foundation of why it all happened,
2: right,
1: then you're bound to repeat it.
0: But they couldn't do that because it would have exposed Hillary, who was the creator of Russia collusion.
1: And if you kept going, we believe there could have been a connection going back to Mueller.
0: Oh, yeah, when he was with the FBI. Yeah, we always talked about that. Would it go as far back as Mueller?
1: Right. Because if you go back that far, then you've got to go back a little bit further. But why do we believe this then? And then you could go all the way back.
0: Well,
1: and
0: but I don't think for Mueller it was as much as Russia collusion as it was that, you know, Mueller and FISA policy.
1: Yeah, there was that too.
0: Yeah.
1: Yeah. I mean, no. Yeah. It was. Yeah, well, that's the problem, because we asked, is this only part of a bigger picture of them? Because remember, the courts in October of 2016, the outgoing, basically almost the end of the Obama administration, telling the FISA courts, sorry, we didn't follow your orders to quit violating people's rights.
0: And it went back to Mueller.
1: Yep. So we wanted to know if other things were happening. Mm-hmm. And there's the Mueller connection right there.

0: spending less. 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
1: ABC News, I'm Stephanie Officer. President Trump offered a softer tone when responding to reporters about the negotiation process with Iran to end the months-long conflict. Now he insists the diplomacy by Vice President Vance will prevent escalation in the Strait of Hormuz.
2: As long as they respect us, I don't want to use the word fear because that's an inappropriate word, but as long as they respect us, we're not going to have any trouble. We have total control of the Strait.
1: Severe storms are making their way from the Midwest to the Northeast. ABC's Ginger Z.
3: There are severe thunderstorm warnings from Twin Rivers, New Jersey to Greensboro, North Carolina, and that is marching east. But we also have severe thunderstorm watches that have had embedded tornadoes confirmed even in parts of Wyoming and Nebraska. Flood watches from Louisiana up to West Virginia because these storms are carrying with them 2-inch per hour rainfall rates or even greater.
1: Millions of honeybees escaped a Texas neighborhood after a semi-trailer of 400 hives tipped over. This is ABC News.
4: WSVA's local AccuWeather for Harrisonburg and the Shenandoah Valley. Mostly cloudy and humid tonight. Couple of showers and a heavy thunderstorm this evening, then a heavy shower late tonight. Those storms could produce flooding, downpours, damaging wind gusts, even an isolated tornado this evening. The low down to 67. Tuesday, a couple of showers early in the morning, otherwise sun and clouds, the high 79. Wednesday, mostly sunny, a beautiful midweek day, a high up to 81 on Wednesday. I'm AccuWeather meteorologist Jason Caterina on WSVA.
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2: And thank you.
1: You know, I was thinking about Keir Starmer resigning as prime minister. I think it'll go into effect. He's staying as he stepped down immediately as his party's leader, he will. There's going to be a transition. He's going to stay till there's a transition to another prime minister. Doesn't Great Britain remind you a little bit like California?
2: Yeah,
1: and I say this from the point that they keep electing basically the same kind of people to do the same kind of things. They're dissatisfied with them, but they keep electing them. You know, it was sort of like when they had the governors, one of the governors' debates in California, and it came down to it, and I can't remember whether it was Bianco or Hilton who just said, you look at the polls, I mean, roughly, you know, the Republicans have about, you know, if you look at the primary results, about, 30%. So Democrat support still is 70%. It could change in the election. You never know. You know, it could be closer. But I forgot whether it was Bianco or Hilton that said, these are the same people that are saying they're going to solve the problems, yet they endorse and supported all the initiatives that created the problems that we have.
2: And
1: it just seems like it. And I saw yesterday someone wrote, it's like, you know, Great Britain is like California. They know what they don't like, which is the result of their policies, but they don't know what they like.
2: Well, that's it. Well, because here's the thing. If you are to move more toward conservative principles, work has to be done, and it's hard. Over there, they use a word called austerity. Don't you dare, though, in 2026, talk about making cuts. Right? Years ago, a guy I knew was British, and he didn't live here, but he came over here frequently for events, and we were at an event in California, and he said, we have a new petrol tax. For us Americans, that's fuel tax. And he said, that's kicking in like next week. I said, oh, that's horrible. He goes, no, it's great. I said, why is it great? He said, because it's going to put more funds into NHS. And I stopped right there because I didn't want to fight anybody. And also, no, because it would have been, you know, an endless conversation. And because, look, he's British and didn't have a problem with NHS or just simply believed it needed more funding. I can't tell you because I didn't ask him. I knew where he would go. And there's no point of me debating him as an American. I know, in fact, we've got a couple of Brits that have written us and talk about the failures of, you know, what's going on over there. And they're not happy with it. But it's this mindset, right, where you're just steeped in it and have been for so long. And then, that guy's not working. Time to do it again. And then they just, like, go through prime ministers, you know. It's like crazy. It's as if something is going to change. And I think it's a theory. I don't know if it's true, but I think a solid theory that they just simply, in order to change, in order for things to work. I really, by the way, thought Brexit was kind of a big deal because I thought, well, wait, they're looking at it going, hey, there are people that aren't held accountable by us that are dictating to us what we have to do, and we don't like that.
1: Right. They said, we don't want to be Virginia.
2: Right. Exactly. We didn't want this compact between other countries in their case. And you know, and it,
1: oh. But it's sort of the same. Actually, I mean, we joke about it, but it's sort of the principle. Same thing with the compact in Virginia, which takes away
2: where you don't have representation.
1: Right, you don't have representation for your what the people of Virginia actually want.
2: But I think it because if you're going to talk about implementing conservative ideal, you're not. It's not going to be easy if you're going to promote that the government gets out of the way. I don't know that they know how to do that over there. I just don't. Well, it just because of the nature of how their government has always been.
1: Well, there's been a shift in the polls, and the anti-immigration party, Reform UK, is now beating the Labour Party. But so Starmer's leaving, right? He'll be leaving. It's going to be replaced most likely by Andy Burnham, who's a left wing. Who's a left-wing politician. And so it's like, okay, what are you going to do different? What are you going to promote different? And the fact is, it's like, you know, the party's trying to figure out, you know, what are we going to do as they look at the public opinion polls that the public is, you know, maybe moving the other way. Now, maybe there will be movement like we've seen in some South American countries, Colombia, for example, holding their election. And you saw what happened, you know, down there. And so, you know, I was reading what Burnham was saying, and I'm like, okay, there's nothing specific here. They're not really going to change. And you look at it here. I mean, we look at the Democratic Party here in the United States and how insane they've gone. We let you know what's in their platform. And when we say insane, we're not trying to be over the top and throw over the top rhetoric at it. It's the issues that they're talking about. The Democratic Socialists of America, which has huge representation. It is what owns the Democratic Party. It drives the Democratic Party to the left. Maybe they won't embrace everything. They're not going to get everything through. I mean, you're not going to change. You're not going to, let's put it this way. You're not going to get rid of the Senate.
2: No, all you're right? not.
1: That's not going to happen.
2: No.
1: And you're not going to have government ownership of major corporations in America. That's not going to happen. But that's where the new Democrat leadership in the United States wishes to lead the Democrat Party. And that's part of the, you know, part of the discussion has been over the last couple of days with some of the South American elections and what's going on in Great Britain and other parts of Europe, where they're now looking at liberalism and saying this doesn't work. They're rejecting it as the United States seems to be embracing it. And and it's like there's no critical thinking or, I'm sorry, a lack of human intelligence, you know, when you've got a place like Maine that may elect a Nazi who got a ton of votes and won in a landslide in the primary.
2: Yeah.
1: I mean, when you've got that going, it's like, holy Toledo. And so I look at Great Britain. I just went, well, they seem to remind me a little bit of California.
2: Well,
1: let's do the same thing. You know, it isn't working. Get a new person to do the same thing.
2: So in doing my ancestry, I found out that one of my great-great-great-great-great-great-great-great-grandfathers was Robert Harley, the first Earl of Oxford, who wasn't officially the first prime minister, but many call him the first prime minister, serving under Queen Anne. And I think of what it might have been like back when he served. I mean, we're talking about back, he was born in December of 1661 and died in May of 1724, right? So I think to myself, my gosh, first of all, they didn't even have Facebook. Second of all, you think about, again, how long that country has been the way that it is and the back and forth. In fact, after he was in office, he was in prison for a short time because of his positions and seemed to be a traitor because of the positions that he held. You know, think about this. You know, if someone just said something out loud, you know, a lawmaker or a former lawmaker, and then they just went to prison because they said something out loud. And it wasn't slander, or libel. They were just issuing an opinion and a position. Well, you know, I
1: California.
2: Mean, yeah, just like, exactly. Just like California.
1: And we're going by that
2: right.
1: transgender language law that they
2: right.
1: had to and struck down.
2: The thing to me about doing ancestry is it really isn't about the people in the family. I didn't know him. He didn't know me, clearly. It was hundreds of years ago. I had no idea what kind of person he was like. It was just, to me, it's the history of it all. As you read through their lives, and then you're just reading through someone's life, whether they were related to you or not, really is irrelevant. Doesn't really mean anything at all. It just, when I found that out, I thought, this is it. They're steeped in this culture, and it won't ever change. It's, you know, they've made a couple of moves, like Brexit. I said, hey, we want representation. But, of course, it means something else to them over there for different reasons. Then you look at all the doctors in the NHS and their healthcare system that are saying, this is dangerous. This cannot continue. This is costing people their lives. It's not going to change. It isn't. You think of Margaret Thatcher. At some point, you're going to run out of other people's money. Well, apparently that's not happening. They're still doing it. And so what do? They take more of other people's money. That guy I know from Great Britain was happy they were raising taxes on fuel because he thought it was going to be a better NHS system after those taxes were raised. And of course, it hasn't changed.
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0: We are Red Eye Radio. He is Eric Cronin, and I'm Gary McNamara. And this segment of the show called This Is Not the Babylon Bee from the CBC.
1: Yeah.
0: A Canadian town grants rights to trees. A small town west of Montreal has decided to officially recognize trees as living beings with rights of their own in what the environmental organization describes as a first in Canada. The resolution adopted by the Terrasse Vaudreuil City Council on June 9th declares that trees are worthy of protection, including the right to life, to natural growth, to integrity, and to regeneration.
2: And the right to move about freely.
0: There's a the town signed a universal declaration of a right of the tree, which says the tree is a living being sensitive to changes in its environment. In fact, with the mayor had said, you know, a tree is just like a human being.
2: Well, no, I'm it is. I saw the documentary Lord of the Rings. They walk, they do everything. They're almost human.
0: Well, the question now comes up.
2: Mm-hmm.
0: Firewood.
1: Yeah.
0: Housing.
1: Uh-oh.
2: Lumber.
0: Lumber.
2: Yeah.
0: Fire safety.
2: Right. Yeah. Yeah.
0: Just everything that everything that we use wood for.
2: But here's the thing. Are they going to be held accountable? All these illegitimate seedlings everywhere. Who pays for them?
0: This is how delusional it is. What did they watch The Wizard of Oz and say, well, look at this tree throwing apples?
2: Yeah. Or the Lord of the Rings, that one, you know, yeah, where they come to life and go to war.
0: Yeah, exactly.
2: Listen,
0: I forgot about that one.
2: Yeah, no.
0: Oh, yeah, I forgot about that. That's even better.
2: If they could come to life and go to war, I might have a different attitude about it.
0: They are human.
2: Now, Tolkien clearly smoked a lot of weed. I mean, he was way over the top.
0: His name said it. Tolkien.
2: Yeah, exactly. I mean, look, I say we get some hobbits together, maybe some Keebler elves because we need cookies. And they live in trees, though.
0: I was going to say, you can't make them in the trees.
2: Can't make the cookies in the trees. What are we doing?
0: No.
2: If we can't make cookies in trees, how are we going to do the fudge stripes without trees?
0: You know, it really does remind me of the, what was it? Remember the people worshiping the trees?
2: Earth first.
0: Earth first. The earth first. Look at this rock.
2: Look at all these
0: trees. Look at this rock and the wonderful life this rock has lived. Remember her?
2: Yep. All this happens when you legalize it.

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7: From ABC News, I'm Stephanie Officer. Vice President J.D. Vance traveling back to the U.S. from Switzerland to update President Trump on what he says is progress in the peace talks with Iran. ABC's Mary Bruce.
8: That is a major milestone.
9: Vice President J.D. Vance, who led the talks over the weekend, says he got a big concession out of Iran, that they will now allow international nuclear inspectors into the country.
8: Permanently ending a nuclear weapons program in Iran.
9: But that promise of nuclear inspectors was the same promise made under President Obama's deal that Trump tore up. And despite Vance's words, Iranian state media reports Iran has made no new nuclear commitments.
7: The family of a one-year-old baby shot and killed by police in Mississippi want an independent autopsy. At a press briefing Monday, attorney Ben Crump questioned the motivation of officers in the death of Cohen Wiley on June 14th, after officers responded to a shoplifting call at the Senatobia Walmart. Crump said the Mississippi Bureau of Investigation has described Cohen as a juvenile and not a baby, and believes an independent autopsy would provide the full story into the child's death.
10: It is not controversial for us to stand up for accountability. It is not controversial for us to stand up for truth. It is not controversial for us to stand up and call for justice for this little black baby.
7: The baby, his mother, and a family friend were in the vehicle at the time of the shooting, accused of stealing a box of diapers. Officers say they saw the two adults fleeing from the store and tried to stop them. One officer opened fire, alleging the driver drove toward them. The child was killed and an adult critically injured. Former Federal Reserve Chair Alan Greenspan, an authoritative voice as the head of the Federal Reserve for nearly two decades, died at 100 on Monday. His wife, NBC correspondent Andrea Mitchell, says he died from complications of Parkinson's disease. You're listening to ABC News.
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7: An early morning explosion Monday forced the evacuation of hundreds of residents in Dixon, Illinois. One person seriously injured. Dixon's Deputy Fire Chief Adam Arnold.
12: We were dispatched for a structure fire, which was preceded by an explosion. Upon crew's arrival on scene, they found heavy structural damage.
7: High gas readings were detected in nearby homes, so as a precaution, an evacuation was ordered for about 400 people across the neighborhood. A terrifying shootout in Montreal, Canada, Monday. At least two people were killed, including a police officer. ABC Chief Justice Correspondent Pierre Thomas.
13: The horror unfolding around 11:30 a.m. near a high-rise building with a grocery store and a restaurant on the first floor. Montreal police crouching behind cars, opening fire. Suspect then appears with a long gun, dressed in camouflage, firing shots at close range. For nearly 3 hours, authorities urging residents to shelter in place. Police confirming a civilian and a police officer killed, a second officer wounded. Investigators confirming the lone gunman was also killed.
7: The union representing horse carriage drivers in New York City's Central Park says it gave members refresher safety training. It comes after police say an 18-year-old tourist died after being thrown from a horse-drawn carriage last week. The New York City Council is now considering a plan to phase out the carriages altogether. I'm Stephanie Officer, ABC News.
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15: WSVA's local AccuWeather for Harrisonburg and the Shenandoah Valley. Through the overnight hours, it remains mostly cloudy, warm, and humid. Some heavy showers around, the low reaching 67. Later Tuesday, a couple of showers early in the morning. Otherwise, a mix of sun and clouds, the high of 79. A beautiful day Wednesday, it'll be mostly sunny, warm, the high of 81. Clouds and sun with an afternoon and evening thunderstorm in spots Thursday, the high 86. I'm AccuWeather meteorologist Jason Caterina on WSVA.
0: Now, it's Red Eye Radio. Gary McNamara and Eric Hurley talk about everything from politics to social issues and news of the day. Whether you're up late or you're just starting your day, welcome to the show. 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
16: All across America, we are Red Eye Radio. He is Eric Carley, and I'm Jerry McNamara. Hey, I know there's a ton of stuff that happened yesterday, but I want to get to... I thought about this yesterday after I was driving home, and I went, wow, I forgot to say that. And this is when we were talking about the Democratic Socialist of America, which is the... I mean, that's the group of people that's taking over the Democratic Party. I mean, they believe in all the radical things out there, and you're talking about AOC, Bernie Sanders, Mamdani, Platner, you know, and anybody in the, you know, anybody in the squad, and you know, they're the leaders, but the Democratic Party is going along with it. And I saw somebody wrote today. I forgot. Oh, I'll find it. I think I actually printed it up somewhere in my pile of stuff. That was saying that the Democratic Socialist of America, you know, that really primarily appeals to the young people, and the old people won't vote that way. Well, look at the last election with Kamala Harris and how radical she was. When you look at it, Democrat, we talked about this because this is what amazed us, is that the older demographics for the Democrats are the most loyal towards the Democrats. So when I saw that, I went, what? But one of the things that I forgot to mention from this story, and we talked about what the Democratic Socialists of America want to, where they want the Democratic Party to go. A lot of it they've already gone, you know, the radical transgender movement, identity politics, without question, as we know, which is the racism of the Democratic Party, where they judge people by groups and not individuals. They also want to abolish the U.S. Senate. They want to defund the Pentagon.

0: to be cut to zero. What was the other thing? Okay, and the statement that the U.S. is an imperialist nation and everything else. But the other one was that the president and the Supreme Court, with a chief executive, which is the president, and the judiciary, chosen by and subordinate to Congress, they wish to get rid of the separation of powers.
1: Yes.
0: And I didn't mention that. We mentioned that they were going to do that.
2: But we didn't mention the effect of that, what that actually means.
0: Right. And as we've said before, when you ask people, you go out and you say, what's the most important part of the Constitution? Probably people would say freedom of speech, right, or the Second Amendment, or the Bill of Rights.
2: Nope.
0: Probably that would be the
2: That's what you would get.
0: I'm going to guess that would be the most frequent answer, where actually the most important part of the Constitution is the separation of powers, hands down.
2: Scalia wrote about that.
0: Yeah.
2: And it was, if you think about it, one of the most important observations.
0: Right. There is no Bill of Rights. There is no Bill of Rights if there's no separation of powers.
2: There is nothing without separation of powers.
0: Right. Everything, that's when everything falls apart, which is what they want.
2: Right.
0: Which is,
2: exactly.
0: And the entire thing of, when you look at the separation of powers, the Senate and the House are actually part of that.
2: Right, right. I say for this Democratic Social Group of America, what do they call themselves? Democratic Social Group of America, whatever. The Communists of America. The Pinko Commies.
0: The Pinko Commies.
2: Here's what I think they should do. Just come out and say it. One person in charge for a very, very long time. The government owns everything and provides to you only what you need. There. Pretty simple. Yeah. We don't have police. Oh, wait a minute. Now, eventually they would have police, because if you and, you know, any of your friends decided to have a well-formed militia, let's say, and you wanted to start an uprising against this one person in power, their police would not allow that to happen and would, of course, take action against you.
0: But the separation of powers is the basis of everything that the United States is based upon, which made us different at that time and has been followed by so many nations across the world. And the Democrats want it gone. And I don't want to hear that, well, there's a split here in the Democratic Party. Not with the politicians, they're not. The voters keep putting in the most radical politicians on the Democrat side. You don't see a Democrat uprising saying, my God, you believe that men should be able to expose themselves to women in a locker room? Are you nuts?
1: Yeah.
0: You know, people still, the Democrats that are still left that are voting are for all of these things.
1: Right.
0: As the polls have shown. We did that, right. That about a month ago. What do the people actually believe that vote Democrat? And it's like, okay, it mirrors what the Democrats are actually promoting. But the separation of powers, which means power cannot accumulate in one area of the government. And when you see what the Democrats, Socialists of America are doing here, what they want the Democratic Party and what they want eventually the legislation to be, is to put all the power in Congress that is only based on population.
2: Without a Senate.
0: Exactly. That's what I said. With just the population.
2: Right.
0: That the states would not matter. Think about this. I haven't heard, Republicans maybe, I haven't heard any Democrat politician in Virginia, for example, because we talked about what they did in Virginia. They want to join the compact.
2: Right, right.
0: Yeah. You know, the compact that said, well, however Virginia votes, it won't matter. It's what the majority of states want to do. We follow that.
2: As a part of this compact,
0: right.
2: Everyone who's part of the compact, they'll decide. So whatever we decide as a state doesn't matter.
0: Doesn't matter.
2: The compact,
0: right.
2: As a group decides.
0: And there's from Democrat, there's been no peep saying, "Wait a minute, you're

0: taking the voice of Virginia citizens. My God. My God. Mm-hmm. I'm just thinking Virginia Thomas Jefferson. That just finally hit me. I'm like, oh, my God.
1: Yeah.
0: And they're saying Virginia citizens don't matter.
1: Right.
0: That's what they said.
1: No, that's exactly what
0: Virginia citizens don't matter. Now, Republicans are screaming about it. But Democrats don't care.
1: No,
0: Democrats
1: no.
0: don't care. You know,
1: they would love it. I believe a number of them, of the rank and file, are thinking, look, there are a couple of things this does for me is, well, you know, that the whole nuisance of having to go vote. Ugh, I'm not going to have to do that anymore. I'll just let all these other states that are part of this compact with our state decide for us. And the fact that those same people, the rank and file, that believe that also believe that they'll make the right decision and that the group, the mob, should rule.
0: Yeah. That the mob should rule. And by having the Supreme Court under the authority of
1: yeah.
0: Congress, that means the Bill of Rights means nothing.
1: Means nothing.
0: Doesn't mean anything anymore because
1: right.
0: it's whatever it's the tyranny of the majority, which the founding fathers were against. And the beautiful thing is, it's the same Democrats that sit there and say the antiquated philosophy of the founding fathers who put together this document and the racism. Yet what they wish to get to is a reactionary government where power will sit with the tyranny of the majority, which is what our founding fathers were against. And if you understand, as we said, why the Electoral College exists, why, you know, why the Senate exists, and it's really the same reason. But you look at it, you and I said, look at the futures. And they're talking about, we talked about this yesterday, the population shifts, that the population, you're going to have so much of the population in 75 years if things continue the way they are in Texas and in Florida. And we're talking about massive amounts.
1: Mm-hmm.
0: Texas will have twice the population of California.
1: Yeah.
0: Yeah. And Florida will, I think, roughly have about 20 million people more than California. And you're going to have southern states that have a lot more power, which means all these rules. And it's, you know what it's like? It's like the panic for the ranked choice voting in California, when they thought this might not go our way.
1: Right. Yeah,
0: oops, this might not go our way. What are we going to do? Oh, my God. Oh, my God. We got to change this. We got to change this.
1: Yeah. Yeah.
0: And so I find it really interesting, but it's important to bring up because it also fits in with this. I want to play this here. This is Harry Enten because this is about the polls and Independence Day and 4th of July. And it's something that we've talked about before when we get to Independence Day and say, well, what is a patriot? If you completely disagree with the Constitution of the United States, if you believe that the separation of powers should be gone, if you believe the Senate should be gone, if you believe the Electoral College should be gone, if you believe the First Amendment should be gone, if you believe the Second Amendment should be gone, well, you're actually not a patriot because a patriot believes in the basic concepts of the ultimate law, which is the Constitution of the United States.
1: Yep.
0: If you don't believe in it, what America are you loyal to?
1: Right.
0: And that's not over-the-top rhetoric. It's based on, you know, define, you know, what a patriot is. But let's go to Harry Enten talking about patriotism, the, you know, Independence Day coming up, and the way the two parties think. Here we go.
1: All right.
2: This, to me, is one of the most stunning divides that we have seen. You know, we're talking about polarization in politics. It even comes down to what you believe July 4th actually is. Like, what does July 4th mean to you? Celebrate America, friends and family time. Among Republicans, what do you see? You see the clear majority say it's a time to celebrate America, 65%. Among Democrats, however, the plurality disagree. Look at that. What do you see? Friends and family time at 42% versus just 24% who say that what it means most to them is to celebrate America. So even on the basic question of what July 4th means to you, we have Republicans on one end saying celebrate America, more of them say that, and Democrats on the other end saying that it means more to them to have time with friends and family.
3: What do they say about the flag?
2: Yeah, okay, so what do they say about the flag? Even on the basic level of flag, look at this. Look at how we have an increasing polarization on this issue. We'll display the flag on July 4th, the American flag. Back in July of 2001, look at this. You had 68% of Republicans, 65% of Democrats saying that they would, in fact, display the flag on July 4th. You come over to this side of the screen, Republicans basically are where they were 25 years ago, right? 64%. But look at that Democratic percentage, absolutely plummeting. Just 27% of Democrats say they will, in fact, display the flag on July 4th. Democrats and Republicans in different camps, even on the simple question of displaying the flag on July 4th, a polarization, a split that simply put did not exist a generation ago.
0: So I guess the question is, where are we wrong when we say Democrats are not patriots? If the Democrats are going here and the Democratic Party agrees with the Democratic Socialist of America, if that's where that party is going, where they wish to shred the Constitution of the United States.
3: Yeah.
0: Well, of course they don't want to fly the flag. They don't believe in America.
1: No, they don't. They want, this is the attempt and has been the attempt for a very, very long time. Dismantle the Constitution.
3: Yep.
1: And, you know, you started asking the question years ago. Okay, then what would your Constitution, your version of the Constitution look like? And of course, you know, we never get the answers. It's just a question you throw out there, and it's never going to be, and they're never going to, nobody else is asking them, but now we know.
0: Now we know. When they say that the Constitution needs to be changed, now we know.
1: Now we know exactly what by the way, for years, we started this years ago. Own it. Quit trying to hide what you really want. And now we're here. Now we're here. You and I have been saying this for the longest time. Why are you trying to, going back to Obama or whatever it was? They were radical. We knew they were radical. And they get into, media interviews or election time debates or whatever it might be. Testifying on Capitol Hill. And they can't own all of their radical ideas. They can't promote them. Now they're doing it. Here we are.
0: Yeah.
1: Now we know. And promoted proudly. By the way, put this on everything. For these radicals, put this everywhere. Spend your ad money promoting this. Let's go. Let's go. Let's have this debate about what this country is all about and what it's founded on. Because formed militia, well-regulated militia really is the term. But well-informed public is what we need. And we have too many willfully ignorant people out there. This is a great opportunity to separate communism from liberty.
0: Yeah, because when you look at it, the government ownership of major corporations,
1: yeah.
0: Get rid of the Senate, get rid of the Electoral College, and think about it, because I always focus on, you take one of the most liberal states out there, and I think arguably you could say Massachusetts is one of the most liberal states.
1: Yeah, yeah.
0: They would lose any power that they have in Congress.
1: Oh, yeah, right. Well, Bernie state, it's done.
0: And great point.
1: Yeah.
0: Bernie state, Vermont.
1: Right.
0: You would lose any type of influence at all because everything would be proportioned by the population.
1: Right.
0: So you'd lose your two senators. You'd lose one half of the power that you have in the bicameral legislature.
1: Yep.
0: We are Red Eye Radio.
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We are Red Eye Radio. He's Eric Harding. I'm Gary McNamara. You know, I know that if somebody's, you know, an independent or leans left or whatever, they probably would listen to us at times and just say, well, that's just over-the-top, you know, rhetoric about the Democrats. And we're like, we're not making an allegation. We're observing what they're saying. We're observing their platform. And you look at the Democrats Socialists of America, which is the momentum of where the Democratic Party is going, and they wish to shred the Constitution of the United States in the most important part.

0: of the Constitution of the United States.
1: Yep.
0: That's not over-the-top rhetoric. It's what they have said in their own words.
1: Yep.
2: No, this is it. This is what they're putting out there openly now and promoting. And I hope they promote the daylights out of it. Let's go. This can be shredded all day long. What this would actually mean for this country, well, it wouldn't be this country anymore.
0: No. No. Now, you'd have to go through a lot of constitutional, the constitutional amendment process.
2: Now, you're bringing in reality.
0: Now, and that's going to be a tough thing to do. Even in the Senate, for example, let's say they start with the Senate.
1: Yeah.
0: Let's say they say, okay, let's do a constitutional amendment to get rid of the Senate. What do you do in Vermont and Massachusetts?
2: Right.
0: Does Vermont and Massachusetts, when it comes down to it, the liberals there say, yes, let's give up our major representation for the things that we care about in the federal government?
2: I'm sure they wouldn't have a problem. I'm sure of it.
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4: ABC News, I'm Stephanie Officer. The Iran negotiations are proving successful, according to Vice President J.D. Vance, who is on his way back to the U.S. after a weekend of talks. The VP said they created a, quote, good foundation for a successful final deal that would end the months-long conflict. The most immediate, ensuring the Strait of Hormuz stays open. Iran seems to be agreeable, says ABC contributor retired Colonel Steve Ganyard, because President Trump has granted a sanctions waiver on the sale of Iranian oil.
5: But it'll pump billions and billions of dollars into this Iranian regime that we don't know what its future looks like. We don't know, are they really going to come in and join the world community, or are they going to be the same old Iran that we had before, feeding their proxies to sow dissent around the world?
4: That waiver lasts until August 21st. Merlin the Duck, clad in his signature green Mexico jersey, has become that country's unofficial World Cup mascot because of his cuteness and popularity. So much so, he overshadowed the Mexican president at her press conference Monday. This is ABC News.
6: WSVA's local AccuWeather for Harrisonburg and the Shenandoah Valley. Mostly cloudy and humid tonight. Couple of showers and a heavy thunderstorm this evening, then a heavy shower late tonight. Those storms could produce flooding, downpours, damaging wind gusts, even an isolated tornado this evening. The low down to 67. Tuesday, a couple of showers early in the morning, otherwise sun and clouds, the high 79. Wednesday, mostly sunny, a beautiful midweek day, a high up to 81 on Wednesday. I'm AccuWeather meteorologist Jason Katarina on WSVA.
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1: And he is Eric Harley, and I'm Gary McNamara. Welcome and good morning. 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So when I know that when I look at the platform from the Democrat Socialist of America, which is where the Democratic Party is going. Look, these ideas that they propose already, you have seen no pushback when anybody on the Democrat side says we need to get rid of the Senate and the Electoral College.
2: Right. Right.
1: You don't hear anything.
2: Right.
1: But the first thing that I would think of if I lived in a small state, first I'd ask the question, why does the Senate exist? Right?
2: Yeah.
1: It's a big question.
2: Yeah.
1: Why do we have two sections, a bicameral legislature? Mm-hmm. Why do we have a House? Why do we have a Senate?
2: Right.
1: We have a Senate, so every geographical area, which is every state, big or small, in one part of the legislative branch has a little bit more clout so they feel represented. Because we know, and the Founding Fathers knew, that one of the reasons we had a revolution was because they felt like they weren't being represented.
2: Right. Right.
1: And so in order to stop a civil war, which they knew about, because what did they do? They created a civil war.
2: Yeah.
1: They understood that a Senate should exist. But what I find really interesting, this is when, you know, we talked about this article that was out a couple of weeks ago that was talking about the fact of, you know, do Democrats think differently from us, or do they just not think? Because the first thing, if I'm a Democrat in Vermont and Bernie Sanders is out there saying we need to get rid of the Senate, first off, I say, well, you know, that means you're going to be gone. You'll be unemployed. But doesn't that mean that Vermont has less representation to influence the federal government than we currently have now? And Massachusetts, as liberal as they are, the same thing.
2: Yeah.
1: And you would think that these smaller liberal states would go, no, we can't do this. We can't lose representation for the state. But then you see Virginia, where Virginia just says, we're going to join the compact, which, by the way, is going to be found unconstitutional.
2: It's
1: the fact that they're proceeding with it, and Democrat voters aren't saying, are you out of your mind? What you're saying is, our vote doesn't count. We're going to do with the majority that isn't part of our state and doesn't have our concerns. We're going to go with what other states think. What?
2: Yeah. Yeah.
1: I mean, is there any thinking of Democrats at all in this? Or do they just go, election should be judged on vote total and that's all, no matter what. I don't want to think anything else. Don't tell me about the Senate. Don't tell me about representation. Don't tell me about why it existed. We don't care.
2: We don't care about the Electoral College. I don't want to get into the weeds. Look, can I just click like on Facebook and be done? That's where we are. Because it's the willfully ignorant. It's not just willfully ignorant. I mean, that's the basis of it. But beyond that, it is somebody else do something for me. You know, somebody else do whatever it is I'm supposed to be responsible for.
1: Well, think about this. The Democrat voter in Virginia is screaming, the Republicans are trying to disenfranchise voters. And the state of Virginia has said, no, we're going to self.
2: Yes.
1: We're going to self-disenfranchise ourselves.
2: Right. No, this is,
1: I mean, it's, you know, it's mind-boggling.
2: When I go vote on election day, you know, they give you the sticker. I always take the sticker because my daughter, Elizabeth, loves stickers, right? She mm-hmm. puts them everywhere. Now, on those, she doesn't display them because, you know, she didn't vote. What I end up doing usually is I put them, you know, I stick them on the mailbox of my liberal neighbors and write for Trump under it. And that way everybody knows they voted for Trump. my original point, sorry, what is that? It's kind of like taking care of things around the house, right? taking care of my responsibilities. It is my duty. It is my responsibility. I love having that responsibility. I take it very seriously. There are people that are quite the opposite. Oh, it's election day? Oh, well, I hope all the people that vote for the person I like. That way that person wins. I mean, they don't. It's not, I don't even think I can classify it as being lazy. I mean, you might, technically. It is just, it's the willful ignorance mixed with just enough laziness to say, everything will be fine. I don't have to participate. I don't, by the way, all of this is coming from the side that is pointing at Trump saying he is a threat to democracy. Their entire, essentially, constitution dismantles our constitution.
1: I know.
2: And he's the threat to democracy.
1: Well, it's like, I just saw, I didn't even read it. It just was the headline. Comic goes after Nate Bargatze for going to the fascist fight. And we're you're the party that the majority endorses an actual Nazi communist.
2: Right.
1: And we say Nazi communist because that's really sort of unique in history, because it's like, okay, do I want to be Hitler or do I want to be Stalin? I mean, there's this great debate going on, you know, in Plattner's mind. Yeah. But they've actually got a Nazi.
2: Yes. Yes.
1: It's amazing.
2: I mean, it is, and every time, we've done this over and over again, you know, when they say something, then, you know, you have to look at it and say, oh, well, wait a minute, this is what they're thinking or what they're doing. I think the whole Russian collusion hoax was a perfect example. They were the ones actually working with a Russian national.
1: Iggy Danchenko.
2: To make the whole thing, to be the basis of the entire blossoming of that thing. Because the dossier was it. That's what changed on the secret warrant. That's the element that was added where the secret courts actually approved the warrant on Carter Page. It's mind-boggling, but we're going down rabbit holes with most people because they don't pay attention. We're at the point of, hey, listen, come on, we'll just join a group with other states, and however the group votes, that's where we're going.
1: You know, it's interesting, this past weekend, when I was traveling and I met a bunch of different people, and I have to say, unless you get involved in it, I really do believe, I really do believe that there's a great possibility that everybody has turned off everything unless you're in the political arena or you're really interested in politics.
2: You know, it's weird.
1: I just noticed over the weekend, you know, just in conversations, nobody's talking politics. Nobody's even talking Trump. Nobody's talking anything unless you're in that arena of ideas or social media, or you've always actively been doing it. It's like regular people just aren't having that discussion or ignoring it because they just don't want to be involved in it because it's so tribal.
2: Well, of all the things that can redirect a conversation, a national conversation here lately, who would have thought soccer would be it? But no, I think you're right. I think you're absolutely right.
1: Well, you may, that, but the case, maybe it's just a temporary thing because it's soccer.
2: Maybe.
1: Because the World Cup's here.
2: Maybe, but you know, it, I think people are really getting fatigued on, you know, the whole no kings rallies, the no oligarchs tour, the no blah, blah, blah, the you know, all of this, which goes nowhere. It goes nowhere. It does nothing. It moves zero needles. And we point out the flaws for these radicals. And we're very unafraid when it comes to criticizing the GOP, the side we support, because the GOP just frankly can't get their stuff together.
1: I'll make this point.
2: Mm.
1: Every single person that I personally know that supports Trump and has been active on social media for the last 10 years supporting Trump, completely quiet about Iran. Every single one of them.
2: Yeah, no, it's crickets.
1: And I'm talking about maybe 10 to 15 different people that I know.
2: Yeah. Yeah, no, same here. Yeah, anecdotally, but seriously, when you know you're going to hear something, like you're going to see it somewhere, right? In a thread, you're going to see it, and it's nowhere right now.
1: Yeah.
2: And the reason is because the massive ball of confusion. That's what this whole thing is. And then with all the stuff that came out yesterday.
1: Oh, we'll get to that.
2: Oh, my gosh. It stifles the conversation, because where do you go? Here, we're in a nation where people love to declare what they believe in, right? But they often commit and invest fully. And sometimes, in fact, quite often, they jump on board and the tribalism thing. And look, I want to be with the group that's winning or whatever, or the dominant group or whatever it is.
1: And or political idolatry towards a person.
2: Yes, exactly. Yes. And which can also be tribal, but yes.
1: Yeah.
2: And it's when you fully commit, you know, I go back to CNN. CNN was selling Obama paraphernalia one time.
1: Yeah, I remember that. I
2: mean, what the hell? You know, and, you know, that's the thing. When you look at that kind of tribalism, that kind of idolatry, this is the stuff where when you're fully committed and then you've built, you know, all of your social media pages and posts around that, and then you get burned, it's like, wow, it's a pretty deep cut when you get burned on something. I have to focus on the ideas. The people come and go. Yeah. We've said this from the beginning. The people come and go. I voted for Trump 3 times. I want him to be president. I want him to be successful. My definition of successful is defeating Iran completely and fully, where the regime is gone and we have all of their uranium. And what happens from there would be up to the Iranian people. I want the economy to do better. I believe the tariffs that have been all over the place. Tariffs can work in certain situations, but they've been all over the place for any and every reason. Have to be straightened out so that the economy can do its thing. The government has to get out of the way and let capitalism, which is a very important part of liberty, because it gives people greater freedom when we expand the economy, let capitalism work the way it should. And sometimes, yes, that means failure of companies, which is, in fact, required if you're going to get to a true expansion of the economy.
1: And look, I understand when somebody votes for the first time and they find some politician out there, and again, they don't know much about history, and they jump on, this person has new ideas and fresh ideas. No, they don't.
2: Yeah.
1: No. Everything's been done on both sides. We know what works. We know what doesn't work. That's why you've got a couple of articles out there about, you know, Great Britain going, okay, we've had enough. Yeah. South America, the country's now going more right because they went left. It doesn't work.
2: No.
1: Leftist economics doesn't work. Keynesian economics doesn't work. Government ownership of companies doesn't work.
2: Right.
1: It can't compete against capitalism.
2: Right.
1: Free markets. It can't. Right. Oh, don't use the word capitalism because people have a negative connotation. Well, then they're morons if they have a negative connotation of it.
2: Exactly.
1: Remember that was a couple of years ago?
2: Yeah.
1: That was the advice to Republicans. Say free markets. Don't say capitalism. It has a bad... Shut up.
2: Right.
1: We are Red Eye Radio.
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0: We are Red Eye Radio. He is Eric Harley, and I'm Gary McNamara. I wanted to at least bring that up yesterday because it's so important to know. You know, we get so involved with the everyday current event things that we'll be covering, as we always do during every show. But I think it's important to look at and say, okay, the Democrat Socialists of America, which are the Mandanis, the AOCs, the Bernie Sanders, the Platners, you know, and a bunch of other Democrats, even if they're not a part of the DSA, they're not going to challenge them. Democrats are afraid to challenge them, and Democrats still vote for them. And that's a huge problem when they're talking about just shredding the Constitution, including the separation of powers. It's very important to understand where one of the major political parties in the United States is heading and how radical their platform is. Mm.
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9: From ABC News, I'm Sherry Preston. Talks with Iran being called a good foundation by Vice President Vance. Details from ABC's Karen Waugh.
10: The administration is touting progress in peace talks with Iran, saying Iran has agreed to allow international nuclear inspectors into the country. But that promise of nuclear inspectors is the same promise made under President Obama's deal, which Trump tore up. In Iranian state media reports, Iran has made no new commitments regarding its nuclear program.
9: Iran's foreign minister says so far no visits are scheduled by UN nuclear inspectors. The Pentagon going to Congress asking for $80 billion to cover the cost of the war. While that may not get a whole lot of bipartisan support, a measure that has now passed the Senate is Republican Senator Tim Scott backing a housing reform bill.
8: It unlocks housing supply. When you put more housing supply on the market, more people have a chance to become a first-time home buyer.
9: Senate Democratic leader Chuck Schumer.
11: The median home buyer in America is 40 years old. The down payment is excruciating to many and puts housing out of reach for them.
9: The measure includes a ban on Wall Street investors from buying single-family homes. It has passed the Senate, and the House could vote on it today. America's intelligence community getting smaller. Sources tell ABC News the brand new acting director of national intelligence, Bill Pulte, is starting his tenure by letting people go at the Office of National Intelligence. Lawmakers have criticized Pulte, saying he has no national intelligence experience. And a monster trade involving one of the biggest names in the NBA.
12: Giannis Antetokounmpo is now on his way out of Milwaukee. The Bucks pulling off a blockbuster last night with the Heat. Giannis, the two-time MVP, going to Miami along with Bobby Portis. The Heat sending a package to the Bucks that includes Tyler Hero and three first-round picks.
9: That's ESPN's Jay Reynolds. 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
9: Britain's so-called King of the North, Manchester Mayor Andy Burnham, likely on track to be the next Prime Minister now that Keir Starmer says he's stepping down.
15: They've all just decided that Andy Burnham is their man. Such is the level of his popularity. So we are essentially going to have the coronation of a new Prime Minister because it doesn't look like there's going to be a fight inside the Labour Party.
9: ABC's James Longman. The White House now says six people have been arrested and the White House is accusing them of vandalism at the Lincoln Memorial reflecting pool. A huge warehouse fire in Los Angeles that has been burning for almost a week may have started during testing of solar panels on the building's roof. That's what investigators are now saying. 85 million pounds of food is now burning. Voters are casting ballots in primaries today, including in New York, Maryland, South Carolina, and Utah. Today starts one of the biggest shopping events of the year. ABC's Mike Dubusky taking a look at Prime Day.
16: When it comes to deals, don't expect dramatically steeper discounts when compared to last year's Prime Day. Adobe anticipates categories like appliances will be discounted about 18% as opposed to 17% last year. Meanwhile, computers will shave 13% off compared to 12% in 2025. Even still, Adobe says these are likely to be the biggest discounts on Amazon until the holiday shopping season kicks off in November. Mike Dubusky, ABC News.
9: More history at the World Cup as superstar Lionel Messi adds to his record, scoring his 18th World Cup goal. Sherry Preston, ABC News.
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19: WSVA's local AccuWeather for Harrisonburg and the Shenandoah Valley. Through the overnight hours, it remains mostly cloudy, warm, and humid. Some heavy showers around, the low reaching 67. Later Tuesday, a couple of showers early in the morning. Otherwise, a mix of sun and clouds, the high of 79. A beautiful day Wednesday, it'll be mostly sunny, warm, the high of 81. Clouds and sun with an afternoon and evening thunderstorm in spots Thursday, the high 86. I'm AccuWeather meteorologist Jason Caterina on WSVA.
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21: This is America in the Morning from Westwood One. Good morning, I'm John Trout. It's Tuesday, June 23rd, 2026. Here's what's coming up on America in the Morning.
22: President Trump was not in Switzerland for talks with top Iranian officials, but still loomed large over them. Sagar Meghani, Washington.
23: President Trump accuses vandals of damaging the reflecting pool on the National Mall. I'm John Stolness in Washington.
24: A resignation from the superintendent of schools in L.A.
25: They never said anything.
24: I'm Clayton Neville.
26: On Wall Street, stocks opened mixed as the Dow held on to gains and tech stocks stumbled after the long holiday weekend. I'm Jill Schneider.
27: A Delta Airlines jet was roughly 300 feet from an American Airlines plane during a close call at Boston's airport. I'm Haya Pinjuani.
28: Concession prices at the World Cup aren't easy for everyone to swallow. I'm Ed Donahue.
21: And the Supreme Court rules on a missing child case. All ahead on America in the Morning. Now 7 after. Claiming talks between Vice President Vance and the Iranians were productive, despite no movement on nuclear issues, the Trump administration announced they will allow Iran to sell their oil on the open market and lift oil sanctions temporarily. Washington correspondent Sagar Meghani reports President Trump may not have been at the meeting in Switzerland, but he still made a big impact despite not being in the room.
22: President Trump was not in Switzerland for talks with top Iranian officials, but still loomed large over them.
29: The strait is totally open, you know that, and we're negotiating. We'll see how that all goes, but we have two things. We have an open strait, and we have a country that will never have a nuclear weapon.
22: From Camp David, the president fired off social media comments that offended the Iranians.
30: They did threaten to walk out, or at least there were social media threats that they would walk out.
22: But Vice President Vance pushed back against thoughts the president's threats complicated the talk.
31: My point is not that I trust or distrust anybody. My point is that I trust actions. And what the president has asked us to do is verify what they're doing. Focus less on what they're saying.
22: Adding, he told the Iranians their own statements were the issue.
30: What we told the Iranians yesterday is when you guys engage in what us millennials might call trash talk, you can't expect the president of the United States not to respond and not to correct the record.
22: The U.S. Treasury is temporarily waiving sanctions on Iranian oil as part of an interim agreement to end the war. The 60-day license authorizes

0: the reflecting pool on the National Mall and say arrests have been made. John Stolness has the latest from Washington.
1: The pool is filled with algae and with strips of peeling polyurethane sticking up out of the water. The president said he is convinced the damage is not natural and not his fault.
2: We have a, 290-300 foot slit right through it, probably a box cutter or a knife of some kind. Or we had people lifting up the basic, some of the, it's not a lot of damage, but it's, we'll probably have to let the water out and refix it. They went in there with a knife. I can't help it if somebody goes in with a knife and starts hacking it up.
1: The pool, which stretches the distance between the Lincoln Memorial and Washington Monument, has always had a problem with algae. But Trump said the renovations were going really well until vandals derailed things.
2: They put, somebody said, fertilizer in the water. If you put fertilizer in the water, you get algae. But somebody said they might have put fertilizer. They did something to create the algae. But that doesn't matter because that's been purified.
1: The president said five people were arrested by park police accused of damaging the pool. Critics argue the president has offered no proof of vandalism. One of the people arrested was a former Olympic canoe racer, 67-year-old David Hearn, who was riding his bike along the pool last Friday and told MS Now he was curious about lining he saw sticking out of the water and touched it.
3: Yeah, I didn't think I'd done anything wrong, so I had no reason to think I was going to be arrested, but I suggested we walk over toward the park police rather than waiting for them to come to us, and went over and furnished my ID, and kind of before I knew it, I was being handcuffed and realized I was being arrested.
1: The renovation has become an embarrassment for the Trump administration, but the president notes President Barack Obama spent $35 million trying to solve the leak and algae issues without success.
2: Barack Hussein Obama, have you ever heard of him?
4: Yeah.
2: He spent 2 years and over $100 million on trying to fix it. You know what happened to it? Never even opened.
4: Right.
2: He took the water from the river. You know about that, right? It turned out to be putrid, and it destroyed the whole thing.
1: John Stolness, Washington.
0: 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It's 12 after. L.A.'s school superintendent resigns amid an FBI investigation. When America in the Morning continues after these messages.
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0: This is America in the Morning. A drink of water from Mother Nature has not really made a dent in some of the drought-stricken areas of the East. Here's today's forecast with AccuWeather.com meteorologist Brian Thompson.
1: After there were some showers, some downpours, and thunderstorms across parts of the Northeast and Mid-Atlantic yesterday, we're going to see more rain today. Now, this is not necessarily bad news. We could use the rain in a lot of this area, and we're going to be seeing some rain today from eastern Virginia up through the eastern Mid-Atlantic, up through Philadelphia, New York City, where it will rain, it looks like, a good chunk of the day, and that'll be the case up toward Boston as well. Even in northern New England, we'll have a few showers around. Now, west of where this rain sets up, we're going to dry things out from western New York, western Pennsylvania, through the Ohio and Tennessee valleys, where the humidity is going to be dropping as well as we head through the day. It's going to be on the cooler side, too. A lot of places in the 70s and even low 80s for daytime highs. Temperatures running a little below average for this time of year. We are going to be watching for the potential for some strong thunderstorms in parts of Minnesota today, the threat for some heavier rainfall, and also some stronger storms today from western Kansas down through western portions of Oklahoma. And toward the Texas panhandle, there could be some strong storms as well. Across the west, the heat is the primary story, especially in the Pacific Northwest. High temperatures close to 90 today in Seattle and Portland. And we're seeing the heat building across the interior southwest as well. We're looking at a high temperature around 111 in Phoenix today. And temperatures may even come up a little bit more over the next couple of days and across interior parts of California. And that's the weather across America. In Indianapolis today, sunshine will mix with some clouds, a high of 78. And in Portland, Oregon today, another hot day with sunshine. We're looking for a high of 92. That's the nation's weather. I'm AccuWeather.com meteorologist Brian Thompson.
0: 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Just search America in the Morning in your favorite listening app. It's 16 after. The superintendent of the Los Angeles United School District resigned amid controversy. Correspondent Clayton Neville reports the head of the nation's second largest school system was under an FBI investigation.
2: Close to 4 months after the FBI served search warrants at his home in the LAUSD's headquarters as part of an ongoing investigation, Superintendent Alberto Carvalho submitted his resignation. Carvalho hasn't said specifically why he's stepping down, but in late February, the district's Board of Education voted unanimously to place him on leave pending the outcome of an investigation. That vote came 2 days after the FBI conducted searches at Carvalho's home and office. Authorities haven't charged Carvalho with any crimes, but the investigation is possibly tied to district contracts. Reports say Carvalho heavily touted a deal with All Here for an AI chatbot named Ed designed to help students. But 3 months after unveiling the technology, the district dropped its dealings with All Here, which collapsed into bankruptcy. L.A. parents reacted to the news with ABC 7.
3: I didn't really thought that he was going to resign because it was under investigation. Nothing has come out yet. You know, it was true whether he did or not. They never said anything.
2: The district says the acting superintendent will stay in the position until it can be permanently filled. I'm Clayton Neville.
0: The U.S. Supreme Court on Monday reinstated a murder conviction in the 1979 disappearance of 6-year-old Ayton Pates. The justices granted an appeal from New York prosecutors who had urged them to undo a federal appeals court decision that overturned the verdict. Prosecutors had been preparing to try Pedro Hernandez for a third time. His first outing ended in a mistrial. The justices agreed that federal courts should not second-guess state courts under a 1996 federal law intended to reduce federal court oversight of state criminal trials. Pates went missing in 1979 while walking to his school bus. He has never been seen since. It's 18 after. When we return on America in the Morning, business news is next. Investors are cautious of the future of AI after these messages.
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0: It's 20 after. This is America in the Morning. In with business news today, filling in for Jessica Ettinger, here's CNBC's Jill Schneider. Jill?
1: On Monday, the Dow finished with gains, adding 148 points. The S&P 500 slid nearly 28 points. The NASDAQ took a hit, tanking 351 points, 1.3%. Before the opening bell, we'll get the latest earnings from Carnival. After the close, we'll hear from FedEx, KB Home, and Cerebras. SpaceX will try to regain its footing after three consecutive days of losses. The stock tumbled 16% on Monday as its post-IPO rally continues to cool. Shares of Salesforce lost 1%. That stock has been down for 14 consecutive sessions and has lost more than 40% since the beginning of the year. Fears that AI will disrupt software companies' business models have weighed on shares. Niles Investment Management founder Dan Niles weighed in on what he thinks the future of AI is.
2: You want to look at where the money's being spent, not the guys that are spending it and having to raise a bunch of debt or equity to do it. And that's kind of how I'm thinking about the world. And that's why there's probably a speed bump coming when the guidance is given. My question is, well, if you're routing things to cheaper models, well, what does your September guidance look like?
1: The U.S. has authorized Iranian oil sales through August after what Vice President J.D. Vance called productive talks between Tehran and Washington in Switzerland over the weekend. In a social media post, Treasury Secretary Scott Bessent says the Treasury issued a temporary 60-day general license authorizing the production, delivery, and sale of Iranian oil. Former Assistant Secretary of State Puneet Talwar tells CNBC the U.S. has the ability to negotiate a nuclear deal, but he believes the U.S. has already compromised its two biggest sources of leverage.
3: The first was the credible threat of force. That is no longer credible because we have used it, and Iran has basically withstood the assault. And then the second are the oil sanctions, which were really the heart of the economic pressure campaign that we had against Iran.
1: Longtime Federal Reserve Chairman Alan Greenspan has died. He became one of the most influential economic policymakers of his era, and famously warned of, quote, irrational exuberance. National Economic Council Director Kevin Hassett tells CNBC Greenspan was innovative in the way he collected data.
4: We would call up his friends that were CEOs of really big companies like GE and machine tool companies and so on, and basically ask them, how are your orders doing? So we had a near-term indicator. But then also we would have conversations. So, hey, is this computer thing making a difference for you and so on? So way ahead of the government data, he had us out there gathering intel with his friends who are CEOs all over the economy.
1: Alan Greenspan was 100. On today's watch list, Amazon's annual Prime Day sale kicks off, the company moving it earlier this year instead of holding it in July, as it usually does. And the next Mega Millions drawing is tonight, the jackpot pushing $500 million.
0: Wow. CNBC's Jill Schneider. It's 24 after. When we return on America in the Morning, the high cost of food at the World Cup after these messages.
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0: It's 26 after. America in the Morning continues. The FAA is looking into the latest close call at an American airport, this time in Boston, where a pilot at the last second had to abort their landing to avoid a near collision. Correspondent Haya Fanjwani reports.
14: An aviation expert says a Delta Airlines jet was roughly 300 feet from an American Airlines plane during a close call at Boston's airport. It forced a Delta aircraft to abort its landing. The Federal Aviation Administration says it's investigating the Saturday incident involving the two commercial flights at Boston Logan International Airport. Todd Curtis, a former safety engineer at Boeing, estimated the distance between the two jetliners using Flight Radar 24, a website that tracks their flights. Curtis called it a significant incident. Near misses and runway incursions at U.S. airports will be the subject of a hearing on Capitol Hill Tuesday. I'm Haya Pinjwani.
0: From caviar-topped tater tots to $40 empanadas, not items found at a Michelin five-star restaurant. Rather, these items found at the World Cup soccer concession stands. Correspondent Ed Donahue reports on the highs and lows of the cost of food and drink at the World Cup.
15: Concession prices at the World Cup aren't easy for everyone to swallow. One fan from Germany paid the equivalent of $16 for beer in Toronto, three times what he usually pays. In Miami, there's a $75 caviar top tray of tater tots and a $40 empanada weighing 5 pounds. High prices for beer, that's a big complaint. 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
16: To be able to have people over your house and they say, y'all, can I get a pint? 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
15: 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I'm Ed Donahue.
0: America in the Morning for Tuesday, June 23rd, 2026 is produced by Jeff McKay. I'm John Trout. This is Westwood One.
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5: ABC News, I'm Sherry Preston. Vice President Vance back on his way back to the U.S., saying great progress was achieved during the first few days of talks with Iran, a key part of the 60-day ceasefire, keeping the Strait of Hormuz open. Here's ABC's Justin Fischel.
6: Iran did get some things up front. They get to sell their oil on the global market right away. That is a big deal. And then it said the U.S. would help set up a fund with Gulf nations to rebuild Iran's infrastructure from the damage done during the war. And that fund will be $300 billion.
5: The Pentagon is also gearing up to ask Congress for $80 billion to cover the cost of the war. Sources tell ABC News that Acting Director of National Intelligence Bill Pulte is beginning his tenure by shrinking the Office of National Intelligence. He is laying people off. Tesla is disputing the account of a driver who says autopilot caused him to crash into a house in Texas, killing a 76-year-old woman. This is ABC News.
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7: No accidents or delays that we're seeing in the Shenandoah Valley or in Central Virginia this morning, but if you're seeing it and we're not saying it, call the WSBA Traffic and News Tip line at 540-214-2500 and let us know.
8: WSVA's local AccuWeather for Harrisonburg and the Shenandoah Valley. Periods of rain into the early afternoon today with the high of 74. Clear, cooler, and comfortable tonight, the low down to 54. Mostly sunny, pleasant, and less humid for Wednesday with the high up to 80. Then Thursday, it will have a mix of clouds and sun with an afternoon and evening thunderstorm in spots, the high of 84. Rather cloudy and humid Friday with a couple of showers and a heavy thunderstorm, the high of 80. I'm AccuWeather meteorologist Jason Caterina on WSVA.
7: 68, cloudy and foggy here at WSVA.
9: For News Talk 92.1 and 550 WSVA, I'm Lyndon Kaiser. The Augusta County Sheriff's Office is looking for a Stewart's Draft man who fled the scene of a crash earlier this month after leading police on a chase. Sheriff's Lieutenant Leslie Snyder reports that on Friday night, June 12th, a sheriff's deputy clocked a vehicle traveling 95 miles per hour on Interstate 64 and attempted a traffic stop. When the driver refused, a chase ensued. It eventually ended when the vehicle crashed in Waynesboro. The suspect, who was identified as 19-year-old Thomas Logan Lloyd, then fled the scene on foot, and he remains at large. Lloyd is wanted on multiple felony charges. A photo of him is posted on our website, rocktownnow.com, and anyone with information on his whereabouts can contact the Augusta County Sheriff's Office. Rockingham County authorities are looking for the man responsible for a shooting this week in the Grottoes area. Sheriff Brian Hutchison says a verbal dispute began at around 9 o'clock outside a restaurant.
10: With the gunshots being fired, the individual driving a vehicle was struck once and taken to UVA hospital and non-life-threatening injuries from the gunshot.
9: The victim was identified as 44-year-old Raymond Nolan of Charlottesville. Meanwhile, the alleged shooter fled the scene along with several other unknown individuals on motorcycles. Hutchison says the incident has been determined to be related to biker gang activity. Health officials in Virginia are urging residents to get vaccinated for measles as cases in the state continue to rise. The Virginia Department of Health says there is another confirmed measles case out of the northern part of the state. Officials say an out-of-state resident traveled internationally and passed through Dulles International last Wednesday. They're advising anyone who was in the baggage claim area on that day between 6 and 11 a.m. may have been exposed. This comes as cases in the state continue to rise. The state reports there are currently 129 cases, with most of them linked to an outbreak in Buckingham County. So far, there have been no deaths related to measles. And finally, another section of Corridor H opened yesterday in West Virginia. The new 11-mile, four-lane section connects Kearns to Parsons. State Senator Robbie Morris said during a press conference yesterday that Corridor H has always been more about pavement and bridges.
11: It's about opportunity. It's about jobs. It's about connecting communities. It is about giving our children and grandchildren reasons to stay and build their futures here in West Virginia. This highway has already brought new investment, new businesses, expanded tourism and economic growth to communities along the route.
9: With the latest opening, over 110 of the 130-mile corridor is complete. When completed, the highway will connect Interstate 79 in Weston to Wardensville. It was originally designed to connect to Interstate 81 in the Strasburg area, but residents in Shenandoah County voted that section down in a referendum. For News Talk 92.1 and 550 WSVA, I'm Lyndon Kaiser.
7: So that's the reason. I never knew that.
9: Yeah, they voted it down.
7: Yeah. Traveling along on this great road, and all of a sudden it just ends. Hey, makes sense. Yeah. Did apparently to people in Shenandoah County. So
9: yep.
7: I didn't know that. I learned something new today.
9: They drew a line.
7: Now I'm going home.
9: That's all it took.
7: That's it. That's all I can take with it. Good morning. Welcome into Early Mornings here on WSVA. I'm Frank Wilth, along with Linda Kaiser in the WSVA newsroom. Dave Riggert's here. He's got an update on sports for us. And Jeff Ishii will be along with agribusiness news. Coming up in just a couple minutes, we'll take a look at our local AccuWeather forecast for today and tell you who's celebrating a birthday on this Tuesday. It's June the 23rd.
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3: No accidents or big delays that we're seeing in the Shenandoah Valley. About the only thing that you may be dealing with this morning is some fog. There is some fog in parts of the valley this morning. And if you're seeing it and we're not saying it, call the WSBA Traffic and News Tip Line 540-214-2500. And let us know. And we have an accident just into us, just coming in. This accident on Port Republic Road at the interchange with Goods Mill Road happened just in the last couple of minutes here. We don't have any more details on it right now, but again, an accident. If you're traveling Port Republic Road near the interchange with Goods Mill Road, be aware of that. WSBA's local AccuWeather for Harrisonburg and the Shenandoah Valley. Periods of rain this morning, followed by some sunshine later today. The high 74. Winds will be north at 6 to 12 miles per hour. Clear tonight with a low at 54. Tomorrow, sunny and less humid with a high near 80. Thursday, partly sunny. Afternoon and evening thunderstorms in a few spots. The high at 84. And Friday, a rather cloudy and humid day with a couple of showers and a heavy thunderstorm possible, high near 80. Saturday, cloudy, humid with some showers and thunderstorms around, high again will be near 80. And Sunday, cloudy and humid with some showers, maybe occasional afternoon rain, the high at 84. We have 68 and cloudy, foggy conditions here at WSBA. WSBA time is now 5:43.
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3: Welcome to WSBA's Spotlight on Valley Agriculture. On today's program, we're going to tell you about St. Luke Farm, located just west of Woodstock. Christopher Wetzel is the owner of St. Luke Farm, and let's start by talking a little bit about your farm and how you got into farming.
10: We've been in the Valley most of our lives, in and out some, but grew up here, went to high school in Woodstock, and my grandparents had my hands in the dirt at an early age. That's the best way I can describe it. It kind of created a passion that stuck all these years, and we've gardened for our family for really our whole life, and then tried to make a business out of it in Tennessee for a few years, and it was very successful. And now that we're back here in the Valley, settled here again while we're farming here for a living as well.
3: Now, you own St. Luke Farm. I'm assuming that is west of Woodstock in the St. Luke area.
10: That's correct. Yeah, it's not quite the St. Luke proper, but it's on the St. Luke Road right before you get into St. Luke.
3: Tell us a little bit about what you're growing and some of the things that people would find from your farm.
10: Yeah, I mean, anything vegetable-wise you can imagine, we grow it, and if we find it doesn't work well for us, well, we take it out of the mix the next season, but we grow everything from asparagus to zucchini. I mean, you name it, we've tried to grow it, and most things are pretty successful here. We're kind of limited with fruit right now. It takes a little while to get established, but within the next year or two, we should see more of that as well.
3: And you are growing organically grown fruit and vegetables, although it's not certified, correct?
10: Correct. Yeah, we're not involved in the certification process. We use organic principles and organic standards. Organic seed as much as possible, never using any kind of genetically modified seed. We use what they call Agribond for our pest control and frost control as well. Just a little row cover that goes over top the crops, and that keeps us from having to spray anything. Just kind of the methodology that we studied under once we decided to make this a business, and that's kind of what made the most sense to us, at least the way we're doing things and on our scale. So
3: you use CSA mainly to get the merchandise to folks. For people who are not familiar with the CSA, explain for them how exactly that works.
10: Yeah, so it's community shared or community supported agriculture, and basically an individual or family will put down a deposit at the beginning of the season, really before we are harvesting anything, pretty early in the year. And that allows the farmer to make investments in compost and seed and the things that are needed for the farm. And then they pay the remaining amount typically at their week one pickup, although sometimes we work things out a little differently for folks. And they look at anywhere from, just depends on the season and how it runs, 25 to 27 or 28 weeks here in Virginia of consecutive weeks of produce, and they receive whatever's in season. So it's a great format for somebody who's a little adventuresome or who likes a wide variety of produce, somebody who's only mainstream crops. We try to actually steer them clear of this format because, you know, they're going to run into some stuff they probably just aren't going to use. They might not have anywhere to give it away as well. So it's successful. A lot of people love the CSA format. You have to be in love with a wide variety of vegetables, I think is probably the best way to explain it to somebody who wants to try it.
3: Now, will you also sell to somebody just on a case-by-case basis, or is it all CSA?
10: It's at this point, it's probably under 5% of our total sales. Occasionally on social media, we'll list some extra stuff from time to time. Maybe a local restaurant or two might pick up something, or an individual. But yeah, the majority of our sales go through the CSAs. That's our first avenue and the main one.
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10: Yeah, we're on localharvest.org, which is a great site for any farm that wants to get their information out there. 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
11: And that number again is 931-434-1331.
10: Absolutely.
11: All right. Well, thank you, Christopher, for being with us today.
10: Yeah, thank you.
11: Christopher Wetzel with St. Luke Farm, just west of Woodstock. I'm Frank Wilt, and that's today's WSPA Spotlight on Valley Agriculture.
3: 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Up next, we'll check in with Jeff Ishii and get an update on agribusiness news. 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
3: WSBA's local AccuWeather for Harrisonburg and the Shenandoah Valley. Periods of rain this morning, followed by some sunshine later today. The high 74. Winds will be north at 60.

0: to 12 miles per hour. Clear and cooler tonight with a low at 54. Mostly sunny, less humid tomorrow, the high at 80. Then Thursday, partly sunny with an afternoon or evening thunderstorm in a few spots, the high at 84. A better chance that we'll see more widespread showers and thunderstorms on Friday. Look for a high at 80. And Saturday, a humid day with showers and thunderstorms possible. High again, around 80. Looking ahead to next week, on Sunday and Monday, temperatures will be in the mid-80s with the chance of a few showers, maybe some rain on Sunday, followed by sunshine on Monday. It will be humid both days. Next Tuesday, sunny skies and humid with a high at 89. Next Wednesday, rain and thunderstorms possible, hot with a high at 91. And then Thursday, a humid day with periods of rain and a high near 90. Looking ahead toward the 4th of July weekend, temperatures around 91 with some rain on Friday, but then sunshine returning for Saturday, the 4th of July. The high is going from 91 on Friday to about 85 during the day on Saturday. We have cloudy skies, some fog, and 68 here at WSBA. 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
1: Let's take a look at sports. I am Dave Rigger and James Madison football. Zach Greenberg and Amar Thomas were both named to the 2026 Athlon Sports preseason All-Sunbelt team on Monday. Greenberg started all 14 games at center for the Dukes a year ago and earned second-team All-League honors, while Thomas started all 14 games at defensive end last season, and he finished with 43 tackles, 6.5 tackles for loss, and 2.5 sacks. Additionally, Lindy's magazine unveiled its preseason All-Sunbelt teams on Monday as well, which included 7 Dukes. Greenberg and Thomas were joined on the first team by running back George Pettaway and safety Javis Minat, while offensive lineman Daniel Michelle and Frankie Tinelau, along with defensive end Keetron Simpson, were named preseason All-Sunbelt second team. The Dukes opened their season on September 5th at home against Liberty, and you can listen to all JMU football games again this season right here on WSVA. Both games in the Rockingham County Baseball League were rained out on Monday as Montezuma was supposed to play at Massanutten and Struwwelpeter was scheduled to play at Broadway. There's one game in the County League tonight as Clover Hill's on the road at Grados. That first pitch is set for 7 o'clock. In the Valley Baseball League last night, the Harrisonburg Terps were rained out in Culpeper. There is one game on the Valley League schedule tonight as Charlottesville travels to Covington. Oklahoma won the College Baseball National Championship last night in Omaha as they rolled past North Carolina 13-2 in Game 3 of the CWS Championship Series. It's the third national title for the Sooners and their first since 1994. For Major League Baseball last night, the Nationals beat the Phillies 4-1 in Game 1 of their four-game series. Curtis Meade and Luis Garcia each homered for Washington as they improved to 41-38, while the Orioles beat the Angels in L.A. 6-1, and they are now 38-42. And the NBA draft is tonight as the Washington Wizards hold the number one overall pick. And on Monday, the Wizards got some good news as Trae Young told Washington that he intends to sign a four-year deal to stay with the Wizards for approximately $212 million after he declined his $49 million player option last week. The draft begins at 8 o'clock this evening from Brooklyn, and you can listen to it on ESPN Harrisonburg and ESPNHarrisonburg.com. That's a look at sports. I'm Dave Rickert.
0: Thank you, Dave. WSBA time is now 5:58. Our Landis Heating and Air Conditioning temperature, 68, with cloudy skies and some fog around the area this morning. Time now for us to update you on sports here on WSBA. It's, like I said, 5:58.
2: The Virginia Department of Agriculture and Consumer Services is asking livestock producers, as well as pet owners and equine owners, to be on the lookout for signs of the New World screwworm. The U.S. Department of Agriculture has reported multiple cases of the pest in Texas and New Mexico. Officials are emphasizing that the issue is an animal health issue and not a food safety issue. Virginia agriculture officials say livestock producers and animal owners should be vigilant. If an animal has a wound that looks suspicious or is getting larger, animal owners should consult a veterinarian immediately. Rod Bain with USDA files this report.
3: The 2026 edition of USDA Farm Service Agency County Committee elections is now underway, with candidate nominations now being accepted.
4: The last date to file a nomination form is August the 3rd.
3: Farm Production and Conservation Undersecretary Richard Fordyce says candidate eligibility requirements include:
4: you can nominate yourself, you can nominate someone else, you have to participate or cooperate in a program administered by FSA, you have to be be eligible as a voter to actually be a candidate for the state committee, and you must reside in what we refer to as the local administrative area.
3: More details about FSA county committees and elections are available at local USDA service centers. I'm Rod Bain reporting for the U.S. Department of Agriculture in Washington, D.C.
2: Looking at the ag calendar, Dr. John Wise is organizing a tractor ride around Stanton's Gypsy Hill Park. That'll be on Friday morning, the 3rd of July. The group will gather at the old Beverly Manor Middle School just west of Stanton between 8:30 and 9 a.m., and that tractor parade should arrive at Gypsy Hill Park at 10 a.m. on Friday, July 3rd. 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
6: From ABC News, I'm Sherry Preston. Vice President J.D. Vance leaving talks with Iran, projecting optimism, saying he feels great progress has been made on extending the 60-day ceasefire. The deal in place includes keeping the Strait of Hormuz open and allowing U.N. nuclear inspectors into the country. ABC's Justin Fischel with more on that.
7: We haven't heard a lot about when exactly this is going to start. Iran has been a little standoffish, say they haven't made any specific commitments. So much like things we saw in the previous memorandum of understanding, it remains to be seen exactly how these inspections will take place and when, but they say they're making progress.
6: Iran had promised nuclear inspections under the previous agreement with the U.S. negotiated by President Obama, but then torn up by President Trump. The new acting director of National Intelligence, Bill Pulte, is beginning his tenure by firing a lot of people at his agency, and congressional Democrats are noticing.
8: The president earlier this month said he had asked Pulte to execute the immediate and needed downsizing of the office. Democrats, in a letter yesterday, warned Pulte not to take actions that are, quote, more appropriately left to a Senate-confirmed director, adding that Pulte has shown a willingness to misuse his authority in government to pursue President Trump's perceived political enemies and further his retributive political agenda.
6: ABC's Karen Waugh in Washington. House lawmakers are expected to vote today on a housing bill that would ban Wall Street firms from buying up single-family homes and would loosen regulations to encourage more homes. Home construction. Senator Elizabeth Warren, as the bill passed the Senate.
9: I don't say this a lot, but today I'm proud to be a member of the United States Senate.
6: President Trump says the reflecting pool must be drained immediately for repairs. Just weeks after a $16 million renovation project wrapped up, the algae is still spreading and the new paint is peeling. The administration blames vandals, but there's no proof of vandalism. You're listening to ABC News.
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2: Tesla is disputing the account of a driver who says autopilot caused him to crash into a 76-year-old woman's home in Texas, killing her. A guided tour in Guatemala having to turn around after a volcano erupted.
3: Officials say the tourists were climbing the Fuego volcano, which is highly active and unpredictable. Just last year, hikers had just minutes to flee after the same volcano erupted. Local officials now issuing a stern warning.
4: Seamos responsables.
3: Urging tourists to follow local hiking restrictions.
2: ABC's Rena Roy. British Prime Minister Keir Starmer leaving 10 Downing Street and quitting as the country's Labour Party leader and Prime Minister. ABC's James Longman in London with more on his tumultuous time in office.
5: Basically, there are two big things wrong with Keir Starmer. The first, his personality, I'm sorry to say, just hasn't gelled with the British people, even in the speech he made outside Downing Street. And there was no emotion until right at the end when he spoke about his family, to be fair, and no direction with the government. Social services are broken. People don't feel like there's opportunity. There's a huge cost of living crisis. And the Labour Party, for most people in this country, is not a party that has any of the answers.
2: The mayor of Manchester, Andy Burnham, who has just been sworn in as a member of parliament, is Starmer's likely replacement. Prime Day is here. Amazon's summer sales event likely to drive over $26 billion in spending, a 9% jump over last year. I'm Sherry Preston, ABC News.
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8: We have an accident on Port Republic Road this morning in the vicinity of Goods Mill Road. You can expect possible delays if you're traveling through that area. That is near Cross Keys, Port Republic Road, where it meets up with Goods Mill Road. That's just to the east of Cross Keys Road, and emergency vehicles there right now. If you're seeing it and we're not saying it, call the WSVA Traffic and News Tip line 540-214-2500 and let us know.
9: WSVA's local AccuWeather for Harrisonburg and the Shenandoah Valley. Periods of rain into the early afternoon today with the high of 74. Clearer and cooler and comfortable tonight, the low down to 54. Mostly sunny, pleasant and less humid for Wednesday with the high up to 80. Then Thursday, we'll have a mix of clouds and sun with an afternoon and evening thunderstorm in spots, the high of 84. Rather cloudy and humid Friday with a couple of showers and a heavy thunderstorm, the high of 80. I'm AccuWeather meteorologist Jason Caterina on WSVA.
8: We have cloudy skies and 68 here at WSVA. WSVA time is 6:06.
10: For News Talk 92.1 and 550 WSVA, I'm Lyndon Kaiser. The Augusta County Sheriff's Office is requesting the public's help locating a missing person from the Stanton area. 72-year-old Paul Lavelle Hassett Jr. was last seen Thursday, June 11th, at his home in the city and was reported missing yesterday by a family member. View a photo of Hassett on our website, rocktownnow.com. Anyone with information about his whereabouts should contact the Augusta County Sheriff's Office. Meanwhile, Lieutenant Leslie Snyder reports that 16-year-old runaway Skylar Reese of Verona has been safely located. Rockingham County School Superintendent Dr. Larry Shiflett discussed the school board's annual administrative retreat that took place the week following the end of the 2025-2026 school year during last night's meeting. Shiflett said a portion of the retreat was spent reflecting on the past school year, and the remainder was dedicated to preparing for the next.
11: The school year closes, and a week later, we're thinking about next year. So just to give you a sense of our thought process.
10: Shiflett added that they invested the majority of their time considering how assessment data should be used to inform their instructional practices. An Edinburgh man was arrested in Warren County over the weekend following an undercover chat operation targeted the online solicitation of minors in that area. WSVA's Mario Retrosi has more.
4: Warren County Sheriff's Captain Chris Powell reports the operation began last Friday after a man allegedly initiated contact with one of the investigators acting in an undercover capacity as a girl under the age of 15. The suspect was identified as 30-year-old Tyler Thompson, and he was arrested on Saturday on two counts of use of communication systems to facilitate certain offenses involving children. Thompson's currently being held without bond at RSW Regional Jail ahead of a preliminary hearing on July 23rd in Warren County Juvenile and Domestic Relations Court. For WSVA News, I'm Mario Retrosi.
10: Thank you, Mario. It appears that state lawmakers have avoided a government shutdown by agreeing on a budget. The House and Senate passed the budget. Before passage in the House, Delegate Terry Kilgore said on the floor that while there is some good in the budget, such as pay raises for teachers and state employees, there is that lingering question of rejoining the regional greenhouse gas initiative.
12: And I applaud the folks for adding that back in to give some money back to our ratepayers. But we also need, and maybe the governor can do this, we need to also add the co-ops to this rebate as it comes back.
10: The budget now goes to the governor for her signature. She said in a statement that the budget agreement means the government will stay open. Lawmakers had until June 30th to agree on a budget or face the possibility of a shutdown. And finally, some good news. A 7-year-old child who went missing in the woods yesterday in Luray has been found.

0: and will be back with us. Jacqueline's also on vacation. She's in Arizona.
1: So both of them are looking for heat during this summer.
0: Actually, I think Jim's in a part of California where it's, you know, it's not Santa Barbara, where it's always comfortable and always like 74 or something. Mm-hmm. But it's in one of the areas that it's not really that hot. May be wrong about that, but I think so. So anyway, Linda Kaiser's in the newsroom this morning. Dave Rickert's got sports. Jeff Ishii with Agribusiness News. If you were to pick one road, and of course, unless you've traveled all the roads in the country, this would be difficult to answer. Which highway is the deadliest highway in the United States? The answer would be I-95, apparently.
1: Hmm.
0: Now, most people who've ever needed to travel I-95 probably would agree that just the thought sometimes of needing to get on I-95 is enough. But apparently now there's some evidence to back up the fact that this has been deemed the deadliest road in the United States. I-95 travels all the way from Woodstock, Maine, all the way down to Miami, Florida. Okay, I think, if I'm not mistaken, it runs parallel with Route 1 through most, if not all, of the or a good portion of the country. It does not go all the way to Key West like Route 1 does.
1: Yeah, you can't go the whole.
0: You can't go the whole way. You need to take one to get to, I think, Key West. But in any case, here's the statistic, and this is not a statistic anybody would like. From the National Highway Transportation Safety Administration, 19 fatalities per each 100 miles of I-95.
1: Whoa.
0: Just in 2020.
1: Oh, my goodness.
0: The NHTSA says that 379 fatalities,
1: whoa,
0: total out of 38,824 recorded driving fatalities across the United States occurred on I-95 point or another.
1: I guess it's earned the title.
0: I guess that. So. And apparently there's some reasons why it's chosen. These multiple companies and organizations contributed to a recent study to see what the worst road was. One thing you need to take into consideration is that it is one of the longest roads in the country.
1: Because, so there's more opportunity for bad stuff to happen.
0: Exactly. I-81, they say, is also, not I-81, I-95 is also poorly maintained and ridden with potholes in certain parts of the drive. East Coast, of course, is also famous for icy blizzards in New England, which adds to it. When you get into the southern states, you're more likely to encounter hurricanes and strong to severe thunderstorm activity along I-95. So this is not presented by the I-95 tourism department.
1: Yeah, no kidding. Come on down. Give us a spin.
0: Yeah.
1: I-95.
0: I don't think so. That's why it was Route 66. It wasn't I-95 they wrote the song about. No. But getting back to this, the folks at Ward and Smith Personal Injury and Vaughn and Vaughn, which are lawyers, say that the section of Florida's I-95 is perhaps the worst. Florida's stretch of I-95 is 132 miles long, and it has been shown a staggering number of accidents over the years. Also, a section of I-95 around Lawrence Township in New Jersey is still under construction has been under construction since 2018 when they started a construction project there. The original I-95 started in 1956 when they started the interstate road system. Of course, the President Eisenhower's Commission of Highways in 1956 started the road. So,
1: I'm just chuckling. The everlasting road construction. You know, I mean, right. We feel like we have a little taste of that cropping up around here. But
0: I think everybody does.
1: Yeah,
0: there's. I remember when I was in Canada, hearing one of the TV people say, "There's." I think it was. Three seasons in Canada, snow and winter season, mud season, and construction season. or as they put it, yellow cone season, when the yellow cones are in full bloom on all the highways.
1: Wow, so is their safety color yellow?

0: I mean, we use caution tape. No,
1: I meant orange. I'm sorry.
0: Okay.
1: I'm sorry.
0: Hey, anything's possible in Canada. You know, they got to shake it up, you know.
1: No. How was orange chosen, I wonder?
0: I don't know.
1: Was there like a national committee of cone people who got together?
0: The
1: like
0: cone heads got together?
1: You knew where I was going, didn't you?
0: I did.
1: That's right.
0: Well, I don't know. When caution tape is yellow, you would think they would just go with yellow. Yeah. But, you know, anyway.
1: I've always wondered how certain colors and certain things were chosen to be the color that represents, and some of them because they stand out better than others. Mm-hmm. But, you know, why is red stop and green go? And yellow caution, like you mentioned.
0: You know,
1: who decided that?
0: It's so ingrained in our minds. It's hard to think about.
1: Don't tell me the Congress decided that, or we would still today be trying to figure out.
0: Yeah.
1: I don't know. I don't think red should be stopped. Nope. I don't think so. Somebody would argue because the other side wanted it.
0: Yep. Yeah. There you go.
1: That's it. You know, nope. Bad idea. They want it. We don't. So I don't know where that came from or how many, you know. We'll need to look that up.
0: But it's become, those colors have become, you know, they've taken on meanings beyond the stoplights because of it, maybe, even.
1: Right. Well, think of electrical wiring. Mm-hmm. Ground wires are always black, if I'm not mistaken. You know, there's the hot wire. And then, of course, there's from every TV show that you've ever seen, the wires that are used in bombs and the multiple colors where you don't know which one you should cut.
0: You got to be snipping them.
1: Yeah. We'll need to look that up, see if we can find out from a legitimate source. I'm not just going to put it into AP. AP. Sorry, Associated Press. I'm not going to put it into AI ask it to come up with where it was. Or we'll find out George Jetson created the color code for
0: little known
1: lights.
0: Fact, George Jetson was the creator of colors.
1: It would not surprise me sometimes. I like AI, but you know, you need to, after you search something, sometimes
0: it's got to be
1: do some fact
0: in.
1: Checking. Yeah, exactly. So the better it gets, the less likely that will be to happen, but still a good idea. So anyway, not to start you off with a bad morning. Hopefully you're not going to be driving I-95 later today.
0: Somebody's loading the car right now.
1: Oh, Lord.
0: We're going on I-95.
1: Nope, let's go down to 81 and take 77 to the beach wherever you're going. Doesn't matter. Whereas Jim always says, go through Franklin, you know, just, yeah. So, yeah, I would have thought I-81 would have made it high on this list, but I don't have a complete list of the other highways that unfortunately made it as the most dangerous highways. But
0: it may not be high. It's definitely climbing, I feel like.
1: Unfortunately, I would say it's a good possibility that might be the case. So, but yeah, 95. Now, 95 as it's a parking lot. That's, I think, a daily occurrence anymore in certain parts of the country, and especially on weekends sometimes when, you know, I've been close to I-95 and saw before I got home, fortunately, that it was just at a standstill. Mm-hmm. And it's not necessarily because of an accident. It's just that much traffic using that road. So,
0: I mean, you're using apps all the time to check traffic and stuff like that, aren't you? I mean, can you imagine if people aren't doing that? I know it's become standard for my household to be. We're always checking
1: every once in a while. I'm usually glad, but every once in a while, if I'm using like Google, it will tell me to get off the interstate. And it's like, why does it want me to get off the interstate? And then I'll find out it's because of something up ahead. And even though I'm going through, you know, side streets and through Linden's neighborhood, you know, I'm still saving time because, you know, I'm avoiding some major problem ahead, construction or an accident or something like that. So, yeah. But most of the time, at least I'm afraid maybe AI is going to be in control of that soon, too.
0: And then who knows what we'll be doing.
1: We'll be going through Maine to get to Florida. Yes.
0: What's this detour? I don't understand.
1: I don't know why we're going this. Sort of be like trying to understand the airline sometimes when, you know, the flight. I understand why that happens because that's where their hubs are. But, you know, sometimes you're getting ready to book flight and it's like, what do you mean we're going all the way to Chicago to get to
0: Georgia,
1: you know, whatever. But it makes sense in the airline industry. So as long as they get you there, that's a cool thing. So then you can enjoy your vacation or your whatever it may be.
0: Whatever.
1: Okay. WSBA time is now 6:21. Coming up, Dave's got sports, but first, a look at traffic and weather.
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1: We have an accident on Port Republic Road near Cross Keys Road this morning. This is just east of Cross Keys Road. Port Republic Road at Goods Mill Road, an accident reported in that area. No further information. Not sure about any lane closures or anything like that on route on Port Republic Road. But if we do receive any information about that, we will pass it along. And if you're seeing it and we're not saying it, call the WSVA Traffic and News Tip Line, 540-214-2500. And let us know. Time to update you on the weather.
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1: WSVA's local AccuWeather for Harrisonburg and the Shenandoah Valley. Periods of rain through early afternoon, then some sunshine breaking out later today. The high at 74. Winds will be north at 6 to 12 miles per hour. Clear and cooler tonight with a low at 54. Sunny and less humid tomorrow with a high at 80. Then Thursday, times of clouds and sun with an afternoon and evening thunderstorm in a few spots, the high at 84. A couple of showers and heavy thunderstorms possible on Friday, the high near 80. And Saturday, look for clouds with showers and thunderstorms possible. High again will be around 80. Looking ahead to Sunday, mostly cloudy skies, a couple of morning showers, and maybe some occasional rain in the afternoon, the high at 84. Taking a look at next week, looks like temperatures will be in the mid-80s on Monday, upper 80s and low 90s for Tuesday, Wednesday, and Thursday, and stay in the low 90s for Friday before dropping back to the mid-80s for the 4th of July. As far as rain next week, we could see a little rain Tuesday night into Wednesday, maybe some more rain for Thursday, and a little bit of rain on Friday before sunshine returns for the 4th. Right now, 68 and cloudy here at WSBA. WSBA time is now 6:23.
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10: Let's take a look at sports. I am Dave Rigger and James Madison. Football, Zach Greenberg and Amar Thomas were both named to the

0: 2026 Athlon Sports preseason All-Sunbelt team on Monday. Greenberg started all 14 games at center for the Dukes a year ago and earned second-team All-League honors, while Thomas started all 14 games at defensive end last season, and he finished with 43 tackles, 6.5 tackles for loss, and 2.5 sacks. Additionally, Lindy's Magazine unveiled its preseason All-Sunbelt teams on Monday as well, which included 7 Dukes. Greenberg and Thomas were joined on the first team by running back George Pettaway and safety Javis Minat, while offensive lineman Daniel Michelle and Frankie Tinelau, along with defensive end Keetron Simpson, were named preseason All-Sunbelt second team. The Dukes opened their season on September 5th at home against Liberty, and you can listen to all JMU football games again this season right here on WSVA. Both games in the Rockingham County Baseball League were rained out on Monday as Montezuma was supposed to play at Massanutten and Struerstraff was scheduled to play at Broadway. There's one game in the County League tonight as Clover Hill's on the road at Grados. That first pitch is set for 7 o'clock. In the Valley Baseball League last night, the Harrisonburg Terps were rained out in Culpeper. There is one game on the Valley League schedule tonight as Charlottesville travels to Covington. Oklahoma won the College Baseball National Championship last night in Omaha as they rolled past North Carolina 13-2 in Game 3 of the CWS Championship Series. It's the third national title for the Sooners and their first since 1994. For Major League Baseball last night, the Nationals beat the Phillies 4-1 in Game 1 of their four-game series. Curtis Meade and Luis Garcia each homered for Washington as they improved to 41-38, while the Orioles beat the Angels in L.A. 6-1, and they are now 38-42. And the NBA draft is tonight as the Washington Wizards hold the number one overall pick. And on Monday, the Wizards got some good news as Trae Young told Washington that he intends to sign a four-year deal to stay with the Wizards for approximately $212 million after he declined his $49 million player option last week. The draft begins at 8 o'clock this evening from Brooklyn, and you can listen to it on ESPN Harrisonburg and ESPNHarrisonburg.com. That's a look at sports. I'm Dave Rickards.
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2: I'm Nicole Murray with Your Money Now. SpaceX's stock fell 16% yesterday, continuing a sell-off that has seen shares tumble over the past three full days of trading after an initial rally from its record-breaking initial public offering. Elon Musk's space and artificial intelligence firm became one of the world's most valuable companies after a blockbuster listing on June 12th. Google shares closed down 5% yesterday, ending the company's worst day on the stock market in over a year, as artificial intelligence concerns mounted and two high-profile researchers departed for rivals in recent days. It was the steepest slide since about a 7% decline in May of 2025. Elon Musk became the world's first trillionaire thanks to his stake in SpaceX after the company's public debut on June 12th. Prediction market traders think that Mark Zuckerberg has the best chance of being next, but he still has a way to go. Speculators on CallSheet give the Meta CEO a 32% chance of becoming the world's second trillionaire. Futures are moderately lower this morning. That's Your Money Now.
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1: Coming up on our information update here at the bottom of the hour, the U.S. and Iran reach an agreement for international inspections of Iran's nuclear program. We'll get details on that from ABC.
5: I'm Lyndon Kaiser in the WSVA newsroom. Coming up, authorities look for a missing person from Stanton, the search for the man responsible for Sunday's shooting in Grottoes, and another section of Corridor H opens in West Virginia. I'll have all the details and more following ABC at the bottom of the hour.
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12: ABC News, I'm Sherry Preston. Progress in peace talks with Iran. The Trump administration now saying Iran has agreed to allow inspectors from the UN's nuclear agency into the country. That promise, however, was also a part of the deal with Iran reached under the Obama administration, which President Trump tore up. Here's ABC's Steve Ganyard.
13: Some sort of an international body that may begin to at least provide some of the information that's been missing, frankly, for months, if not years. And then it's going to be a decision by the intelligence community about, are the Iranians pushing beyond what eventually will be agreed to?
12: There are changes on the way in the intelligence community. Sources tell ABC News the new acting director of national intelligence, Bull Pulte, has started laying people off. The House could vote as soon as today on a housing reform package that passed the Senate with bipartisan support, one part of it banning Wall Street investors from buying up single-family homes. Europe is roasting, with much of the continent expecting temperatures in the mid-90s or higher for several days. This is ABC News.
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1: Roads are clear right now. No accidents, no delays to tell you about. But if you're seeing it and we're not saying it, call the WSVA Traffic and News Tip line at 540-214-2500 and let us know.
14: WSVA's local AccuWeather for Harrisonburg and the Shenandoah Valley. Periods of rain into the early afternoon today with the high of 74. Clear, cooler, and comfortable tonight, the low down to 54. Mostly sunny, pleasant, and less humid for Wednesday with the high up to 80. Then Thursday, we'll have a mix of clouds and sun with an afternoon and evening thunderstorm in spots, the high of 84. Rather cloudy and humid Friday with a couple of showers and a heavy thunderstorm, the high of 80. I'm AccuWeather meteorologist Jason Caterina on WSVA.
1: We have cloudy skies and 68 here at WSVA. 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
5: 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The Augusta County Sheriff's Office is requesting the public's help locating a missing person from the Stanton area. 72-year-old Paul Lavelle Hassett Jr. was last seen Thursday, June 11th, at his home in the city and was reported missing yesterday by a family member. View a photo of Hassett on our website, rocktownnow.com. Anyone with information about his whereabouts should contact the Augusta County Sheriff's Office. Meanwhile, Lieutenant Leslie Snyder reports that 16-year-old runaway Skylar Reese of Verona has been safely located. Rockingham County authorities are looking for the man responsible for a shooting Sunday night in the Grottoes area. Sheriff Brian Hutchison says a verbal dispute began at around 9 o'clock outside a restaurant.
15: It quickly escalated into, with the gunshots being fired, the individual driving a vehicle was struck once and taken to UVA hospital and non-life-threatening injuries from the gunshot.
5: The victim was identified as 44-year-old Raymond Nolan of Charlottesville. Meanwhile, the alleged shooter fled the scene along with several other unknown individuals on motorcycles. Hutchison says the incident has been determined to be related to biker gang activity. Health officials in Virginia are urging residents to get vaccinated for measles as cases in the state continue to rise. The Virginia Department of Health says there's another confirmed measles case out of the northern part of the state. Officials say an out-of-state resident traveled internationally and passed through Dulles International last Wednesday. They're advising anyone who was in the baggage claim area on that day between 6 and 11 that they may have been exposed. This comes as cases in the state continue to rise. The state reports that there are currently 129 cases, with most of them linked to an outbreak in Buckingham County. So far, there have been no deaths related to measles. WSVA News Time is now 6:34.
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5: Secretary of Energy Chris Wright is forecasting lower gas prices ahead, saying the Strait of Hormuz is already back to

0: normal, even though it's not clear if that is the case. Gas Buddy head of petroleum analysis, Patrick DeHaan, spoke with ABC News.
1: It's not going to happen overnight that these oil inventories are going to fill back up. So ultimately, I do think prices could reach pre-war levels, but that may not happen until at earliest later this year.
0: DeHaan added that 49 of the nation's 50 states saw gas prices declining, and all 50 of them saw diesel prices declining. And finally, another section of Corridor H opened yesterday in West Virginia. The new 11-mile four-lane section connects Kearns to Parsons. State Senator Robbie Morris said during a press conference yesterday afternoon that Corridor H has always been more than about pavement and bridges.
2: It's about opportunity. It's about jobs. It's about connecting communities. It is about giving our children and grandchildren reasons to stay and build their futures here in West Virginia. This highway has already brought new investment, new businesses, expanded tourism and economic growth to communities along the route.
0: With the latest opening, over 110 of the 130-mile corridor is complete. When completed, the highway will connect Interstate 79 in Weston to Wardensville. It was originally designed to connect to Interstate 81 in the Strasburg area, but residents in Shenandoah County voted that section down in a referendum. For News Talk 92.1 and 550 WSVA, I'm Lyndon Kaiser.
3: 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You're listening to Early Mornings on WSVA. I'm Frank Welt. Lyndon Kaiser's in the newsroom this morning. Jeff Ishii with Agribusiness News and Dave Riggert with sports. Well, there's trouble in Westerly, Rhode Island. Massive crowds of people with questions. Now, if you didn't know, Westerly, Rhode Island is the home of Taylor Swift's giant mansion on the beach.
0: I did not know that, actually,
3: yes,
0: Frank.
3: She
0: I'm
3: has
0: sad
3: a home
0: to say.
3: In the seaside village that's known as Watch Hill, the other day, a giant tent was erected close to her estate.
0: Uh-oh.
3: Dun, dun, dun.
0: They're going camping.
3: No, they're not going camping. Yes.
0: Oh, I missed that.
3: Speculation, of course, started immediately that this would be the site of Taylor and Travis's wedding. Apparently, this is not the first time this has happened. Residents, business owners, and local officials have been fielding a steady stream of questions from people who are visiting the area. When that giant tent went up at near Taylor Swift's Watch Hill estate this week, it didn't take long for speculation that the superstar's impending nuptials would be held there in the New England seaside village. It, of course, spread all over the internet. Within hours, there were photographers who were staking out vantage points to try to get the best angle. Apparently, in addition to this, it's not the first time and it's not the only problem that's happening in the neighborhood. According to one real estate person, they say that people are constantly asking them for more details, thinking that she's getting married, wanting to know when it's going to be, things like that. Of course, there's been rumors, too. She was going to get married at Madison Square Garden. A wedding planner by the name of Nicole Summerall was recently seen directing traffic outside a small white chapel near the Ocean House Hotel, which is Swift's neighbor on the beach. Apparently, someone was getting married. Someone being anyone.
0: It could be anyone.
3: It could
0: Who
3: be
0: knows?
3: Anyone. Not only were the guests having trouble getting to the wedding, but busloads of people apparently started slowing down and asking, is Taylor getting married today? So it's causing some major issues for them. Needless to say, in addition to that, other rumors have dovetailed with separate online speculation that Swift and her fiancé, Travis Kelce, were celebrating their wedding, and all the events would be taking place, as I said, at Madison Square Garden, even though there is no information that the wedding. There was plans for a party to be held at Madison Square Garden around July the 3rd, but so far no word about that. 2 summers ago is when a lot of this started, according

0: to Officer Nick Corellelli. He is with the Westerly Police Department, says that they have stood at the entrance to a public path to the beach that is close to Swift's property, answering questions from beachgoers and trying to keep traffic moving through their small town.
1: So I want to get this straight. Is this the first time they've put up the tent, or is this the second time or something that the tent has arrived? Because it sounded like at the beginning done this before.
0: It doesn't say necessarily what the tent was for. At least I haven't found an answer to that. So, well, of course, I was immediately concerned that it might be. Of course, I was already booking my plane ticket. Yeah,
1: I think it's called the publicity tent. They're just like, when no one's talking about us, hey, Taylor, where's the tent at? Oh, it's in the shed.
0: Let's go put it up.
1: Let's go put it up.
0: Just to mess with people.
1: And we'll have people, we'll have the police out there. People will be like hanging out of trees and parachuting down to try to see what's happening. And it'll just be, they'll be talking about us. And
0: one person named Leslie, who's 24 years old, who attended Swift's Eras tour in Philadelphia, said she grew up listening to Swift's music and thought that Taylor's themed merchandise was really cute. She now plans regular trips on an almost weekly basis.
1: Whoa.
0: To the town of Westerly, just to see if there's a chance that this might be the wig.
1: You hear that, police? You need to flag that lady. Something's going on.
0: That's it. I'm sure it's helping tourism. All these people coming through, they need to stop and buy something.
1: Oh, yeah.
0: Along the way.
1: Frank, is there somebody in celebrity land that would make you act this way?
0: No.
1: I don't think so for me either.
0: I can't think of anybody that really would do that for me. But
1: will you be going over there like every week or so just to see what's going on?
0: I've never been one, I don't believe, to be starstruck. Mm-hmm. I know I'm not one to be starstruck, but I've never been one of these people who was just – like you see people portrayed in TV and movies and things like that, especially. But there are people like that, mm-hmm. you know, that go crazy over a certain person or certain things. I've just never really been that excited about any celebrity. I don't think that, at least not that I can remember.
1: Well, you know, I will say, just to be fair, that if there was Paul McCartney across the room just hanging out.
0: Right.
1: Because he's pretty laid back, actually. You know, when you see him, he's a pretty laid back guy.
0: Yeah,
1: he seems to be. If I saw him over there, it'd be hard to not have some kind of accelerated heartbeat of excitement,
0: right.
1: You know.
0: Right.
1: But I would not be going past his house every day or something like that. Or whatever. I don't know. All this stuff, it's always interesting. I just wondered if you had something like that.
0: I can't think of that, but that might be a good question for Facebook. We just need to think how to word that.
1: Is there a celebrity that would make you be planning trips to make sure? I don't know how you would say it.
0: Yeah, we need to figure out
1: some kind of wording there.
0: Yeah. So we'll get back to you on that.
1: You'd alter your schedule to check in on them.
0: Right. Or maybe in your past, was there ever somebody who you went nuts about like that? I mean, look back, and it's nothing new. I mean, today it's Taylor. Today it's BTS. Today it's, you know, different stars.
1: Frank Wilt. You know.
0: No. Elvis, the Beatles. I mean, think about all the people over time that, you know, people went totally crazy for. Mm-hmm. Fans, but I can't say I've ever had that, you know, interest in doing that. But a lot of people do. A lot of people, you know, can tell you everything about whoever their favorite star is.
1: Well, knowing the trivia is one thing, but like hopping on a plane and doing a, you know, whatever happens next.
0: Yeah.
1: Just at the chance that you might learn information about them. That's
0: or just like you're going to get into the wedding.
1: Like you're going to get in.
0: Well, you're already here, come on in. Yeah. Sure. Yeah. I don't think so. Now, I have talked to Bill O'Reilly before, but I've never met him in person. So not that I would care.
1: Were you staked out over at the park and looking at his picnic table while he was eating a sandwich?
0: No, I was not.
1: Okay.
0: I just talked to him on the phone. Oh. Speaking of Bill O'Reilly, let's check in with him.
2: 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Stand by for the O'Reilly Update Morning Edition. But first,
3: 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On this Tuesday, writing in the Wall Street Journal, Holman Jenkins says that Americans need a place where they can get the truth. Well, yeah, but where might that be? Not by listening to the political parties. No way they are true seekers. Spin and self-advancement all day, every day. Newspapers? No. Many are going out of business because they're boring as well as deceitful. Tough combo. TV news? Come on. They have found fiscal magic by giving audiences exactly what they want to hear, true or not. I took note of liberal Tom Hanks mocking MS whatever the other day. Thanks for some straight shooting, Tom. Do you think social media delivers the truth? It does not. The game plan there is slash and burn. The internet assassins understand it's cash for clicks, and gutter sniping delivers the clicks. Mr. Jenkins held up journalist Katie Couric as a truth teller. When I tried to book her for the No Spin News, talk about the CBS chaos, she ran and hid somewhere in mid-Manhattan. Note for Holman, in order to report the truth, you actually have to stand up and state it. The media collapse has badly damaged the USA. No question. And that is the truth. 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
0: Taking a look at our birthday list today, happy birthday wishes going out to Jarrett Cromer, Scoop Hanafy, Laura Bowman, and Jess Desper. 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
0: No accidents or major delays that we're seeing in the Shenandoah Valley or in Central Virginia this morning. But if you're seeing it and we're not saying it, call the WSBA Traffic and News Tip line 540-214-2500 and let us know. WSBA's local AccuWeather for Harrisonburg and the Shenandoah Valley. Periods of rain today coming to an end this afternoon. The high at 74. Winds will be north at 6 to 12 miles per hour. Clear and cooler tonight with a low at 54. Tomorrow, mostly sunny and less humid. The high near 80. Thursday, times of clouds and sunshine with possibility of a couple of scattered afternoon and evening thunderstorms. The high at 84. And Friday, some showers and thunderstorms in a few areas. They could be heavy at times, the high at 80. Saturday, cloudy and humid with a couple of showers and a thunderstorm, high again around 80. And for Sunday, look for mostly cloudy skies with the possibility of some showers in the morning, maybe occasional rain in the afternoon, at a high at 84. We have 68 and cloudy skies here at WSVA. WSVA time is now 6:51. Coming up, we have an update on sports, and also Jeff Ishii will be here with Agribusiness News. Taking a look at famous people celebrating birthdays today. Happy birthday wishes going out today to Jason Mraz, who is celebrating his 49th birthday today. KT Tunstall, celebrating her 51st birthday today. Selma Blair is 54 today. Also, Josh Whedon, perhaps best known for the creator of Buffy the Vampire Slayer and Firefly. He is 62 years old today. Frances McDormand is 69 today, known for Fargo, among other multiple movies that she's famous for. She is a two-time Academy Award winner for Best Actress. American Idol former judge Randy Jackson, also a member of the group Journey, of course, 70 years old today. Clarence Thomas, Supreme Court Justice, is 78 today. Ted Shackelford, who was on Knott's Landing, he is 80 years old today. WSBA time is now 6:52.
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15: Let's take a look at sports. I am Dave Rigger and James Madison football. Zach Greenberg and Amar Thomas were both named to the 2026 Athlon Sports preseason All-Sunbelt team on Monday. Greenberg started all 14 games at center for the Dukes a year ago and earned second-team All-League honors, while Thomas started 14 games last season at defensive end. He finished with 43 tackles, 6.5 tackles for loss, and 2.5 sacks. Both games in the Rockingham County Baseball League were rained out on Monday as Montezuma was supposed to play at Massanutten and Struerstraff was scheduled to play at Broadway. There's one game in the County League tonight as Clover Hill's on the road at Grados. That first pitch is set for 7 o'clock. In the Valley Baseball League last night, the Harrisonburg Turks were rained out in Culpeper. There is one game on the Valley League schedule tonight as Charlottesville travels to Covington. Oklahoma won the college baseball national championship last night in Omaha as they beat North Carolina

0: 13-2 in Game 3 of the championship series for their first title since 94. And for Major League Baseball last night, the Nationals beat the Phillies 4-1 to improve to 41-38, while the Orioles beat the Angels in LA 6-1, and they are now 38-42. That's a look at sports. I'm Dave Riggert.
1: Thank you, Dave. 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
2: When you finally find your thing, you want the whole world to know about that thing. 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
3: The Virginia Department of Agriculture and Consumer Services is asking livestock producers, as well as pet owners and equine owners, to be on the lookout for signs of the New World screwworm. The U.S. Department of Agriculture has reported multiple cases of the pest in Texas and New Mexico. Officials are emphasizing that the issue is an animal health issue and not a food safety issue. Virginia agriculture officials say livestock producers and animal owners should be vigilant. If an animal has a wound that looks suspicious or is getting larger, animal owners should consult a veterinarian immediately. Looking at the ag calendar, Dr. John Wise is organizing a tractor ride around Stanton's Gypsy Hill Park. That'll be on Friday morning, the 3rd of July. The group will gather at the old Beverly Manor Middle School just west of Stanton between 8:30 and 9 a.m., and that tractor parade should arrive at Gypsy Hill Park at 10 a.m. on Friday, July 3rd. For News Talk 92.1 and 550 WSVA, I'm Ish.
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11: From ABC News, I'm Sherry Preston. Vice President J.D. Vance is back in Washington following talks with Iran over the 60-day ceasefire. He says progress was made on discussions.

0: Robinson, including a promise to keep the Strait of Hormuz open. Here's ABC's Justin Fischel in Washington.
1: President Trump said, basically, this squeezing of the Strait is working. Economically, we can't do this anymore. He said, I don't want to be known as the Herbert Hoover presidency. Herbert Hoover was the Great Depression. Trump is saying, without saying it directly, the economic pressure is working. He wanted a way out and he wanted a deal.
0: Iran also saying it will allow nuclear inspectors back into the country in exchange for a sanctions waiver on the sale of Iranian oil. Here's ABC security consultant Colonel Steve Ganyard.
2: It'll pump billions and billions of dollars into this Iranian regime that we don't know what its future looks like. We don't know, are they really going to come in and join the world community, or are they going to be the same old Iran that we had before, feeding their proxies to sow dissent around the world?
0: The Pentagon is readying to ask Congress for roughly $80 billion to cover the cost of the war. President Trump today heading to Pennsylvania, where he will visit a Mack truck facility near Allentown. There's a red alert over much of France as millions of people there and across Europe swelter through a major heat wave. Paris expected it at 100 degrees for the next 4 days. A driver in Houston says his car made him do it, but Tesla's disputing the man's account, blaming autopilot for a deadly crash.
3: Investigators say 44-year-old Michael Butler has told them that his Tesla Model 3 was in self-driving mode when it accelerated down a suburban street and crashed into a house, killing the 76-year-old woman inside. Tesla's vice president of autopilot posted on X that Butler had manually overridden the self-driving mode and had accelerated to 73 miles per hour before the accident.
0: ABC's Jim Ryan in Dallas. Primaries today in New York, South Carolina, Utah, and Maryland. 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
0: Today marks the beginning of Prime Day, the summer spending spree that Amazon has been offering for several years now. ABC's Mike DeBusky with more on how this year's sales could stack up.
8: This year's Prime Day is expected to bring in $26.3 billion. That's more than last Black Friday and Cyber Monday combined, according to forecast data from Adobe. It also marks a 9% increase over last year's Prime Day, which happened in July. Prime Day runs through this Friday.
0: House lawmakers are expected to vote today on a housing bill that's already passed the Senate. It would loosen regulations to encourage more home construction, and it would also ban Wall Street investors from snapping up single-family homes. Between the Lincoln Memorial and the Washington Monument, the reflecting pool debate continues. Here's ABC's Olivia Rubin.
9: President Trump saying it must be drained immediately for repairs, just weeks after a $16 million renovation project wrapped up.
10: It's not a lot of damage, but we'll probably have to let the water out and refix it.
9: The pool has been a pet project for the president, personally going there to tout the work.
10: It's going to look better than it did in 1922 when it was built.
9: But not long after it was repainted and refilled with water, algae spreading, turning the pool green, and that new paint peeling right off the bottom.
0: The president blames vandals for the peeling paint and algae, but there's no proof that the pool was sabotaged. Sherry Preston, ABC News.
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13: No accidents or delays that we're seeing here in the Valley or in Central Virginia this morning, but if you're seeing it and we're not saying it, call the WSVA Traffic and News Tip Line 540-214-2500 and let us know.
14: WSVA's local AccuWeather for Harrisonburg and the Shenandoah Valley. Periods of rain into the early afternoon today with the high of 74. Clear, cooler, and comfortable tonight, the low down to 54. Mostly sunny, pleasant, and less humid for Wednesday with the high up to 80. Then Thursday, we'll have a mix of clouds and sun with an afternoon and evening thunderstorm in spots, the high of 84. Rather cloudy and humid Friday with a couple of showers and a heavy thunderstorm, the high of 80. I'm AccuWeather meteorologist Jason Caterina on WSVA.
13: We have a rain falling and 68 here at WSVA. WSVA time is 7:06.
15: For News Talk 92.1 and 550 WSVA, I'm Lyndon Kaiser. The Augusta County Sheriff's Office is looking for a Stewart's Draft man who fled the scene of a crash earlier this month after leading police on a chase. Sheriff Lieutenant Leslie Snyder reports that on Friday night, June 12th, a sheriff's deputy clocked a vehicle traveling 95 miles per hour on Interstate 64 and attempted a traffic stop. When the driver refused, a chase ensued. It eventually ended when the vehicle crashed in Waynesboro. The suspect, who was identified as 19-year-old Thomas Logan Lloyd, then fled the scene on foot and he remains at large. Lloyd is wanted on multiple felony charges. A photo of him is posted on our website, rocktownnow.com, and anyone with information on his whereabouts can contact the Augusta County Sheriff's Office. Rockingham County School Superintendent Dr. Larry Shiflett discussed the school board's annual administrative retreat that took place the week following the end of the 2025-2026 school year during last night's meeting. Shiflett said a portion of the retreat was spent reflecting on the past school year, and the remainder was dedicated to preparing for the next.
16: The school year closes, and a week later, we're thinking about next year. So just to give you a sense of our thought process.
15: Shiflett added that they invested the majority of their time considering how assessment data should be used to inform their instructional practices. An Edinburgh man who was arrested in Warren County over the weekend following an undercover chat operation targeted the online solicitation of minors in that area. WSVA's Mario Retrosi has more.
17: Warren County Sheriff's Captain Chris Powell reports the operation began last Friday after a man allegedly initiated contact with one of the investigators acting in an undercover capacity as a girl under the age of 15. The suspect was identified as 30-year-old Tyler Thompson, and he was arrested on Saturday on two counts of use of communication systems to facilitate certain offenses involving children. Thompson's currently being held without bond at RSW Regional Jail ahead of a preliminary hearing on July 23rd in Warren County Juvenile and Domestic Relations Court. For WSVA News, I'm Mario Retrosi.
15: Thank you, Mario. It appears that state lawmakers have avoided a government shutdown by agreeing on a budget. The House and Senate passed the budget. Before a passage in the House, Delegate Terry Kilgore said on the floor that while there is some good in the budget, such as pay raises for teachers and state employees, there is that lingering question of rejoining the regional greenhouse gas initiative.
18: And I applaud the folks for adding that back in to give some money back to our ratepayers, but we also need, and maybe the governor can do this, we need to also add the co-ops to this rebate as it comes back.
15: The budget now goes to Governor Abigail Spanberger for her signature. She said in a statement that the budget agreement means the government will stay open. Lawmakers had until June 30th to agree on a budget or face the possibility of a shutdown. And finally, a 7-year-old child who went missing in the woods yesterday in Luray has been found. Shortly after 1 o'clock yesterday afternoon, Page County Sheriff Chad Cubbage says deputies responded to a report of a child wandering off with her dog after playing in the Jeremiah's Run area and failing to return for 3 hours. After a search of the area by foot, drone, and bloodhound, at around 6:26 p.m., rangers with the Shenandoah National Park located the juvenile at the Matthews Arm Campground on Skyline Drive, several miles from where the juvenile was reported missing. Cubbage reports that the dog named Shaq never left the child's side over the incident, providing comfort even when a severe thunderstorm broke out during the search. For News Talk 92.1 and 550 WSVA, I'm Lyndon Kaiser.
13: 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I'm Frank Wilt, along with Lyndon.

0: Confession is good for the soul.
1: You know, I don't think they get the attention that they used to. I mean, there was a time when, you know, that was the, I mean, they probably, if you said NFL cheerleaders, probably still for a lot of people, the first thing that comes to mind is Dallas Cowboys cheerleaders. But apparently it's not as easy as it looks. There are certain guidelines and rules that you need to follow if you're going to be a member of the Dallas Cowboys cheerleaders. And fortunately, we have a list. Okay? So be sure to take notes if you care about this.
0: Start training now.
1: Yes. And if you watch their show, which was on TV for several years, where, you know, like a behind-the-scenes look at the Dallas Cowboys cheerleaders, I think, you probably already know some of this. But among the things, the rules that you need to follow, you have to avoid spray tans that put off orange tones.
0: No comment on that one.
1: In other words, you can't look too orange.
0: Too orangey.
1: Right.
0: Yeah.
1: Okay? You can't pose in provocative photos on your Instagram account.
0: That's okay. Kind of interesting. I'm a little surprised by that, but, you know.
1: I guess it's because the Dallas or the NFL wants to have control on what they would deem as appropriate provocative poses and what might go a little too far.
0: Right.
1: You know, fine line as far as that's. If you are a Dallas Cowboys cheerleader, you must say, yes, ma'am. That is required under the rules. If they catch you not saying yes, ma'am, you apparently are in trouble.
0: And yes, sir, I assume as well.
1: I guess, yes. I'm guessing yes, sir, as well. You can't miss rehearsal. They are very strict about the rehearsal schedule, and pretty much you miss rehearsal.
0: Really?
1: Good chance you're out.
0: You're out.
1: Yes.
0: Well, they probably have a long line of people waiting to fill your spot.
1: You're absolutely right. I believe they do.
0: Yeah.
1: I mean, for people who are into cheerleading and people who want to excel from one level of cheerleading to another, I would think, maybe I'm wrong, but I would think that if you were able to one day, you know, inspire yourself to get to the point that you were a Dallas Cowboys cheerleader, you made it.
0: Mm-hmm.
1: Maybe I'm wrong, but
0: that seems like that would be pretty peak for cheerleaders.
1: I would think so.
0: Yeah.
1: I mean, I don't know a lot of cheerleaders.
0: You don't know a lot of Dallas cheerleaders.
1: I don't think I've ever met a Dallas Cowboys cheerleader, but I would say that that's probably, there are certain jobs, you know, where if you reach that level, you know, you've hit probably the top or very close, you're riding high. So I would think being a Dallas Cowboys cheerleader would be one of those. Okay. You can't be anywhere that alcohol is served or attend any party.
0: What?
1: Where alcohol is on the premises.
0: Well, they would have to leave the stadium. imagine following like any, that would be hard to maintain that.
1: I would think
0: that.
1: So. Yeah.
0: I don't know how they do it. If they were at the Super Bowl, what would happen? They're all fired.
1: No, I don't.
0: The entirety of the Dallas Cowboys cheerleaders
1: are
0: gone.
1: They're not in the crowd. You know, I guess, I don't know. I didn't make up this list of rules.
0: Frank, why'd you come up with this stuff,
1: man? I did
0: not
1: come up with this list of rules. This is the rules of being a Dallas Cowboys cheerleader. If you were ever thinking about it, it's not necessarily as glamorous or as much fun, maybe for some, as it might. So, yes, cannot attend any, be anywhere that alcohol is being served or attend any parties. You have to be in full hair and makeup every day.
0: Wait, just walking around?
1: You don't need to wear the uniform, but you must be in full hair and makeup every day that you are in the public.
0: Now, how are they going to enforce that?
1: I don't know.
0: You're at the grocery store.
1: You know,
0: out the produce. Somebody jumps out from behind one of the shelves. Gotcha! I see that scrunchie.
1: Apparently not. Nope. So your days of going to Walmart dressed in your pajamas are, that's pretty much over for you.
0: You can't do that
1: anymore. You can't do that
0: anymore. Dallas cheerleaders.
1: No. You can't do

0: do that. But you probably know this if you're a Dallas Cowboys cheerleader. Yeah. And if you're listening, why?
1: Yes.
0: No. We're confused. Okay. I move on. You have to maintain your size. You don't get a new uniform in a larger size. You must always maintain your body shape and your size at all times, or you're out.
1: But what if you get taller?
0: I don't think that's probably an issue, but...
1: Now, that one makes sense. I would imagine that that would be the case.
0: This one does not surprise me. You cannot date any NFL player. It is prohibited if you're a Dallas Cowboys cheerleader.
1: Man, oh, man. I'm just telling you, that one's been tested.
0: I bet it has been.
1: Yeah.
0: Glitter eyeshadow is a no.
1: Because glitter is terrible.
0: I guess so.
1: And we all can agree about that.
0: Yeah. I don't know about that. It was Linden that said that for everybody who likes glitter eyeshadow.
1: Trust me.
0: I personally have no opinion on glitter eyeshadow. But Linden apparently does.
1: Okay. Parenting does. It happens to the parents.
0: It does? Okay. Yes. And finally, and this, I do not find this as a surprise either. No visible tattoos. If you're caught showing a tattoo, you're out of there.
1: So you can have one, but it better be
0: hidden. To be covered up.
1: Yeah.
0: Yeah. Right. So there you go. Those are the rules if you want to be a Dallas Cowboys cheerleader. Not to mention the fact that you need to also be good enough to make it as one. So, and then I think every year, basically, I do remember this from their TV show or somebody saying that every year you're basically trying out again. It's not like just because you became one a couple of years ago, you automatically get to be called back without proving that you can still be as good as you were before when you got the job.
1: You have to be certified.
0: Yes,
1: again.
0: Certified, I guess, too. So, and I have a feeling similar rules are in place for a lot of the other NFL cheerleaders and other teams as well. So they're probably pretty strict about that.
1: Hold on a second. Salaries for Cowboys cheerleaders are not disclosed.
0: It's not what you would think, I don't think. You're not talking millions of dollars here. I think it's more of an honor than it is a great amount of money that, if I remember, not near what you would think.
1: So reports indicate that a veteran on the team makes around $150,000 a year.
0: Okay.
1: I don't know.
0: Maybe that's so.
1: Maybe that's what it is. Something like that.
0: I do know I looked up the L.A. Lakers cheerleaders recently here.
1: Oh, yeah?
0: Only because of the TV show with Kate Hudson, which I really like, which is based loosely on the owner of the Lakers, although it's the Waves in the TV show. And I cannot think of the name of the show off the top of my head right now. But it's based on the woman who was the owner of the Lakers. And they make, I think, $30,000 a year to be an L.A. Laker cheerleader. That, to me, the NBA, the Lakers cheerleaders would be the equal, I guess, to the Dallas Cowboys cheerleaders in the NFL.
1: Yeah.
0: I mean, I think that's one of the most popular of all the cheerleading squads in the NBA these days. But
1: Running Point is the show.
0: Running Point, yes, that's it. I always remember it after I need to know that. So. But anyway, they make like $30,000 a year. So it's not the amount of money that you might think, or certainly not what you would be making if you were on the court as a player.
1: Well, yeah, no kidding. Yeah, per second, that's what they're making.
0: Probably so. Yeah. right. And they only need to do the halftime show. So they're working for like 20 minutes.
1: Yeah.
0: Yeah. I'm sure they would be happy for somebody to say that. Like there's no training and stuff that goes into that.
1: Yeah.
0: And workouts and all the other stuff that goes into that. So WSVA time is now 7:20. Time for us to update you on traffic and weather.
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0: No accidents or delays here in the Valley or in Central Virginia this morning, but if you're seeing it and we're not saying it, call the WSVA Traffic and News Tip line 540-214-2500 and let us know. WSVA's local AccuWeather for Harrisonburg and the Shenandoah Valley. Periods of rain into the early afternoon. The high today at 74. Winds will be north at 6 to 12 miles per hour. Clear and cooler tonight with a low at 54. Tomorrow, mostly sunny, pleasant, and less humid. The high near 80. On Thursday, times of clouds and sun, some afternoon and evening thunderstorms are possible with a high at 84. And Friday, another round of showers and heavy thunderstorms possible, the high at 80. Saturday, look for cloudy skies and humid, some showers and thunderstorms, the high again near 80. And Sunday, occasional rain possible, look for a high at 84. Looking ahead to next week, temperatures climb from the mid-80s on Monday to the upper 80s and low 90s from Tuesday through Thursday of next week and continue into the low 90s on Friday. Do have a chance of some pop-up showers and thunderstorms, maybe a little rain around Thursday. The 4th of July looking dry for right now, partly sunny, high 85. We have rain falling and 68 here at WSVA. WSVA time is now 7:22. Up next, we'll update you on sports with Dave.
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13: Let's take a look at sports. I am Dave Rigger and James Madison football. Zach Greenberg and Amar Thomas were both named to the 2026 Athlon Sports preseason All-Sunbelt team on Monday. Greenberg started all 14 games at center for the Dukes a year ago and earned second-team All-League honors, while Thomas started all 14 games at defensive end last season, and he finished with 43 tackles, 6.5 tackles for loss, and 2.5 sacks. Additionally, Lindy's Magazine unveiled its preseason All-Sunbelt teams on Monday as well, which included 7 Dukes. Greenberg and Thomas were joined to the first team by running back George Pettaway and safety Javis Minat, while offensive lineman Daniel Michelle and Frankie Tinelau, along with defensive end Keetron Simpson, were named preseason All-Sunbelt second team. The Dukes opened their season on September 5th at home against Liberty, and you can listen to all JMU football games again this season right here on WSVA. Both games in the Rockingham County Baseball League were rained out on Monday as Montezuma was supposed to play at Massanutten and Struerstraff was scheduled to play at Broadway. There's one game in the County League tonight as Clover Hill's on the road at Grados. That first pitch is set for 7 o'clock. In the Valley Baseball League last night, the Harrisonburg Terps were rained out in Culpeper. There is one game on the Valley League schedule tonight as Charlottesville travels

0: Covington. Oklahoma won the College Baseball National Championship last night in Omaha as they rolled past North Carolina 13-2 in Game 3 of the CWS Championship Series. It's the third national title for the Sooners and their first since 1994. From Major League Baseball last night, the Nationals beat the Phillies 4-1 in Game 1 of their four-game series. Curtis Meade and Luis Garcia each homered for Washington as they improved to 41-38, while the Orioles beat the Angels in L.A. 6-1, and they are now 38-42. And the NBA draft is tonight as the Washington Wizards hold the number one overall pick. And on Monday, the Wizards got some good news as Trae Young told Washington that he intends to sign a four-year deal to stay with the Wizards for approximately $212 million after he declined his $49 million player option last week. The draft begins at 8 o'clock this evening from Brooklyn, and you can listen to it on ESPN Harrisonburg and ESPNHarrisonburg.com. That's a look at sports. I'm Dave Rickert.
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4: I'm Nicole Murray with Your Money Now. Treasury yields fell this morning, despite fears of higher interest rates dealing a blow to tech stocks globally, while investors await key inflation data due to be released Thursday. The yield on the 10-year U.S. Treasury note fell over 2 basis points to 4.481%. Southeast Asia's largest telecom operator, Singtel, said it has sold 2.8% of its stake in Thailand's largest energy firm, Gulf Development, for nearly $733 million, as it seeks to raise cash for new investments. Following the transaction, Singtel will retain a nearly 5% stake in Gulf Development. Indian fintech startup Cred said it will raise $900 million in a funding round led by Mark Zuckerberg's Meta, but has lost its founder and chief executive, Kunal Shah, to WhatsApp. The startup, where Meta will soon become a minority investor, was valued at over $4 billion in its latest funding round. Futures are down this morning as Micron shares drop 9%. Dow futures down by more than 200 points. NASDAQ futures down by more than 800 points. That's Your Money Now.
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1: 7:30 at WSVA, the land is heating and air conditioning, temperature 68. We have rain falling right now. Rain expected to continue through at least the mid part of the day. 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
10: ABC News, I'm Sherry Preston, the vice president touting progress in talks with Iran.
11: That is a major milestone.
12: Vice President J.D. Vance, who led the talks over the weekend, says he got a big concession out of Iran, that they will now allow international nuclear inspectors into the country.
11: Permanently ending a nuclear weapons program in Iran.
12: But that promise of nuclear inspectors was the same promise made under President Obama's deal that Trump tore up. And despite Vance's words, Iranian state media media reports Iran has made no new nuclear commitments.
10: ABC's Mary Bruce. Iran this morning says no visits have been scheduled yet for international inspectors. A deadly heat wave is blanketing much of Europe. At least 18 people have died so far in France. Voters hit the polls in four more states for primaries today: New York, Utah, South Carolina, and Maryland. Prime Day's back. Amazon's summer shopping event underway now, expected to generate $26 billion in sales. This is ABC News.
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1: No accidents or delays that we're seeing in the Valley or in Central Virginia right now. But if you're seeing it and we're not saying it, call the WSVA Traffic and News Tip Line 540-214-2500 and let us know what's going on.
13: WSVA's local AccuWeather for Harrisonburg and the Shenandoah Valley. Periods of rain into the early afternoon today with the high of 74. Clear, cooler, and comfortable tonight, the low down to 54. Mostly sunny, pleasant, and less humid for Wednesday with the high up to 80. Then Thursday, we'll have a mix of clouds and sun with an afternoon and evening thunderstorm in spots, the high of 84. Rather cloudy and humid Friday with a couple of showers and a heavy thunderstorm, the high of 80. I'm AccuWeather meteorologist Jason Caterina on WSVA.
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14: For News Talk 92.1 and 550 WSVA, I'm Lyndon Kaiser. The Augusta County Sheriff's Office is requesting the public's help locating a missing person from the Stanton area. 72-year-old Paul Lavelle Hassett Jr. was last seen Thursday, June 11th, at his home in the city and was reported missing yesterday by a family member. View a photo of Hassett on our website, rocktownnow.com. Anyone with information about his whereabouts should contact the Augusta County Sheriff's Office. Meanwhile, Lieutenant Leslie Snyder reports that 16-year-old runaway Skylar Reese of Verona has been safely located. Rockingham County authorities are looking for the man responsible for a shooting Sunday night in the Grottoes area. Sheriff Brian Hutchison says a verbal dispute began at around 9 o'clock outside a restaurant.
15: It quickly escalated into, with the gunshots being fired, the individual driving a vehicle was struck once and taken to UVA hospital and non-life-threatening injuries from the gunshot.
14: The victim was identified as 44-year-old Raymond Nolan of Charlottesville. Meanwhile, the alleged shooter fled the scene along with several other unknown individuals on motorcycles. Hutchison says the incident has been determined to be related to biker gang activity. Health officials in the Commonwealth are urging residents to get vaccinated for measles as cases in the state continue to rise. The Virginia Department of Health says there's another confirmed measles case out of the northern part of the state. Officials say an out-of-state resident traveled internationally and passed through Dulles International last Wednesday. They are advising anyone who was in the baggage claim area on that day between 6 and 11 a.m. may have been exposed. This comes as cases in the state continue to rise. The state reports that there are currently 129 cases, with most of them linked to an outbreak in Buckingham County. So far, there have been no deaths related to measles. Secretary of Energy Chris Wright is forecasting lower gas prices ahead, saying the Strait of Hormuz is already back to normal, even though it's not clear if that is the case. Gas Buddy head of petroleum analysis Patrick DeHaan spoke with ABC News.
16: It's not going to happen overnight that these oil inventories are going to fill back up. So ultimately, I do think prices could reach pre-war levels, but that may not happen until at earliest later this year.
14: DeHaan added that 49 of the nation's 50 states saw gas prices declining, and all 50 of them saw diesel prices declining. And finally, another section of Corridor H opened yesterday in West Virginia. The new 11-mile four-lane section connects Kearns to Parsons. State Senator Robbie Morris said during a press conference yesterday afternoon that Corridor H has always been more than about pavement and bridges.
17: It's about opportunity. It's about jobs. It's about connecting communities. It is about giving our children and grandchildren reasons to stay and build their futures here in West Virginia. This highway has already brought new investment, new businesses, expanded tourism and economic growth to communities along the route.
14: With the latest opening, over 110 of the 130-mile corridor is complete. When finished, the highway will connect Interstate 79 in Weston to Wardensville. It was originally designed to connect to Interstate 81 in the Strasburg area, but residents in Shenandoah County voted that section down in a referendum. For News Talk 92.1 and 550 WSVA, I'm Lyndon Kaiser.
1: Thank you, Lyndon. 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I'm Frank Wilt, along with Lyndon Kaiser in the WSVA newsroom, Dave Riggert with sports, and Jeff Ishii with agribusiness news. We have some new advice out on how you should bathe yourself.
14: Has somebody been watching me and critiquing me?
1: Nope.
14: Okay.
1: But this comes from a couple of different medical professionals who say these days it's become more and more commonplace to use loofahs, you know, in the shower. Washcloths also. Mm-hmm. Bad, apparently, according to these people. They are dermatologists.
14: Oh, yeah.
1: They say that they can help you feel like you've gotten a really deep clean, and they can easily spread the soap suds for you. But dermatologists tell the Huffington Post that washcloths and loofahs aren't actually that necessary and even the best way for you to clean. According to Dr. Lauren Taglia, who is a dermatologist with Northwestern Medicine Regional Medical Center in Illinois, she says that washing with your hands is actually better than anything else. Either put the soap or hold a bar of soap on your hands, in your hands. There's a couple of things. There's other dermatologists, including Dr. Katie Lyman, who is an assistant professor of dermatology at the Medical University of South Carolina. She agrees, saying that the method that's best probably for you to use is just your hands. You can apply the right amount of pressure, and as long as your hands are clean, which they will be if you put soap on them, then you're actually doing. Here's one of the problems with loofahs to begin with. And washcloths to a certain extent, but not as much as loofahs, they say. It can disrupt the skin barrier by essentially over-exfoliating your body. They say also if people wonder why they may have dry skin more than, you know, normal, it could be because the loofah and even washcloths to a certain extent are actually, as they said, interrupting the skin barrier and breaking an area where which would have been covered by natural body oils and things like that.
14: So in other words, you're scraping your skin off.
1: Well, to a certain extent. Yeah, not as much as, you know, doing an official exfoliation. Mm-hmm. But, you know, a lot of people believe that they need to exfoliate no matter what their age. Mm-hmm. And the dermatologists say that the older you get, probably the less exfoliation you actually need or want. And there's another problem. I'm not going to go into the details on some of the other things they say that these can lead to, especially if you have sensitive skin and certain skin issues. They also say that another problem with both the washcloth and the loofah is what happens the rest of the day. You hang up the loofah.
14: Oh, no.
1: Yes. How clean did you get the loofah when you were done? Or is there still skin particles in it? Or the washcloth, for that matter?
14: We all know the answer to that question.
1: And now...
14: It's not a good one.
1: On top of that, it's laying there wet for a good portion of the day, in which case it is probably collecting all types of bacteria and may actually lead to a risk or an infection in some people because of their skin types and because of their sensitivity to certain things. They've also had cases where people couldn't figure out why their skin had became itchy or they were having one issue or another. And they thought maybe, you know, they like you were outside working. Maybe you thought that you got bitten by something or maybe you got, you know, up against some sort of poisonous plant or something like that. When the fact is, it could be that you're just a little more sensitive than you thought. Probably in part because of all the exfoliating you've been doing. So they're saying use your hands or use a bar of soap are the two best. With your hands, you know exactly the amount of pressure you're putting on. You're not breaking down your skin.
14: So is this one of those things, Frank, if I go back into the dusty hallways of time, about
1: the dusty
14: like,
1: hallways of time.
14: Yes. If, of my mind. And I go
1: why
14: down.
1: Why didn't you clean the hallway?
14: And why didn't I do it with a loofah? I don't know.
1: Because you kept putting it off. Oh, I'll get around to cleaning the hallway tomorrow.
14: Yeah.
1: Anyway.
14: Yeah.
1: Sorry.
14: Yeah. So basically, isn't this one of those things where at one point all the experts were telling us to use a loofah and use all these things because it's good
1: I'm
14: for
1: sure.
14: your skin?
1: I'm sure.
14: And yes. So now we're all using them. And now they tell us to not use them.
1: Oh, yeah. Well, exfoliating your skin. It's been something that, mm-hmm. you know, has been big for years.
14: Well, like a little cheese grater in there with you?
1: No.
14: No.
1: Just, I think you need to, I guess if you have questions about this, make an appointment with a dermatologist. And if you're like most people these days, a year and a half to 2 years from now, when you finally get that appointment...
14: Exactly. If you're setting it up for the first time, you're in trouble. Have you had the doctors tell you, "Hey, don't let yourself lapse into being a new patient"? Have you had that conversation
1: no,
14: with
1: I
14: a
1: haven't.
14: Doctor yet?
1: I have never had.
14: I've had it with different doctors in the last little bit, where they're like, "Okay, look, you don't. Yeah, I understand, but you need to come in. You know, don't let it go 2-3 years or something." You'll be a new patient at that point.
1: I just hear more and more stories of people who have that issue mm-hmm. where they go to book an appointment or something, and because of one reason or another, it takes longer than they anticipated. Okay. I know during COVID, there was a lot of, you know, that was an excuse for a lot of the reasons, but just backups or lack of personnel, lack of doctors, I guess. I would have thought there would be plenty, but apparently not, you know, so.
14: Yeah.
1: They back up, so, yeah.
14: The Strait of Hormuz.
1: No.
14: It's not that?
1: It's not that.
14: Oh, okay.
1: It's not that. It's
14: Oops.
1: Not supply chain issues either.
14: Tariffs? No?
1: No tariffs. Okay. Nope, I don't think so.
14: Okay.
1: Not sure about that. And I don't think it has anything to do with the reflecting pool in D.C. No, so.
14: That's it.
1: Yeah. Yeah, it just takes a long time. For sometimes for you to get an appointment
14: yeah.
1: for certain things with doctors. So, mm-hmm. And I think dermatologists may be one of those. That's probably because of all the different types of medicine you could go into. Mm-hmm. Maybe not as many people go into that field. So it causes it to be, you know, something that's harder to get.
14: I will recommend, all joking aside, go to a dermatologist because you'd be surprised the
1: what
14: things
1: you can
14: that they
1: find
14: catch.
1: Out?
14: Yeah, it's good for you.
1: All right. Take it from Lyndon.
14: I have one.
1: Okay. All right. Thank you, Lyndon. More information that I did not know. I don't know if I needed to know it. But
14: you didn't need
1: yeah.
14: it.
1: Yeah. Okay. So there you go. Time for us to check in with Kim Commando.
18: 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Companies are taking a chainsaw to the org chart, and AI is holding the saw. The coordinating, the scheduling, the status emails nobody reads. A bot does that now. I'm Kim Commando for ExpressVPN. 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Jack Dorsey says middle managers should not exist. Gartner says 1 in 5 companies will erase half that layer by year's end. The bosses left standing now run 12 direct reports, nearly double than what they used to. My prediction, in 3 years, the corporate pyramid has 2 floors, you and the AI that never books a 4 o'clock meeting. And look, some of these layers need trimming. But here's the move if you manage people. Stop doing the work AI does. Coordination is automated. Become the one who makes the judgment call a bot simply cannot. That's the job that survives. 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
1: No accidents or delays that we're seeing here in the Valley or in Central Virginia this morning, but if you're seeing it and we're not saying it, call the WSVA Traffic and News Tip Line 540-214-2500 and let us know. 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
1: WSVA's local AccuWeather for Harrisonburg and the Shenandoah Valley. More rain today. Periods of rain into the early afternoon. The high at 74. Winds will be north at 6 to 12 miles per hour. Those clouds will start to break up later this afternoon. We could see clear skies overnight with a low down to 54. Tomorrow, sunny and less humid with a high near 80. And Thursday, partly sunny with an afternoon or evening thunderstorm in spots. The high at 84. Friday, look for a few more scattered showers and maybe a heavy thunderstorm with a high at 80. And this weekend, look for a chance of a shower or thunderstorm on Saturday, some clouds on Sunday with high temperatures around 80 Saturday, 84 on Sunday. We have cloudy skies, some light rain, and 68 here at WSVA. WSVA time is now 7:50. Well, the new Spider-Man movie is coming out, Spider-Man Brand New Day. It's scheduled for release on July the 31st. And Cinemark has released photos of a limited edition series of merchandise, including a Spider-Man combo container that will be available at the theaters. The popcorn bucket and drink cup features Spider-Man's iconic hand gesture with his web shooting out coming from his wrist. Some fans are already trying to get their hands on these, even though they have not been released yet. People are all over social media saying that they must have one of these. It's a whole series of things that will be available for Spider-Man Brand New Day, including a blanket, the container with the combo, as we mentioned, a popcorn tub with a lid to go with it, also a popcorn tin, and a cup that both have lids to go with them, and a 32-ounce Spider-Man bottle, among other things that will be released as part of the merchandise, which is so important, of course, with the release of a new movie. Up next, we'll check in with Jeff Ishii and Ish's Almanac, plus Dave Riggert will be here with an update on sports.
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6: Let's take a look at sports. I am Dave Rigger and James Madison Football. Zach Greenberg and Amar Thomas were both named to the 2026 Athlon Sports preseason All-Sunbelt team on Monday. Greenberg started all 14 games at center for the Dukes a year ago and earned second-team All-League honors, while Thomas started all 14 games at defensive end last season, and he finished with 43 tackles, 6.5 tackles for loss, and 2.5 sacks. Additionally, Lindy's Magazine unveiled its preseason All-Sunbelt teams on Monday as well, which included 7 Dukes. Greenberg and Thomas were joined on the first team by running back George Pettaway and safety Javis Minat, while offensive lineman Daniel Michelle and Frankie Tinelau, along with defensive end Keetron Simpson, were named preseason All-Sunbelt second team. The Dukes opened their season on September 5th at home against Liberty, and you can listen to all JMU football games again this season right here on WSBA. Both games in the Rockingham County Baseball League were rained out on Monday as Montezuma was supposed to play at Massanutten and Struwwelpeter was scheduled to play at Broadway. There's one game in the County League tonight as Clover Hill's on the road at Grados. That first pitch is set for 7 o'clock. In the Valley Baseball League last night, the Harrisonburg Terps were rained out in Culpeper. There is one game on the Valley League scheduled tonight as Charlottesville travels to Covington. Oklahoma won the College Baseball National Championship last night in Omaha as they rolled past North Carolina 13-2 in Game 3 of the CWS Championship Series. It's the third national title for the Sooners and their first since 1994. From Major League Baseball last night, the Nationals beat the Phillies 4-1 in Game 1 of their four-game series. Curtis Meade and Luis Garcia each homered for Washington as they improved to 41-38, while the Orioles beat the Angels in L.A. 6-1, and they are now 38-42. And the NBA draft is tonight as the Washington Wizards hold the number one overall pick. And on Monday, the Wizards got some good news as Trae Young told Washington that he intends to sign a four-year deal to stay with the Wizards for approximately $212 million after he declined his $49 million player option last week. The draft begins at 8 o'clock this evening from Brooklyn, and you can listen to it on ESPN Harrisonburg and ESPNHarrisonburg.com. That's a look at sports. I'm Dave Rickert.
5: 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Time for Ish's Almanac.
7: I know, it's summertime and it's hot, but farmers in our region are thinking ahead and they're hopeful for a snowy winter this year. Snow has often been called a poor farmer's fertilizer, and with good reason. According to research at numerous land-grant universities, snow contains nitrogen, which is good for soil fertility. Researchers say both rain and snow contain nitrogen, but snow, by its nature, provides a better delivery method. That's because nutrients are slowly released into the soil as the snow melts. The total amount of nitrogen contained in the snow is highly variable, but scientists say it ranges from 5 to 12 pounds of nitrogen per acre. Farmers don't necessarily want a lot of snow at one time. Many say several snow events of 3 to 5 inches would be near ideal.
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5: Coming up at the top of the hour, sources tell ABC News the new acting director of national intelligence has begun laying people off. And the United Kingdom is heading towards getting its seventh prime minister in less than 10 years. 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
17: I'm Lyndon Kaiser in the WSVA newsroom. Coming up, authorities look for a Stewart's Draft man who fled the scene of a crash, a report from the Rockingham County School administrative retreat, and the arrest of a man from Edinburgh after an undercover chat operation. I'll have all the details and more following ABC at the top of the hour.
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19: From ABC News, I'm
12: Sherry Preston. The new acting director of national intelligence is getting to work. Sources tell ABC's Mary Bruce that Bill Pulte has begun a wave of layoffs at the Office of National Intelligence.
19: Now, it is not clear how many jobs are going to be affected, but sources say the National Counterterrorism Center is likely to be hit hard. Pulte, who just took over the role last week, today's actually his second full day on the job, is a Trump loyalist with zero intelligence experience. But the president has made clear he wants him to slash jobs at the agency, and Trump says he thinks Pulte is actually better able to make these cuts because he's in the role temporarily.
12: Many Democrats say those kinds of decisions should be made by a permanent director. Vice President J.D. Vance back from talks with Iranian leaders in Switzerland.
20: The administration is touting progress in peace talks with Iran, saying Iran has agreed to allow international nuclear inspectors into the country. But that promise of nuclear inspectors is the same promise made under President Obama's deal, which Trump tore up. In Iranian state media reports, Iran has made no new commitments regarding its nuclear program.
12: ABC's Karen Hua, Iran's president arriving in Pakistan for more discussions as the Pentagon prepares to ask Congress for $80 billion to cover the cost of the war. A blanket of hot, sticky weather is sitting on top of Western Europe right now and is expected to stay there for several days. In France, at least 18 people have died. ABC's James Longman with more.
21: Most of Europe doesn't really do air conditioning. We know at least 40 people have died since Thursday alone, among them, sadly, two young children who were left in the back of a hot car. But the majority have died drowning, swimming in unsupervised water. There are health alerts in dozens of cities from Germany to Italy. Here in the United Kingdom, we're going to break weather records as well.
12: In the UK, they're about to get their seventh prime minister in 10 years as Britain struggles with a sluggish economy and a dysfunctional government. You're listening to ABC News.
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2: A bipartisan housing bill has passed the Senate.
3: The measure will loosen regulations to encourage more home construction, open up funding to convert abandoned buildings into new housing, and ban Wall Street investors from buying single-family homes so those homes can instead be sold to families. 5 Republicans voted against the bill. A recent report finding a nationwide shortage of 10 million homes.
2: That's ABC's Lina Moise. Now that it's passed the Senate, the House will be voting on that bill today. State of emergency declared in parts of Los Angeles, where a warehouse has been burning for nearly a week now. L.A. Councilmember Isabel Jurado represents the district.
4: Families are still dealing with the smoke, odor, ash, closed parks and community spaces, disrupted routines, and serious concerns about what they are breathing.
2: 85 million pounds of decaying food is now burning. Who's the loudest man on earth? Joseph McGrail Baitup, actually, an Australian air conditioning cleaner.
5: Oh, yay! Oh, yay! Oh, yay! My lords, my ladies and gentlemen, welcome to Canberra!
2: That's him in his role as town crier of Canberra. It was a different yell of the word now at 122.4 decibels that won in the Guinness World Record last week. To do it, he beat out the previous loudest person in the world, a school teacher from Northern Ireland who yelled quiet. Sherry Preston, ABC News.
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8: No accidents, no delays that we're seeing here in the Valley or in Central Virginia right now. But if you're seeing it and we're not saying it, call the WSVA Traffic and News Tip Line 540-214-2500 and let us know.
9: WSVA's local AccuWeather for Harrisonburg and the Shenandoah Valley. Periods of rain into the early afternoon today with the high of 74. Clear, cooler, and comfortable tonight, the low down to 54. Mostly sunny, pleasant, and less humid for Wednesday with the high up to 80. Then Thursday, we'll have a mix of clouds and sun with an afternoon and evening thunderstorm in spots, the high of 84. Rather cloudy and humid Friday with a couple of showers and a heavy thunderstorm, the high of 80. I'm AccuWeather meteorologist Jason Caterina on WSVA.
8: Cloudy skies, some light rain, also have a little fog, and 68 here at WSVA. WSVA time is now 8:06. 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
10: For News Talk 92.1 and 550 WSVA, I'm Lyndon Kaiser. The Augusta County Sheriff's Office is looking for a Stewart's Draft man who fled the scene of a crash earlier this month after leading police on a chase. Sheriff's Lieutenant Leslie Snyder reports that on Friday night, June 12th, a sheriff's deputy clocked a vehicle traveling 95 miles per hour on Interstate 64 and attempted a traffic stop. When the driver refused, a chase ensued. It eventually ended when the vehicle crashed in Waynesboro. The suspect, who was identified as 19-year-old Thomas Logan Lloyd, then fled the scene on foot, and he remains at large. Lloyd is wanted on multiple felony charges. A photo of him is posted on our website, rocktownnow.com, and anyone with information on his whereabouts can contact the Augusta County Sheriff's Office. Rockingham County School Superintendent Dr. Larry Shiflett discussed the school board's annual administrative retreat that took place the week following the end of the 2025-2026 school year during last night's meeting. Shiflett said a portion of the retreat was spent reflecting on the past school year and the remainder was dedicated to preparing for the next.
11: The school year closes, and a week later, we're thinking about next year. So just to give you a sense of our thought process.
10: Shiflett added that they invested the majority of their time considering how assessment data should be used to inform their instructional practices. An Edinburgh man was arrested in Warren County over the weekend following an undercover chat operation targeting the online solicitation of minors in that area. WSVA's Mario Retrosi has more.
12: Warren County Sheriff's Captain Chris Powell reports the operation began last Friday after a man allegedly initiated contact with one of the investigators acting in an undercover capacity as a girl under the age of 15. The suspect was identified as 30-year-old Tyler Thompson, and he was arrested on Saturday on two counts of use of communication systems to facilitate certain offenses involving children. Thompson's currently being held without bond at RSW Regional Jail ahead of a preliminary hearing on July 23rd in Warren County Juvenile and Domestic Relations Court. For WSVA News, I'm Mario Retrosi.
10: Thank you, Mario. It appears that state lawmakers have avoided a government shutdown by agreeing on a budget. The House and Senate passed the budget. Before passage in the House, Delegate Terry Kilgore said on the floor that while there is some good in the budget, such as pay raises for teachers and state employees, there is that lingering question of rejoining the regional greenhouse gas initiative.
13: And I applaud the folks for adding that back in to give some money back to our ratepayers. But we also need, and maybe the governor can do this, we need to also add the co-ops to this rebate as it comes back.
10: The budget now goes to Governor Abigail Spanberger for her signature. She said in a statement that the budget agreement means the government will stay open. Lawmakers had until June 30th to agree on a budget or face the possibility of a shutdown. And finally, a 7-year-old child who went missing in the woods yesterday in Luray has been found. Shortly after 1 o'clock yesterday afternoon, Page County Sheriff Chad Cubbage says deputies responded to a report of a child wandering off with her dog after playing in the Jeremiah's Run area and failing to return for 3 hours. After a search of the area by foot, drone, and bloodhound, at around 6:26, rangers with the Shenandoah National Park located the juvenile at the Matthews Arm Campground on Skyline Drive, several miles from where the juvenile was reported missing. Cubbage reports that the dog named Shaq never left the child's side over the incident, providing comfort even when a severe thunderstorm broke out during the search. For News Talk 92.1 and 550 WSVA, I'm Lyndon Kaiser.
8: 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I'm Frank Welt, along with Lyndon Kaiser in the WSVA newsroom. Dave Riggert with sports and Jeff Fishy with agribusiness news. It is Tuesday, and Terry Dean is joining us from the Wish.

0: work is especially meaningful to me personally. When Morgan, my daughter, graduated, she wanted to go to New York City. And as luck would have it, we were there over the 4th of July holiday. And so rather than watching those fireworks from a hotel room or from our couch at home, we found ourselves aboard a sailboat right in the middle of the Hudson River watching that. So to this day, I can still picture that. And that city skyline, it was glowing all around us. The water was calm. Fireworks began, and for those few moments, we were surrounded by a lot of other families and friends that were celebrating, and it was wonderful. Now, years later, I couldn't tell you every restaurant we visited or every attraction we saw, but I can tell you exactly how it felt to be there with my daughter celebrating an important milestone in her life with those fireworks over the New York sky. And that's what travel really does, Frank. It creates memories that stay with us long after that trip is over. And if I were planning New York for the 4th of July this year, I'd suggest probably 3 or 4 nights. That's going to give you plenty of time to enjoy things like Broadway, Central Park, some world-class dining there, which is amazing, museums, and perhaps even that harbor cruise before the big celebration. Now, for accommodations, I really, really love the Plaza Hotel. Or if you like butler service, you can't beat the St. Regis New York if you're looking for a true luxury experience. Have you ever been there over the 4th of July?
1: It's funny you should bring that up, because several years ago, and I don't think it'll be the same thing this year, being that, of course, it's America's 250. But we were there over the 4th of July weekend. We stayed down close to the, I guess, the money district, you would call it. And the thing was, the whole city had cleared out because everybody had left town, it seemed like. We went out walking. We were up in Central Park. I still remember, I was just telling somebody recently, walking through Central Park on the 4th of July, and people were grilling out like they would be here. And one woman who was doing, it looked like she was doing barbecue chicken for like a local barbecue here. And she goes, "Come on over. You want some chicken?" It's like, No, that's okay, but thanks. I mean, you don't expect that in New York. But I do remember it seemed to clear out. The fireworks were spectacular, and it was just, a beautiful time. So I recommend New York all the time to people. It's any time of the year.
0: And if you really want to get a good taste of barbecue, let's head south to Nashville, Tennessee.
1: Ooh, yes.
0: Yeah, if you're a music lover, this city is really, really hard to beat. Nashville's famous Let Freedom Ring celebration, that's going to combine a lot of music, incredible energy, one of the largest fireworks displays also in the country. This is one of those destinations where the party starts long before the fireworks begin. And they also have a Broadway in Nashville. It's alive with music, great restaurants. Those are busy, busy, busy. But the atmosphere is absolutely electric in Nashville around the 4th of July. And I'd recommend about 3 nights here, Frank. You want to arrive about Thursday or Friday. Spend a little time exploring Music City and enjoy that celebration over the holiday weekend. If you're looking for great accommodations, man, I would say gotta be Four Seasons Nashville. I am a Four Seasons kind of girl after staying there myself about a year or so ago. But Nashville is absolutely a fabulous, fabulous place to go. Kind of like just being in your backyard. Now I want to talk about Washington, D.C. If there's one place where Independence Day feels especially meaningful, it's got to be in our nation's capital. There's something incredible moving about standing over the National Mall. You're surrounded by monuments. Those really tell America's story. And you're watching fireworks burst above the Washington Monument. This destination is kind of perfect for history lovers and families. You can spend your days visiting the Smithsonian, touring those monuments, soaking up the nation's history. I would recommend here at least 3 nights because there's simply a lot to see there. And for accommodations, I would say the Hay Adams and the Waldorf Astoria, Washington, D.C., both outstanding choices for luxury accommodations. want to move a little bit north now to Boston. Boston might actually be my favorite for those of you who love American history. The city's famous Boston Pops, Fireworks Spectacular, that's on my go-to list every year. I always watch that at home. Become a 4th of July tradition all of its own. If you can imagine sitting along the Charles River,

0: live listening to the Boston Pops Orchestra while those fireworks are lighting up the sky, that's amazing. It's difficult to think of a more American experience, quite frankly. But Boston deserves at least four nights, I'm going to say. You can walk the Freedom Trail, visit the historic sites connected to the American Revolution, enjoy some incredible seafood, and just kind of immerse yourself in the city where so much of our nation's history story began. And for luxury accommodations there, there are two choices, the Newbury Boston or the Langham Boston. Now, Frank, as we celebrate Independence Day this year, I think it's important to remember that travel isn't really just about checking destinations off of a list. It's really, we like to tell people it's about creating memories. That's what travel really has always been about. So whether you want to consider New York, Nashville, Washington, Boston, or maybe even someplace entirely different, I encourage you, get out there and celebrate this America this 4th of July. And if you're still looking for perfect holiday getaways, that's exactly what we're here for you for at the Wishing Well. We want to help you create a few unforgettable memories of your own.
1: And I know a lot of times, I was talking to Harry last week about this, you guys get access to some last-minute specials and some specials for planning down the road as well that are not easily available for the average person because of your connections in the travel industry.
0: Yeah, well, you mentioned something very interesting when we first started talking here just a few minutes ago, and that is something that a lot of people, I'll bet you don't even think about, Frank, and that is that places like New York City, the locals get out of town. So that opens up a lot of availability and a lot of comfortable sightseeing when you might ordinarily think, man, I'll bet that city's packed.
1: Right.
0: But it's not, and they're encouraging people to come. And you're right. That's when a lot of those last-minute deals really come on our radar for places like New York City, Washington, D.C., and Boston. I mean, all great places to celebrate the 4th of July, and the deals can be incredible.
1: Now, if people want to get in touch with you, how can they do that, Terry?
0: We are easy to find, Frank. We are located in Harrisonburg on 243 Neff.
1: Yes.
0: I don't know. Where am I, Frank? 243 Neff Avenue in the Valley Center. They can call us at 540-908-2333 or look us up on the web. We are at thewishingwell.biz.
1: Well, thank you, Terry.
0: Thanks, Frank. Have a great fourth.
1: You too. Terry Dean joining us from the Wishing Well here on WSBA. WSBA time is now 8:20.
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1: A quiet morning so far up and down the valley. No accidents, no delays to tell you about. But if you're seeing it and we're not saying it, call the WSBA traffic and news tip line 540-214-2500 and let us know. Time for us to update you on the weather.
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1: WSBA's local AccuWeather for Harrisonburg and the Shenandoah Valley. Periods of rain into the early afternoon. Look for a high at 74. Winds will be north at 6 to 12 miles per hour. Clear and cooler tonight with a low at 54. Sunny tomorrow, less humid, the high at 80. Thursday, partly sunny, afternoon and evening thunderstorms and spots with a high at 84. And Friday, a humid day with a couple of showers and heavy thunderstorm possible, the high at 80. Looking ahead to the weekend, cloudy and humid on Saturday, showers and thunderstorms with a high again around 80. And Sunday, look for some clouds and humid. Could see some occasional rain during the day with a high at 84. Next week, we start out in the mid-80s on Monday, climbing to the low 90s by Wednesday, and staying in the upper 80s and low 90s into Friday before dropping back to the mid-80s for the 4th of July.

0: As far as rain is concerned, looks like after Sunday, could see a chance for some more rain and thunderstorms around Wednesday, Thursday, and Friday of next week. We have cloudy skies and 69 here at WSVA. WSVA time is now 8:22. Up next, we'll update you on sports.
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13: Let's take a look at sports. I am Dave Rigger and James Madison football. Zach Greenberg and Amar Thomas were both named to the 2026 Athlon Sports preseason All-Sunbelt team on Monday. Greenberg started all 14 games at center for the Dukes a year ago and earned second-team All-League honors, while Thomas started all 14 games at defensive end last season, and he finished with 43 tackles, 6.5 tackles for loss, and 2.5 sacks. Additionally, Lindy's magazine unveiled its preseason All-Sunbelt teams on Monday as well, which included 7 Dukes. Greenberg and Thomas were joined on the first team by running back George Pettaway and safety Javis Minat, while offensive lineman Daniel Michelle and Frankie Tinelau, along with defensive end Keetron Simpson, were named preseason All-Sunbelt second team. The Dukes opened their season on September 5th at home against Liberty, and you can listen to all JMU football games again this season right here on WSVA. Both games in the Rockingham County Baseball League were rained out on Monday as Montezuma was supposed to play at Massanutten and Struwwelpeter was scheduled to play at Broadway. There's one game in the County League tonight as Clover Hill's on the road at Grottoes. That first pitch is set for 7 o'clock. In the Valley Baseball League last night, the Harrisonburg Terps were rained out in Culpeper. There is one game on the Valley League schedule tonight as Charlottesville travels to Covington. Oklahoma won the College Baseball National Championship last night in Omaha as they rolled past North Carolina 13-2 in Game 3.

0: The CWS Championship Series is the third national title for the Sooners and their first since 1994. From Major League Baseball last night, the Nationals beat the Phillies 4-1 in game one of their four-game series. Curtis Meade and Luis Garcia each homered for Washington as they improved to 41-38, while the Orioles beat the Angels in L.A. 6-1, and they are now 38-42. And the NBA draft is tonight as the Washington Wizards hold the number one overall pick. And on Monday, the Wizards got some good news as Trae Young told Washington that he intends to sign a four-year deal to stay with the Wizards for approximately $212 million after he declined his $49 million player option last week. The draft begins at 8 o'clock this evening from Brooklyn, and you can listen to it on ESPN Harrisonburg and ESPNHarrisonburg.com. That's a look at sports. I'm Dave Rickards.
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5: Cole Murray with your money now. A new PwC report says the annual global deal value of mergers and acquisitions is on track to reach $4 trillion this year, making it the strongest year since 2021. M&A transactions above $5 billion have contributed to almost half of total global deal value so far in 2026. Diplomacy between the U.S. and Iran has translated into relief at the pump for Americans, with gasoline prices falling for a sixth straight week and marking a 15% drop from their May peak. AAA data reports that the national average price of gasoline fell to $3.92 per gallon this morning. Bassetten, a California-based artificial intelligence startup co-founded by Australians, said it raised $1.5 billion in a funding round that valued the company at $13 billion. Underscoring the surge of capital flowing into AI firms. The round was led by U.S.-based investors Sands Capital and Wellington Management. Futures are lower this morning as Micron shares drop 9%. That's your money now.
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6: I'm Lyndon Kaiser in the WSVA newsroom. Coming up, authorities look for a missing person from Stanton, the search for the man responsible for Sunday's shooting in Grottoes, and another section of Corridor H opens in West Virginia. I'll have all the details and more following ABC at the bottom of the hour.
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8: ABC News, I'm Sherry Preston. Cuts coming to America's intelligence community. Sources tell ABC that Bill Pulte, the new acting director of national intelligence, has started lots of layoffs. ABC's Karen Wise in Washington.
9: Pulte has promised to cut hundreds of jobs. His appointment by President Trump has faced bipartisan backlash because Pulte has no experience in intelligence. The Office of the Director of National Intelligence has not returned a request for comment, and it was not immediately clear how many jobs had been affected. But sources say the National Counterterrorism Center was expected to be hit hard by the cuts.
8: In a post this morning, President Trump says Iran has agreed to what he calls, quote, the highest level nuclear inspections. Long into the future, Iran's foreign minister says no visits from international inspectors have been scheduled thus far. Dangerously hot weather settling in over much of Europe, with temperatures expected in the mid-90s or higher for several days. This is ABC News.
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1: We have an accident eastbound I-64 in Albemarle County, close to the top of Afton Mountain. The eastbound left shoulder is closed. Traffic appears to be getting by without any issue in that area. And if you're seeing it and we're not saying it, call the WSVA Traffic and News Tip Line 540-214-2500.

0: and let us know. Another accident just popped up that we wanted to mention to you. This one is in Madison County, in the town of Madison, or just outside of Madison, on Route 634. And that accident has closed down 634, both northbound and southbound this morning. Again, that is just to the east of Madison. If you normally use Route 634, which is known as Oak Park Road in Madison, expect delays because it is shut down due to an accident right now. And if you're seeing it and we're not saying it, call the WSVA Traffic and News Tip Line 540-214-2500 and let us know.
1: WSVA's local AccuWeather for Harrisonburg and the Shenandoah Valley. Periods of rain into the early afternoon today with the high of 74. Clearer, cooler, and comfortable tonight, the low down to 54. Mostly sunny, pleasant, and less humid for Wednesday with the high up to 80. Then Thursday, we'll have a mix of clouds and sun with an afternoon and evening thunderstorm in spots, the high of 84. Rather cloudy and humid Friday with a couple of showers and a heavy thunderstorm, the high of 80. I'm AccuWeather meteorologist Jason Caterina on WSVA.
0: 69 with rain falling here at WSVA. 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
2: 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The Augusta County Sheriff's Office is requesting the public's help locating a missing person from the Stanton area. 72-year-old Paul Lavelle Hassett Jr. was last seen Thursday, June 11th at his home in the city and was reported missing yesterday by a family member. View a photo of Hassett on our website, rocktownnow.com. Anyone with information on his whereabouts should contact the Augusta County Sheriff's Office. Meanwhile, Lieutenant Leslie Snyder reports that 16-year-old runaway Skylar Reese of Verona has been safely located. Rockingham County authorities are looking for the man responsible for a shooting Sunday night in the Grottoes area. Sheriff Brian Hutchison says a verbal dispute began at around 9 o'clock outside a restaurant.
3: It quickly escalated into, with the gunshots being fired, the individual driving a vehicle was struck once and taken to UVA hospital and non-life-threatening injuries from the gunshot.
2: The victim was identified as 44-year-old Raymond Nolan of Charlottesville. Meanwhile, the alleged shooter fled the scene along with several other unknown individuals on motorcycles. Hutchison says the incident has been determined to be related to biker gang activity. Health officials in the Commonwealth are urging residents to get vaccinated for measles as cases in the state continue to rise. The Virginia Department of Health says there is another confirmed measles case out of the northern part of the state. Officials say an out-of-state resident traveled internationally and passed through Dulles International last Wednesday. They're advising anyone who was in the baggage claim area on that day between 6 and 11 a.m. may have been exposed. This comes as cases in the state continue to rise. The Commonwealth reports that there are currently 129 cases, with most of them linked to an outbreak in Buckingham County. So far, there have been no deaths related to measles. WSVA News Time is 8:35.
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2: Secretary of Energy Chris Wright is forecasting lower gas prices ahead, saying the Strait of Hormuz is already back to normal, even though it's not clear if that's the case. Gas Buddy head of petroleum analysis Patrick DeHaan spoke with ABC News.
8: It's not going to happen overnight that these oil inventories are going to fill back up. So ultimately, I do think prices could reach pre-war levels, but that may not happen until at earliest later this year.
2: DeHaan added that 49 of the nation's 50 states saw gas prices declining, and all 50 of them saw diesel prices declining. And finally, another section of Corridor H opened yesterday in West Virginia. The new 11-mile four-lane section connects Kearns to Parsons. State Senator Robbie Morris said during a press conference yesterday afternoon that Corridor H has always been more than about pavement and bridges.
9: It's about opportunity. It's about jobs. It's about connecting communities. It is about giving our children and grandchildren reasons to stay and build their futures here in West Virginia. This highway has already brought new investment, new businesses, expanded tourism and economic growth to communities along the route.
2: With the latest opening, over 110 of the 130-mile corridor is complete. When finished, the highway will connect Interstate 79 in Weston to Wardensville. It was originally designed to connect to Interstate 81 in the Strasburg area, but residents in Shenandoah County voted that section down in a referendum. For News Talk 92.1 and 550 WSVA, I'm Lyndon Kaiser.
0: Thank you, Lyndon. 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It's time to play the Early Morning Pop Quiz, a chance for everyone listening to win a WSVA coffee mug. But first, we've got a pop quiz question for Lyndon. Are you ready?
2: Let's do this thing.
0: Okay. We want to know, which kind of bulbs were once exchanged as a form of currency? Again, which form of bulbs...
2: bulbs
0: was once exchanged as a form of currency.
2: Are we talking about light bulbs?
0: No. Bulbs, okay. Like you plant in the ground.
2: Okay.
0: To come up and, you know.
2: What kind of bulbs?
0: In the spring.
2: I mean, is it enough to say flower bulbs?
0: Nah, I need more specific. But you're on the right path. Yes.
2: Okay. What needs a bulb?
0: Yeah.
2: I'm not Mr.
0: You're not a
2: florist
0: bulb man.
2: Okay. I am a bulb man, but not a bulb man.
0: Bulb. Okay. Yes.
2: Let's see here.
0: Pick a bulb. Any bulb.
2: Do roses have bulbs?
0: No, they do not.
2: Do carnations?
0: No, they do not.
2: Okay.
0: Keep going.
2: I don't know. What's a bulb?
0: What's a bulb? A bulb is a bulb that you plant in the ground. They come back in the spring.
2: No, I know what a bulb is, but what's the bulb that you were referring to?
0: Oh, you want the answer?
2: Yes, the answer.
0: Okay. It's a tulip.
2: A tulip.
0: Yes.
2: Well, after I named every single plant in the world, I would have gotten it, Frank.
0: A tulip was once exchanged as currency. I can see that.
2: How many tulips to go to the movies today?
0: I don't know. Don't think you can still do that. Now, for everybody playing at home and a chance to win a WSVA coffee mug, here is our pop quiz question for today. Blue jeans have a tiny pocket. Many blue jeans come with a tiny pocket in them, okay? Sort of to the side of the main pocket.
2: Mm-hmm.
0: What was the original purpose of that tiny pocket that you find on blue jeans? 540-433-9782 is the number. No, it's not to put bulbs in. 540-433-9782 is the number if you think you know the answer to the Early Morning Pop Quiz.
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5: It's time to play the early morning pop quiz. 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Cynthia is up first. Cynthia, what do you think the answer is?
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5: 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You are the winner of our early morning pop quiz. 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Hang on the line. We'll get some information from you, okay?
6: All righty. Thank you.
5: 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Cynthia had the correct answer to our early morning pop quiz. 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And that's our early morning pop quiz for today here on WSVA. WSVA time is now 8:44.
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14: Get ready for the next generation's Lilith Fair. Olivia Rodrigo has announced a new all-female music festival called Daisy Chain Fields. Taking place August 29th in Irvine, California, the lineup includes Rodrigo, Chapel Roan, Dochi, and special guest Stevie Nicks. 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
14: 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Toy Story 4's Josh Cooley is set to direct the live-action animation hybrid.
16: My name is Clara. I'm an artificial friend.
14: We have our first look at Jenna Ortega in Clara and the Sun. The new film adapts...

0: adapted from the sci-fi book of the same name, also stars Amy Adams and Natasha Lyonne. Clara and the Sun lands in theaters October 23rd. And happy birthday to Academy Award winner Frances McDormand. Michelle Franz in ABC News.
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2: We have a problem in Madison, Virginia this morning. An accident on Route 634 just east of Madison has shut down that road in both directions. That's Oak Park Road, just to the east of Madison, shut down northbound and southbound this morning due to an accident in that area. Also have another accident. This one's not causing any delays that we can tell of right now. That is on I-64 eastbound at mile marker 101 near the top of Afton Mountain. The vehicle is on the shoulder and the eastbound left shoulder is closed. But again, traffic getting by without any problem. And if you're seeing it and we're not saying it, call the WSVA Traffic and News Tip Line at 540-214-2500 and let us know. WSVA's local AccuWeather for Harrisonburg and the Shenandoah Valley. Periods of rain into the early afternoon. Then skies will start to clear. Look for a high at 74. Winds will be north at 6 to 12 miles per hour. A clear and cooler night tonight with a low at 54. Tomorrow, mostly sunny, less humid, the high around 80. Thursday, partly sunny, afternoon and evening thunderstorms in a few spots, the high at 84. And Friday, some showers and heavy thunderstorms are possible, could bring flooding, downpours, hail, damaging winds to a few areas, the high again near 80. Right now, we have cloudy skies, some light rain falling, and 69 here at WSVA. WSVA time is now 8:48. Coming up in the 9 o'clock hour this morning here on Early Mornings, City Manager Andy Banks will join us to talk about some of the things happening in the city of Harrisonburg. And one of those things that is taking place is, of course, the elections coming up in August. And the registrar for the city of Harrisonburg, Mark Finks, will also join us to talk about the upcoming election. That's all coming up starting at 9:15 this morning here on WSVA's Early Mornings. Up next, we'll check in with Dave Riggert for an update on sports.
3: As America marks its 250th anniversary, the story of our nation isn't just found in history books. It's found right here at home.
2: Central Virginia and the Shenandoah Valley played a quiet but decisive role in the Revolution. From Thomas Jefferson's leadership in Charlottesville to the steady movement of men and resources here in the Valley, the region kept the Patriot cause alive. While famous battles raged elsewhere, Virginians here fought a war of endurance, protecting supplies, resisting raids, and holding the line until victory was finally secured in Yorktown.
3: As America celebrates its 250th anniversary, Harrisonburg Media Group invites you to explore the local people, places, and moments connected to the American Revolution. 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This is America 250, with roots right here in the Shenandoah Valley.
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4: Let's take a look at sports. I am Dave Rigger and James Madison. Football, Zach Greenberg and Amar Thomas were both named to the 2026 Athlon Sports preseason All-Sun Belt team on Monday. Greenberg started all 14 games at center for the Dukes a year ago and earned second-team All-League honors, while Thomas started all 14 games at defensive end last season, and he finished with 43 tackles, 6.5 tackles for loss, and 2.5 sacks. Additionally, Lindy's Magazine unveiled its preseason All-Sun Belt teams on Monday as well, which included 7 Dukes. Greenberg and Thomas were joined on the first team by running back George Pettaway and safety Javis Minat, while offensive lineman Daniel Michelle and Frankie Tinelau, along with defensive end Keetron Simpson, were named preseason All-Sun Belt second team. The Dukes opened their season on September 5th at home against Liberty, and you can listen to all JMU football games again this season right here on WSBA. Both games in the Rockingham County Baseball League were rained out on Monday as Montezuma was supposed to play at Massanutten and Struwwelshaft was scheduled to play at Broadway. There's one game in the County League tonight as Clover Hill's on the road at Grados. That first pitch is set for 7 o'clock. In the Valley Baseball League last night, the Harrisonburg Terps were rained out in Culpeper. There is one game on the Valley League schedule tonight as Charlottesville travels to Covington. Oklahoma won the College Baseball National Championship last night in Omaha as they rolled past North Carolina 13-2 in Game 3 of the CWS Championship Series. It's the third national title for the Sooners and their first since 1994. For Major League Baseball last night, the Nationals beat the Phillies 4-1 in Game 1 of their four-game series. Curtis Meade and Luis Garcia each homered for Washington as they improved to 41-38, while the Orioles beat the Angels in L.A. 6-1, and they are now 38-42. And the NBA draft is tonight as the Washington Wizards hold the number one overall pick. And on Monday, the Wizards got some good news as Trae Young told Washington that he intends to sign a four-year deal to stay with the Wizards for approximately $212 million after he declined his $49 million player option last week. The draft begins at 8 o'clock this evening from Brooklyn, and you can listen to it on ESPN Harrisonburg and ESPNHarrisonburg.com. That's a look at sports. I'm Dave Rickert.
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0: Coming up at the top of the hour, President Trump says that Iran has fully and completely agreed to highest level nuclear inspections. We've got that story coming up from ABC. And Lyndon's in the newsroom.
6: I'm Lyndon Kaiser in the WSVA newsroom. Coming up, authorities look for a Stewart's Draft man who fled the scene of a crash, a report from the Rockingham County School administrative retreat, and the arrest of a man from Edinburgh after an undercover chat operation. I'll have all the details and more following ABC at the top of the hour.
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8: From ABC News, I'm Sherry Preston. Iran's president has arrived in Pakistan for talks with those mediating negotiations between Tehran and Washington. Vice President J.D. Vance saying he felt great about the progress made during talks in Switzerland. President Trump saying on social media Iran has fully and completely agreed to limitless nuclear inspections, but Iran has not confirmed that. What is being confirmed, however, is the price tag for the war thus far.
9: The Pentagon is asking Congress for $80 billion to cover the cost of the war with Iran and other budget shortfalls. Lawmakers have been pressing the Trump administration to provide a more comprehensive price tag for this conflict. The last update from the administration had the cost of the war at $29 billion.
8: ABC's Mary Bruce at the White House. The Senate may not agree to that, but it has agreed to a new housing bill, says ABC's Elizabeth Schulze.
10: This is a rare bipartisan win. The Senate passing what could be the most transformative piece of legislation in decades to try to lower the cost of buying a home. In an 85-5 vote, the Senate last night advanced the 21st Century Road to Housing Act. This will now head to the House, where it is expected to pass this week. Then we'll go to President Trump's desk for his signature.
8: The bill would ban Wall Street investors from scooping up single-family homes and free up regulations so builders can move forward with more home construction. The acting director of National Intelligence, Bill Pulte, beginning a big round of layoffs in the intelligence community, according to sources. A warehouse in California that's been burning for a week is raising further concerns about air quality. ABC's Melissa Adan is in L.A.
11: The fire erupting last Wednesday afternoon at a 500,000 square feet cold storage facility in East L.A. Inside, 85 million pounds of food now rotting, prompting concerns over potential biohazards.
8: The cause of the fire remains under investigation, but the company owns the warehouse blames the solar panels on top of the building. 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
4: A major heat wave continues throughout Europe, including in France, where at least 40 people have died drowning as they tried to cool off. ABC's James Longman is in London.
5: The weather really is wild because just last night, thunderstorms broke out all over London. There was a flash flooding reported, and the Met Office here reported nearly 30,000 lightning strikes in just a 24-hour period. So a weather roller coaster, but the heat continues throughout.
4: Europe is the world's fastest warming continent. It's primary day in several states, Maryland, Utah, South Carolina, and, as ABC's Jared Kofsky reports, in New York, including in the biggest city in the country.
6: Tuesday is Democratic primary election day in New York City, and while Mayor Zoran Mamdani is not on the ballot, the races are expected to be a key test of whether the Democratic Socialist mayor's influence could grow in Washington, D.C. Two of the progressive congressional candidates Mamdani has endorsed, Daria Lisa Avila Chevalier and Brad Lander, are taking on incumbent Democrats. Last Thursday, Mamdani and Senator Bernie Sanders rallied together in support of the candidates they're both endorsing. The polls in New York close at 9 o'clock Eastern. Jared Kofsky, ABC News, New York.
4: Honors and tributes continue coming in for legendary music executive Clive Davis, who had professional relationships with numerous musicians, including Whitney Houston, Bruce Springsteen, Alicia Keys, and the Grateful Dead. Davis died this week at the age of 94. Sherry Preston, ABC News.
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9: Right now, no accidents here in the Valley causing delays. Do have a problem if you're traveling through Madison County, listening to us in the Madison County area this morning. Route 634 just east of the town of Madison, all lanes are closed northbound and southbound due to an accident. Other than that, no other issues right now that we're seeing, but if you're seeing it and we're not saying it, call the WSBA Traffic and News Tip Line, 540-214-2500, and let us know.
10: WSVA's local AccuWeather for Harrisonburg and the Shenandoah Valley. Periods of rain into the early afternoon today with the high of 74. Clear, cooler, and comfortable tonight, the low down to 54. Mostly sunny, pleasant, and less humid for Wednesday with the high up to 80. Then Thursday, we'll have a mix of clouds and sun with an afternoon and evening thunderstorm in spots, the high of 84. Rather cloudy and humid Friday with a couple of showers and a heavy thunderstorm, the high of 80. I'm AccuWeather meteorologist Jason Caterina on WSVA.
9: Cloudy skies, rain falling, and 69 here at WSVA. WSVA time is now 9:06.
11: For News Talk 92.1 and 550 WSVA, I'm Lyndon Kaiser. The Augusta County Sheriff's Office is looking for a Stewart's Draft man who fled the scene of a crash earlier this month after leading police on a chase. Sheriff's Lieutenant Leslie Snyder reports that on Friday night, June 12th, a sheriff's deputy clocked a vehicle traveling 95 miles per hour on Interstate 64 and attempted a traffic stop. When the driver refused, a chase ensued. It eventually ended when the vehicle crashed in Waynesboro. The suspect, who was identified as 19-year-old Thomas Logan Lloyd, then fled the scene on foot, and he remains at large. Lloyd is wanted on multiple felony charges. A photo of him is posted on our website, rocktownnow.com, and anyone with information on his whereabouts can contact the Augusta County Sheriff's Office. Rockingham County School Superintendent Dr. Larry Shiflett discussed the school board's annual administrative retreat that took place the week following the end of the 2025-2026 school year during last night's meeting. Shiflett said a portion of the retreat was spent reflecting on the past school year, and the remainder was dedicated to preparing for the next.
12: The school year closes, and a week later, we're thinking about next year. So just to give you a sense of our thought process.
11: Shiflett added that they invested the majority of their time considering how assessment data should be used to inform their instructional practices. An Edinburgh man was arrested in Warren County over the weekend following an undercover chat operation targeting the online solicitation of minors in that area. WSVA's Mario Retrosi has more.
13: Warren County Sheriff's Captain Chris Powell reports the operation began last Friday after a man allegedly initiated contact with one of the investigators acting in an undercover capacity as a girl under the age of 15. The suspect was identified as 30-year-old Tyler Thompson, and he was arrested on Saturday on two counts of use of communication systems to facilitate certain offenses involving children. Thompson's currently being held without bond at RSW Regional Jail ahead of a preliminary hearing on July 23rd in Warren County Juvenile and Domestic Relations Court. For WSVA News, I'm Mario Retrosi.
11: Thank you, Mario. It appears that state lawmakers have avoided a government shutdown by agreeing on a budget. The House and Senate passed the budget. Before a passage in the House, Delegate Terry Kilgore said on the floor that while there is some good in the budget, such as pay raises for teachers and state employees, there is that lingering question of rejoining the regional greenhouse gas initiative.
14: And I applaud the folks for adding that back in to give some money back to our ratepayers. But we also need, and maybe the governor can do this, we need to also add the co-ops to this rebate as it comes back.
11: The budget now goes to the governor for her signature. Governor Abigail Spanberger said in a statement that the budget agreement means the government will stay open. Lawmakers had until June 30th to agree on a budget or face the possibility of a shutdown. And finally, a 7-year-old child who went missing in the woods yesterday in Luray has been found. Shortly after 1 o'clock yesterday afternoon, Page County Sheriff Chad Cubbage says deputies responded to a report of a child wandering off with her dog after playing in the Jeremiah's Run area and failing to return for 3 hours. After a search of the area by foot, drone, and bloodhound at around 6:26 p.m., rangers with the Shenandoah National Park located the juvenile at the Matthews Arm Campground on Skyline Drive, several miles from where the juvenile was reported missing. Cubbage reports that the dog, named Shaq, never left the child's side over the incident, providing comfort even when a severe thunderstorm broke out during the search. For News Talk 92.1 and 550 WSVA, I'm Lyndon Kaiser.
9: If there was ever a reason to say good dog, I think that's the case.
11: Yes.
9: Yes, indeed. WSVA time is now 9:10. You're listening to Early Mornings on WSVA. I'm Frank Welt, along with Lyndon Kaiser in the WSVA newsroom. Jeff Ishii with Agribusiness News, Dave Riggert with Sports. Coming up, we are going to be talking with Harrisonburg City Manager Andy Banks, and also the Registrar and Director of Elections, Mark Finks, is going to join us here. Of course, we have a primary election coming up in, what, how many weeks now? August?
11: August 4th.
9: August 4th, which will be for the Harrisonburg City Council.
11: Yes.
9: Yes. So that's coming up. That's what we're going to be talking about. But right now, I think everybody has heard of the freshman 15, you know,
11: go to 50,
9: go to school and you gain an extra 15 point, not points, pounds, right? Okay. Apparently now there's the FIFA 15.
11: Oh, well,
9: Or the World Cup 15. And this is mainly impacting people who have traveled here for the games, not necessarily Americans as much as people who have traveled from other countries.
11: Mm-hmm.
9: There are certain things that we have in the United States that we take for granted that are not readily available in other countries. And a lot of them are delicious. There's lots of videos showing up on social media these days of people from different countries who are going wild over ranch dressing.
11: Oh, yeah.
9: Fast food and other things that we have on a regular basis here. Some of the favorite fast food restaurants that they are discovering are Dunkin', Raising Cane's, Chipotle,

0: Day is going to have a problem with that.
1: I guess you need to check it. Maybe.
0: Check your sub sandwich with you.
1: Packaged foods, you know, yeah. I don't know how you, depends on where you're going or how far the trip is, I guess.
0: They're not going to let you hop on there with a bottle of ranch.
1: I don't think they will.
0: Yeah.
1: Even if it's sealed. No. Yeah. You might open it up and start, like, drinking it on the plane or something. Yeah, so.
0: There's some people in my family that would maybe do that.
1: Probably.
0: Just yes. On the front porch, just drink some ranch.
1: I think there are people who enjoy ranch on everything. So maybe that's the best way to put it. So, anyway, the FIVA 15, it's called.
0: Do you think that the other countries, when they receive their people back from being traveling for the World Cup here, do you think they're going to call it the FIFA 15 or are they going to call it the America 15?
1: The American 15. I'm sure about that. Yeah. Depending on the country, they probably will find, you know, a way to blame us for it.
0: Look what they did to you.
1: Right. Now, yes. I'm wondering, based on sales, if some of those companies aren't considering maybe expanding, if they're not already in some of the other countries.
0: Yeah, well, they should be, for sure.
1: I mean, it's just, you know, some of them make sense that, you know, people are craving certain things.
0: So. Yeah, they're going to have a lot of evangelists for their brands over there.
1: I would think so.
0: Yeah.
1: Coming up, we are going to be talking with City Manager Andy Banks, and Mark Finks joins us. He is the Registrar and Director of Elections when Early Mornings continues here on WSBA.
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3: 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Plus, Carolyn will have a look at news. 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
4: WSPA's local AccuWeather for Harrisonburg and the Shenandoah Valley. Periods of rain continuing into the early afternoon. Then eventually we'll see the sunshine return as we head toward late afternoon, early evening. High today up to 74. Winds north at 6 to 12 miles per hour. Clear and cooler tonight with a low at 54. Sunny, less humid tomorrow with a high at 80. Then a chance of a few scattered showers and thunderstorms Thursday with a high at 84. And some more showers and thunderstorms possible Friday with a high at 80. This weekend, chance of a shower thunderstorm Saturday, cloudy both days, 80 to 84. Right now, 69 and cloudy here at WSVA. 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You're listening to Early Mornings, and we are being joined this morning by Harrisonburg City Manager Andy Banks and also Mark Finks, who is the Registrar and Director of Elections for the City of Harrisonburg. And Andy, I'm going to start with you and say welcome to back up to Early Mornings here on WSVA.
5: Good morning, Mr. Wilt. Good to be here. Thank you.
4: It's Frank. You know, you don't need to call me Mr. Wilt. Good to talk to you, too. We have got Mark Finks joining us, and the reason Mark is with us is because we have an upcoming election. Mark, thank you for being with us as well.
6: Thanks for having me, Frank.
4: Let's talk a little bit as we get going here about the election. People hear election, they go, what election are we talking about? So maybe we should start by explaining what the election is that's coming up here in a few weeks for people who may have been out of touch, maybe on vacation, and they're not even aware that there is an election coming up in Harrisonburg.
6: Well, it's totally understandable. We've had a number of elections this year at this point, but we currently have a dual primary that is happening in the city of Harrisonburg on August 4th. That dual primary is a Republican primary for U.S. Senate. That's a statewide primary that's happening in every locality. So even for your listeners in Rockingham County or Augusta, they are also having a Republican primary for U.S. Senate. And there are three candidates on the ballot, and you can vote for one. Then here specifically in Harrisonburg, we are having a Democratic primary for city council. There are two seats that are open this year, so two nominations for the Democrats. And there are four people running for the nomination. So you can vote for up to two. Specifically in Harrisonburg, we're having this dual primary. So when you come to vote in a dual primary, you have to decide which one of the primaries you want to vote in. You can't vote in both, even though they're for different offices. State law says that if the primaries are happening on the same day, you have to choose whether you vote in the Republican primary or the Democratic primary. So that's something to keep in mind when you vote in a dual primary. But we don't register by party in Virginia, so anyone is allowed to vote in either primary, and you can switch from year to year which one you would like to vote in. And it's up to the voter to choose that, and you can't be challenged. So that will happen on August 4th here in Harrisonburg.
4: Now, I'm sure a lot of people are asking, because we've had early voting for quite a while now, and people are already asking you, when does early voting start? It's actually already started, hasn't it?
6: Correct, yeah. So early voting for Harrisonburg started last week, Thursday, June 18th. So we're now, with the holiday, we're now on our third day of early voting. Here in Harrisonburg, it happens at City Hall in the what we call the atrium. That happens from 8:30 to 4:30, Monday through Friday, except on holidays, the upcoming July 3rd holiday, city holiday, we will be closed on. But otherwise, we're here Monday through Friday, 8:30 to 4:30. We're also going to be here two Saturdays, July 25th. And August 1st, and then new to this election with a new state law that will come into effect July 1st, we are also going to be required to be open on two Sundays, so that's July 19th and July 26th. The hours on those days are a little bit different. July 25th and August 1st, we're here from 9 to 5, and then Sunday, July 19th and July 26th, we're here from 12 to 5. And early voting basically works the same as on election day. You're just going to show up with acceptable ID, get in line, follow the signs when you get to City Hall, show your ID and let them know which party's primary you're going to vote in. You'll get a ballot, you'll fill it out, and you'll put it in the machine. We also have curbside voters available to voters that are 65 and over or have a disability. If you are interested in doing curbside voting, you would just call the number on one of our signs outside the building. If you don't have a cell phone number, you can also call our office before you get here and let us know what time you're coming so we can be expecting you. And if that doesn't work for you, there's always the option of voting by mail in Virginia.
4: Now, when will early voting close?
6: The last day of early voting will be Saturday, August 1st, so that is where we're here from 9 to 5. And so if you miss that deadline, then you would have to go to your regular polling location on Tuesday, August 4th. And, of course, polls are open on Election Day from 6 a.m. till 7 p.m.
4: Now, if you will, can you run down who's going to be on this ballot as of right now, who people are going to see when they come out to vote?
6: Sure. So for the Democratic City Council primary, it's incumbents Danny Fleming, Monica L. Robinson, and then candidates Kathy Cat Henley and Krista Nikki Gross. For the Republican U.S. Senate primary, it's Bert Misawa, Kim Farrington, and David Williams.
4: And again, the early voting continues through the Friday before the election, which is coming up on November the 4th. I want to jump ahead, if you don't mind. We're talking with Mark Finks, who is the Registrar and Director of Elections for the City of Harrisonburg. I have a feeling that you're already getting the question I'm about to ask. That is, what's coming up on the ballot this fall?
6: Right. So as soon as we're done with this primary, we'll have another election that we'll start getting ready for. So we have a number of things on the November 3rd ballot. It's going to be a packed ballot for this year. So this is what we would typically call a midterm elections. So it is considered a federal election. So in November, you're going to have your candidates for the Democrats and Republicans for U.S. Senate. You'll have your candidates for the Democrats and Republicans for the Congress, U.S. Congress. And, of course, here in Harrisonburg and Rockingham, we're in the 6th District. And then those will be the two federal offices that will be on our ballot. Then going forward, you'll have two seats for city council with three people on the ballot. And then we have three seats for Harrisonburg School Board with three candidates that will be on the ballot. And then additionally, statewide, there will be three constitutional questions that will be asked of all voters in Virginia.
4: Let's talk a little bit about your department and how you get ready for an election, because you just mentioned that as soon as this one is over in August, you immediately start working. How much goes into getting ready for this on the local level when you have not just local city or county, and I know you don't take care of the county, but local elections going on, but you also have state and, in of course, some instances, even national elections taking place.
6: Right. So we work in tandem with the Virginia Department of Elections. We get a lot of support from them. A lot of the work that goes into getting prepared for the next election is going through our

0: roles and doing our list maintenance to make sure that all the info that needs to be updated or corrected has been data entered from each election. We'll then start preparing for the ballots that people have requested by mail, so we have to get our list together for those. There's a number of security checks that we have to go through before we get those prepared. There's things like ballot proofing, so we'll have to proof our ballots, get our ballot orders in. We'll have to do programming and what we call logic and accuracy testing on all of our equipment. Any equipment we use in an election, we have to do programming and testing to make sure that they're working properly. Scheduling of all of our officers of elections, updating any sort of paperwork that we use during early voting or election day, working with vendors to get our ballots and all of our paperwork and envelopes that we require printed. So there's a number of things that'll keep us busy on top of the things that we're always doing in the background year-round of list maintenance with voter registration. And registering voters and sending them their paperwork and information.
1: We are talking with Mark Finks, Registrar and Director of Elections for the City of Harrisonburg. Andy Banks, City Manager, also with us, and he's going to be joining us after the news here at the bottom of the hour to talk about some of the things happening in the city. Before we wrap up here, Mark, I know you've been a long time resident, but for people who are just moving to Harrisonburg, because we have people moving here every year, is it too late to register to vote in these upcoming elections?
0: No, they still have time. The deadline to register to vote for the dual primaries is going to be Friday, July 24th, and that's also the deadline to request a ballot by mail. So those are both on the same days if you want to register to vote or request a ballot by mail. If you miss the deadline, we do have something in Virginia called same-day registration, which is a provisional process. So that still is available to you, but it does take a little bit more time, and those ballots don't get counted after the election. So we always encourage new voters to go ahead and register before the voter registration deadline, which again is Friday, July 24th. And then for the fall election, we'll have a new voter registration deadline, which will be Friday, October 23rd. So either way, either registering for either election, there's still plenty of time to get your paperwork in.
1: And again, for the election that's coming up on August 4th, the deadline for early voting is going to be Saturday, August the 1st. And of course, the election itself taking place on Tuesday, August the 4th. If people need more information or they want to get in touch with your office, what's the best way for them to do that, Mark?
0: They can always call us at 540-432-7707. They can also go to our website, harrisonburgva.gov/registrar, or just look up voting or voter registrar on the City of Harrisonburg website.
1: Mark, thank you for being with us this morning.
0: 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Good talking to you.
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2: ABC News, I'm Sherry Preston. President Trump this morning saying Iran has agreed to what he calls the highest level nuclear inspections. Iran's foreign minister says no international inspection visits have been scheduled. Vice President J.D. Vance saying there is a good foundation for a deal after he left talks in Switzerland. Another part of the ceasefire agreement, the Trump administration granting a waiver to allow Iran to sell oil. ABC's Steve Ganyard says
3: it'll pump billions and billions of dollars into this Iranian regime that we don't know what its future looks like. We don't know, are they really going to come in and join the world community, or are they going to be the same old Iran that we had before, feeding their proxies to sow dissent around the world?
2: After a housing reform package overwhelmingly passed in the Senate, it could come up for a vote in the House as soon as today. Sources tell ABC News the new acting director of national intelligence, Bill Pulte, has started layoffs. Europe struggling under a heat wave. Officials in Paris have just closed down the Eiffel Tower for the day. Sherry Preston, ABC News.
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1: No accidents up and down the valley or in central Virginia right now, but if you're seeing it and we're not saying it, call the WSVA traffic and news tip line 540-214-2500 and let us know.
5: WSVA's local AccuWeather for Harrisonburg and the Shenandoah Valley. Periods of rain into the early afternoon today with the high of 74. Clearer and cooler and comfortable tonight, the low down to 54. Mostly sunny, pleasant and less humid for Wednesday with the high up to 80. Then Thursday, we'll have a mix of clouds and sun with an afternoon and evening thunderstorm in spots, the high of 84. Rather cloudy and humid Friday with a couple of showers and a heavy thunderstorm, the high of 80. I'm AccuWeather meteorologist Jason Caterina on WSVA.
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6: For News Talk 92.1 and 550 WSVA, I'm Lyndon Kaiser. The Augusta County Sheriff's Office is requesting the public's help locating a missing person from the Stanton area. 72-year-old Paul Lavelle Hassett Jr. was last seen Thursday, June 11th, at his home in the city and was reported missing yesterday by a family member. You can view a photo of Hassett on our website, rocktownnow.com. Anyone with information about his whereabouts should contact the Augusta County Sheriff's Office. Meanwhile, Lieutenant Leslie Snyder reports that 16-year-old runaway Skylar Reese of Verona has been safely located. Rockingham County authorities are looking for the man responsible for a shooting Sunday night in the Grottoes area. Sheriff Brian Hutchison says a verbal dispute began at around 9 o'clock outside a restaurant.
7: It quickly escalated into, with the gunshots being fired, the individual driving a vehicle was struck once and taken to UVA hospital and non-life-threatening injuries from the gunshot.
6: The victim was identified as 44-year-old Raymond Nolan of Charlottesville. Meanwhile, the alleged shooter fled the scene along with several other unknown individuals on motorcycles. Hutchison says the incident has been determined to be related to biker gang activity. Health officials in the Commonwealth are urging residents to get vaccinated for measles as cases in the state continue to rise. The Virginia Department of Health says there is another confirmed measles case out of the northern part of the state. Officials say an out-of-state resident traveled internationally and passed through Dulles International last Wednesday. They are advising anyone who was in the baggage claim area on that day between 6 and 11 a.m. may have been exposed. This comes as cases in the state continue to rise. The Commonwealth reports there are currently 129 cases, with most of them linked to an outbreak in Buckingham County. So far, there have been no deaths related to measles. Secretary of Energy Chris Wright is forecasting lower gas prices ahead, saying the Strait of Hormuz is already back to normal, even though it's not clear if that is the case. Gas Buddy head of petroleum analysis Patrick DeHaan spoke with ABC News.
8: It's not going to happen overnight that these oil inventories are going to fill back up. So ultimately, I do think prices could reach pre-war levels, but that may not happen until at earliest later this year.
6: DeHaan added that 49 of the nation's 50 states saw gas prices declining, and all 50 of them saw diesel prices declining. And finally, another section of Corridor H opened yesterday in West Virginia. The new 11-mile, four-lane section connects Kearns to Parsons. State Senator Robbie Morris said during a press conference yesterday afternoon that Corridor H has always been more than about pavement and bridges.
9: It's about opportunity. It's about jobs. It's about connecting communities. It is about giving our children and grandchildren reasons to stay and build their futures here in West Virginia. This highway has already brought new investment, new businesses, expanded tourism and economic growth to communities along the route.
6: With the latest opening, over 110 of the 130-mile corridor is complete. When finished, the highway will connect Interstate 79 in Weston to Wardensville. It was originally designed to connect to Interstate 81 in the Strasburg area, but residents in Shenandoah County voted that section down in a referendum. For News Talk 92.1 and 550 WSVA, I'm Lyndon Kaiser.
1: Thank you, Lyndon. 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You're listening to Early Mornings on News Talk 92.1 and 550 WSVA. I'm Frank Wilt, along with Lyndon Kaiser in the WSVA newsroom. Dave Riggert with sports and Jeff Ishii with agribusiness news. Jim is off on vacation in California this week, and we'll be back next week. Jacqueline's out in Arizona enjoying the heat, I'm sure. And she'll be back with us next week as well and tell us all about that. Joining us this morning on Early Mornings is Andy Banks. He is city manager for the city of Harrisonburg. And we were talking before the break, of course, with Mark Finks, but Andy, we want to turn to you now and talk about some of the things that are happening in the city. You have a city council meeting coming up tonight, but not a lot on the agenda for this one.
10: No, it's a lighter agenda. We had a pretty robust agenda last meeting. We have a couple of important, though, informational updates for City Council this evening. Of course, the first regular item on the agenda is our friend Dr. Downey coming from Blue Ridge Community College. He gives an annual update to City Council. It's always good to hear from our friends at Blue Ridge Community College. In addition to that, our city staff has been working with the Central Shenandoah Planning District Commission on a hazard mitigation plan, which will be asked of City Council to adopt this evening. And that's a good example, especially for your listeners, to kind of understand the multiple layers of planning that go in at the local government level to ensure continuation of government services in case of emergencies. And so this one is a regional one for the entire, this portion of the Central Shenandoah Valley, but we also have emergency operations plans that are updated every few years. And in fact, we have a very robust, close relationship with Rockingham County and James Madison University on our emergency planning process. So those are a couple of the things that are on the agenda this evening.
1: You mentioned planning. I'm sure a lot of people, when they drive through Harrisonburg or any place, they see work projects that are going on and things, and they probably never take the time to realize how much planning needs to go into sometimes the simplest of things. I mean, just digging up a section of road to replace piping or repaving a section of road even. It's more than just one department that they decide they want to go out. There are so many things that are, I guess, points that need to be checked off before you can actually do that, so you're not interfering with something that another department is in charge of.
10: Absolutely. Absolutely. I mean, first, on the point about timing, many of our larger road projects, for instance, I know plenty of folks here in the community have seen the massive University Boulevard realignment going through Forest Hills toward the Convocation Center, which will finally fix that kind of weird dog leg that went down toward Interstate 81 and then back up the hill. That has been in the plans with a partnership between James Madison University and the City of Harrisonburg, as well as VDOT funding, probably for the last 5 or 6 years before it's actually come to culmination. And that's quite common for many of our road projects. We here in the City of Harrisonburg are one of a few communities across the Commonwealth of Virginia where we get a significant allocation from VDOT to maintain our own road infrastructure. And that includes projects like University Boulevard. It also includes just the annual repaving that your listeners probably see starting in the spring and running through the fall every year. We handle that through a large contract, but still it's the city's responsibility to ensure that its road infrastructure is maintained to the expectation of both VDOT, but more importantly, our own staff, which has a very high expectation for our city infrastructure. And some of those funding mechanisms that we use literally go out 5, 6 or more years. So we start planning years in advance of actually getting the funding, initiating the engineering, and then ultimately, you know, breaking ground, which has truthfully led to some challenges, as you might imagine. When you start planning a project 5 years in advance, costs always escalate, and our friends at VDOT have generally been pretty flexible in making sure that those projects come to fruition here in Harrisonburg.
1: Since you mentioned the university project, I need to ask a question that I'm sure I'm not the only one. When I was driving just a week or two ago on that section of road, what happens to, as you put it, the dog leg after the new road is put in place? Does that remain a side road? Do you turn that property over to JMU, or does it eventually get cut off and it returns back to, I don't know, grass or something like that?
10: That's a great question. And you know, if I had my director of public works here, I bet he could answer it. But he's also on vacation, like many of your staff, like many of your staff are. I believe it is going to revert to grass at that point, but I'm not exactly sure. I do know that much of that area, of course, if you've been through there, you also see the massive BMP, that kind of holding pond for stormwater retention, mm-hmm. Down there toward that road and closer to Interstate 81. Much of that will be, I think, returned to nature. I don't believe JMU has any long-term plans. Now, there's also a multi-use path that is running in parallel to that piece of road. I believe that stays, if I'm correct, okay. Because that's another path that leads up to the Convocation Center and ultimately onto JMU's campus. Now, as part of the University Boulevard project, there's also a multi-use path that will be running in parallel to the new road as well, because what we are trying to do in the planning phase is we're really trying to encourage and incentivize the pedestrian traffic, those students and individuals trying to come down Port Republic Road to get to JMU's campus, to turn right onto University Boulevard, whether you're in a car or on foot or on a bike, because that's a great way to then get onto JMU's campus. And of course, you're coming out at the top of the hill up there on the East Campus, or you can just jog down the hill in front of the Convocation Center through Duke Dog Alley, and then you're on the West Campus. So, I mean, it really would be a great connection, and we're hoping that a lot of the folks will end up using that.
1: We're talking with Andy Banks, city manager for the city of Harrisonburg, about some of the different things happening. You mentioned updates. I know one thing that you said that there will be an update on is one of the larger projects that has been in the development stage and requesting rezoning for the city of Harrisonburg, and this one is right close to City Hall there.
10: Oh, yes, absolutely. It's been called the Link. And I know many folks here in the community have been paying attention to this potential development of the former Lindsay, well, it's still the Lindsay property, but the Lindsay property into a housing development, an apartment building. And City Council tabled that item to tonight's council meeting. There won't be any formal update this evening. The development team behind that project has resubmitted the project with a new set of proffers, which will trigger that project going back to City Planning Commission. I believe the meeting in July. Yes, the meeting in July. So Planning Commission will hear that. There'll be another public hearing, so members of the community can come out and take a look at how that project has changed since the community saw it last. And then it will come to City Council the second meeting in August. And there'll be another public hearing, so folks can come out from the community, hear from the development team, and share their thoughts and comments with City Council the second meeting in August.
1: We're talking with Andy Banks, city manager for the city of Harrisonburg, and another project, and this one's already been approved, that I wanted to mention was on our side of Harrisonburg, the west side, and that is something that came up back a year or so ago, and that was a huge housing project. I believe it's called, I think you told me the name, it's already escaped my mind, but like 900 home housing project that is being proposed or was being proposed here on the west side off of Garber's Church Road. We haven't seen any movement on that, and you were speculating that that could be because of a number of different issues involving contractors and the price of materials and things like that.
10: Yeah, I think you're referring to Bluestone Town Center. Is the name. Yeah, on Garber's Church Road. Yeah, to my knowledge, that project has all the approvals from the city. And what we've found over the past couple of years is that with large housing projects, for market rate projects, as well as those seeking housing tax credits and other benefits for true kind of affordable housing or some subsidized housing, is that the market's still being volatile, mean that these development teams kind of have to take a step back and take a look at their financing stacks and change those equations to make all of the numbers work out in the end. And that can sometimes lead to delays. The Bluestone Town Center was several hundred housing units. Of course, that was also envisioned to be taking place over the next 5 to 10 years, not of course, all at once. And in fact, I believe, and Michael Wong, executive director for Harrisonburg Redevelopment and Housing Authority, is, of course, the principal partner behind that development. is, I think, focusing on senior housing as phase one was going to be some of the first housing developed there, so for 55 and older. But yeah, that is still underway to our knowledge, and is hopefully going to be coming online in the coming year or two. Of course, when we speak about housing, another exciting development is the redevelopment of the Fraser Quarry on Waterman Drive. That's another big housing development that has its approvals from the city. And

0: and we're anxious to see that start coming out of the ground, too, off Waterman Drive.
1: I know we're talking with Andy Banks, city manager of the city of Harrisonburg. I know something that's been on a lot of people's mind, not only in the city of Harrisonburg, but all across the state of Virginia, was wondering if the state of Virginia was ever going to approve a new budget. And they finally did, with 10 days left before that July 1st deadline. How does that impact you guys? I know we talked to school officials who had money riding on the state budget and things like that. Does the state of Virginia's new budget really impact the Harrisonburg area with a lot of the funding that you get?
0: The principal way, and yeah, I'm glad we can all breathe a sigh of relief that I was starting to worry that our folks in Richmond were starting to take a page of budget approvals from the folks in Washington, D.C., and we'd be looking at a government shutdown. And I think we have things well in hand here in the Commonwealth of Virginia and don't need to be looking to our federal folks for guidance on how to pass a budget. So I'm glad our delegation and our governor have reached an agreement and we have a budget now. The vast majority of state funding that comes to the city is really through our school system. Nearly 50% of the funding, 45% of the funding that comes to the city schools is state funding. That's the largest component. Certainly, like I said, we do get a lot of infrastructure funding from Richmond through VDOT and other agencies. But the vast majority of the funding is really school funding from Richmond.
1: Well, Andy, we appreciate it, as always, you taking the time to be with us and updating the residents of the city of Harrisonburg and everybody on what's happening in the city. And we look forward to having you and a guest back again next month.
0: Well, Frank, thank you so much. And we appreciate this opportunity that WSVA has afforded us for so many years.
1: Thank you, Andy. Andy Banks, city manager with the city of Harrisonburg, with us here on WSVA's Early Mornings. WSVA time is now 9:50. Coming up in just a few moments, we'll update you on Wall Street, see what's happening after the opening bell, and we'll also tell you what's coming up on tomorrow's edition of Early Mornings.
2: As America marks its 250th anniversary, the story of our nation isn't just found in history books, it's found right here at home.
3: Despite cultural and linguistic differences, Shenandoah Valley residents developed a regional identity stronger than the tensions of the war. They saw themselves as frontier farmers, defenders of their settlements, providers for the Virginia and Continental War effort, a people physically separated from the political centers in the East. Their identity helped them to stay collaborative, pragmatic, and cohesive.
2: As America celebrates its 250th anniversary, Harrisonburg Media Group invites you to explore the local people, places, and moments connected to the American Revolution. 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
6: I'm Nicole Murray with Your Money Now. Stocks have dropped this morning after the opening bell. Micron is leading the lead after dropping 9%. The Dow is down by more than 200 points. NASDAQ down by more than 900 points. Meta has announced a new set of smart glasses called Meta Glasses with new designs and a starting price of $299. That's at least $80 less than the price tag for the company's entry-level second generation of Meta Ray-Ban glasses. Qualcomm is in advanced discussions to acquire Modular Incorporated in a transaction valuing the AI chip company at about $4 billion. Bloomberg News reports that if completed, the deal would mark a significant step up from the $1.6 billion valuation Modular secured in a funding round just 9 months ago. Officials across the globe said cutting-edge artificial intelligence technology is poised to supercharge offensive hacking capabilities, and urgent action is needed to face the threat. The countries who participated in this statement include the U.S., Britain, Canada, Australia, and New Zealand. That's Your Money Now.
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5: Coming up tomorrow morning on WSVA's Early Mornings, we are going to be talking with Merle Wanger from House of Oak and Sofas, talking about furniture, some of the latest designs, some of the newest things you'll find at House of Oak and Sofas. 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
4: I'm Lyndon Kaiser in the WSVA newsroom. Coming up, authorities look for a Stewart's Draft man who fled the scene of a crash, a report from the Rockingham County School administrative retreat, and the arrest of a man from Edinburgh after an undercover chat operation. I'll have all the details and more following ABC at the top of the hour.
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22: From ABC News. Sherry Preston. A rare moment of bipartisanship in Washington. The Senate passing a housing bill aimed at paving the way for more Americans to be able to buy homes. Now it heads to the House. ABC's Elizabeth Schulze has some of the details.
23: This legislation's key goal is to increase the supply of homes for sale. So right now, there's a shortage of an estimated 3.7 million affordable homes across the U.S. This bill restricts Wall Street investors from buying single-family homes, which has been a priority for the president as he faces record low approval on the economy. The bill also cuts red tape to make it easier to build new homes, and it provides grants to turn vacant buildings into affordable housing.
22: Expected in the House and Senate soon, a vote on funding the war. The Pentagon says the cost so far is at least $80 billion. Talks on the ceasefire with Iran now being held in Pakistan following discussions in Switzerland that included an agreement to keep the Strait of Hormuz open and allowing nuclear inspectors into the country. ABC's Justin Fischel with more on our daily podcast. Start here.
24: The gold standard in all this is what's known as snap inspections, inspections that can happen at a moment's notice with no warning. That was something that was agreed to in the Obama era deal. That is not something we know now that they've achieved. You want to be able to catch them by surprise and go in there and say, hey, let's look at this without warning. What do you actually have going on here? No time to clean up.
22: The reflecting pool, still an algae-filled paint-peeling mess, says ABC's Rachel Scott.
25: Just weeks ago, President Trump said the renovations at the reflecting pool would last decades. But now, after $16 million in taxpayer money spent, the president says there will need to be repairs and the reflecting pool will likely need to be drained.
22: The European heat wave exposing millions of people to exceptionally high temperatures today and through the week, Paris closing the Eiffel Tower in the series. Hot weather. 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
2: A full court press underway in hopes of stopping the new world screwworm.
3: So far, 16 animals have been found to be carrying the parasitic larvae. The U.S. government is releasing sterilized parent flies to mate with unsterilized flies to stop the cycle.
4: We really need 400 million flies so we can cover the whole country.
3: John Bellinger is the government's lead advisor for new world screwworm readiness. He watched the parasite hit his grandfather's cattle herd in the 1970s.
5: I remember it well. It's back. We've got to go solve it.
3: Jim Ryan, ABC.
2: 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Here's ABC's Mike Dubusky.
6: When it comes to deals, don't expect dramatically steeper discounts when compared to last year's Prime Day. Adobe anticipates categories like appliances will be discounted about 18% as opposed to 17% last year. Meanwhile, computers will shave 13% off compared to 12% in 2025. Even still, Adobe says these are likely to be the biggest discounts on Amazon until the holiday shopping season kicks off in November. Mike Dubusky, ABC News.
2: After having taken over Boston and drinking it dry of beer, Scottish World Cup soccer fans are now in Miami Beach. The Tartan Army marched through the streets of downtown on Monday. They went to the Marlins game. Scotland will take on Brazil in a World Cup group stage match tomorrow evening at the Miami Stadium, and the city is promising there will be enough beer. Sherry Preston, ABC News.
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8: 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The Augusta County Sheriff's Office is looking for a Stewart's Draft man who fled the scene of a crash earlier this month after leading police on a chase. Sheriff's Lieutenant Leslie Snyder reports that on Friday night, June 12th, a sheriff's deputy clocked a vehicle traveling 95 miles per hour on Interstate 64 and attempted a traffic stop. When the driver refused, a chase ensued. It eventually ended when the vehicle crashed in Waynesboro. The suspect, who was identified as 19-year-old Thomas Logan Lloyd, then fled the scene on foot and remains at large. Lloyd is wanted on multiple felony charges. A photo of him is posted on our website, rocktownnow.com, and anyone with information on his whereabouts can contact the Augusta County Sheriff's Office. Rockingham County School Superintendent Dr. Larry Shiflett discussed the school board's annual administrative retreat that took place the week following the end of school. For WSVA News, I'm Lyndon Kaiser.

0: Welcome back to the Ramsey Show in the Fair Winds Credit Union Studio. Andrew is in Dayton, Ohio. Hi, Andrew. How are you?
1: I'm well, Dave. How are you? Thanks for taking my call.
0: Sure. How can we help?
1: So my question is, should I go into debt with my father to double my income? So a little bit.
0: How long have you been listening to this show?
1: A little over a year, and me and my wife are on baby step four now.
0: So what are we going to say?
1: I know, but it's tough because, here's a little bit of backstory. Me and my dad work together, and he owns semi-trucks, and I drive this truck currently. It's worth about $64,000, and he told me that he would sell it to me on interest-free payments of $2,000 a month for 1 year, and that would double my income. So at a bit of a crossroads.
2: Why do you have to buy it from him? Can you not just rent it or use it?
1: Well, that's what I do now, but you know, I would go from, I make about 30% of every load right now to 72% if I actually own the truck myself.
2: Gotcha.
0: Why?
2: Because he pays for it, probably.
1: No. Yeah,
2: because I'd rent.
0: Who's booking your loads?
1: Him.
0: Is he going to continue to after you buy the truck?
1: Yeah, that's why he gets that 28%. So I would make right now.
0: So
1: he
0: gets it for booking it or for owning it?
1: Well, right now I make 30%. So he gets that 70% for booking and owning the truck. If I own the truck, I would get 72%, and then he would.
0: Oh, 28% for booking it. I see.
1: Yeah, and using his trailer and stuff like that.
0: Yeah. Okay. Sounds like a no-brainer till the thing blows.
1: Yeah, that's the other thing. But,
0: sounds like a no-brainer until diesel doubles because the Strait of Hormuz is shut down. It sounds like a no-brainer until Trump decides to bomb somebody else and screw up the oil supply. It sounds like a no-brainer until... See, you're projecting a perfect future, and that's the only way this makes sense. And perfect futures don't exist in business.
1: Yeah, I mean, that's definitely fair, but
0: truth. That's not just fair. Okay. That's the world you live in, the world I live in. Now, the question is whether you're going to admit it or not.
1: Yeah, no. It's
0: don't do it.
1: True.
0: No, don't do this. This is crazy. Crazier than crud. Don't do it. Your dad owns the truck free and clear?
1: Yes.
0: I have a counter proposal.
1: Okay.
0: I will rent it from you for $2,000 a month.
2: That goes towards ownership.
1: Well, that's essentially what he would be doing.
0: No, this is essentially different. Because if things go sideways, he still owns the truck, and you don't. That's different if the dadgum engine blows, honey. And guess what? Engines blow in trucks. Brakes go bad in trucks. Transmissions go out in trucks. Y'all wear them out, man. You run the road with them. You've not accounted for any of those things in this scenario. So if you want to rent his truck and him sell it to you for a dollar after you've accumulated it's $2,000 a month for, till it got to what? How many thousand? 64,000 was it?
1: Well, that's what it's worth, but he said he would give it to me for 24, so 1 year of $2,000 off the top.
0: Okay, so I'll rent it to you for $2,000. I'll rent it for $2,000 a month for 1 year, and you sell it to me for a dollar. Same thing to him, right?
1: Yeah, fair enough.
0: But the truck is his. It's not yours.
1: Right.
2: Until the purchase price.
0: And if the world falls apart, you don't owe your dad $24,000.
1: Yeah, that's the kind of second part of my question is us being on baby step four. I have the money to buy it free and clear with that $24,000, but basically it would leave me with really nothing left.
0: Oh, so that's your emergency fund.
1: Yeah, right. But
2: how much do you make a month, Andrew?
1: About $6,000. But if I bought it, it would be around $12,000.
0: Are you married?
1: Yes.
0: What does she make?
1: She's a part-time nurse. She makes about $3,000 a month.
0: And you've got kids?
1: Yes, three.
0: Okay. And what do you drive during the day?
1: Like as my personal vehicle?
0: Uh-huh.
1: Paid off truck.
0: Worth what?
1: Probably about $10,000.
0: Okay. Reduce your emergency fund to $10,000, sell your truck, and pay your dad cash for the truck. I would do that.
1: Okay.
2: And then double your income.
0: You're not going to do that. All of a sudden, this idea doesn't sound so good. I just sold his truck.
2: Yeah, but if he doubles his income, like what he's saying,
0: yeah,
2: he can save.
0: If it's worth it, it's worth it, man.
2: $10,000 in 2 months.
0: It's worth it till I sold his truck. Drive a $500 truck because you're not driving it anyway. You're driving a semi, honey. And go pay cash for this sucker. Oh, but now we got down to it. See, borrowing is now a convenience in this discussion, not the only way to expedite the idea. So you can either rent the truck for 1 year and buy it for a dollar, but I wouldn't. I'd pay cash for it and start making my money now.
2: Mm-hmm.
0: And I'd sell your truck.
2: Yeah,
0: and
2: be a one-car family for 3 months.
0: I'll get you a $500 hoopty. Yeah, whatever. Well, I mean, for 1 month and get you a $5,000 truck. I don't care. It's not going to be much different, but yeah. The voice tone changed.
2: Like, what?
0: That's awesome.
2: What?
0: Jack is with us. Jackson, Jacksonville. How are you, Jack?
3: Good. How are you doing?
0: Better than I deserve. What's up?
3: Hey, so I've got a question about my retirement. I got to make a decision which direction I want to go with it. So I'm currently on a 401A plan. I work in public safety.
0: Mm-hmm.
3: And that plan, they're matching

0: It just because of the, since I work for a city, they had a city pension, and they switched it to 401A, and then they give everybody a one-time chance to go to state retirement next year or stay on the 401A.
1: See, if you put $500,000 or $1 million in this, or you put some money in it and it grows to $500,000 or $1 million, and you die, your heirs get the money. If you go all state retirement, nobody gets the money but the state when you die.
0: Okay. Yeah, but right now it's got $163,000 in it in 5 years.
1: And that's all gone when you die.
0: Right.
1: If you put it in the state. If you put it in the state. So I'd do the 401A. I also would look into personal Roth IRAs and see how much of this I can roll and how quickly I can roll it to Roths and let it grow from here. But we always take a private plan over a pension because when you die, you lose the pension. And the private plan, the $1 million or $500,000 or whatever you've gotten in there by then, you don't lose it when you die. And it makes more in the open market than it does with a pension.

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4: Today's question comes from Ava in Massachusetts. She said, I'm 23 years old and have just graduated from college. I have $25,000 in stocks and $3,000 in cash. I have no debt and will start a job this fall where I'm going to make $130,000 a year with a potential of $30,000 in bonuses. I would like to finance a new Tesla Model Y, Dave's favorite car. Side note. Just kidding. Out the door, the car is going to be $53,000. I was giving a rate of 2% APR. If I put down $23,000 and the monthly payment will be $442 for 72 months, obviously the smarter decision is to buy a used Tesla with cash than to buy the Model Y in a few years. But I've been obsessing about this for several months now, and I want to get in if I can. How stupid is this decision?
3: Really? Extremely.
4: Is it because it's a Tesla, Dave?
3: No.
4: The way she's going
3: about
4: it.
3: The whole idea
4: I'm kidding.
3: Stupid.
4: I know.
3: Number one mistake people make when they graduate from college, buy a new car. I've been driving my high school college car, and it's a hoopty, and now I make big money, and so I'm going to prove I'm a graduated adult, and you go buy a stupid brand new car. A new car loses 75% of its value in the first 4 years. Teslas are worse than that. Go look at a 4 or 5 year old Tesla. And figure and look at how much they've gone go down in value.
4: Yeah, buy that. Buy the 4 and 5 year old.
3: No, don't.
4: What?
3: The technology's a disaster.
4: No, it's not.
3: Yes, it is. You can't even reboot them. No.
4: What are you talking about?
3: Anyway, don't buy.
4: No.
3: Listen.
4: I'm a Tesla owner.
3: I know. George just gave that car away to get rid of it.
4: He did not. What are you talking about?
3: God.
4: That is not true.
3: That
4: Dave just hates electric cars. So.
3: No, I hate the value.
4: He hates electric cars. Yeah, the value.
3: I hate the value drop.
4: If you're gonna go buy one, go buy a used one so you don't take the hit.
3: On any car. And don't finance it. If you have to finance it, you can't buy it, and it shouldn't be more than half your annual income. And if you can't pay cash, don't buy it. And, you know, and buy a used car unless you have at least $1 million net worth.
4: Yeah.
3: And quit obsessing over new cars. That's going to make you broke the rest of your life.
4: Yes. You say the phrase all the time, car payments is what keeps you
3: middle class.
4: Middle class.
3: 100%.
4: Because if you invest, the car payment really is, it's the borrowing, paying interest on something that's going down in value, all really for a status type of life is really what you're trying to buy. You want the comfort and the look of it and how it makes you feel. And if you invested that car payment over the course of your life, I mean, it's millions of dollars that you're giving to the bank or the car dealer versus you. And so the financing of the cars, not smart. And our millionaire study, what the top five brands of cars that the average millionaire drives, Ford, Toyota, Honda, Chevy, and Lexus. That's it. So.
3: I missed Tesla.
4: Well, I missed a Raptor, so I'm sorry.
3: That's a Ford.
4: Or a whatever you drive. Whatever you drive.
3: I got two Fords.
4: I paid cash. That's good. Yeah. I paid cash.
3: And a Chevy.
4: I paid cash. No, but for real, though, the car, it is. That's where people get in the most trouble from a financial perspective. So, yeah, I would, Ava, I'm sorry, girl. You can get it eventually, but save up and pay cash. Pay used until, buy used until you have $1 million net worth. Then you financially can take the hit of a new car if that's what you choose to do. So we're not against new and nice cars. We're not against those. But you have to be smart about it, and you can't.
3: You need to have $1 million net worth.
4: You have to be able to afford it. Yeah.
3: So. As they go down in value too fast. $442 from age 23 to age 65 in a decent growth stock mutual fund is $4.7 million.
4: And that's not Dave Matthew. It really is. You just pulled
3: no,
4: that
3: No, I
4: up.
3: Just used I know, the calculator.
4: I know. Just clarifying.
3: The financial calculator on Ramsey.com, okay? RamseySolutions.com. So, yeah, so $5 million. That's what that Tesla decision is going to cost you. That's what I meant by earlier when I said extremely stupid. Yeah, don't do it. Don't do it. Pay cash for whatever you buy. And don't buy a new car unless you have $1 million net worth. And all the things you own with wheels and or motors and or batteries added up in value together should not equal more than half your annual income. And please go look at the five-year-old version of whatever it is you're thinking about and watch how much they went down in value.
4: Yes.
3: Particularly items that are a new model of any kind, including Tesla. But it, so if Ford comes out with a new body style.
4: Wagoneers with Jeep did the same thing.
3: Yeah, exactly.
4: That whole thing. I mean, those went down
3: they
4: real
3: suck.
4: Yeah, real bad in value.
3: Wagoneers is one of the worst on depreciation. It even beat Tesla. And so it's horrible. And so just go look at how much they go down. I mean, it's just ridiculous. And the reason is that an eight-year-old Tesla, people are worried about whether they have to buy a $10,000 battery and the car is not worth $10,000. And that's the truth.
4: Okay, that's
3: fair. Why George had trouble moving that car. He almost got stuck
4: with
3: it.
4: Yeah, but you just said he gave it away for free.
3: Well, he didn't give it away for free, but he had trouble getting rid of an ancient Tesla. Antique Teslas are not going to be running around. I have an antique Corvette, but there won't be any antique Teslas. Okay? They won't survive that long. So it won't make it. So the battery won't last that long.
4: Or,
3: it's going to be sitting over there in a flower, being a flower box.
4: I'm telling
3: somewhere.
4: You, 15 years, you never know what's going to happen.
3: We'll see. We'll see. Maybe they'll invent a technology to revive them and reboot them, but that would be great. But in the meantime, old ones aren't doing well on the market, regardless of whether we have a discussion about whether I like them or not. Doesn't matter. But they're not doing well on the market.
4: Yes.
3: So no. Number one mistake. People make when they come out of college.
4: Okay. I'll see you at the gas.
3: Brand new car on payments. Don't do it.
4: I'll see you at the gas station, Dave. Oh, okay. Wait. I don't have to.
3: Oh,
4: gas. That's
3: wait.
4: Fine.
3: That's because you're plugging in on my building and getting free fuel.
4: I am. That's right.
3: Yeah. I still don't understand that. I don't have any gas tanks here at Ramsey Solutions that all of us that drive gas cars don't get free gas. But all you people that get electric cars get to plug into my building for free.
4: And we thank you for that.
3: And that way you get to go home later.
4: Mm-hmm.
3: And I paid for that fuel, but I didn't
4: thank
3: pay
4: you.
3: For all the other team members' fuel.
4: You own the building.
3: That's I think do they make little things where you have to charge? You have to pay.
4: Yes,
3: I bet they do. I need to put paid
4: stop
3: out there.
4: That.
3: Let
4: no,
3: people
4: stop
3: pay
4: that.
3: For their own.
4: Stop that. No.
3: Well, I mean, I have to pay for my own gas. Kelly's got to pay for her own gas.
4: Oh.
3: Joe pays for his own gas.
4: Y'all, come on. No,
3: I mean,
4: this
3: is this,
4: 2026. That's what it is.
3: Oh, yeah. No, I miss the equity in this. I'm just losing it. Too funny, y'all. Too fun. So we have me driving
4: me.
3: A truck and Deloney driving a truck and Rachel and George driving Teslas. And Jay just got a new, really nice car. I won't disclose it because it's not my story to tell. That'd be unfair. But she just did really well. But it's not electric. So us gas burners got you 3-2 right now.
4: Me and George.
3: You and
4: we're
3: George.
4: Kindred spirits. That's why we do Smart Money Happy Hour together. We get each other.
3: That's it. That's
4: we get each other.
3: Hey, I don't care. The truth is, we joke about this so much that I've gotten so much hate mail on it. It's hilarious. But I actually do think, I think the Tesla is a phenomenal piece of a technology. It's a lot of fun. I'm just not an early adopter on cars, and I'm still waiting on them to come out.

0: out with the app with the loud muffler. 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
1: You're
0: a redneck.
1: So redneck.
0: Redneck needs muffler. I need a loud
1: Can't
0: muffler.
1: Can't take that southern out of him.
0: I need a, cam that goes boom, boom, boom.
1: Just need a big truck to feel boom, boom, boom, feel good.
0: That's it. That's it. I, whatever. Compensating, whatever it is. I don't know. Whatever it is, I'm still doing it all. I still love the boom, boom. It's still the best.

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3: ABC News, I'm Sherry Preston. The Supreme Court handing down several decisions today, including one ruling that said a Rastafarian man cannot sue the Louisiana prison guards who cut his dreadlocks. The justices condemned what happened to the man, but ruled federal law to protect religious rights does not permit lawsuits for monetary damages. Several other big cases, including birthright citizenship, are still pending. Iran's president in Pakistan for discussions about the ongoing ceasefire with the United States.
4: President Trump this morning claimed on social media that Iran has, quote, fully and completely agreed to what he called highest level nuclear inspections long into the future. He went on to say that if Iran did not agree to this, there would be no further negotiations.
3: However, ABC's Karen Travers reports a spokesperson for Iran's foreign ministry says Iran will not allow inspectors access to nuclear sites that were damaged during the war. Firefighters still struggling to contain a blaze at a 500,000 square foot warehouse in Los Angeles that's been burning since last week. This is ABC News.
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5: WSVA's local AccuWeather for Harrisonburg and the Shenandoah Valley. Periods of rain into the early afternoon, the high 74 today. Clear and cooler tonight, the low down to 54. Mostly sunny, pleasant and less humid Wednesday, but the high of 80. A mix of clouds and sun, but an afternoon and evening thunderstorm in spots Thursday, the high of 84. And Friday, rather cloudy and humid, couple of showers and a heavy thunderstorm, the high of 80. I'm AccuWeather meteorologist Jason Caterina on WSVA.
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7: People ask me how we made millions in investing, and so we created a two-night virtual event to walk you through how I have done it, what my playbook is in real estate and in mutual funds, and how I chose not to put money in X, Y, or Z, all of the other things that are out there floating around that people ask about. 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And we're also going to add some new content this time on reducing taxes on high net worth individuals and navigating wills and how to build a lasting legacy and dealing with wealth in the family. All of that will be woven into Investing Essentials. Tickets start at $199. That's $199. Get yours today at RamseySolutions.com/events or click the link in the show notes if you're listening on the podcast or on YouTube. Dave is in New York. Hi, Dave. How are you?
8: Blessed by the best. And yourself?
7: Just the same. How can we help?
8: I am about to inherit $2 million, and I don't really know what to do.
7: Wow. How old are you?
8: So... 40.
7: Wow. Okay. What's your net worth today?
8: About 150,000.
7: Good. And what's your income today?
8: My wife and I, we make about 90,000 a year. We are missionaries.
7: Okay. All right. Okay. Well, that's a good framework on the way to view it. And it'll help you. It's helped me a lot as my wealth has built over the years, and it'll help you too. And that's the framework, is looking at this through a spiritual lens. And so in the Christian world, we often call the management of God's money stewardship. You've heard that, I'm sure.
8: Yeah, and we are Christian.
7: Yeah, and you said missionary, so I assumed. And yeah. And so if I am a steward, that's not technically a Christian term. It's technically an old English term that means manager.
8: Mm-hmm.
7: You're a manager of $2 million. That's
8: exactly
7: different than I became an owner of $2 million. It sits on your heart,
8: yes,
7: a different way.
8: Totally.
7: It's lighter, for one thing, not as heavy. It's heavier if you're the owner. It's lighter if you're the manager. And then it also keeps my perspective on I have a job to do, and that is I'm not up to speed, which is why you're calling, because you're very wise. I'm not up to speed on how to handle, how to manage this much money. I've never done it before. I'm a newbie, a rookie. And so what does a rookie do? Well, they get the playbook and they start trying to figure out what to do. And that's what you're doing. So good. The Bible also says, in the multitude of counsel, there's safety. And so you're gathering counsel by calling here, and I will tell you to put together your counsel. Your counsel needs a CPA in it that does taxes. 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The tax advisors that are Ramsey Trusted at Ramsey Solutions, I recommend. But in each of these cases, you put together a group of people in these different parts of money, and they all need to have the heart of a teacher, because God did not give them the $2 million to manage. He gave it to you, and it's your job to learn from them. The good news is it's not rocket science. You can learn.
8: Amen.
7: You can learn it, okay? It's going to be very basic understanding of some of these investments, and then you're going to invest some of God's money. You're going to give some of God's money. You're going to enjoy some of God's money. These are all biblical things to do. You can invest some of it in generosity through into the kingdom, which is what you've spent your life doing. And so that's going to be that part will be easy for you. But even if you were like at the Ramsey Family Foundation, when we're picking a ministry to financially support, we vet them for how wise they're doing, how wise they're operating the ministry.
8: Yeah.
7: Because we're investing God's money into that ministry. And so if we're investing money into a company, we vet the company to see how well it's run. Same thing with this. And so you're going to do all of
9: that. I have a question for your just day-to-day life. What does that look like? Are you guys renters, or do you have kids? Are they in school? Like, kind of what's your rhythm right now with life?
8: Yeah. So, no kids. We're both 40, and we are currently renting, from, family members.
9: Okay.
8: Currently we do have a heart to buy a home. Currently, apart from the $2 million that is coming up, we are currently underfunded living in New York. It's extremely expensive. And, you know, missions-wise, what we do, we are roughly around $2,000 to $3,000 a month short. Now, we the way we've done that is we've done, like, end-of-year fundraising. So in our organization, we actually do have a little bit of a nest egg.
7: Good.
8: And we draw from that each month.
7: Good. Continue to do that.
9: Yeah.
8: Yeah.
7: I would pretend like you didn't have this
9: money.
7: That's
9: what I was going to say. There's something about, for you guys, putting this away, I think, is going to be most of it. Now, the housing thing, are you guys going to be in this area for a while, for the foreseeable future, do you think? Or is there like...
8: So that's a great question. Actually, what the Lord has done very recently, we don't have an exact timeline, but anywhere between the next 6 months and potentially 18 months, the Lord is moving us to a third world country. So actually, our expenses will decrease.
9: Okay.
7: And buy a house if you're leaving.
9: So I was going to say,
8: I mean, that's the plan.
9: I'd be giving some of this, a majority of it, I would just put it, I would invest it. I mean, index funds, mutual funds, I would put it away. And if you guys needed a little bit, I just don't want this to disappear over.
8: Yes.
9: You know what I mean? 5 to 6 years when you start to, like, there's something about living within your means still that I think is really wise. Yeah. And like you said, you guys will be moving to a different country, so your expenses are totally different.
7: But don't back to what I was saying earlier, do not sign up a financial person or an insurance person or anybody who's telling you what to do. Their job is to teach you. because we it's your job.
8: So I do have maybe another two-part question that goes off of what you guys are asking as well. One, we do currently have a financial advisor. They are through Primerica, so I do have term life, and we do have a Roth IRA that we are maxing out each year. Now, that isn't a part of the question that I was going to ask. You were actually just getting to that in regards to if we need a little bit of extra money. My heart is 100% to do everything that you guys just shared in regards to generosity and living below our means. We currently still do. Now, we've already done our budget for the new location, and we are still going to be looking at around $1,500 a month short. Is there a way to... I've heard about dividend funds, or no. Is there a way to collect some sort of income?
7: Any mutual fund can pay you an income. Mutual fund. You can just take a systematic withdrawal, a certain amount per month or a certain percentage, either one. Mm-hmm. Any mutual fund. It doesn't require it to, the funds or the stocks inside don't have to be dividend funds to do that. You could do that with a simple S&P.
9: And would you recommend he do that and they could live off $1,000 a month?
7: I'd recommend you go back to fundraising and raise your money and not touch this money. If you got a $1,500 a month drip, take it out like you're doing now, out of out of the missions budget that you put together with your retained earnings inside that.

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2: Our scripture of the day, Psalm 62:8, trust in him at all times, pour out your heart to him, for he is our refuge. Sam Levinson said, don't watch the clock, do what it does, keep going. Ooh, I like that. All right, up next is going to be Beth in Los Angeles. Hi, Beth, how are you?
3: I'm good. How about you, Dave? Hi, Rachel.
4: Hi, Beth. Hey. Thanks for calling in.
3: I have I share two teenage daughters with my husband. He currently owns a home. It's under the property tax is under his name and his sister's name. The mortgage is just under his name. Lately, he's been experiencing some health concerns. So I want to know, is there anything, is there something, a legal thing that I can do? So that way, in case something does happen to him, my two teenage daughters do get a portion of that home.
2: Okay, you said the property tax. There's a deed, the title to the home. Who is the home titled to?
3: I'm not sure.
2: Well, that would be the essential part of information.
3: Okay,
2: and then the second question is, there are several types of things you can do with two individuals that aren't married. Tenants in common, tenants in entirety. There's several different things you can do. And until we know California law and we know how it's titled, we don't know how big a concern you have, okay? But is your husband, is he still able to do business?
3: Yes, he is.
2: Okay. Then you all start talking about this tonight and get to the bottom of this. How is it titled and how do we ensure that your portion of the ownership goes to your, is it your daughters? Is that what you're wanting?
3: Yes, that's correct. My daughters.
2: Okay. Well, number one, you need a will. Does he have a will?
3: Mm-hmm. No, he doesn't.
2: Well, he needs to get a will. Everybody that's breathing that's over 18 years old needs a will. So how complicated is your all's estate other than this house? How many other things are there?
3: He has his like stocks and investments, and I also have my own home as well, and also some little investments.
2: Second marriage.
3: No, it's our only marriage.
2: I have my own home. What's that mean?
3: Oh, because I had purchased a home before I met him.
2: Okay.
3: And then he had this home before he met me. And then we joined forces, and that's, that's how it is.
2: All right. And how old are y'all?
3: He's in his late 40s. I'm in my early 40s.
2: Okay. You need a will. If you want to do a simple one, both of you need one. If you need to do a simple one, you can go to mamabearlegalforms.com, and you can do one overnight. It's very easy. It's really not complicated. It just means you have to deal with the fact that you're going to die someday. Welcome to the emotions of that. But if you want to get complicated, obviously you can go to an attorney, but don't drag this out 2 years. Get it done now. And wills need to be state specific, and they need to be in California. Okay, if you're a resident of California, you go by California law, not by Tennessee law. And California law is different in so many ways. But but anyway, you want to make sure that your will lines up with that. And then while you're doing that, you need to jump on the phone and learn about, with an attorney probably, learn about his portion of this house and how to ensure under California law that his portion of ownership goes to his sister. It might be, or goes to his daughters, not to his sister. There's one type of deed that you can do in some states that when you die, his portion would automatically go to his sister. You want to make sure you don't have that, okay?
3: Okay.
2: And that California doesn't allow that. And I don't know the answer to that because we don't know how this is titled, and I don't know California law that well. So
3: Got it.
2: All of that to say, we just want to, if we need to change the deed, if we need to insure, put the deed in a trust, if we need to put it in just, it may be as simple as he states in the will
4: that his portion,
2: that his portion goes to his daughters. It's probably that simple.
3: Got it.
2: But you want to double check because you don't want to have to fight with a sister-in-law after death.
4: Mm-hmm. Yeah. Do you guys have a good relationship? Because I'm sure she has to sign off if you change the deed and do a couple of things, right? Would she have to? She'd probably have to sign off on it.
2: He could sign off his portion into with quitclaim into a trust without in any state. He can do that.
4: Okay.
2: So
3: yeah, we're very friendly.
4: Okay. So if you needed something from her, like a signature, it's not like a big thing.
2: You're very wise to be concerned now, because you can't fix. You can't buy fire insurance after the house burns down.
3: Right.
2: You can't fix estate deals after somebody dies. So you need to do it now. Tonight.
3: Okay.
2: Don't.
3: Yeah.
2: Yeah. Not because 40-year-old people, things happen to them all the time. 30-year-old people, things happen to them all the time. Everyone needs a will. And it's just to protect your family. And it's what do I will? What do I want to have happen? And if you don't write that down, that's your last will. What is my will? What is my want? My last want. And here I'm going to testify to that, my last will and testament.
4: And it just makes it so complicated for the people that you leave.
2: Oh,
4: right?
2: So
4: you're
2: hard on
4: done.
2: Everybody.
4: You're gone. But, man,
2: so
4: for everyone else.
2: Everybody.
4: Untangling a mess is not fun during grief.
2: So get wills and do a little bit of research on what happens to his half in California and the way that's titled. Matthew is in San Antonio. Hey, Matthew, how are you?
5: How you doing, Mr. Ramsey?
2: Better than I deserve. How can we help?
5: We have a lot of house problems. We are looking to for counsel whether we should sell the house and start over and hope to break even or invest and then to possibly gain, or if we should just
2: if you didn't own it, would you buy it again?
5: No.
2: Right?
5: No, sir.
2: Yeah. If you didn't own it, knowing what you know now, it's not romantic to buy a fixer-upper. It's a pain in the butt. And that's what you discovered, right?
5: Yeah, yes, sir. Hard, very much.
2: Yeah. Those people that do it on television, you know, they have crews and editors, and it makes it look like it happened in 1 hour. And it didn't. It happened over weeks and weeks and weeks and weeks and weeks, and everything that can go wrong goes wrong. And those television shows are full of crap. And so that's not how life works. And you discovered that. Sell it, man. It's no fun for you.
4: Did you guys do it because you wanted to fix it up, or is it what you could afford?
5: It was what we could afford.
4: Yeah, that's what's hard.
5: We bought it before.
4: Yeah.
5: Sorry.
4: Yeah. No. I was affirming that, yes, that's what we're seeing more and more is because of the market. You're buying things that are not, it's not new, right? And so you're going to have to, what's going on with it? What are the problems?
5: Major problem is the sewage drain is broken inside the house underneath the foundation. Average pricing we've been receiving to fix it has been 20,000 has been like the lowest on average.
4: Just how long have y'all had it?
5: For less than 3 years. We're going on into our third year, but it's really been a little over two.
4: Okay. How much is it worth?
5: We received the loan for $135,000. Without it, the plumbing being fixed, I'm sure it dropped dramatically.
4: Mm-hmm.
5: We still owe $130,000 on it.
2: Can you get out of it?
5: So within 10 months, we can, within 10 months, because we got a first-time home buyer's I forgot what the loan was called, but like no down payment, basically loan. So we have a minimum of, we have to stay
2: there
5: for 3 years.
2: So is the sewer functioning? How are you living in it?
5: Thank you, Lord. There was an unfinished bathroom. It was sold as a 3-bedroom, 1-bath. There was an unfinished bathroom in the garage that pipes around the house and taps into the yard. So that's how we use the restroom. And then we wash dishes, with 5-gallon buckets, like that. Yeah. And we have 2 young kids and I have not been like an on top of it husband. This is just something that has been like a
4: building
5: huge.
4: Up. Yeah.
5: Yeah.
2: What happens if you sell it earlier than 10 months?
5: We owe the money back for the down payment.
2: How much was that?
5: I could be wrong. I believe it was $5,000, but I could be wrong.
2: What's your household income?
5: Without overtime, $3,300. With overtime, a little over 4,000.
4: Wonder if you can scrape together 5,000 bucks and get out of it and go rent somewhere.
2: I wouldn't live in a place with 5 gallon buckets, man. I'd get out of there. That puts this hour of the Ramsey Show in the books. We'll be back with you before you know it. In the meantime, remember, there's ultimately only one way to financial peace, and that's to walk daily with Prince of Peace, Christ Jesus. 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
7: From ABC News, I'm Sherry Preston. Negotiators ironing out the details of the 60-day ceasefire between the U.S. and Iran. They're now in Pakistan, focusing on the issue of nuclear inspections. ABC's Karen Travers has more from the White House.
8: President Trump this morning claimed on social media that Iran has, quote, fully and completely agreed to what he called highest-level nuclear inspections long into the future. He went on to say that if Iran did not agree to this, there would be no further negotiations. But a spokesperson for Iran's foreign ministry says Iran will not allow international inspectors to access nuclear sites damaged during the war. These inspections were included in the nuclear agreement reached with Iran during the Obama administration in 2015. President Trump pulled the U.S. out during his first term, and then Iran began limiting inspections. Karen Travers, ABC News, the White House.
7: The Pentagon expected to ask Congress for $80 billion to cover the cost of the war so far. The House is expected to vote soon on a bipartisan housing bill that would ban Wall Street investors from scooping up single-family homes.
9: The bill also cuts red tape to make it easier to build new homes, and it provides grants to turn vacant buildings into affordable housing.
7: ABC's Elizabeth Schulze. In Los Angeles, firefighters are still struggling to contain a blaze at a 500,000-square-foot cold storage facility. ABC's Melissa Adan on the scene says the burning of rotting food is causing concerns about biohazards.
10: The cause of the fire remains under investigation. Now, officials say it got started on the warehouse's roof, but the company who owns this warehouse says they believe it was their third-party contractors working on the solar panels when that fire sparked.
7: The Supreme Court handing down several decisions today, including one ruling that says a Rastafarian man cannot sue the Louisiana prison guards who cut his dreadlocks. The justices condemned what happened to the man but ruled a federal law to protect religious rights does not permit lawsuits for monetary damages. Dow was up 47 points. This is ABC News.
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7: The European heat wave is still blanketing cities like Paris, London, Rome, and Madrid. ABC's James Longman has more from the UK.
15: Most of Europe doesn't really do air conditioning. We know at least 40 people have died since Thursday alone, among them, sadly, two young children who were left in the back of a hot car. But the majority have died drowning, swimming in unsupervised water. There are health alerts in dozens of cities from Germany to Italy. Here in the United Kingdom, we are going to break weather records as well.
7: Sources tell ABC News Acting Director of National Intelligence Bill Pulte has begun firing people at the agency.
16: Now, it is not clear how many jobs are going to be affected, but sources say the National Counterterrorism Center is likely to be hit hard. Pulte, who just took over the role last week, today's actually his second full day on the job, is a Trump loyalist with zero intelligence experience. But the president has made clear he wants him to slash jobs at the agency, and Trump says he thinks Pulte is actually better able to make these cuts because he's in the role temporarily.
7: ABC's Mary Bruce. A judge in Washington has ruled the government cannot block people getting SNAP food assistance benefits from buying candy, soda, and other sugary snacks. In a year marked by economic uncertainty, donations to charities were actually up in 2025. Giving USA's annual report says donors gave U.S. charities $617 billion last year, a 3% inflation-adjusted increase over the year before. Sherry Preston, ABC News.
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18: For News Talk 92.1 and 550 WSVA, I'm Lyndon Kaiser. Looking at traffic headed northbound on I-81 at mile marker 279 in Shenandoah County. Expect delays due to a tractor-trailer crash there. It's a bad situation. The north left shoulder and left lane are currently closed. Now on to the news. The Augusta County Sheriff's Office is requesting the public's help locating a missing person from the Stanton area. 72-year-old Paul Lavelle Hassett Jr. was last seen Thursday, June 11th, at his home in the city and was reported missing yesterday by a family member. View a photo of Hassett on our website, rocktownnow.com. Anyone with information about his whereabouts should contact the Augusta County Sheriff's Office. Meanwhile, Lieutenant Leslie Snyder reports that 16-year-old runaway Skylar Reese of Verona has been safely located. For News Talk 92.1 and 550 WSVA, I'm Lyndon Kaiser.

0: 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I'm Dave Ramsey, Rachel Cruz, Ramsey personality, number one best-selling author, and my daughter is my co-host today. Open phones here at 888-825-5225. Charles is in Seattle. Hey, Charles, how are you?
1: Good. How are you, Dave?
0: Better than I deserve. What's up?
1: Just wanted to get your advice. A longtime listener, really respect your stance on just about everything. And got two adults still living at home. Not really sure, you know, what they want to do with their futures. And just trying to figure out the best way to stress to them the importance of financial independence, you know, especially if something happens to their mom and I, you know, how are they going to make it on their own?
2: How old are they?
1: 21 and 19.
2: Okay, so young. At least they're not 34. You're ahead of the game, Charles.
1: No. Yeah, a little bit, yeah.
0: Okay, so, I mean, there's a lot of things you can do. I think the thing I would do is just, I go back to my friend Andy Andrews. He used to say, we're not raising our kids to be great kids. We're raising them to be great adults. We're training them how to be great adults. And so I would just have a conversation along that line that just says, hey, I'm your dad and I love you. And the way that the 30-year-old version of you is going to like you the most is if you get your crap together. And so I'm going to help you by doing a couple things. One is I'm your biggest cheerleader. Because I love you and I want you to win. Number two, you're going to develop a set of goals that has you as a standalone household living not here within a few years. And if that involves you going to school, we can help you with that. If it involves you getting a certification and a trade, we can help you with that. You're welcome to live here for a period of time as long as you behave by our rules while you do that. But we're going to set a target of what you want to do with your life and how long is it going to take to hit that target. And at that point, you're leaving. And
1: just like that?
0: Yeah, and just, you know, so let's sit down and work that out. And mm-hmm. You get to help me. You get to decide, you know, if you're 19 and you want to do 2 years or 3 years of school or 4 years of school, we can talk about that. That's not the end of the world, as long as you're living by the value system of this household. But I just want you to have a target, hun, because living in your mother's basement at 34, A, is not going to happen, and B, is not good for you.
2: Yeah, and I wouldn't make it either feel that they have to figure out their whole life.
0: No, just right? The next step.
2: Yeah, right. So what is something
0: that you want to do that
2: right
0: you can
2: now, that
0: make
2: you,
0: a living,
2: yes,
0: meaning you can live somewhere else. That's what make a living means. So what you going to do with this next stage of your life, not your whole life, but the next stage, what do you want to do? Set a goal. Have something you're aiming at. Are either one of them doing any education?
1: No, not right now. Just working.
0: Okay. And so they're just comfortable.
1: Yes. That's a great word, Dave. Yeah. Yes.
0: And they're not bad kids. You're otherwise you'd have been throwing them out anyway.
1: Yeah. Yes, sir.
0: You just don't want them to be, you know, in their mother's basement when they're 34, and that's a good dad. Okay, so the thing I always think about is the picture of the eagle. The eagle builds its nest out of the most grotesque 6-inch long thorn bushes. The thorns are 6 inches long. And then it meticulously fills the nest full of down to where the baby eagles, when they're born, do not feel a single point off of the thorns. As the baby eagles are born and start to mature, the mother eagle systematically begins to remove the down from the nest a little at a time.
2: Is this true?
0: This is true.
2: This goes well with your analogy.
0: A little at a time to make them uncomfortable to the point that there is a point and that they don't want to stay because it's a nest of thorns. And they stand on the edge and they put their little wings out and they fall off the edge of the nest for hundreds of feet before they finally soar. But they would never soar as long as the nest is comfortable.
1: That makes sense.
0: And that's an act of love.
2: Yeah. And to make it uncomfortable, Charles, could just be an end date and to be like, hey, 9 months from today or whatever, you know, we're going to have to make a plan for you guys to.
0: Yeah, I think it depends on the kid. It depends on their earning ability. It depends on what the plan is.
2: Mm-hmm.
0: If the plan involves some education and you want to let them stay there while they're going to school or something to make it affordable, yeah, that might be okay.
2: Yeah, but making it uncomfortable doesn't mean you have to, like, start being overly
0: controlling. No, we're not being a jerk.
2: Yeah.
0: Not being a jerk, but you're just reminding you that this is not how life works.
2: Yep.
0: And we're all going to come into agreement on that. And your wife aligned on this, Charles? Is she going to go along with this?
1: Yeah, I think we just both want to do what's best for them without being brash.
0: You don't have to be mean or rude, but it's just this is the way it is. People grow up and they leave. And so we want to help you do that. And that's our last act of parenting, because then I'll just be the parent of adults, which is the most difficult stage of parenting, by the way, because you can no longer tell them what to do. Now I just
2: can't
0: have to go. Now I just have to go along with whatever Rachel thinks she needs to do. So
2: just look at me and smile. I'm just saying that's great. Yeah, but nothing's on fire, Charles. Again, they're 19 and 21. I mean, I know
0: it could be a 2-year plan, a 3-year plan.
2: Yeah.
0: It could be a 6-month plan.
2: Nothing is on fire, and again, I think you know the end game of what's good for them.
0: But
2: you start those conversations
0: exactly. And
2: a system in place to help them. To help them get there.
0: Yeah, but the rent that you pay if you want to stay here, 10 minutes more, is you start developing a plan that we've all agreed to. That's your rent. And you will develop that plan or your rent is, you're going to be in default on your rent payment, and that means you're going to have to move for sure. So you're going to develop a plan with an exit date because I love you. That's simple. And
3: yeah. That's tough love.
0: Oh, God, I'm so tired of that phrase. It is not tough love. That is just love.
2: Yeah.
0: Is the mother eagle being tough when she makes those thorns exposed? No.

0: normal way of operating. And it's the normal way of functioning in this economy and functioning.
1: And it's good for them. You know, it's when there's a 24, 25 year old living on their own, paying their bills, all of it, you are more productive. There's a sense of, there's a confidence there.
0: Yep.
1: That you're on your own. That's a good thing.

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2: Columbia, South Carolina. Hi, Jeb. How are you?
3: I'm doing good. How about y'all?
2: Better than I deserve. What's up?
3: So I'm just starting to get into the Dave Ramsey stuff, and I'm starting to build my do my baby steps because I'm getting married in November. I'm starting the baby steps.
2: Oh, congratulations.
3: Thank you. My question is, is a high yield savings better than a money market account? Or because I'm trying to get it where, like, my daddy has worked his whole life. He got into me this, you got to work until you're 55, then you enjoy life. And I don't want to do that. I want to enjoy life as I go on, get older.
2: What?
3: And because I'm 24 years old and I love to go out and do stuff and enjoy life as I go through life.
4: I can appreciate that, Jeb. As long as you pay cash for it, we're all about that.
2: As long as you get out of debt and stay out of debt, you'll have the money to do that.
4: That's right.
3: Yeah.
2: But if you're financing that idea that you just laid out, then it would be a bad idea.
4: But you're going to follow the baby steps, you said. But to answer your question, I prefer a high-yield savings account, Jeb, and this would be more for your emergency fund. So that $1,000 on baby step one. And then once you are debt-free, all of your consumer debt is paid off, then you bump that up to 3 to 6 months of expenses. So we have a high-yield savings account.
2: At Fairwinds Credit Union.
4: Yeah, at Fairwinds. Yeah. And I like it because you usually can get a higher rate of return slightly, not significant, but it's there. Now, it does not have, most of them do not have the ability to have a debit card or write checks out of. So sometimes transferring money, you'd have to transfer it to a checking account if you needed to get to it. But if it's all within one system like Fairwinds and you have a checking account with them, it's fine. You can just move money from account to account. We used to have a money market account back probably 15 years ago, but we moved everything over to a high yield savings account.
2: The biggest difference is not the rate. The biggest difference is usually your high yield savings is going to be with a bank and you've got those transfer capabilities. It's just easier to manage. But the rate might be not different at all. Might be not different at all.
4: It's not that significant. It's usually a little bit higher with high yield.
2: But high yield savings account is probably a 5 or 10 year old product. Money market accounts have been around for 50 years. And so, you know, when we first started teaching this stuff, we're like, you know, don't put it in a stupid 1% or 0.5% savings account, passbook savings, they call it, at your bank. Don't do that. And don't put it in a CD because you get penalties if you withdraw it because your engine blew on your car. So use a money market account. And at that time, banks were starting to open these accounts. They called money market accounts, but they were kind of mirroring the actual money markets is what they were doing. Most of those have been rebranded to high yield savings accounts now. And so it's basically CD rates that are fully accessible. And, you know, that's the reason Rachel's saying that, and she's exactly right.
4: Yeah, but Jeb, seriously, go to fairwinds.org/Ramsey, and there's the smart bundle. And so you can get that all, you know, taken care of. And you can, you know, you're engaged. You'll have your wedding soon. So you guys open up one for a high-yield savings account for the wedding and put your names on it and start budgeting out of that so you pay cash for the wedding.
2: Megan is in Nashville. Hi, Megan. How are you?
5: Hi, I'm good. How are you doing?
2: Better than I deserve. How can we help?
5: So I guess we'll start with debt. Obviously, that's why I'm calling. I'm 50 years old. I've been going through a divorce for about 4 years now. It was finalized 2 years ago, but I'm still kind of knee deep in it with financial stuff.
2: Why are you still deep in it after it's finalized?
5: Because in the decree, I was to refinance or sell the house. I tried to assume the loan twice. We have a VA loan at 2.25% that's in his name only.
2: You can't.
5: He would not allow me to do that.
2: Well, they won't allow you to do that.
5: Right.
2: Loans are not assumable.
5: Right. So I didn't qualify to refinance because the money that he's actually supposed to be paying me, he's $40,000 in arrears. So what's court ordered and what's actually going into my wallet are two different things. So I didn't qualify to refinance. So here we are, a year and a half later. I'm still in the house trying to figure out like, if we leave this house, I don't know where me and the kids are going to go.
2: How many kids have you got?
5: I have three. They're 13, 17, and 20.
2: Mm-hmm. And what's the house worth?
5: Well, without the problems, probably $500,000.
2: What problems?
5: With the $70,000 in foundation work.
2: Who said?
5: That's the main problem.
2: Who said?
5: I've had a, there's cracks all over the house. I've had an inspection report. I've had a structural engineer come out. I've had an appraisal my appraisal was about $120,000 less than his appraisal because they didn't take into account the fix on the house. So if it does have to be sold, it's either going to have to be sold as is.
2: Okay, so $500, but minus problems. Okay, and then what's owed against it?
5: Maybe $220,000.
2: Okay. You're not going to like me. You're not going to like me. Are you ready?
5: I'm ready.
2: Sell the stupid house.
5: Yeah.
2: This house has problem, and you're trying to, because you're a good mom, you're trying to minimize the pain of the divorce by letting the kids stay in their neighborhood and in their schools. Sell
5: yes,
2: stupid house.
5: 100%.
2: It's 100%. That's a good mom, but you're doing more harm than you're good by trying to hang on to a dream that has died, and your heart is broken, and you're mad. And I don't blame you for any of that. That just means you're a regular person. And I'm on your team,
5: right.
2: Okay? But that house is no longer a blessing.
5: Right.
2: Sell it as is. Get out of it. Get your money and go rent something mm-hmm. in the same school district for a minute and get mm-hmm. yourself stabilized and set up your life. Mm-hmm. And that'll also give you the money to put him in jail if he doesn't keep the court order.
5: Well, he's trying to put me in jail. He has me in criminal contempt, actually, and that's what's coming up.
2: On the house?
5: He has me in jail. Yes.
2: Okay. Yeah. Well,
5: because I haven't sold a refund. I'm trying to keep a roof over their head.
2: Yeah. You need to put it on the market and you need to sell it. Not because of that, but because it's what's best for you. And then go ahead and have your attorney file on him for contempt for being $40,000 in arrears.
5: Right.
2: Yeah. You need to put his head in a mm-hmm. vice.
5: And I.
2: Metaphorically.
5: School making, like, I make $25,000 a year working at their school. However, the schedule allows me to also go to school. I have my oldest is in college. My daughter just graduated. She's starting college. And I just graduated with my associates getting ready to start my bachelor's degree.
2: And you were married 20 years.
5: 23 years. Yeah. And I barely got 4 years of alimony. So that ends. My daughter's child support ends in mm-hmm. 2 months. My alimony ends in 2 years. But he's not paying it anyway. So
2: it doesn't end until he pays it.
5: To get away with it.
2: Doesn't end until he pays it, and we're going to make him pay it. We're going to use some of the proceeds from the house to make him pay it. I want to take all the teeth out of his case and put them all in your case.
4: Mm-hmm.
2: And, you know, this house does not represent the blessing that you were trying to create. The money from the house and the freedom from the foundation problems and the freedom from the refinance problems and the divorce problems is worth way more to your family and your kids and you than the house is. Please
4: and so
2: let it go.
4: And she can't assume the mortgage. But so from a legal perspective, she has to sell it, right? If it's in the divorce decree?
2: No, the divorce decree said she had to sell it. It's that
4: yeah.
2: simple. She's
4: yeah.
2: got to sell it or refinance.
4: Yeah.
2: She makes $25,000. She can't refinance
4: yeah.
2: it. She won't
4: be able to make
2: money
4: it on the income.
2: It.
4: Yeah.
2: And you don't refinance it on 4 years worth of alimony anyway. They're not going to count that on the mortgage app. So it's not enough alimony. If you're getting alimony for 20 years, you can count it. Child support for 2 years and alimony for 4 years is not going to count. Because the mortgage company's smart enough to know how you're going to pay the payment when that's done.
4: Right.
2: You can't. So unless
4: you
2: come
4: out. Yeah, Megan, go rent for a little bit. Stay in the same area.
2: Just go rent.
4: Go rent somewhere. And then you'll finish your degree.
2: It's an adventure.
4: Start a new career path for you. And, yeah, it'll be a two-year limbo, 2 or 3 years with all of that. But that's great. I mean, there's a part of me that I'm like, it's a fresh start. There's something to that I think is great for you.
2: Your kids are going to physically receive the message that their mom is a fighter and a survivor, and that's going to do them more good than this house is.

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2: ABC News, I'm Sherry Preston. A UN agency says an evacuation plan will begin soon to get the 11,000 people who've been stranded on ships in the Strait of Hormuz out. Talks continue on a permanent end to the war between the U.S. and Iran, what has been agreed to, allowing UN nuclear inspectors into the country and allowing Iran to sell its oil legally to other countries. ABC's Britt Clenett.
3: By the U.S. temporarily lifting oil sanctions on Iran, what it is opening the door for Tehran to sell oil in American currency, in U.S. dollars, for the first time in almost two decades. Now, despite Iran saying there's no timeline or saying there's no commitment on allowing those inspectors in, President Trump, he is defending this deal with Iran, claiming in posts on social media that Iran has fully and completely agreed to these high-level, limitless nuclear inspections, he says.
2: President Trump saying that the water in the reflecting pool will be drained again for permanent repair, either immediately before or after the 4th of July. This is ABC.
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2: WSVA's local AccuWeather for Harrisonburg and the Shenandoah Valley. Periods of rain into the early afternoon. The high 74 today. Clear and cooler tonight. The low down to 54. Mostly sunny, pleasant and less humid Wednesday with the high of 80. A mix of clouds and sun with an afternoon and evening thunderstorm in spots Thursday. The high of 84. And Friday, rather cloudy and humid. Couple of showers and a heavy thunderstorm. The high of 80. I'm AccuWeather meteorologist Jason Caterina on WSVA.
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4: 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Hi, Jay.
5: Hey, Dave. How are you?
4: Better than I deserve. What's up?
5: Awesome. Hey, I got a quick question in regards to, I just need a little bit of wisdom here. So my family and I were building what hopefully is a forever home. And we would like to know, or at least I would like to know, what we should do with our current home. Should we rent it or should we sell it?
4: Okay.
5: I can provide a little bit more context.
4: That's okay.
5: Are you paying
4: cash for the new home?
5: No, we're not.
4: Sell it.
5: Going to refinance.
4: Then sell it.
5: Okay.
4: Okay, because you would not borrow money on the new home to buy a rental. And that's the same thing.
5: Yeah. That makes sense.
4: By not paying this off, it's the exact same thing.
6: How much is the new house going to be, Jay?
5: It's going to be about $400,000. And we pay about $1,200 a month for our current home. It's about $160,000 that we have left on it.
4: Yeah. And the new home is worth what? Or the old home is worth what?
5: $400,000.
4: Oh, the new, what about like the new home? How much is the new home?
5: The new home is $400,000.
4: Oh, well, how much so, is yeah, the old
5: we'll
4: home worth?
5: Right now, $350,000.
4: Okay. You're not moving up a lot.
5: Yeah, I mean, I make a decent income. We're expecting our third child, so we're trying to get extra room. Our current home is $1,300.
4: I said you're not
5: feet,
4: moving
5: so
4: up a lot. You're moving up $50,000 in value?
5: Yes.
4: Yeah,
5: it's the market here in Florida. It's insane to build a
4: new
5: home.
4: No, I'm saying that's not much.
5: It's cheaper. Yeah.
4: Most of the time when people move up at home, they move up hundreds of thousands. That's why I was curious. Okay. I'm good.
5: Well, I don't want to be house poor.
4: That's good. I'm glad. I'm happy for you. So.
6: Yeah, but if you apply all that equity to this new house, you guys, from a mortgage perspective, I mean, you're almost halfway.
4: Yeah, you're going to get that thing paid off.
6: Fast.
4: Quick.
5: Yeah, that makes sense.
4: Yeah.
5: The only things that we wanted to start like a real estate property business to rent it out because we were looking at renting it out for $2,500.
4: I would do that only with a paid for property.
5: Paid for, okay, yeah. Makes sense
4: because it just gives you a lot more margin and a lot more room. And the only other comment I've got is, Jay, there's no such thing as a forever home until you get to heaven. Okay, because it's just a stupid house and you're going to move. Okay. The number of people that stay in a house 40 years in America today is almost zero. The average American moves every 5.6 years. So I always giggle when I hear forever home. Now, what this is a very nice upgrade that your family needed, and it's a good investment, and I'm glad you're doing it. But if you, the problem is, folks, when you frame something as you justify all kinds of stupidity if you say we're going to be there forever. It's like someone saying, I'm going to buy a new car, but I'm going to drive it for 26 years. And that makes buying a new car smart. No, it doesn't. It's still a dumb car. Okay? So, you know, that doesn't change the numbers. So just don't use forever home to justify anything. Just say,
6: emotionally, don't be in that
4: mindset. We are ready financially to, with wisdom, buy a nicer home for our family. And you are, by the way, Jay. And so congratulations. Daniel is in Boston. Hey, Daniel, how are you?
7: Wonderful. How are you guys doing?
4: Better than we deserve. What's up in your world?
7: That's good. Yeah, so I got a few questions for you guys. Hopefully you can answer me. So I am a local for a union operator. So I'm getting offered a significant amount more going private than unionized. So that means I'm not going to have health benefits. I'm not going to have health, dental, and all that good stuff on this private company. But I'm going to make, so I make $115,000, $125,000 a year being the union. And the private company is going to pay me about $235,000,
4: $245,000. Okay. In what world is health insurance worth $100,000?
7: That's my question.
4: So not any world.
7: Yeah. So is this a no-brainer to go to the private company for $100,000+
4: You bet. It's a no-brainer.
7: So I shouldn't be stressed out about health care and dental
4: Go buy a health insurance policy. They don't furnish it at the new company? Yeah.
7: They do. They offer it, but
6: You're going to have to pay for it, but that's fine. It'll come out of your paycheck.
4: How much is it?
7: Yeah.
4: How much is it?
7: It's like, I think it's, so right now, as of my local four.
4: No, honey, I mean, at your new company, how much does the health insurance cost?
7: $17 a week or something? So
4: That's at the new company. If you take the $250,000 job.
7: Yeah.
4: Yeah. And and then you have health insurance when you give them the $17 a week, right?
7: Yes, that's correct. Yeah.
4: So what's there to be stressed about?
7: I think that I'm not going to have it, like dental, health care, just
4: how many mouths do you have? For $100,000 a year, you can buy a dentist and have him stay in your home.
7: So this sounds like a no-brainer to take this opportunity and run.
6: Yes.
4: Yes, sir.
6: Yes.
4: Yes, sir.
6: And your growth opportunity is going to be so much faster.
4: Yes, sir.
6: And larger in the in the private sector.
4: So what you're learning, Daniel, is that the that your source of provision is your ability to do electrical work. It is not the private company, and it is not the union.
7: Yeah.
4: It is Daniel.
7: Yeah.
4: You are the secret sauce.
7: Yeah.
4: And so if this private company turns up bankrupt in 3 years, you are still Daniel that knows how to do electrical work, and you're still worth $200,000 a year in the market.
7: Yeah.
4: And so that's your source of provision. Yeah. The union is not your source of provision. Mm-hmm. The negatives about a union is they teach you, they brainwash you, that the union is all-encompassing, and they are your provider, and that's all bull crap, okay? The union is really good at some things, and being in a union many times is a good thing, but not if you emotionally accept that somehow that it's worth that you should take a $100,000 a year pay cut for dental. They're not that good. There's nothing about a union that's that good. So, nope. And here's the weird thing.
6: It's
4: you can actually go back.
6: Yeah, if you hate it.
4: 8 years from now, if you want to go back, you could go back. Now, you won't have all the pension and all that crap, but I mean, in the meantime, you will have made an extra $100,000 a year, $8,333 a month, $2,000 a week more money. That's a lot of dental.
6: It's a lot of dental. Well, I was going to say, I feel like his struggle, it's you have the fact. I mean, he knows the facts. He can run the numbers himself. I think it's just this comfortability of, I've known something for so long that's, to your point, giving me a safety net, all of that, and I have to step out of that, and that feels...
4: But he's been told, like, union health insurance is, like, the thing, the bomb. Don't lose it. Mm-hmm. Don't lose it. Don't lose it. Don't lose it. But, dudes, health insurance is health insurance. If they pay the doc when you're sick, it don't matter. That's all there is to it.
6: And good for you, Daniel.
4: Yay.
6: Well done.
4: Congratulations, man. I'm so proud for you.

0: Hey, George Camel here. 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
1: In January of 1942, 26 nations signed the Declaration of the United Nations, laying the foundation for what would become the United Nations Organization. The Battle of Midway began on June 4th, 1942. Then on August 21st, 1942, Walt Disney's Bambi premiered in theaters.
2: Mother, what we gonna do today?
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0: out there, this show that we do is Monday through Friday from 1 to 4 live every day. It's on 640 talk radio stations across America, making us the second largest talk radio show in the land. My friend Sean Hannity is holding the spot of number one tightly. And then, of course, we're on podcast and YouTube and everything else out there in the world. Every other platform you can think of, Spotify is huge, and all of those things. But anyway, if you're ever around Nashville, we're in Franklin, just south of Nashville, and our campuses are open to the public. We've got a wonderful bookstore and coffee shop, and all the coffee and the homemade chocolate chip cookies are all on us. They're complimentary to our guests. We want you to come in here and smell that chocolate chip cookies, feel like your mama's kitchen, and hang out with us in the lobby. And we've usually got 50 to 200 folks or so, somewhere around there, watching the show on the glass every day for 3 hours. And you're more than welcome to stop by and see the debt-free stage and see all the stuff that we do in here. And it's a lot of fun. There's a lot of stuff to do here on campus. So come by and see us. We'd love to have you anytime. We get to meet people from every corner of the nation and from just about every country these days. Countries are stopping by seeing us. So thank you for that. We appreciate it. We love coming out. We go out at the commercial breaks and sign books and take pictures, and that's what Rachel and I were just doing a minute ago. Matt is in San Antonio. Hi, Matt. How are you?
1: Doing well. How are you?
0: Better than I deserve. What's up?
1: Hey, so we're working the baby steps right now. We have about $105,000 in debt. But there's a lot of moving parts. My son was diagnosed with autism, and he's just really having a bad time in school, a lot of behavioral issues. And so they recommended ABA therapy, which is about 30 hours a week. And so my wife, who works nights and doesn't like her job anyway, you know, who's also the main carrier of insurance, we think that she's the one that should, you know, step back to be able to take him and do that. I'm a teacher and I make about $60,000 a year. And realistically, it just doesn't work as far as our budget's concerned to make that happen. And so I was wondering, so our house is valued at about $580,000. And our and if we sold it, we probably get, we owe about $306,000. So we'd get around $250,000 after fees and all that. And then we could downsize and maybe pay for a house cash. And so I'm just kind of stuck. I don't know what the right move is.
0: And how old is your son?
1: He's 7.
0: Mm. How many kids you got?
1: I have 2. I have a 10-year-old and a 7-year-old.
2: Mm. I'm sorry, man.
0: Y'all are against it, man. Wow.
2: Do they know how long the therapy, how many years he'll be in that extensive per week, 30 hours? Did they give you a time frame at all?
1: It is 25 to 30 for at least 6 months, and then they reevaluate from there.
2: Okay.
0: And this is who recommending this?
1: His therapist and doctor.
0: Good. Okay.
2: Because I'm just wondering if it's a decision, something this big, like selling a home and a job change, you know what I mean? All of it. If this is more short term versus making long term decisions, financial decisions. But if you guys are feeling, as I imagine you would as parents, I could only imagine, just wanting to be present and just having one of us there, knowing that probably the next couple of years is going to just be a road, and us and our presence is just important, right? And if you feel that from that long term basis,
0: yeah,
2: then that probably would be something to think about.
0: Yeah, we make money to do life.
1: I think that's
0: not life to do money.
1: Right.
0: And so you got life on you.
2: Mm-hmm.
0: And so I think your decision's wise. I would sell my home. And I would pay off all the debt. And if you can buy another home with the remaining money, or a good down payment on a smaller home with the remaining money, that will suffice for a period of time. This decision is not permanent. It is not a forever decision. It's a 2-year decision. What'd you say your wife does for a living?
1: She's an operations manager for a freight company.
0: Okay. All right. At night?
1: At night.
0: Okay. Mm. All right. And is she got a 4-year degree in business or something?
1: She has a 4-year degree. It's in interdisciplinary studies.
0: Okay. All right.
2: But just thinking from a career track, if she can plug back in after three or four years if she needs to.
0: Yeah, and so we might restart, so to speak, the house journey and the career journeys in a couple of years. And they might look completely different then. You might have taken a step back. You might have taken a lateral step because you cleared off all this $105,000 worth of miscellaneous crap debt. Now, it is incumbent upon you, if you do this, that you make it work on a budget, no debt, ever. And I don't want to hear any excuses about, oh, life is tough and I went into debt. You'll screw this whole thing up if you do that.
1: Yeah. Definitely. I think so. One of the good things is about 45% or $45,000 of the debt is the solar panels on the house.
0: Okay.
1: So they would take over the lease on that. So that would get rid of that immediately.
0: Yeah. And you would get rid of, and you got the other money in your hand to clear off all the debt. Now you've got no debt except whatever you do for housing. And I would just view the housing. This is not a 10-year decision. This is a 2-year decision. And it's perfectly okay to rent for a short period of time, like 2 years or 3 years, while you're figuring out what life's going to look like. But at some point, I'm guessing that your wife will plug back into some kind of, she'll produce some kind of revenue. Could be work from home. It could be a lot of different things. But it's not for now. For now, we're going to take care of our baby.
1: Okay. So you think this is the wisest decision?
0: Yeah, I would do it, and it's emotional. But here's what I'm guarding against. I'm trying to use certain language with you because I want you to guard against this. This is not a tornado didn't hit your house. This is a decision to sell one asset to clear the debts, and it's not a permanent decision. This is not a forever deal. This is we're going camping in Europe for 2 years. You're not, but you know what I'm saying?
1: Yeah.
0: I want you to emotionally treat this very temporary because it can feel like, well, we sold the house after we got this diagnosis, and that's going to be for the next 45 years. It defines us emotionally. You are not the single worst thing or best thing that ever happens to you. You're not defined by that. Those are just milestones along the road. And so I really want you to guard against that because I meet people in these situations that are 5, 6, 7 years later and they're going, well, you know, we got that diagnosis and we had to sell the house and everything's never been the same because they never recovered emotionally and never put hope and light back in their eyes about their future. Your future is very bright if you want it to be, even inclusive of the things you're facing with this diagnosis.
2: Mm-hmm.
0: And so I want you to see that. But, yeah, in order to get to solid ground and get some of the chaos out of our life, get your wife off of nights, get the debt gone, have the money to take care of the child, yeah, I'm moving down in house.
2: Yep.
0: We'll move into a Walmart tent for a short period of time, right? But it is just that. It's just camping. Mm-hmm. It's just for a short period of time. And then you don't have to freak out about every little thing. Oh, because otherwise everything that you dislike about the next house is going to be magnified by your emotions.
2: Because of it.
0: Yeah. Because it's going to be you get pissed off about this stuff. All of us do. And so that's what I want you to guard against. But
2: yeah,
0: yes, tactically, this is the thing to do.
2: Yeah, I was going to say, you're not going to look up, Matt, in 10 years during the season and regret selling a home versus taking care of your kid.
0: Never.
2: You may look back and be like, we were not present. We were not there. We were exhausted. And he struggled for longer, probably because we didn't have the capability and the time to put into what he needed to start his journey and get his tools, right? So I'm like, the trade-off isn't even, it's not even in question.
0: No.
2: It's just a house.
0: Right.
2: It's just a house.
0: Yeah.
2: But also, to your point, not to be stuck in a loop of that debt will be my emergency fund. Debt will be the thing that catches me if we need more. You know what I mean? Like, there has to be a hard stop or you'll dig yourselves back in a financial hole, which will then bring on more stress from the financial side.
0: Yeah.
2: So this is kind of a ticket in a great way. It's a blessing to be able to even make this decision.
0: Yeah, I meet people who are facing stuff like this on the air here who have used it to rationalize really dumb decisions. You're doing quite the opposite.
3: Mm-hmm.
0: If you want to win with money in 2026, you can't keep living normal. Normal's broke. 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
4: From ABC News, I'm Wayne Cabot. Ships full of oil are now leaving Iran for the open market. Generation-long naval blockade lifted under a deal with the U.S.
5: By the U.S. temporarily lifting oil sanctions on Iran, what it is opening the door for Tehran to sell oil in American currency, in U.S. dollars, for the first time in almost two decades. Now, despite Iran saying there's no timeline or saying there's no commitment on allowing those inspectors in, President Trump, he is defending this deal with Iran, claiming in post on social media that Iran has fully and completely agreed to these high-level, limitless nuclear inspections.
4: ABC's Britt Clenett in Jerusalem, where an advisor to Israel's Netanyahu told her about the huge sticking point of Israel's presence in southern Lebanon. We're staying in. Lebanon's president today demanding an end to Israeli occupation. A dreadlocked prisoner whose hair was cut against his religion cannot sue, says the U.S. Supreme Court. Ruling on a case in Louisiana, the justices condemned what happened to this Rastafarian, but said that federal law protecting religious rights of inmates does not permit lawsuits for money damages. This first week of summer is being spent indoors for a lot of people in East L.A., where a massive warehouse has been burning for most of a week now. It's not only about the bad air, says ABC's Melissa Adun.
6: The fire erupting last Wednesday afternoon at a 500,000 square feet cold storage facility in East L.A. Inside, 85 million pounds of food now rotting, prompting concerns over potential biohazards.
4: The meteoric rise of AI-related stocks is coming back down to earth now, with investors worried about a growing likelihood of interest rate hikes later in the year. Right now on Wall Street, the Nasdaq is down about 1.5%. The Dow is down as well. 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
4: Voting is underway right now. Primaries in four states today, one out west, Utah, three on the East Coast, Maryland, South Carolina, and New York, including the Big Apple.
11: While Mayor Zoran Mamdani is not on the ballot, the races are expected to be a key test of whether the Democratic Socialist mayor's influence could grow in Washington, D.C. Two of the progressive congressional candidates Mamdani has endorsed, Daria Lisa Avila Chevalier and Brad Lander, are taking on incumbent Democrats. Last Thursday, Mamdani and Senator Bernie Sanders rally together in support of the candidates they're both endorsing. The polls in New York close at 9 o'clock Eastern. Jared Kofsky, ABC News, New York.
4: There's now a federal investigation into a deadly crash of a speeding Tesla near Houston Friday night. Was the car on autopilot or not?
12: Investigators say 44-year-old Michael Butler has told them that his Tesla Model 3 was in self-driving mode when it accelerated down a suburban street and crashed into a house, killing the 76-year-old woman inside. Tesla's vice president of autopilot posted on X that Butler had manually overridden the self-driving mode and had accelerated to 73 miles per hour before the accident.
4: ABC's Jim Ryan in Texas. Okay, hold your ears for a second.
13: Oh, yay!
4: 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Australian Joseph McGrail Bate up winning the Guinness World Record at 122.4 decibels.
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4: Wayne Cabot, ABC News.
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16: Well, well, well. Taking a look at the roads during the noon hour, you're okay unless you're heading north, especially towards Winchester. That is where the biggest problem is. It stems from a big tractor-trailer crash at mile marker 310, just south of the Kernstown exit, which is the first southbound exit in Winchester. So this tractor-trailer crash has the northbound lanes closed. And so traffic's being diverted at the Middletown exit, which is 302, which has caused major problems there. In fact, it's about a four-mile backup at the Middletown exit as cars try to get off of that exit. And so major delays. If you want to beat that, you may want to get off at the Strasburg exit and then take 11 through Middletown and Stephen City and then pick the interstate back up again at 310. Because I think the accident is just south of the exit. So major delays in the northern end of the listening area. You also got a problem on I-81 northbound at exit 279. That's the Edinburgh exit in Shenandoah County. Tractor-trailer crash with the north right shoulder closed. North exit ramp is narrowed. And again, that is the Edinburgh exit. If you're seeing it and we're not saying it, call the WSVA traffic tip line. It is 540-214-2500. Give us a call and let us know.
17: WSVA's local AccuWeather for Harrisonburg and the Shenandoah Valley. Periods of rain into the early afternoon, the high 74 today. Clear and cooler tonight, the low down to 54. Mostly sunny, pleasant and less humid Wednesday with the high of 80. A mix of clouds and sun, but an afternoon and evening thunderstorm in spots Thursday, the high of 84. And Friday, rather cloudy and humid, couple of showers and a heavy thunderstorm, the high of 80. I'm AccuWeather meteorologist Jason Caterina on WSVA.
16: It is 65 degrees, relative humidity at 96%. The barometric pressure is steady at 30.20. Winds out of the north-northeast at 7 to 8 miles an hour under overcast, rainy skies. It is raining outside the WSVA studios. Ooh, so there you go. Lots of liquid sunshine today, but we'll see. Look at the forecast. It is supposed to rain until early this afternoon and then hopefully clear out by later this afternoon. 1208 at WSVA. Welcome to the News at Noon and Agra Business Hour. 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
18: 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I'm Lyndon Kaiser. A gas leak led to an evacuation of the Amazon Fulfillment Center last night in Fishersville. At around 7:15, Battalion Chief Sean Brown says Augusta County Fire and Rescue responded to 32 Trader Road, where employees had already evacuated after a hydrogen-based fuel cell used to power equipment at the facility sprung a leak.
19: It was part of a piece of equipment, and when they noticed the leak, they were actually able to isolate it, so it was just sitting in the middle of the floor by itself.
18: Brown reports that the local hazardous materials team evaluated atmospheric conditions before crews in protective gear entered the affected area and stopped the leak, ultimately clearing the scene about an hour and a half later. There were no injuries or damage resulting from the incident, and there is no danger to the public. Conservationists are developing a way to manage the Natural Bridge Caverns in the long term. Natural Bridge Caverns remains closed as the state works to assess and improve the site. The Department of Conservation says the temporary closure will allow officials to identify the cavern's needs and plan safety and accessibility improvements. Officials will also work to implement a long-term management plan for the caverns. The state says the caverns will operate as part of Natural Bridge State Park when the site reopens. What were some of the headlines associated with the USDA's crop progress report for the period ending June 21st? Rod Bain reports.
20: USDA's latest crop progress report continues to offer its share of notable news. Meteorologist Brad Rippey says among the highlights of the report for the period ending June 21st.
21: We have our first look at corn reaching the silking stage. The national number is 5% silking on June 21st. That's ahead of the five-year average of 3%. Our first look at soybeans blooming shows 9% of the soybeans blooming on June 21st, well ahead of the five-year average of 6%. Cotton setting bolls, our second look at that, shows 5% of the crop at that stage on June 21st, equal to the five-year average, equal to last year. Nationally, 40% of the winter wheat acreage harvested by June 21st. That's nearly twice the five-year average of 24%, and it is more than twice last year's number, which was just 18% harvested.
20: I'm Rod Bain reporting for the U.S. Department of Agriculture in Washington, D.C.
18: The school board appointed a new head boys varsity basketball coach for Waynesboro High School at last night's meeting. With more than a decade of basketball coaching experience under his belt, Eli Crawford will step into the role immediately as preparations for the upcoming season are already underway. Crawford has worked with athletes at multiple levels, serving as an assistant coach at Wilson Memorial, Stanton, and Eastern Mennonite High Schools before becoming EMHS's head coach from 2022 to 2026. School officials stated that Crawford's background reflects a dedication to mentoring young people and helping them reach their full potential, both academically and athletically. For News Talk 92.1 and 550 WSVA, I'm Lyndon Kaiser.
16: Thank you very much, Lyndon. 1211 at WSVA. When we come back, we'll hear from O'Reilly.
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0: Bill, it is Tuesday, June 23rd, 2026. Here's what's happening today in America. Judge blocks voter roll check. Iran buys soybeans. Two more arrested for UFC plot. And a World Cup record. That's all coming up. And Bill's going to be here with your message of the day. But first, a federal judge appointed by President Joe Biden has blocked President Trump's administration from using an updated verification system known as the SAVE program to remove foreign nationals from state voter rolls. Foreign nationals, of course, not eligible to vote in America, so they shouldn't be on voter rolls. But the judge, Judge Sparkle Suknanen, issued an order to prevent this administration from using a streamlined version to combat voter fraud. A U.S. Citizenship and Immigration Services spokesperson said that the updated SAVE program was necessary to ensure that America's elections are reserved exclusively for American citizens. Part of the memorandum of understanding with Iran is unfreezing Iranian assets and restricted funds. Well, J.D. Vance made it clear that the money would only be unfrozen as Iran shows progress. And the vice president also said, quote, "We actually asked the Qataris to help us set up the mechanism so that we could ensure that the money goes where we want it to go. And they agreed to do that. We have a good relationship with them and a good operational oversight mechanism is in place." He said the money could be used, for instance, to buy American soybeans. He said this would be done in a way that would benefit the American farmer and also the people of Iran. We want both. Federal prosecutors arrested two new defendants in connection with the alleged plot to attack the White House's UFC event. Federal prosecutors arrested a man in Missouri, Jordan Rinker, and a man from Washington, William Lee Faulkner. Prosecutors say Rinker accepted $1,200 cash payment from a man in Nebraska, Abraham Alvarez, and provided him with a pump-action shotgun during an in-person meeting back in June. Prosecutors say that maybe they were abandoning the UFC attack, but instead were planning an attack at the World Cup in Kansas City. Speaking of World Cup, Lionel Messi set a World Cup record, his 17th and 18th goal in the game against Austria yesterday, 2 days before his 39th birthday. This is his sixth World Cup. Two World Cups ago, people said it would be his last. America's next game this Thursday, 10 o'clock at night, against Turkey, but that doesn't mean anything. The next meaningful game is Wednesday, July 1st at 8 p.m. Eastern. I'm Mike Slater. 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Next.
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1: Time now for the O'Reilly Update message of the day. On this Tuesday, writing in the Wall Street Journal, Holman Jenkins says that Americans need a place where they can get the truth. Well, yeah, but where might that be? Not by listening to the political parties. No way they are true seekers. Spin and self-advancement all day, every day. Newspapers? No. Many are going out of business because they're boring as well as deceitful. Tough combo. TV news? Come on. They have found fiscal magic by giving audiences exactly what they want to hear, true or not. I took note of liberal Tom Hanks mocking MS whatever the other day. Thanks for some straight shooting, Tom. Do you think social media delivers the truth? It does not. The game plan there is slash and burn. The internet assassins understand it's cash for clicks, and gutter sniping delivers the clicks. Mr. Jenkins held up journalist Katie Couric as a truth teller. But when I tried to book her for the No Spin News, talk about the CBS chaos, she ran and hid somewhere in mid-Manhattan. Note for Holman, in order to report the truth, you actually have to stand up and state it. The media collapse has badly damaged the USA. No question. And that is the truth. I'm Bill O'Reilly. I approve the message by writing it. You can reach me, Bill at BillO'Reilly.com, Bill at BillO'Reilly.com, name in town if you wish to opine. Mail, Nancy Dolbow, Overland Park, Kansas, regarding the latest that Social Security is running out, it will be reduced in 6 years. What are your thoughts on this important subject? Congress will step in and do something. I don't know what, but remember the demographics that older people are in decline. Now, the younger people can't support Social Security, so something's got to give, and Congress has got to do it. Paul Zarek, Wrangell, Alaska. Where do we stand on Trump's tariffs? Do they lose money, make money? President says they make money, a lot of money. Okay? It's not being talked about. It's not going to be talked about until the Treasury Department issues its report by the Inspector General. Then you'll see the data. That'll come October, end of the first fiscal year. Clay McLeod, Jacksonville, Florida. Hey, Bill, last night you questioned the non-inclusion of the Strait of Hormuz in President Trump's press conference about Iran. Why don't the Middle East oil companies build pipelines? Because it takes years and years and years to do that. Probably why. Patricia, the We'll Do It Live with Leland Vedder was fabulous. I wish it had gone on longer. I watch Leland every night. Look forward to your segment with him on Monday. I'll be on with Leland's on vacation, but I'll be on a program on News Nation, 9 p.m. tonight. It's always interesting over there. In a moment, something you might not know. 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
1: Now the O'Reilly Update brings you something you might not know. 81 years ago today, the armed forces of the United States defeated the Empire of Japan on the island of Okinawa. The crucial victory accelerated the Allies' advance towards Tokyo, and here is the story. Okinawa, a narrow territory between the Japanese homeland and Taiwan, was critical for the American invasion. The Japanese knew they could not repel the Allied landings on the beach of the island. Instead, they conceded the northern half, creating an elaborate interlocking network of caves, tunnels, and fortified ridges on higher ground. On April 1, 1945, U.S. Marines arrived in Okinawa. For the next 2 months, they fought for every inch of terrain. Battles took place on the ocean, airfields, dense forests, rugged mountains. At sea, the U.S. fleet faced the largest coordinated kamikaze attacks of the war. Nearly 2,000 suicide pilots sank 36 Allied ships and damaged hundreds more, making it the costliest naval campaign in U.S. history. On June 23rd, the Americans finally vanquished the Japanese. The casualty count on both sides was staggering. 12,000 U.S. soldiers killed, 120,000 Japanese died in combat. 120,000. Another 150,000 civilians perished, but few know what happened to them. In total, more than 100,000 Americans died in the Pacific theater of World War II. The sheer brutality heavily influenced President Truman's decision to drop the atom bombs on Hiroshima and Nagasaki. And here's something else you might not know. The Americans controlled Okinawa for decades. The territory was returned to Japan in May 1972 as a gesture of peace and goodwill between the two nations. Today, Okinawa is a thriving place. The island is home to tropical beaches, wealthy tourists, booming high-tech economy. But the American military does retain a presence there. Hello, China. 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Thank you for listening to the O'Reilly Update. I am Bill O'Reilly. 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
5: 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Welcome to the second half of the News at Noon and Agribusiness Hour. It's currently 65 degrees. In just a moment, we'll get an ABC News update. Then we go to the WSVA newsroom and hear local, state, and area news with Lyndon Kaiser. Later on in the half hour, we go down on the farm and hear from Jeff Ishii. Franklin's got his spotlight on Valley agriculture, and we'll see how the heifers are doing and the steer, and hopefully they're staying dry in all this rain. But now, next up, on the News at Noon and Agribusiness Hour, ABC News.
6: ABC News, I'm Wayne Cabot. It just got easier for lawful permanent residents to be deported. The Supreme Court conservative majority saying border agents may remove from the U.S. green card holders who may have committed a crime involving moral turpitude. The court ruling against a dreadlocked Rastafarian whose hair was cut in prison in Louisiana. The justice is saying that federal law protects religious rights of inmates, but it does not permit lawsuits for money damages. About the nuclear program, Iran just now saying there is no commitment on inspections, despite what the U.S. is saying.
7: President Trump, he's defending this deal with Iran, claiming in posts on social media that Iran has fully and completely agreed to these high-level, limitless nuclear inspections, he says.
6: ABC's Britt Clenett in Jerusalem. Iranian oil tankers are on their way to the open market, a decades-long naval blockade lifted under Iran's memorandum of understanding with the U.S. This is ABC News.
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5: Well, we still got problems in the northern end of the valley, especially if you're heading up toward Winchester. It stems from a tractor-trailer crash on I-81 northbound at exit 310, just south of the Kernstown exit. All the northbound lanes are closed, so traffic's being diverted off at the Middletown exit. And so you can imagine, backups are now 6 miles at the Middletown exit. So major, major delays. You may want to get off at the first Strasburg exit. I wouldn't even wait to the second one. Let's take a look at that is the first Strasburg exit. Oh, it's slow going there. I would get off at the first Strasburg exit. If you're in the sound of my voice, that's exit 296. Get off there, because if you wait till 298, it is too late. Oh, there. Oh, look at that. It's a standstill. So, yes, I would get off at exit 296 and then take 11 through Strasburg, through Middletown, through Stephen City, all the way up to the Kernstown exit, or you can take 37 around Winchester. So, major, major delays in the northern end of the valley stemming from a crash. Again, that's just south of the Kernstown exit. If you're seeing it, and we're not saying it, call the WSVA traffic tip line. It is 540-214-2500. Give us a call and let us know.
9: WSVA's local AccuWeather for Harrisonburg and the Shenandoah Valley. Periods of rain into the early afternoon, the high 74 today. Clear and cooler tonight, the low down to 54. Mostly sunny, pleasant and less humid Wednesday, but the high of 80. A mix of clouds and sun, but an afternoon and evening thunderstorm in spots Thursday, the high of 84. And Friday, rather cloudy and humid, couple of showers and a heavy thunderstorm, the high of 80. I'm AccuWeather meteorologist Jason Caterina on WSVA.
5: The Rockingham Petroleum temperature is 65 degrees. Relative humidity is 95%. The barometric pressure steady at 30.20. Winds are out of the north, 8 to 9 miles an hour, under mostly cloudy skies. I am looking out of the WSVA studio window, and I think the rain has stopped. The rain has stopped. Now, only if the clouds will get out of here and we could have a sunny afternoon. That remains to be seen. 1234 at WSVA. 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
5: All right, so I lied. 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
11: For News Talk 92.1 and 550 WSVA, I'm Lyndon Kaiser. A Stanton man reported missing by a family member yesterday has been located deceased. Augusta County Sheriff's Lieutenant Leslie Snyder says the remains of 72-year-old Paul Lavelle Hassett Jr. have been found and that no further information on the case will be released at this time. The 72-year-old Hassett was last seen at his home in the city on Thursday, June 11th. Harrisonburg City Council will meet tonight, and one of the things they will decide on is a hazard mitigation plan in which city officials have partnered with the Central Shenandoah Planning District Commission. City Andy Banks will be explaining, or rather he explained, City Manager Andy Banks explained on Early Mornings today. This is a good example of the multiple layers of planning that go into local government levels to ensure the continuation of services in case of an emergency.
12: So this one is a regional one for this portion of the Central Shenandoah Valley, but we also have emergency operations plans that are updated every few years. And in fact, we have a very robust, close relationship with Rockingham County and James Madison University on our emergency planning process.
11: Another item on tonight's agenda is the annual update on Blue Ridge Community College from President Dr. John Downey. The Harrisonburg Voter Registrar's Office has announced the local candidates who have qualified to appear on the Tuesday, November 3rd general election ballot for the city of Harrisonburg. Voter Registrar Mark Fink says two seats on Harrisonburg City Council will be filled during this election cycle.
13: Under Virginia election procedures, the two candidates receiving the highest number of votes in the August 4th Democratic primary will appear in the first and second ballot positions for the city council contest. While these candidates will be the Democratic nominees in November under state code, their party affiliation will not be printed on the ballot.
11: Finks adds that Sal Romero Jr. has also qualified as an independent and will appear as the third candidate on the city council election ballot. Incidentally, three seats on the Harrisonburg School Board will also be on the November ballot. And those candidates who qualified for that contest include Emma Phillips, Deb Fitzgerald, and Rachel Underwood. The Commonwealth's Board of Historic Resources approved 15 properties for designation on the Virginia Landmarks Register, and one of those is the Mount Crawford Historic District in Rockingham County. Established in 1825, the Mount Crawford District developed along U.S. Route 11, and its proximity to the North River contributed to the growth as a turnpike town and served as an industrial and commercial hub to the surrounding rural area in the 19th and 20th centuries. The approval of these properties for designation on the Virginia Landmarks Register came last Thursday during the Board of Historic Resources quarterly public meeting in Richmond. West Virginia Governor Patrick Morrisey announced yesterday who will headline the Mountain State's commemoration of the 250th anniversary of the United States.
14: On Friday, July 3rd, we're proud to announce that we've secured Alabama. Alabama is coming to Charleston to celebrate America's 250. They've had over 40 number one hits, and this is going to be wonderful for our state.
11: The four-day celebration will also feature a performance by the West Virginia Symphony Orchestra on Saturday, July 4th, and Southern rock icons the Marshall Tucker Band on Sunday, July 5th. The Capital City celebration, scheduled for July 2nd through 5th, will feature the America 250 Wheel, the world's largest portable Ferris wheel, as well as a fireworks extravaganza on Friday night, July 3rd at 10 o'clock. 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
5: That's sure to be a big celebration, not this weekend, but next weekend in Charleston, West Virginia.
11: Alabama will temporarily change the name of their band to West Virginia.
5: There you go. They'll be West Virginia. All right. I wonder if they'll play John Denver's song.
11: You know what?
5: I think they will do a version of that. I'll be shocked if they don't.
11: I know Alabama's got
5: their number ones and they'll play them, but do not be surprised if they fire that one up.
11: Maybe during an encore set.
5: Exactly.
11: That's a perfect place for that.
5: Very good. How you doing?
11: I'm doing pretty good, man. Frankly, if it's raining, I think we want it to keep raining. I mean, Ish this morning was talking about farmers already wanting it to snow a lot this winter.
5: Well, you know, that keep the moisture into the ground.
11: Right.
5: Although, you know what I found interesting? I was driving on 33 coming to work and passing Thomas Harrison Middle School.
11: Right.
5: And, of course, it's raining, and the sprinklers were on.
11: Oh, no.
5: Okay, I mean, does the ground need that much water? But it looked like the sprinklers were running in the playground yard as it's raining.
11: Well, that's probably happening in my neighborhood right now.
5: Or on the golf courses, too.
11: Oh, yeah,
5: I mean, golf courses, they think water cures everything. At least some courses do anyway. Hey, just water just cures everything.
11: You know, job security for the lawn maintenance guy there at the club.
5: About the greenskeeper.
11: Yeah, the greenskeeper. They got to get the right term.
5: You got to get the term.
11: They might get offended. Yeah, you're right.
5: Exactly. Kind of like the soccer, you know, 2-0.
11: Oh, I got to keep a little notebook over here.
5: Exactly.
11: All the terms I'm learning here.
5: Your terminology. That's it. Yeah. Well, I think it's going to stop. Although I see a black cloud out to the west.
11: It's not
5: done. I think it's done. I think
11: he's calling it.
5: It's done. Finished. And then maybe we'll see some sun by early this afternoon. So what are you going to do?
11: He's calling the stoppage at 12:41, everyone.
5: All right.
11: You better not rain.
5: Exactly. Anyway, what's on the docket this afternoon? Anything fun?
11: Not really. I got a lot of, you know, just not fun stuff to work on. I got some paperwork and some stuff to do.
5: Paperwork?
11: Yeah, it's real fun.
5: Well, good news is you don't have any outdoor activity to do.
11: Yeah, although I like the outdoor activities, Mario.
5: Like
11: you know,
5: lawn.
11: Well, you know, I kind of like, honestly, I do kind of like doing that.
5: Well,
11: right.
5: There was a time when I did.
11: Until what happened?
5: Well, 45 years of doing it. it's kind of growing old.
11: All right. Well, I can't blame you on that one then.
5: All right. And it's not like this. You know, I get a little something for it. You know what I get for mowing the lawn?
11: Aching back.
5: Besides that, maybe a cold one afterwards.
11: Oh, there you go.
5: On a hot sunny day. Lyndon Kaiser, everybody, in the WSVA newsroom. 12:42, we go down on the farm and hear from Ish next.
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18: My name's Carl Weisecker, and I'm a mentor, a big brother with Big Brothers Big Sisters of Harrisonburg, Rockingham County. I've been a big brother three different times over the last 15 years. People ask me how much time it takes or why I became a big. It's really just a few hours a month. We always have a great time together. And I don't see it as something I have to do. It's something I get to do. And it isn't about time. It's about showing up. One kid, one consistent adult. I didn't choose to become a big brother because I had all the answers. I became a big brother because I saw the need and wanted to help. I've remained a big brother because the connections I've made and the experiences I've had go beyond what I can describe with words. To a kid who could benefit from some extra one-on-one time, new experiences, or someone to talk to, a few hours a month can really make a difference. Many local boys have been waiting over a year for a big brother. Will you join me? You can learn more about becoming a big at the local Big Brothers Big Sisters website, beabig.info.
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5: It is 12:44 at WSVA, 66 degrees. Could see a high of 74. Time to go down on the farm and hear from Jeff Ishii.
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3: The latest forecast from the National Weather Service Climate Prediction Center shows a portion of North Carolina is now in exceptional drought, which is the highest level of intensity. Meanwhile, in Georgia and South Carolina, drought conditions have eased somewhat, but are still threatening field crops. Looking to the Mid-Atlantic region, the Climate Prediction Center is now forecasting that drought conditions in Virginia, southeastern Pennsylvania, Maryland, and Delaware will persist at least through the end of September. The lack of rainfall has major implications for field crops, tree fruit, and hay fields. 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
7: And we're back, looking at another lopsided matchup, Jim. 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
3: 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Big old salute to all of our listeners in New York State and Kentucky. Our pearl of wisdom today reminds us that there are only two ways to live your life. One is though nothing is a miracle. The other is as though everything is a miracle. That's your pearl of wisdom. You're on the farm and I'm Ish.
11: Thank you very much, Ish. 1247 at News Talk 92.1 and 550 WSVA. 66 degrees. Projected high of 74. Rain should end early this afternoon. Get some clearing skies this afternoon. And then tonight, clear cooler with a low of 54. That's good sleeping weather right there. And then Chamber of Commerce today, tomorrow, sunny, pleasant, less humid, a high of 80. Well, you know what? I just did the forecast, but you know, I forgot the jingle. So let's do it again. Rinse and repeat. The WSVA AccuWeather forecast for Harrisonburg and the Shenandoah Valley. Periods of rain early this afternoon, clearing later on this afternoon, and it'll be clear and cooler this evening. Overnight low 54. That's good sleeping weather right there. Where did I hear that before? And then sunshine tomorrow with a high of around 80. Partly sunny on Thursday. There is a chance of an afternoon and evening thunderstorm, though, on Thursday with a high 84. And then cloudy, humid, chance of showers and possibly a thunderstorm on Friday. High will be around 80. Franklin has the extended ag forecast coming up at the end of the hour. But first, he's up with his spotlight on Valley Agriculture.
12: Welcome to WSVA's Spotlight on Valley Agriculture. On today's program, we're going to tell you about St. Luke Farm, located just west of Woodstock. Christopher Wetzel is the owner of St. Luke Farm. And let's start by talking a little bit about your farm and how you got into farming.
13: We've been in the valley most of our lives, in and out some, but grew up here, went to high school in Woodstock, and my grandparents had my hands in the dirt at an early age. That's the best way I can describe it. It kind of created a passion that stuck all these years, and we've gardened for our family for really our whole life, and then tried to make a business out of it in Tennessee for a few years, and it was very successful, and now that we're back here in the valley, settled here again while we're farming here for a living as well.
12: Now, you own St. Luke Farm. I'm assuming that is west of Woodstock in the St. Luke area.
13: That's correct. Yeah, it's not quite the St. Luke proper, but it's on the St. Luke Road before you, right before you get into St. Luke.
14: Tell us a little bit about what you're growing and some of the things that people would find from your farm.
13: Yeah, I mean, anything vegetable-wise you can imagine, we grow it, and if we find it doesn't work well for us, well, we take it out of the mix the next season, but we grow everything from asparagus to zucchini. I mean, you name it, we've tried to grow it, and most things are pretty successful here. We're kind of limited with fruit right now. It takes a little while to get established, but within the next year or two, we should see more of that as well.
14: And you are growing organically grown fruit and vegetables, although it's not certified, correct?
13: Correct. Yeah, we're not involved in the certification process. We use organic principles and organic standards. Organic seed as much as possible, never using any kind of genetically modified seed. We use what they call Agribond for our pest control and frost control as well. Just a little row cover that goes over top of the crops, and that keeps us from having to spray anything. It's just kind of the methodology that we studied under once we decided to make this a business, and that's kind of what made the most sense to us, at least the way we're doing things and on our scale. So
14: you use CSA mainly to get the merchandise to folks. For people who are not familiar with the CSA, explain for them how exactly that works.
13: Yeah, so it's community shared or community supported agriculture, and basically an individual or family will put down a deposit at the beginning of the season, really before we are harvesting anything, pretty early in the year, and that allows the farmer to make investments in compost and seed and the things that are needed for the farm, and then they pay the remaining amount typically at their week one pickup, although sometimes we work things out a little differently for folks. And they look at anywhere from, just depends on the season and how it runs, 25 to 27 or 28 weeks here in Virginia of consecutive weeks of produce, and they receive whatever's in season. So it's a great format for somebody who's a little adventuresome or who likes a wide variety of produce, somebody who's only mainstream crops. We try to actually steer them clear of this format because, you know, they're going to run into some stuff they probably just aren't going to use. They may not have anywhere to give it away as well. So it's successful. A lot of people love the CSA format. You have to be in love with a wide variety of vegetables, I think, is probably the best way to explain it to somebody who wants to try it.
14: Now, will you also sell to somebody just on a case-by-case basis, or is it all CSA?
13: At this point, it's probably under 5% of our total sales. Occasionally on social media, we'll list some extra stuff from time to time. Maybe a local restaurant or two might pick up something, or an individual. But yeah, the majority of our sales go through the CSAs. That's our first avenue and the main one.
14: Now, if people want to get more information or find out more about St. Luke Farmhouse, the best way to do that?
13: Yeah, we're on localharvest.org, which is a great site for any farm that wants to get their information out there. You can do it for free. 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We're at 931-434-1331, or very easily stlukefarm@gmail.com, and be able to find us that way.
14: And that number again is 931-434-1331.
13: Absolutely.
14: All right. Well, thank you, Christopher, for being with us today.
13: Yeah, thank you.
14: Christopher Wetzel with St. Luke Farm, just west of Woodstock. I'm Frank Wilt, and that's today's WSBA Spotlight on Valley Agriculture.
11: 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Well, let's see if the heifers and the steer have been dry after all this rain. Here's the livestock report.
15: From the Virginia Market News Service for Tuesday, June 23rd, Chicago Board of Trade grain futures as of 11:30 a.m., Corn, July, 409 and 3 quarters, down 1 and 3 quarters. Soybeans, July, 1118 and a half, up 2 and 3 quarters. Wheat, September, 602 and a quarter, down 5 and a quarter. Grain prices in Norfolk, wheat, 558, corn, 467, new crop, 440 to 475, soybeans, 1166, new crop, 1117 to 1152. In the Richmond-Petersburg area, corn, 432, new crop, 435, soybeans, 1096 to 1121, new crop, 1122. On the Chicago Mercantile Exchange, feeder cattle, August, 369.12, down 130. Live cattle, August, 246.77, down 57. Lean hogs, August, 98.25, up 152. At the Lynchburg State Graded Sale and Auction, medium and large one steers, 500 to 600 pounds, 420 to 451.75. 600 to 700 pounds, 390 to 416.50. Heifers, 500 to 600 pounds, 390 to 394. 600 to 700 pounds, 345 to 349. Cows, breakers, 150 to 162. Boning, 120 to 156. Lean, 80 to 125. Bulls yield grade 1 and 2, 195 to 228. At the Winchester State Graded Sale and Auction, medium and large one steers, 500 to 600 pounds, 420 to 480. 600 to 700 pounds, 415 to 425. Heifers, 500 to 600 pounds, 355 to 425. 600 to 700 pounds, 335 to 362.50. Cows, breakers, 160 to 183. Boning, 145 to 170. Lean, 110 to 145. Bulls yield grade 1 and 2, 185 to 215. From the Virginia Market News Service, this is Jonathan Howard.
11: Thank you very much, Jonathan Howard. Coming up on 1257 at WSVA in a couple of moments, we'll hear Franklin's extended ag forecast. But now let's see what's happening on Wall Street. Here's Your Money Now.
16: I'm Dan Loney with Your Money Now. Job cuts at factories in the U.S. during June ran at their highest levels since the 2008 financial crisis and the global pandemic, according to S&P Global. The report showed the monthly manufacturing index was still higher, but because of inventory rebuilding, supply delays were more widespread, but job cuts were a headcount reduction due to costs and demand worries. Gasoline prices continue to inch lower. The latest AAA report shows a gallon of regular unleaded now averaging $3.92 in the U.S. We also have 30 states where that average is below $4 a gallon. Indiana continues to lead with low prices, averaging $3.32 a gallon for regular unleaded. The markets are mixed at this hour, off of the session lows. The Dow Industrial Average up more than 100 points. Meanwhile, the NASDAQ is down more than 300. West Texas crude is down 1% at $73 a barrel, and that's Your Money Now.
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11: 1258 at WSVA. That's going to do it for the News at Noon and Agribusiness Hour. I'm Mario Retrosi. In just a moment, we'll get an ABC News update. Then Lyndon has a look at traffic. We'll update you on that big crash up in the Winchester area. And then 1 until 3, it is Markley, Van Camp, and Robbins. I hope you'll join me this afternoon, 3 to 6, for late afternoons. We're going to talk to Morgan Neen about July 4th travel. We end the hour with the extended ag forecast.
19: 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Temperatures in the mid-70s today with rain ending. Sunshine, less humidity tomorrow with a high in the low 80s. We'll stay in the low to mid-80s as we head toward the weekend with a chance of thunderstorms back in the forecast starting Thursday, especially Friday when we could see some heavy thunderstorms and a few lingering showers into Saturday. Look for temperatures to climb to the mid-80s for the first of next week, then the upper 80s and low 90s by midweek with some clouds and maybe some rain on Sunday, sunshine for Monday and Tuesday, rain again for Wednesday, Thursday, and Friday, and sunshine returning for the 4th of July. Our extended ag forecast provided by C.L. Custer.
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21: From ABC News, I'm Wayne Cabot. President Trump says the $80 billion the Pentagon is asking for, mostly for the cost of the war against Iran, is, quote, very cheap. Defense Secretary Pete Hegseth is making the rounds on Capitol Hill ahead of a formal request to the Senate. For Iran, the deal with the U.S. is a windfall.
22: Iran did get some things up front. They get to sell their oil on the global market right away. That is a big deal. And then it said the U.S. would help set up a fund with Gulf nations to rebuild Iran's infrastructure from the damage done during the war. And that fund will be $300 billion.
21: ABC's Justin Fischel on our Start Here podcast. Iran's foreign ministry is dismissing Trump's claim on social media this morning that Iran has fully agreed to allowing in nuclear inspections. Iran's president is in Pakistan fine-tuning the deal. Secretary of State Rubio is in Abu Dhabi trying to reassure Gulf allies. Conservative commentator Tucker Carlson says he's out of the Republican Party, charging in a podcast the party is not loyal to the United States. The Supreme Court ruling border agents may remove green card holders who may have committed a crime involving moral turpitude. Another ruling today cut the hopes of a prisoner who got a haircut against his will in Louisiana.
23: He was serving a short term, several months behind bars back in 2020. And when he was in prison, prison guards refused his claims of devout religious practice and forcibly cut off his locks of hair, which he had been growing for 20 years at that time. He sought to sue those individual prison officials for the damages to seek accountability for what they did. And what the Supreme Court said today is he cannot do that.
21: ABC's Devin Dwyer. And the High Court ruled that if you lose your house in a tax sale, you are not owed fair market value by the government, just the surplus of the sale and nothing more. 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
21: Fox News poll says voters care more about protecting public health than they do lower food prices. Viewpoints shared by Republicans, Democrats, and independents. Voters are being heard today in Utah and three East Coast primaries, South Carolina, Maryland, and New York. Sources tell ABC News firings are happening now by the acting director of the National Intelligence, Bill Pulte. White House correspondent Mary Bruce.
28: Now, it is not clear how many jobs are going to be affected, but sources say the National Counterterrorism Center is likely to be hit hard. Pulte, who just took over the role last week, today's actually his second full day on the job, is a Trump loyalist with zero intelligence experience. But the president has made clear he wants him to slash jobs at the agency, and Trump says he thinks Pulte is actually better able to make these cuts because he's in the role temporarily.
21: In the search for the mother of today's show host, Savannah Guthrie, ABC News has learned of a second notice. In the days following her disappearance, it said that Nancy Guthrie died. ABC's Aaron Katersky.
29: The FBI believes the two notes came from the same sender, but investigators have so far been unable to determine who that is. Savannah said she believed the notes were legitimate, but never gave up on her mother. Investigators are still working to identify the armed man seen lurking at Nancy Guthrie's front door. They're also testing a hair found at the home, along with a mixed DNA sample, hoping those clues will lead to the kidnapper.
21: Nancy Guthrie missing since February. I'm Wayne Cabot, ABC News.
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11: For News Talk 92.1 and 550 WSVA, I'm Lyndon Kaiser. Taking a look at traffic on I-81 South at mile marker 302 in Frederick County. Expect delays due to congestion there following accidents. Traffic is backed up right now for 6 miles. Now, on to the news. A gas leak led to an evacuation of the Amazon Fulfillment Center last night in Fishersville. And around 7:15, Battalion Chief Sean Brown says Augusta County Fire and Rescue responded to 32 Trader Road, where employees had already evacuated after a hydrogen-based fuel cell used to power equipment at the facility sprung a leak.
1: It was part of a piece of equipment, and then when they noticed the leak, they were actually able to isolate it, so it was just sitting in the middle of the floor by itself.
11: Brown reports that the local hazardous materials team evaluated atmospheric conditions before crews in protective gear entered the affected area and stopped the leak, ultimately clearing the scene about an hour and a half later. For WSVA News, I'm Lyndon Kaiser.
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7: The Markley, Van Camp, and Robbins Show. Jamie Markley, David Van Camp, Scott Robbins. Okay, David, you're forcing us to do this, turning to The View.
8: Yeah.
7: Oh, man.
8: This
7: ought to be good.
8: Well, the body cam footage of the arrest of Carmelo Anthony was released over the weekend, and along with the long-distance video of the moment he murdered Austin Metcalf at that track meet.
7: Mm-hmm.
8: And, yeah, it doesn't really, it's hard to tell what was going on underneath the tent from the angle. Mm-hmm. But if, you know, fearing for your life, I couldn't really suss that out. Because I would think, you know, there would be an obvious, like, melee going on if you're trying to claim self-defense. And wasn't that.
7: Fear for your life, you run.
8: Yeah.
7: You're not afraid of the rain.
8: Yeah, right. So Sonny Hostin, though, on The View says, well, there's clearly self-defense at play.
7: Oh, is she an expert?
9: She's the worst.
10: We have to look at self-defense here because there seems to be two systems of justice at play in this country. And there have been for a very long time. I was part of the system, so I understand that, and I believe that to be true.
7: Mm-hmm.
10: Okay,
7: I'm going to stop right there for a second.
8: Yeah.
7: It's like the way you have to look at someone like Sonny Hostin. She is the PR person at a firm. And that firm happens to be what? The Democratic Party for the most part?
8: Yeah.
7: Or left ideology?
9: Yeah, the far left part of the party, yes.
7: And so as a PR person, what do? You apologize to anything. You're grasping at straws. And you don't care if you get embarrassed.
8: Yeah.
7: You have to go out there and basically lie to people, if needed, with no shame.
8: Mm-hmm.
7: Because you're going to get paid handsomely for it. Mm-hmm. And
9: she does.
7: Yes, and as long as you just take off the whole hat that would say, hey, I just want to hear from reasonable people, that's not what these people are. They're just freaking PR people.
9: There's money in her racism.
7: Yeah, 100%.
9: Yeah.
7: I mean, this is their business.
9: Yeah.
7: Yes.
10: In this case, this young man, you heard him say, he put his hands on me, and I told him not to. This, the kid that died, and I have so much empathy for him and his family's loss. That kid was 200 pounds. This kid was 130 pounds. And so, and the other kid was also taller than he is. He was the only black kid under the tent. And he...
7: Okay, so there's a lie.
8: Yeah.
7: And tell me if I'm wrong. He called Metcalf a female dog, did he not?
8: Well, that, according to the non-white... witnesses who were under that tent.
7: Yeah.
8: Who Johnny Hostin claims don't exist. And also, not that size has anything to do with this, but Carmelo Anthony is not 130 pounds.
7: Doesn't look like
8: it. It's like 165 or something like that.
7: Yeah. So think about any altercation you've been in
3: or were about to get in with a dude a lot bigger than you, intimidating, knowing he can take you no problem. Do you usually respond with, what are you going to do, bitch?
8: How much have
3: personally, I don't.
6: Well, do you pull a knife and stab him?
3: Yeah. Of course not.
6: Of course not.
3: Here she goes.
10: And he, this, the victim here had his twin brother with him, who was also a very large person. If that, if you don't fear for your life, if you weigh 130 pounds, I weigh 130 pounds. Facing somebody that's 200 pounds, I would be terrified of that. I don't understand why self-defense was rejected by this jury.
3: Does she understand? I'm killing my own heart. She's a PR person.
8: Yeah.
3: It's not supposed to make sense.
6: She understands.
3: Of course, she knows.
6: Yeah, she knows.
3: Jeez, that's
6: but
3: so
6: you gotta
3: ridiculous.
6: Make this argument. As ridiculous as it is.
3: Of course. All right. That was nice.
6: But somehow you're justified if the person is bigger than you to kill him.
3: Right. Because, I had no choice.
6: Right. You must kill them.
3: Right.
6: Because the bigger person's going to kill you first.
3: Mm-hmm.
6: Got it?
3: Yeah. Self-defense can't do it with this.
6: No. No. If you've got a weapon, you have to use it.
3: Apparently so. It'll
6: carve somebody up. Yeah.
3: All right. Am I seeing this headline right? Union president said returning to work 4 days a week is scary.
8: Yes.
3: That can't be.
8: Yeah, the state of California, they're telling some state employees, hey, you got to come back to the office, okay? It's been 6 years since COVID.
3: Right.
8: Okay, we'll meet you halfway, okay? Instead of a couple days a week, you got to come back 4 days a week, okay?
3: Okay.
8: Well, apparently that's totally unfair. The union president, Anika Wells, tells KCRA there will be a huge problem in the state if they have to go to the office 4 days a week.
3: Oh, really?
8: Yeah.
3: Big problem, huh?
12: I feel like there will be a mass exodus. I feel like the
8: Good.
12: State needs
8: Bye.
12: To be ready for a mass exodus. We have individuals who I think have been teetering retirement who, look at this 4 days a week when they've been doing their job efficiently in a hybrid schedule. We'll probably send them into a retirement in some cases.
3: Okay.
6: Opening up jobs for other people to fill.
8: Right.
3: Right.
8: Mm-hmm.
3: What's wrong with that?
8: Yep.
3: Okay.
12: I also feel like individuals who took jobs and live more than 40 miles away may have to really look at whether or not they're going to be able to keep those jobs.
8: Yeah.
3: Did you think it was going to last forever?
8: That's life. Yeah.
3: Right.
6: 40 miles away. Like that's across the state or something.
8: Right.
3: Well, a lot of people do that because they don't want to live in, cities.
6: Yeah, I want to live longer.
3: Right. Okay, go ahead.
12: And so I think for families, like I said, there's the uncertainty can be a little scary. But nonetheless, I don't doubt that members where they have to will definitely do everything that they can to maintain their positions and to do the jobs that they were hired to do.
3: So what you're saying is that it's kind of scary, so they should plunge knives into the hearts of these people.
6: Yes.
8: Right. That's right.
3: If we're going with the Sonny Hostin theory. Okay.
6: Your boss is bigger than you.
3: Right.
8: I don't get it. They're like, there are a lot of people who've been doing their jobs efficiently. Well, maybe that's true in some cases, but obviously the state of California is looking at the data and saying, hey, we're not as efficient as we could be.
3: Right. I mean, and then you have a choice. And what, you think it's going to gain you favor by going out there and saying, this is really tough, this four-day week thing?
8: I got to go to work 4 days a week? What?
3: Oh, no. That'd be awful. I happen to see this story, and farmer I know had just sent me a text saying, hey, you in for buying a cow again? I'm like, yeah, put me down. And then it's like, do you want a half, do you want a quarter, whatever it is. You know, we've talked about this before, because if you can get meat that way, whatever the cost, sometimes you can get it cheaper, sometimes it's about the same, maybe you pay a little more. It is fresher. There's just no doubt about it.
6: Yeah.
3: And I saw this piece at Daily Wire. And it was written by Will Harris, who is the owner of White Oaks Pastures, a fourth-generation cattle rancher. So the headline grabbed my attention. What a cattle rancher knows about beef prices that consumers don't. I'm like, okay. Certainly been around farmers, a lot in my life.
8: Mm-hmm.
3: I want to see this. And he writes, consumers, feeling the effects of rising beef prices every time they walk in the grocery store. What many don't realize, those prices are the result of pressures that have been building on American farmers for decades. It's like, it's not just gas prices, this or that right now. It's a lot of different things. The U.S. cattle herd is at its lowest level in roughly 75 years.
6: Wow, no kidding.
3: Yes. It may sound like a simple supply and demand problem, but after more than 50 years in the cattle business, I can tell you it's more complicated than that. The shortage we're experiencing today didn't happen overnight. Years of rising operating costs, growing competition from imports, and industry consolidation have forced many ranchers to reduce their herd sizes or just leave the business altogether. And there are efforts underway to rebuild the nation's cattle herd, but it'll take time. And the rebuild's not a certainty. So the cow's gestation period is 9 months, then it takes another 2 years.

0: meatpacking companies that process the vast majority of America's beef, like 80%. The concentration has reduced competition, weakened the bargaining position of American ranchers, and placed significant influence over pricing and supply chains in the hands of a smaller number of companies. Mm-hmm. And so people don't understand that a lot of ranchers are not the ones setting the prices. Most are simply trying to stay in business while remaining largely at the mercy of a higher concentrated meatpacking industry. He says, I know because I lived it. And, you know, different people commenting on this were saying, yeah, if you know different farmers you can buy direct from, yeah, do it. It helps them stay in business. That is true. It's really interesting. So we'll see. They're saying this, don't look at this right now as so much a temporary rise in beef prices, but look at it as like a warning. Like, we got to do some correction.
1: I don't want an IKEA steak if I can get a nice one made in Montana. You know?
0: Yeah, well, think about how it's also been demonized.
1: Well, yeah.
0: You know, oh, it's killing the environment.
2: Yep.
1: Yeah.
0: Which is a load when you actually research that.
2: It's the cow farts, right? That's what they keep saying.
0: Oh, yeah. The methane. Oh, terrible. Speaking of meat, and you've mentioned this too, David, all the people that have come in from other countries for soccer, for the World Cup, are loving American restaurants.
1: Oh, yeah.
0: Have you heard this called the FIFA 15 now?
2: Makes sense.
0: Instead of the freshman 15?
1: Putting on 15 pounds.
0: 15 pounds.
1: Yeah.
0: Yes. Yeah, people loving, you know, whether it's the one you had yesterday, Texas Roadhouse, or Raising Cane's, Chipotle.
1: They're guzzling ranch dressing, too.
0: Yeah. Oh, the ranch dressing is a thing.
2: Yeah, do you see Kraft is actually making travel-sized ranch dressing packets now for the foreigners?
1: Good idea.
0: Really?
2: Like, yeah, so that the foreigners can take... I'm like, I don't think I've ever looked for ranch dressing when I've been overseas, but I did not realize that this was so much of an American delicacy.
0: Yeah. They had some people talking about gaining weight in America.
3: It is nearly midnight in Boston, and we needed some food after we went to the pub. We got Raising Cane's to try. I went for the box combo meal. I'm actually so excited. I feel like I've seen so many people do mukbangs. Mmm. Oh my God, Mark, that sauce. Mm-hmm. Both is delish. It's almost like garlicky. The chips are really basic, but in the sauce, delicious. I had this back home. This would be like drunk food. Chips are basic. The sauce is delish, though.
0: Sometimes you need an interpreter.
1: Yeah, that's great.
0: But people are having a great time.
1: It is.
0: Yeah, you got to love that. Oh, my gosh. There's a new Waylon Jennings song.
1: Really?
0: Did you hear about this?
1: New?
0: There's stuff in the vault. It's been in the vault.
1: Wow.
0: I was kind of excited. Anyway, we got to get to the five stories that we're watching today and a news update straight ahead.

0: Shit, here he comes.
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0: The Markley, Van Camp, and Robbins Show. Thank you very much for being here. Jamie Markley, David Van Camp, Scott Robbins, and the five stories we're watching today.
1: One, two, three, four, five.
2: Okay, number five, the Supreme Court rules immigrants may lose green cards if they leave the country while facing criminal charges, even if they have not been convicted.
0: Okay.
2: Yeah. Well, there you go. Don't leave the country while you're facing criminal charges. Yeah.
0: Probably not a good idea.
2: Number four, the Senate has passed the 21st Century Road to Housing Act. This cuts red tape for building new homes to try to boost inventory around the United States. It also restricts Wall Street from buying up single-family homes. It's expected to pass the House and then be signed by the president.
0: Okay.
2: Number three, a Biden-appointed judge, her name is Sparkle Suknanan, Kawawa, has blocked the Trump administration from using a Social Security database to verify voter eligibility.
0: Sparkle. Sparkle.
3: Shanga.
2: Yes.
3: Kawawa.
2: Yes.
0: Close.
2: Number two, President Trump says that 19 million barrels of oil flowed out of the Strait of Hormuz yesterday. And number one, eight Antifa terrorists who ambushed an ICE facility in Alvarado, Texas, and shot a police officer in the neck have been sentenced to a lengthy prison terms from 30 years to life. The ringleader of the attack got 100 years.

0: years. The New Republic, a left-wing media outlet, described them as protesters. Yes, they were trying to kill people. That was the point of this.
1: Holy smokes.
0: Yeah. 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
2: Okay, when a musical artist passes away and they've got unreleased songs, okay, maybe they're not finished yet. Mm-hmm. Somebody else is going to finish them. You think it's okay then they're released?
1: Yeah, why not?
2: Okay. Some people would argue, well, there's a reason it wasn't finished because they didn't like it. Now somebody else is trying to profit off of that.
1: Yeah. It's all right.
2: Okay.
1: I mean, I want to hear it. I mean, who doesn't want to hear it if you're a fan of the artist, for crying out loud? Yeah.
2: Yeah, because the artist is not going to get judged on it.
1: No, they're not going to make any more music.
2: No. Waylon Jennings' son, Shooter, has been making sure unheard songs from his dad's vault see the light of day. The second installment is coming out. It's a project called Diamonds. And so the title track was released. I'm like, oh, well, I want to hear this. I'm sure you at least want to hear a little part, right?
1: Yeah.
2: Okay. By the way, Glenn Campbell's on this, too.
1: Oh, wow.
2: Doesn't sing, but he plays guitar. You don't hear the guitar here, but here's a little sliver.

0: And I see the smile on both of your faces, which is exactly what happened to me when I heard it. I'm like, man, that's really cool. That was done in 1978. By the way, and I feel bad if I don't play a little bit of Glenn Campbell's guitar playing. Because Glenn Campbell, if anything, an underrated guitarist.
1: Oh,
0: I mean, really, really good.

0: Oh, man, I cannot wait to play that for my dad.
1: Yeah, that part,
0: my dad was a big Waylon guy. That's where I heard all that Waylon Jennings stuff.
1: Yep, good stuff.
0: Yeah, that was pretty cool. So, yeah, that whole album is coming out. That's just one song.
1: That's exciting. That's cool. I mean, yeah, for a guy like that, I think that's awesome.
0: This is the Markley, Van Camp, and Robin Show.
2: I like Shooter stuff, too. I like a couple of Shooter songs.
0: I saw him live in concert.
2: Really?
0: Yeah.
2: I got the first CD put out.
0: It was all right.
2: Yeah.
0: You know, I didn't know all of his music. I knew a few tunes.
2: Yeah, fun. It's fun stuff.
0: Yeah.
1: Well, he made the song Walk of Life listenable. He did a cover of Dire Straits.
2: Yeah. Did he use the dee-dee?
1: Well, they had a fiddle do that, and it actually sounds like a human being wrote it instead of that monster Mark Knopfler.
0: Scott will hate it. And it seems like Mark Knopfler's a nice guy. I saw an interview, David.
2: Yeah, I think so, too. I think he's a pleasant human.
1: People don't write music like that. Sorry.
0: Okay. All right.
2: The Knopfler-Billy Joel project comes out. That's going to make you insane.
0: All right. What did the New York Times and Washington Post fail to cover? Even Mark Halperin can't believe it. Next.

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1: ABC News, I'm Wayne Cabot. Another $80 billion for the war? Very cheap, in the words of President Trump, declaring Iran will never be able to use a nuclear weapon. Defense Secretary Pete Hegseth is lobbying lawmakers to okay that extra war spending.
2: The Pentagon is asking Congress for $80 billion to cover the cost of the war with Iran and other budget shortfalls. Lawmakers have been pressing the Trump administration to provide a more comprehensive price tag for this conflict. The last update from the administration had the cost of the war at $29 billion.
1: ABC's Mary Bruce at the White House. Iran's foreign ministry is dismissing Trump's claim on social media this morning that Iran has fully agreed to allowing in nuclear inspections. The Supreme Court ruling today that if you lose your house in a tax sale, you are not owed fair market value by the government. And it ruled that border agents may remove green card holders who may have committed a crime involving moral turpitude. This is ABC News.
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7: WSVA's local AccuWeather for Harrisonburg and the Shenandoah Valley. Periods of rain into the early afternoon, the high 74 today. Clear and cooler tonight, the low down to 54. Mostly sunny, pleasant and less humid Wednesday, but the high of 80. A mix of clouds and sun, but an afternoon and evening thunderstorm in spots Thursday, the high of 84. And Friday, rather cloudy and humid, couple of showers and a heavy thunderstorm, the high of 80. I'm AccuWeather meteorologist Jason Caterina on WSVA.
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9: The Markley Van Camp and Robin Show. Thank you so much for being here. I'm Jamie Markley, the Gen Xer. David Van Camp is the millennial on this show, and then the sexy boomer. He's loved, he's cherished, Scott Robbins.
10: Yeah.
9: Mark Halperin. I have respect.
10: I love Mark Halperin.
9: For Mark Halperin. I mean, at least as a journalist. It almost pains me to say that. I don't know about him as a guy. He had that rubbing thing going there for a while. That was not cool.
11: He was the weirdest casualty of the Me Too movement, I will
10: say. Well, he went to the anti-rubbing classes, and he's reformed now.
9: For those that don't know, he would rub against female.
11: Rub coworkers' crotch up against females.
9: While being excited.
10: Yeah. Apparently, yes.
9: Was the word.
10: Yes.
9: Golly. If you're one of those ladies' husbands, don't you just come in there just like, hey, Mark, come over. Boom!
10: Yeah. Yes.
9: Let me rub it up.
10: Yeah.
9: Anyway. He
10: had those issues, but he seems to have overcome.
9: It seemed like he reformed himself. He went independent, and he doesn't really seem to side with one side or another, but kind of common sense, usually.
10: He's a member of the ARA, Anti-Rubbers of America.
9: Maybe.
10: Yeah, he joined the club.
9: He was talking about what Tulsi Gabbard unleashed the other day, which was, you know, different information that implicated Anthony Fauci for lying to Congress, basically, and knowing all about what really happened with COVID, and then weaponizing the Biden administration to go after people and silence people. And as we talked about it the other day, the question was, well, will it get covered in legacy media? And this is Halperin talking about it.
12: Ladies and gentlemen, New York Times, Washington Post, Wall Street Journal, meet me at camera two. It is an outrage. This is the Senate-confirmed director of national intelligence making extraordinary serious allegations about arguably the biggest story of the last 50 years. China caused, if this is correct, China caused a worldwide pandemic that resulted in incalculable human and economic loss. And here the United States government is saying that the role of someone who the left considers to be a hero was extensive and extraordinarily deleterious to the interests of the United States. And as best I can tell, you're not covering it, New York Times and Washington Post. Even if you want to knock it down, even if you want to do serious reporting and say the Gabbard report is flawed, how there could not be a word about this that I've seen, maybe I missed it,
9: is just
12: extraordinary.
9: It is.
10: Yeah.
9: And again, that's the world we live in right now. Mm-hmm. Where you're hoping that if someone thinks differently than you, maybe they're getting at least some of the same information. I mean, things will get slanted one way or another. But what legacy media has chosen to do with so many stories is just not cover it.
10: Yeah. Right.
9: And it's amazing. And then you try to tell people about it that maybe don't share the same sort of politics you do. Like, well, at least we could agree on this. And they'll tell you, I never even heard that story.
10: Mm-hmm.
9: And you're shocked. Never heard the story.
10: Right.
9: Yeah. And it's people that follow news. It's not like, well, it's my music buddy. That, you know, he hasn't heard a news story in 3 years because he just doesn't pay attention to it. It's not those people. No, ones that actually follow news that just don't hear stories that are huge stories like that.
10: Yep.
11: Or they can tell you all about the reflecting pool.
9: Oh, of course.
10: Yeah.
9: Yeah.
10: The opening story on all the news shows today.
9: Was the pool?
10: That stupid pool story.
9: Unreal.
10: Yeah.
9: I mean, yeah, I know ABC yesterday.
10: They got John Carl taking water samples.
11: Yeah. Everybody's doing it, man. It's a big time for pool guys, though. I'm proud of those guys.
10: Yeah. But let the professionals handle it, not John Carl.
9: Well, who best cover any story?
11: Yes.
10: He's got his little vial of...
9: Of course he does.
10: ...pond water in his hand.
9: Yeah. And the whole thing is what? Trump wants it to look good for the 4th of July, the 250th celebration.
10: That was
9: huge deal.
10: That was it.
9: Yeah. There was a great piece, by the way. Daily Wire, this dude, this right around my age, wrote it, talking about 1976, and he was a kid. And what a huge deal the 200th anniversary was. Much more so than what the 250 is.
10: Mm-hmm. Yeah.
9: It's...
11: Well,
9: It's because you have so many people that hate the country inside the country now.
11: They do. And
9: it did not used to be that way.
11: No, it's kind of sad to me that, like, even with... So there's been some vandalism happening at the reflecting pool.
9: Mm-hmm.
11: Would it kill somebody like, I don't know, Chuck Schumer or any high-profile Democrat to just go out there and just give a quick statement that's like, hey, guys, knock that off, please. Just to say, not saying that anybody's brain dead enough to go and try to, root for algae or something is going to listen to anything that Chuck Schumer said, but it just seems like it would cost you absolutely nothing to be like, hey, this is a national monument. It's a very, one of the most visited national parks in America. Just knock that off. We can have our political differences, but we really don't need to be doing this.
9: Yeah, no kidding, man.
10: And then all of a sudden, they're worried about cost.
11: Yeah, right.
9: Yeah.
10: People.

0: don't care about the cost of anything.
1: No. No, they do not.
0: Jeez.
2: By the way, before we totally move off of this...
0: Maybe if you let illegals swim in it.
2: Well, they said earlier, what about the poor children that swim in it?
0: Oh, I know.
2: I know.
0: What children? It's
2: okay. Unreal.
0: All right.
2: Before we move off the whole COVID thing and Fauci, David, did you happen to see what Mays put out on X?
3: I did not.
2: Okay. I grabbed this audio earlier. I forgot about it.
0: Yeah.
2: He said, I made a lot of videos about the pandemic. I think this is the best one. It was done by Grabian.
0: 100% agree. Yeah. Yep.
2: And it captures the insanity really well. It's a 4-minute clip. We're not going to play all of it.
0: Oh, but it's good, man.
2: But it will give you at least an idea of the insanity we all went through that it seems like a lot of people have forgotten.
4: President Trump wrote on Twitter, don't be afraid of COVID. Don't let it dominate your life. Don't let it dominate your life?
5: In terms of responding to a comment like that, it's gross.
4: It's okay to be afraid of COVID, and it's okay that it's dominating your life.
6: Everyone should be afraid of COVID.
7: You shall know the truth, and the truth shall set you free.
8: I can't come in, Mom. It's because of this flu thing.
2: And then it's this video of this woman looking at her mom through the window.
0: God, it was terrible.
2: Saying she can't come in to visit her.
0: Yep.
2: And there's spliced in, people can't go visit people that are dying because of this.
7: Be free of this pandemic until we listen to the acknowledged truth. Listen to the scientists.
9: Science is truth. You know, science is truth.
10: What is the impact to public health when people are openly questioning the science?
11: Now is the time to do what you're told.
9: By not hearing the truth, by not listening to the scientists, they are prolonging how bad the economy will be.
2: There's people fighting over toilet paper.
12: See somebody out in the world who's not wearing a mask, I instantly think you are a threat. 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
18: We're going to trust science. We're going to trust the experts.
19: Parents who say, well, I need to do my own research, makes you think of that cartoon I saw of the tombstone that said, I did my own research.
2: Oh, yeah. They do a whole thing on doing
20: research. Republicans have given their voters license to believe whatever they want to believe.
21: Heard somebody say.
2: Not bleed. Believe.
0: I thought I said bleed.
2: I know. Sharpton always has trouble with the teleprompter.
22: How dare you believe what you want to believe?
2: I know. You can't do that. And it just goes on. I mean, it's worth it, man. I know we got to move on. But
0: that is so good, though.
2: It really is.
0: The apologies never came.
2: No.
0: From any of those yahoos.
2: No.
0: None of them.
2: Nope.
0: Yeah.
2: It's that time. Do it a couple of times a day. Go around the table. May not be the biggest story out there, but it caught your attention. David, what's your story here?
22: All right. Well, the Trump administration has a plan that would charge legal immigrants seeking U.S. citizenship $570 more in application fees while eliminating the waivers and fee reductions for low-income applicants. And they're saying, hey, this is necessary in order to fully recover the cost of adjudicating and processing applications for U.S. citizenship. Well, as CBS News puts it, you know, they're MAGA-coded. That's what we keep getting told. They say, critics say it's yet another barrier for legal immigrants seeking American citizenship. Okay, but the waivers and fee reductions for low-income applicants, it's a welfare program to get you to be a U.S. citizen. Why would we do that?
2: It makes no sense. Because so they can vote for Democrats.
0: Yeah, right. Are we competing against another country? We've got to really, you know, juice it up a little bit to get people to come here.
2: Right, yeah.
0: No.
2: Jeez. What's your story,
0: brain
2: Scott?
0: Brain dead. My story today involves a baseball player. His name is Jazz Chisholm Jr. Maybe you've heard of him. He's the New York Yankee shortstop. Mm-hmm. He made headlines. He played the fifth inning last night with a blow pop in his mouth.
2: This is after he took one in the sack last week.
0: Yeah. Right.
2: He fouled that pitch, boom, right up under him.
0: Ooh. Yeah.
2: Yeah.
0: So he's got a blow pop in his mouth the entire half inning. He's playing shortstop. And people are like, well, what is going on here?
22: Seems like a choking hazard there.
0: Right, exactly. Children do not do this. I mean, did Aaron Boone, the manager, say, hey, listen, blow pops are fine if you guys want to put one of those in. Now, other people have said today.

0: they're personally not going to be happy until Jazz takes a hot dog out of his back pocket and eats it between pitches. That would be great.
1: He's walking in there, he's got like a big gulp.
0: Yes, right. Just sets it down between pitches.
2: Do you think he shouldn't do it?
0: I know he shouldn't do it.
2: Okay.
0: That's dumb. You're gonna what would happen if he did have a close play and he did shove that thing down his throat?
2: Yeah, it wouldn't be good. I'm just thinking there are guys, man, you used to have a big wad to chew.
0: Well, yeah.
2: I mean, he got a rough play. You're going to swallow some of that.
0: You are, and you're going to become violently ill after that. Yeah.
2: Just thinking, man.
0: Yeah.
1: Probably by the analytics, he's like, hey, these hitters never put one in play over to my side of the field. I'm just,
2: yeah. Who knows?
1: Whatever.
0: I don't know.
1: Just blow weird. Pop away.
0: He's out there with blow pop, going back and forth between the cheeks.
2: For my story, I happen to see this. We just heard about the science from that clip. The COVID clip. Oh, you got to trust the science. Yeah. Trust the science. Well, there's research done about this stuff all the time. And a new study says that humans evolved to pay close attention to danger. And we know that, the whole fight or flight sort of thing. But in our lives today, that instinct is being overwhelmed by an endless supply of bad news from around the world. Because most people have it on their phone. It's not just on cable news. I mean, it's with you everywhere you go. And it's not like a uniquely American thing. It's a whole global struggle. And 40% of people worldwide say they at least sometimes or often avoid news. In the United States, it's like 42%. Some other countries like Bulgaria, Croatia, Greece, it's over 60%. Really interesting. But the reason a lot of people do it is because news puts them in a bad mood. They feel overwhelmed or powerless to act. And in some cases, it leads to real-life arguments that they also just want to avoid. Mm-hmm. But they're also saying, well, people also don't want to be less informed and aware. So you have to get trusted sources and limit, you know, your intake to what you can handle.
0: Right.
2: And we, of course, suggest listening to these three Jamokes.
1: Yes.
0: Right.
2: So we'll tell you what you need.
0: Yes. Right.
2: But we don't take it all too serious. We've got to have some fun.
0: Got to.
2: Someone's like, you know, you guys laugh too much, and you talk about things that are not newsworthy enough. We're not going to change.
0: Well,
2: we got to do what we do, or we'd all go nuts.
0: News. We're talking about people protesting algae today. I mean,
2: for algae,
0: right?
2: Not against it.
0: They're paid to protest for algae.
2: Yes.
0: How are we supposed to take that, Dower?
2: Well. And our theory is laughing at idiots is good for the soul.
0: Exactly.
1: Yes, it is. Yeah.
0: Sometimes it's low-hanging fruit, and it just begs to be hit.
2: Of course.
0: Yeah.
2: Well, as an example, you drop your sunglasses into a toilet. You don't go in after it and then fall in.
0: Oh, see?
2: Nimrod's in the News is coming up, and a news update just a few.

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9: You know, a really sad story in Montreal yesterday. I'm sure you've seen the footage of this, where a gunman opened fire and killed a police officer. Another civilian died. It does kind of look like the female cop shot him on accident. But, yeah, just a terrible thing. Well, his manifesto's out, and, yeah, he's an incel communist revolutionary who hates the Jews.
8: Yep, unfortunately, not a surprise, just terrible. More on that later. We got to get to Nimrod. It's
11: the
8: wild one.
11: When the going gets tough.
12: Damn it, this is too hard.
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12: I love the poorly educated.
8: All right. Nimrod's in the News. We go to Shaver Lake, California, where a dude dropped his sunglasses into this vault toilet at this California campsite, tried to get the sunglasses, and fell into the vault. Yes, first responders were called to Camp Edison. And, oh my gosh, yeah, he had fallen into the waterless, non-flushing toilet while trying to grab the sunglasses. Oh, goodness. Here's a cop.
14: They advised that the subject had fallen into the chemical storage tank. Law enforcement, Camp Edison staff, fire personnel responded. We were able to safely get him out, decontaminate him.
8: Yeah, it took a while. And that's Nimrod's in the News.

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10: From ABC News, I'm Wayne Cabot. Another $80 billion for the Iran war on top of the roughly $30 billion already spent. Defense Secretary Pete Hegseth lobbying lawmakers to okay that extra war spending. President Trump saying it's very cheap for Americans.
11: Not only do they support it, they demand it because they won't allow Iran to have a nuclear weapon. You want to see trouble? Let them have a nuclear weapon.
10: Iran disputing what Trump's saying this morning, that Iran has agreed to a full, complete nuclear inspection. Today's the hottest day ever recorded across France, surpassing the all-time average under a heat dome that's also affecting Italy, Spain, Britain. France recording 40 fatalities from drowning in the past week, people seeking relief from the heat in a continent where air conditioning is uncommon. The U.S. Supreme Court ruling border agents have more authority to deny certain

0: green card holders. ABC's Devin Dwyer explains.
1: The justices today, the conservative majority now bolstering the ability of federal border agents to remove green card holders, lawful permanent residents who are accused of committing a crime when they come to a port of entry. In this case, involved a person coming back from China, arriving at JFK Airport, had been charged with a crime in New Jersey. The border agent said, you are no longer going to be a legal permanent resident.
0: A demonstrator who shot and wounded a police officer outside a Texas immigration center last July 4th has been sentenced today to 100 years federal prison. Seven other protesters got between 30 and 70 years in prison. President Trump signed an executive order declaring Antifa a domestic terrorist organization, but these defendants deny any affiliation with Antifa. The likelihood of higher interest rates down the road is hurting AI stocks, fearing higher rates might dampen economic growth. S&P 500 and the NASDAQ now have been down more than 1%. 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
0: He just became the first player to score in six different World Cup tournaments with a goal today in the sixth minute of Portugal's match against Uzbekistan. Who is Cristiano Ronaldo? Iran's national team can't enter the U.S. a day earlier than they were allowed to, says the Department of Homeland Security, after the Iranians complained that the players didn't have enough practice time. America had moved their camp from Arizona to Mexico because of worries about who was traveling to the U.S. from Iran. There's a new loudest person in the world, and as ABC Sherry Preston reports, it's not a politician.
4: Who's the loudest man on earth? Joseph McGrail Baitup, an Australian air conditioning cleaner and an honorary town crier.
5: My lords, my ladies and gentlemen, welcome to Canberra!
4: That's him in his role as town crier. It was a different yell of the word now at 122.4 decibels that won him the Guinness World Record last week. To do it, he beat out the previous loudest person in the world, a schoolteacher from Northern Ireland who yelled quiet at 121.7 decibels, similar to the sound of a jet taking off. Sherry Preston, ABC News.
0: An emotional appeal to viewers on the Today Show today from Savannah Guthrie, asking them to step forward with anything they might know about the disappearance of her mother. ABC News has learned that a second ransom note was sent months ago indicating Nancy Guthrie had died at 84 years old. I'm Wayne Cabot, ABC News.
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7: 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A sad ending to the story of a Stanton man reported missing by a family member yesterday. Augusta County Sheriff's Lieutenant Leslie Snyder says the remains of 72-year-old Paul Lavelle Hassett Jr. have been found and that no further information on the case will be released at this time. The 72-year-old Hassett was last seen at his home in the city on Thursday, June 11th. Harrisonburg City Council will meet tonight, and one of the things that they will decide on is a hazard mitigation plan in which city officials have partnered with the Central Shenandoah Planning District Commission. The Commonwealth's Board of Historic Resources approved 15 properties for designation on the Virginia Landmarks Register, and one of those is the Mount Crawford Historic District in Rockingham County. Established in 1825, the Mount Crawford District developed along U.S. Route 11, and its proximity to the North River contributed to the growth

0: as a turnpike town and served as an industrial and commercial hub to the surrounding rural area in the 19th and 20th centuries. For WSVA News, I'm Carolyn Unger.
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6: President Trump in Reading, Pennsylvania, taking questions from reporters. And he was asked about Republican critics of this ongoing Iran negotiation, because there are a lot of people saying, hey, wait a minute, you know, you're dropping all these sanctions on their oil sales. I understand you want to get, you know, more oil to the market, but at the same time, you're kind of rewarding this regime, and they haven't made any changes, any substantial changes, at least right now.
7: Right.
6: Anyway, he reacted to that.
8: What would you say to allies of yours, like Senator Bruce, who's been critical of the Iranians?
9: Well, I think anybody that's been critical of it has to be educated, even if they're friends of mine. Because we have Iran in a position that nobody's ever had. This should have been done for 47 years by other presidents. And we have Iran in a position where their military has been totally wiped out, their leadership has been wiped out, their radar has been wiped out, everything's been wiped out. They have not a good negotiating position. But despite that, and money that will be taken out of Iran is going to go to our farmers to give corn, soybeans, wheat to Iran, because they have a hunger problem, they have a food problem, they have a medicine problem, they got a lot of problems, and they have an inflation. Their inflation now just hit 300%, so they have a lot of problems.
7: So what's your take on that, Scotty?
10: Well, I mean, I'm not surprised by anything. I mean, he bites back, and he bites back with facts. Here's the deal.
7: Yeah.
10: And they're in a really precariously bad position right now. I don't think everybody's not going to be happy with any outcome of this right now. But I'll give him the benefit of a doubt. I'll say, okay, well, you know, I mean, I wasn't happy with it either.
7: I don't even know that it's over.
10: It's not, because they go at the 60-day thing where, you know.
7: Yes.
10: Again, I mean, what happens at the end of 60 days?
7: Not sure.
10: I don't know.
7: Not sure.
10: Yeah, are they going to let the inspectors in? Or there's a lot of questions.
7: Well, yet. It's not just that. I don't know if Trump has something else planned.
10: And he might.
7: Right. And you just don't know.
10: I mean, getting the Strait of Hormuz open was important for him politically.
7: Yes. And I wonder how much of this right now, from him saying, you know, at one time, unconditional surrender is what we're looking for.
10: We're going to get it.
7: Okay. So was that just part of the art of the deal at the time? It's like, you know, bombastic words to scare them at that particular time, but he didn't really mean it. You never really know with Trump.
10: No.
7: And a lot of times that can work to your advantage with your adversaries, but at the same time, for your supporters, they don't even know what to think.
10: What about their nuke program?
7: I mean, part of it.
10: You don't know, and it's like the nuke program. Is it over? Yeah. Is it done?
7: Well, they're going to tell you it's done, maybe.
10: That's what I mean. I mean, are they going to allow this in? I don't know what the answer to that is. So,
6: I mean, to me, there's been one of the frustrating things, and it's not even Trump, but the like White House Twitter account and all that, the rapid response, all of these things. The way that they're lashing out at anybody who has questions or is critical of this, to me, is kind of embarrassing. I understand you want to get your side out, but there are people who, in good faith, have been kind of critical of this. And when you lash out the way that they have, it's like it just makes it seem desperate to me.
7: Yeah. And there are some people that are saying, man, it's going to hurt you in the midterms because you're not going to have the enthusiasm to go out and vote. Do you buy that?
6: No, I don't.
7: I didn't buy it either.
6: I think because, for people paying attention, there's a lot of concern about this, but most people are more concerned about the price at the pump.
7: Yeah.
6: And if that's just going up, up, up, that's the only thing that matters. I saw a poll, and I don't remember now if it was ABC or CBS. I think it was CBS, where it's like a majority of Americans on both sides of the aisle and independents as well, just kind of what was more important, you know, securing a fantastic deal with Iran or just getting this thing over with. And it was right. overwhelmingly getting this thing over with.
7: Right. Yeah. There's fatigue with it already.
10: Well, and with the American populace, already we know midterms, it's lackadaisical in terms of, you know, output and from the voters. I mean, you don't get that many. And number one. And number two, you know, you have to control the price, because the price is all that matters, because really what it comes down to is people vote for number one. That's them. What's their families, themselves, whatever.
7: Yeah.
10: It's a selfish way of looking at life, but that's the way it works.
7: Yes.
10: But, yeah, and so anyway, yeah, I think...
7: Unless you're in a situation like after 9/11.
10: Yeah, that's different. Yeah.
7: That's a different thing.
10: Oh, different, much different.
7: But, you know, the time we're in right now.
10: Right, exactly.
7: Yeah. Prices mean a lot.
10: Well, I don't know what it would be like if 9/11 happened now.
7: Oh, with a good part of the country?
10: Yeah, I just don't know.
7: Would be siding with the terrorists?
10: Yeah, exactly. I don't know. Well, there's people in power that would be siding with the terrorists.
7: I know. Yeah.
10: So,
7: and how did we get there, by the way? I know that could be a 3-hour discussion.
10: It could be.
7: But if I'm to say, in a 1-minute take, how did we get there?
6: Higher education.
7: Indoctrination, certainly a huge part of it.
10: Barack Obama.
7: How so?
10: His implementation of his ideology.
7: Which was what? Marxism, basically?
10: Yeah. I mean, it's just taken on now a life of its own, but...
7: Yeah,
10: it was introduced at the time, and
7: it's a huge movement, and
10: it's out of
7: it's going to eat the country alive.
10: Well, unless people stand up to it, vote accordingly.
7: Yes, yeah, it's going to take changing people's minds.
10: Marxist ideology, and I guess you could say him, and I guess you could certainly go to the education too. Yes,
7: yeah,
10: and that's been going on for what, David, 25, 30 years now, the trickling of it.
7: Oh yeah. Yeah, no doubt about it.
10: Into your kids, like grade school.
7: Yeah, if you don't watch it, depending on your school district.
10: Yeah.
7: Yeah. Okay, other news out there. Okay, there was this whole thing with The View and the Metcalf case in Texas and going back and forth. And now Metcalf's dad has talked about this.
6: Well, yeah, Sonny Hostin on The View said that Carmelo Anthony could have been acting in self-defense, or it looks like he was, when he murdered Austin Metcalf at that track meet, and said, well, he was much smaller than Austin Metcalf.
7: Oh, ridiculous.
6: Felt scared for his life and yada yada, all this excuse making. Metcalf's dad, he was on Fox News, and he's out from under the gag order, so he's speaking out.
7: Okay, roll it.
2: I really wish they wouldn't speak about at all, because one, if that woman said that, she has no idea about the facts of the case, but she wants to spew her public opinion on a platform that reaches millions of people every day. Do I have that platform? No, but today I have a little platform to say what I'd like. She is completely wrong. And if they want to take me and call me and ask me to be on The View with them, I would gladly fly me up there and let me talk to all of you.
7: No, they won't do that.
10: No.
7: I can't see it. I would actually have respect for them if they did.
6: Yeah.
7: But I don't see that happening.
10: I still wouldn't have respect for him, but I wish they would.
7: Yeah. I mean, I would respect that decision. It would say something. I thought it was good that they actually put on J.D. Vance.
6: Yeah.
10: Yeah.
7: I mean, I like that.
10: A little surprising, yes.
7: Yeah. I mean, at least you get a chance to get some facts out there. That helps. Do you think, as far as CBS goes, because, you know, it's been this huge controversy, Barry Weiss takes over CBS News, and people are like, oh, it's MAGA.
6: Yeah.
7: Which she is definitely not MAGA, for crying out loud.
6: It is, man.
7: It's ridiculous.
6: They're chasing ghosts, man.
7: Yeah, she's been on the left. But anyway, and they, it seems, have tried to be more in the middle. To me, it's still left. Mm-hmm. But it's not as far left as NBC, ABC, certainly not CNN or the PMS Now. Mm-hmm. I don't know if you happen to see this. Their evening anchor, Tony DeCoppel.
6: Yeah.
7: He came out and said, hey, this whole thing with CBS News, Paramount, Scott Pelley getting fired, all that, it's not the experience I've had here as far as they're murdering the news or whatever that Mark or Scott Pelley had said. Mm-hmm. Oh, dude, just to go back to that, it was an all-timer to me, what he said in the interview with the failing New York Times with Smugwinch. It was unreal.
3: I want to actually start by just asking you how you're feeling in this moment.
4: Well, if we want to talk about it at an emotional level, the best thing that I can imagine in terms of describing it is that it's like your spouse was murdered.

0: the experience I've had. Said, when it comes to Barry Weiss, she's the editor-in-chief. She runs a 9 a.m. meeting and has lots of ideas. When we like the idea, we use it. If we don't, and if it doesn't work for our show, we don't.
1: Mm-hmm. Well, he's just sucking up to the bosses.
0: Right. Even if you say, hey, I don't use all of our ideas, but it's been fine with me.
2: Do you think a lot of this might be the fact that this old guard... You know, it's like you talk to anybody, no matter what job they did, if it's with an insurance agency or whatever, they've been retired for 10 years or much older, where they look at my day, we did this, and it was fantastic. And they look back fondly on things, and
3: they're spoiled children.
2: Yeah,
3: that's what it kind of comes down to here.
2: The 60 Minutes crew.
3: Yes.
0: Yeah. Oh yeah.
2: But it's like nothing was back when I was starting. You know, this is the way we did it. And,
0: of course. The one thing DeCoppel said that, at least to me, shows that he understands the problem, because you had Scott Pelley in that interview talking about 60 Minutes, the most important show on television.
2: Right.
0: DeCoppel said, I think all journalism has a trust problem. If we were the yogurt industry and 70% of people didn't trust yogurt, it would be a crisis.
2: Right.
0: I think it's a crisis for journalism.
2: Yeah, great point.
0: Dude.
2: That's a great point.
0: You know, I may not agree with you politically, but we can agree on that. He sounds at least sane, for crying out loud. So yeah, they have that going for him. Oh, did you see the woman with the upside-down flag protesting get hit by the Dodge Challenger? We got to get to that. And the five stories we're watching today. Straight ahead.
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0: The Markley, Van Camp, and Robbins Show. Jamie Markley, David Van Camp, Scott Robbins, and the five stories we're watching today.
1: Number five, the Supreme Court has ruled that immigrants may lose green cards if they leave the country while facing criminal charges, even if they have not been convicted. Don't flee the country when you're under indictment. That's a bad idea, especially if you're a guest. Anyway.
2: Unbelievable.
3: Yeah. Years of rage.
2: Yeah, I'm sure.
1: The Senate, meanwhile, number four, has passed what's called the 21st Century Road to Housing Act. This is a pretty big deal. It cuts red tape for building new homes. They're trying to pump up inventory in the United States. It also restricts Wall Street firms or places some safeguards against Wall Street firms from buying single-family homes.
2: Good.
1: It is expected to pass the House. Number three, President Trump was asked about the Republican leader in the Senate saying he doesn't have the votes for the voter ID bill, the Save America Act. President Trump says, he needs to be a leader and go get the votes. That's what being a leader is about. We have to have proof of citizenship. Otherwise, we don't have elections, said the president. Number two, President Trump also said that 19 million barrels of oil flowed through the Strait of Hormuz yesterday. And number one, a big deal here. This is one that I'd love to. I can't wait to see if mainstream media actually covers this.
2: Okay.
1: Eight Antifa terrorists who ambushed an ICE facility in Alvarado, Texas last year. They shot a police officer in the neck during that. They've been sentenced to lengthy prison terms, ranging from 30 years to life. The ringleader of the attack got 100 years. Those are the top five stories that we're watching today. 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
2: You know, if they do cover it, it'll probably be, they were just trying to fight the Gestapo.
1: Right. It's the protest.
2: Some nonsense like that. You know that protest at Delaney Hall, New Jersey, the other day? You had this woman from Minnesota, because there's not enough protesting going on there. She traveled all the way to New Jersey on Father's Day to protest.

0: And they were holding signs saying, you know, release the dads, close the camps.
1: Release the dads, close the camps.
0: Yes.
1: Yeah.
0: You're holding dads in there. Not nice. Well, all of a sudden, out of nowhere, it's holding this upside-down flag. Mm-hmm. You know, the sign of distress.
1: Mm-hmm. Yeah.
0: Dodge Challenger, out of nowhere, boom!
1: Saw that.
0: She's fine.
1: Mm-hmm.
0: According to reports, even from Visibility Brigade, who is the New Jersey-based activist group, said, no, she's not seriously injured, but is not yet believed to have sought medical care. So does that mean a couple days later it's going to be, oh!
2: Yeah, right.
1: Yeah.
0: Not quite sure. My hip! Don't know.
2: Don't stand in front of vehicles. All right.
0: Yeah, but she had her back turned. She didn't see it coming. That was the thing. And a lot of people thought, oh, my gosh, this is going to be a major story. Here we go.
1: Have you been injured at a protest? Call our law firm.
0: Yeah. And sad news for you, Scott. Well, it would have been sad, I guess, 30 years ago. I don't know if it's still sad. Madonna says she's not going to get naked anymore.
1: Thank God.
0: Well, you were big on that book when she put it out.
1: I wasn't big on the book. I knew the book was out. I don't know. What do you mean big on the book?
0: You talked about it. Oh, Madonna's going to be naked in this book. I mean, that was like 35 years ago?
1: That was a long time ago.
0: I know. Yeah.
1: That was a long, long time ago. I remember it when it came out.
2: She's in that same league with Chelsea Handler. Put it away. We've seen it.
0: Who cares?
2: No.
0: New piece for Interview Magazine. She said, I don't want to be naked because everyone's naked. I want to do what people are not doing, which is thinking and wearing clothes.
1: Okay, that'd be a departure.
0: By the way, there was going to be a big biopic that she was working on, you know?
1: Mm-hmm.
0: But apparently after 2 years of writing and developing it with Universal Studios, they had a falling out over money. She said, I've had a huge life, so I needed a big budget. They couldn't get their heads around it. Then Netflix reached out about turning her life into a series, but she couldn't use her own script unless she bought it back from Universal, who are charging what she calls an extortionist price. So now she's just going back to music.
1: Oh, well.
2: And sitting around wearing clothes and thinking, apparently.
1: Yes.
0: This is the Markley Van Camp Robin Show.
1: Do you remember the video, Justify Your Love?
0: Oh, yeah, it was like a big deal. It was Saturday Night Live.
1: And MTV wouldn't play it?
0: Yes.
1: You know, and
0: well, they couldn't.
1: I remember I was doing Top 40 then, and we had a promotion at a bar. We were going to show the video. It was packed. So we had to copy the video from the record company.
0: Okay.
1: So we just ran it.
0: Okay.
1: And the place was just jammed because nobody could see it, right?
0: Oh, gosh.
1: Because MTV banned it and all that stuff. And so, yeah, it was wild.
0: Yeah. Boy, you poor soul. Come out tonight and watch the Madonna video. That was your job.
1: That was a big deal. Well.
0: Jeez. Okay, and you made fun of me for doing a world premiere of Point Break and having the whole theater filled.
1: Yeah, well,
0: I'll take Point Break over Madonna video anytime.
1: I didn't spank her in the studio, though.
0: We got another story about you spanking people coming up.

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1: ABC News, I'm Wayne Cabot. Iran says it did not agree to allowing full nuclear inspections, but just now in Pennsylvania, President Trump maintained his claim that Iran has agreed, echoed by Secretary of State Marco Rubio in Abu Dhabi.
2: We know what they agreed to do, and now they'll either do it or they won't. And if they do, the process moves forward, and if they don't, the president will have some decisions to make.
1: Trump's saying there's no rush to send in the inspectors, and he's defending his ask of Congress of another $80 billion for the Iran war. Very cheap, he says, for Americans to stop a nuclear Iran. Today, France broke its record for hottest day in history. 40 have died in France under a heat dome, also affecting Italy, Spain, Britain, places where air conditioning is not common. The U.S. Supreme Court says border agents may remove green card holders, lawful permanent residents, accused of committing a crime. In this case involving a person coming back from China, arriving at JFK Airport, previously charged with a crime in New Jersey. This is ABC News.
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8: WSVA's local AccuWeather for Harrisonburg and the Shenandoah Valley. Periods of rain into the early afternoon. The high 74 today. Clear and cooler tonight. The low down to 54. Mostly sunny. Pleasant and less humid Wednesday, but the high of 80. A mix of clouds and sun, but an afternoon and evening thunderstorm in spots Thursday. The high of 84. And Friday, rather cloudy and humid. Couple of showers and a heavy thunderstorm. The high of 80. I'm AccuWeather meteorologist Jason Caterina on WSVA.
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11: Okay. Got the Robbins trifecta coming up in a few. News update, David Van Camp.
12: Roger Waters is nothing without David Gilmour. Oh, sorry. That was a different conversation we were having.
11: Yeah. It was.
12: Yeah.
11: I don't disagree. And I never spanked anybody on any radio show.
12: Scott,
13: you know, you reminded me.
11: Scott Robbins' partner did.
13: Yes, he did. God rest his soul.
11: Mm-hmm.
13: I thought you did, but you, now I realize you didn't.

0: Yeah.
1: And he was very pure, your thoughts were, too.
0: Well, I'm not going to say that. But anyway, we got to get to a news update. What is the news update?
1: Awful strippers. They just keep them away from him.
2: Yeah. President.
0: Oh, your partner?
1: Yes.
0: Oh, yeah. Anyway.
2: President Trump was asked about the Senate Majority Leader, John Thune, saying that we don't have the votes for the Save America Act. Here is the president reacting to that.
3: Well, we're just going to talk about Save America. We have to pass the Save America Act, which is voter ID, which is proof of citizenship, etc. We have to pass it. So we're going to have to talk about that and many other things. A lot of good relations.
4: The Senate Majority Leader, John Thune, has told you many times he doesn't believe that they have the vote.
3: That's what being a leader is about. You know, he's a leader. John's a leader. That's what being as a leader is about. Look, we have to be able to get proof of citizenship when you vote. Otherwise, we don't have elections. We have to be able to get voter ID. So John is a leader, and hopefully he can get the votes.
2: Yeah.
0: Okay.
2: That's your job.
1: Well, then get him.
0: Yep. I know.
1: Let's quit talking about it. Let's go.
0: Dude.
1: Well, get it done.
0: So frustrating.
2: Well, they have a lot of other things to plan. Dog parades, of course.
0: Yeah.
2: Top of mind.
0: You bring it up every time.
2: Yep.
1: Yeah, you have to. It took precedent, after all.
2: Yeah.
0: Update on Fox right now. Trump said that Iran agreed to the nuclear honesty in deal, and the Iranian spokesperson out there saying, we're not letting anybody in. Here we go.
1: Well, we honestly, though, you got to just take their word for it.
0: Right.
1: Such straight-up people, yes.
0: Trump knows that they're full of crap.
1: Of course he does.
0: There's going to be some other play. We'll just wait and see what happens. Meanwhile, 4th of July celebration, that's for slaveholders.
2: What?
0: Yeah. That's what? Joyless Reed.
2: Huh.
0: Yeah. She was talking about, well, I'll just let her tell you.
5: Because in many ways, and with apologies to my dear spicy white friends, because I know that my white brothers and sisters do love a 4th of July. It is Independence Day. Everybody's barbecuing. It's a thing. I can promise you, black folks, we will take that day off. We will barbecue because we off. But black people, that nobody black I know is really excited about the 4th of July, because it is what Frederick Douglass said it is. It is the celebration of slaveholders who freed themselves from having to pay taxes to the crown for their slave empire. And that is what it is.
0: Okay.
1: I've been to a lot of 4th of July celebrations over the years, and I don't believe that any slaveholders were there.
0: Really?
1: Yeah, I'm pretty sure.
0: Well,
1: that I would know that.
0: You just don't know rich enough people, apparently.
1: I guess not. I must not.
2: Well, I've got like three.
0: Okay.
2: You know.
1: Slaveholders?
2: I've got three slaves, yeah. I mean,
1: oh, you have three
2: slaves. That's why I celebrate the 4th of July. Just
1: why do you mow your
2: slaves.
1: Own yard, then?
2: What's that?
1: Why do you keep mowing your own yard?
2: Well, I do mow my own yard, but I make them pick the crops, okay? That's what I do.
1: Yeah.
0: Joy Reid, a daughter of immigrants.
2: Yeah.
1: She's...
0: I know!
1: It's just... I don't think she believes anything she says.
0: No. Again,
1: I really don't.
0: You just got to think of all these people as just PR people.
1: Yeah.
0: It's not someone with a real opinion or real knowledge of anything. It's just, okay, what can I say to side with this group of people? I am a race hustler, so how could I turn this into... Here we go. We'll go with this take. Yeah. The slaveholder take.
1: Yes.
0: Yeah.
1: That they're slaveholders.
0: Yes. And then the role of the white liberal women listening go, oh, yeah.
2: That's right.
0: We should tamp down that 4th of July celebration.
2: Which, you know, apparently they call themselves spicy whites.
1: Yeah,
2: I've never heard that, the spicy whites.
1: The Spice Girl no one talked about.
2: Fellas, am I?
0: Spicy White never went for the solo career afterwards.
1: It failed.
0: That is...
2: Tried out for the white really stripes, but...
1: Yeah, that's it. Yeah.
0: That is really unfortunate. Okay. I think we're all caught up now. Anything else?
2: No, we're
0: before
2: good.
0: Before we start into your trifecta?
1: I don't think so.
0: No references to old radio shows or nonsense that used to happen? Good.
1: No, I don't think so.
0: Well, let's try to move on from
1: covered
0: that.
1: Covered it all.
0: Oh, boy. Here we go.
6: Are you ready?
7: One, two, buckle my shoe off.
6: It's the three most important news stories of the day.
7: I hit the trifecta.
6: Well, at least according to Scott Robbins. It's the trifecta on the Markley, Van Camp, and Robbins Show.
0: Every day about this time, Scott Robbins' top three stories helped by his hero.
8: I'm Casey Kasem.
1: Hey, Casey.
8: I'm ready.
1: Beautiful day, huh?
8: Yeah.
1: Yeah. Okay, buddy.
8: Three.
2: Number three, somebody is tired of golf on Long Island.
1: You know, we were talking about this yesterday off the air, Jamie, you and I were. Mm-hmm. And you're like, I don't know why they keep running tournaments in New York.
0: Well, I saw this dude on, was a clip on X of a guy on the Golf Channel going, these people don't deserve a major. You saw it at the Ryder Cup last year. You saw it at the U.S. Open. These people don't know how to behave. It's out of hand. Just stop already. And I'm like, wow.
1: Well, there's a guy that chimed in on that. He said, shoot any golf courses in New York ever be considered for another major event, the crowds go beyond boisterous. So that's one of the favorite words to describe this. But I would describe it as drunken New York morons. Too insulting and obscene. I hope the USGA and PGA Tour pull any future commitments from Shinnecock or Bethpage at all on account of the obnoxious fans who think everyone came to watch them. He said, I'm also happy for Knicks fans, but it means they'll become even more obnoxious and unbearable. So his suggestion is just pull everything from New York. No more tournaments there.
0: Yeah. Then I would like to see basically shot collar on anybody that yells, get
1: off! Oh, man, me too. That's
0: like
1: so
0: that's not played out.
1: Yes.
0: Golly.
8: They act like they're on with the countdown.
1: It's so clever. They're the first person to ever say that.
0: Hey, watch this. I'm going to say, get in the hole!
1: I'm going to tell this umpire, open your eyes! It's never been said before, ever.
0: Yeah. Scott Robbins trifecta, top three of the day, up to number
8: two.
1: Florida Walmart cashier allegedly swiped a winning lottery ticket worth nearly $3,000 from an elderly woman trying to collect the payout.
0: What?
1: Tamika Hall, 40-year-old woman, was hit with felony and grand theft charges after being caught on surveillance camera holding up the customer's winning lottery ticket and stuffing it into her uniform pocket before walking out the door. Police said the victim went to Walmart in the morning to cash in her $2,700 lottery ticket and that Hall explained on how she could claim her winnings, but never handed over the ticket to her again. Hours later, the customer realized, hey, wait a minute, where's my ticket? Went back to the South Woodland Boulevard store. The elderly woman said, hey, can you look at the camera and all the video you have here? They said, sure. So the store manager reviewed the footage and said, yep, there she did steal it. They caught up with her sometime later, and she said, well, here's the deal. I didn't really steal it. I just got caught up in all the celebration that was
0: right.
1: going on
0: yes.
1: in the store. So I didn't really steal it. I was going to bring it back to her. I was going to find
0: well,
1: her.
0: For sure, of course.
1: She, yeah. Anyway, so there you go.
0: But I got to ask before we move on.
1: Yeah.
0: Because you would really like the job of approving or disapproving of names.
1: Yes.
0: Tamika?
1: Yeah, it's no.
0: That would be a no.
1: No.
0: Dang, that's harsh.
1: No Tamikas. Sorry. Can't do it.
0: Wow.
8: And the life countdown is hard continues.
1: Enough. Life is hard enough, and you settle a child with a name like Tamika, and it's an 0-2 count. And you really, you can't fall pitches off forever. So there you go.
0: Scott Robbins trying to make the top three of the day.
8: And finally, one.
2: Man, that was just
0: Tamika almost seems reasonable compared to some others we've heard.
1: Well, yeah, but I'm sorry. That doesn't make the cut either.
0: All right.
2: Number one, the mayor of Chicago, Brandon Johnson, invented a word after inventing a crisis.
1: He declared he was re-upping the city's transfemicide state of emergency.
0: What?
1: Transfemicide rate? I've never heard of that before.
2: It's this conspiracy theory that dudes who identify as women are just being murdered en masse when it's just not true. I think the city of Chicago had one last year.
1: One last year.
2: And
1: they've had 14 between 2016 and 2025.
2: Yeah, and most of the time it's a domestic partner who does it or a John who realizes that he just paid for the services of a dude.
0: Okay.
1: Transfemicide.
2: Yeah.
1: Well, I've learned something new today. I had no idea that was a word.
0: Wow.
1: I thought Brandon made it up. Did he make it up?
2: No, that's okay. Like a left-wing academic. Again, it's a conspiracy theory to say that there's just this, like, Holocaust going on.
1: Why don't you just declare a state of emergency for all victims in Chicago of homicide?
2: How about like, the latest number I saw was 8 people murdered over the weekend.
1: Over the weekend.
2: Let's talk about them.
1: Yeah.
0: Well, and over 40 were shot.
1: Yes.
0: I think this is today. I'm not sure.
1: 40 shot today?
0: Well, no. I'm seeing a clip from End Wokeness.
1: Yeah.
0: From Brandon Johnson talking about slavery continuing to harm Chicago.
1: See?
0: After 40 people were shot. You want to hear it?
1: Slavery making a comeback? Go ahead.
0: Well, with Joy Reid and everything else, yeah. I don't know.
7: I want to turn to another important part of this work. 2 years ago, I signed an executive order establishing a task force to shine a light on the harm that slavery and racist policies have caused and continue to cause, and particularly the harm that they've caused to Black Chicagoans, while more importantly, identifying pathways towards repair, opportunity, and investment.
1: Reparations.
0: Okay.
1: Is that what he's saying?
0: Yes.
1: Without saying it?
0: Yes.
2: There's a big slave economy in Chicago?
0: Yeah, apparently.
1: Right, David. I don't know what any of this means.
0: No.
1: You got people killing each other every weekend.
0: Yes.
1: Shooting each other.
0: Yes.
1: Not a word.
0: No. That's not it. No, it's because of slavery.
2: Yes.
0: Try to make it make sense. You can't. Sorry.
9: And there you have it.
0: Then that's the Scott Robbins trifecta.
1: Make your head spin, won't it?
2: Wow.
0: Top three of the day. Oh, my gosh. From an earlier Nimrod in the news, there's an interesting update that you're going to want to hear. Some people can't spell. And a news update straight ahead.

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7: An update in the Texas Senate race. The polling, remember, it was 2 weeks ago, there was a lot of buzz made because Tallarico was, they claimed leading by 8 points or something like that, or 7 yeah. points over Ken Paxton.
5: Yep.
7: And anybody who understands Texas politics just freaking laughed at that. There may be a narrower gap than Republicans would be comfortable with, but no, he's not up by 7 or 8. Well, now that the dust has settled on the bruising primary in the Republican Party, a lot of these voters are coming home to the Republican Party, and now Tallarico trails by 1. So an 8-point swing in 2 weeks?
5: Yeah. Right.
7: Mm-hmm.
5: Yeah, not surprised. You know what? We should start Nimrods a little early because we got updates and another to get to.
8: When the going gets tough.
9: Damn it, this is too hard.
8: The dumb get dumber.
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9: I love the poorly educated.
5: All right. Nimrods in the News, an update from earlier. Two people from Kentucky, Trisha Crowley, who's 51, and 48-year-old Damon Bennett, they were facing felony charges after police found drugs in their car. The car was parked in an employee's spot, so an officer checked it out, and they looked inside, and they saw not only Trisha and Damon, but also a bag that said, definitely not a bag full of drugs, which, of course, was filled with drugs.
6: Right. Of course.
5: Yes. Definitely was misspelled as DEFFNTELY. Drugs are bad. Okay. Definitely. Not drugs. They're facing a bunch of charges. Oh, thought you'd get a kick out of that. And then we go to Chicago, And I don't know if this has anything to do with Brandon Johnson and reparations or anything like that, but two women facing charges after $4,000 worth of stolen Lululemon clothing recovered from a vehicle on Chicago's South Side. Okay. The two women are said to have entered the store, took bright pink and white clothing, and then left without paying. What they didn't know was the clothing had tracking devices attached.
6: Oh, boy.
5: So all the officers had to do was follow the merchandise to where they were.
7: Oh, gosh.
5: And that's where they saw the two women get out of the vehicle who matched descriptions provided by the Lululemon employees. That would be 22-year-old, I think I'm pronouncing this right, Jamya Smith.
6: And it wasn't going to get accepted either.
5: If Scott Robbins were in charge, he would approve it.
7: I think it's Jamya.
5: So it's just J-A-M-Y-A-H.
7: Yeah, Jamya.
5: No, I'm just saying Jamya. I'm putting a little Jamaican into it.
6: I like
5: Jamya.
6: It. Yeah.
5: Jamya.
6: Come on.
5: And 19-year-old Goliah Johnson.
6: Okay.
5: Or is that Jaliah? It's G-Y-L-I-A-H. Help?
7: Jillia.
6: Jillia?
5: Jillia?
7: Yeah.
5: G-Y-L-I-H.
7: I speak jive.
6: Spell it right.
5: Galila is what I like a little bit better. Yeah, Good they're in a bunch Lila. Of trouble for all the theft. I'm sure they'll be out tomorrow, and that's Nimrod's in the news.
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14: From ABC News, I'm Wayne Cabot, saying Iran is wrong. President Trump maintaining Iran will let in nuclear inspectors. Iran's foreign minister saying no such deal was made.
15: They're wrong. They're wrong. They know they're wrong. They told us inside, and we have it down, 100% inspections. And if they were right, I'd cancel the meetings right now.
14: Trump also justifying his ask of more war money from Congress, saying that the $80 billion he wants is very cheap to prevent Iran from using a nuclear weapon. The U.S. is easing restrictions on Iran's World Cup team, allowing the squad to travel into the country 2 days before the next match. Meta not commenting on a New York Times report today that it's building an odds-making app similar to Polymarket and Kalshi. Bargain hunters are all over Amazon today looking for Prime Day deals.
16: Amazon's summer sales event is kicking off today, and it'll run through Friday. Adobe Analytics predicts it'll likely drive over $26 billion in spending over 3 days, a 9% jump from last year.
14: ABC's Jim Ryan. Olympic skating legend Bode Miller, arrested in Idaho, says TMZ, for alleged possession of a controlled substance and drug paraphernalia. The Supreme Court saying a Rastafarian whose hair was cut by Louisiana prison workers can't sue them. Damon Lander says his hair is sacred. Shaving it violates his right to practice his religion.
17: In this particular context, as in many other contexts, there is no dispute as to the right at issue. And there is no dispute that the right at issue to not have his head shaved in this way was violated. But it is all about the remedy, not whether his rights were violated. And in this case, the court essentially says, yes, he has a right, but no, he doesn't have a remedy if the remedy is monetary damages.
14: Legal contributor James Sample. No changing of the guard in London, no daytime climb on the Eiffel Tower in France under a heat dome, giving France its highest recorded average reading ever. This is ABC.
18: 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I've been surfing here since I was a kid. Now, seeing my grandson out on the water, it means everything to me. 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
14: L.A.'s famous smog is being amped up by a nearly week-long fire at a food warehouse that they just can't seem to extinguish. And when they finally do, it's going to mean getting rid of a biohazard, nasty, rotting, toxic food, 43 tons of it.
20: The cause of the fire remains under investigation. Now, officials say it got started on the warehouse's roof, but the company who owns this warehouse says they believe it was their third-party contractors working on the solar panels when that fire sparked.
14: ABC's Melissa Adan. Drain the pool in Washington? Maybe. President Trump saying work on the newly repaired but now algae-infested reflecting pool could begin around Independence Day. ABC's Rachel Scott.
21: Just weeks ago, President Trump said the renovations at the reflecting pool would last decades. But now, after $16 million in taxpayer money spent, the president says there will need to be repairs and the reflecting pool will likely need to be drained.
14: Trump saying vandals are responsible for the peeling paint and unsightly algae, but there are no photos or videos to back that up. The NHL is exploring potential expansion to Texas, Houston, and Austin. Among the possibilities, reports ESPN. In the final hour of trading on Wall Street today, investors just can't shake the feeling that interest rates will rise and that the economy might slow down. Tech stocks mostly lower, led by AI companies that just saw a meteoric rise. Both the NASDAQ and S&P have been down more than 1% today. Wayne Cabot, ABC News.
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24: Well, let's see how this commutes off to on a Tuesday afternoon. It's been a problem all afternoon in the northern end of the valley. It's due to a tractor-trailer crash on mile marker 310, just south of the Kernstown exit, just south of Winchester. North right lane, right shoulder closed. Traffic backups are about 3 miles now before the northbound lanes are closed. So some good news in the fact that they've opened at least one lane. They had been diverting traffic off at the Middletown exit, and the congestion continues there. My goodness, it is 7 miles from the Kernstown exit. In fact, I'll go back all the way to exit 296. That's the Strasburg exit. And traffic's okay there at 294. Let's go to 296. Ew! Oh, there's the slowdown there. So major delays on I-81 North as you approach Strasburg. And it's due to a crash that is in the Kernstown area just south of Winchester. So if your travels take you to the northern end of the valley, expect delays as you approach Strasburg. If you're seeing it, and we're not saying it, Call the WBS VA traffic tip line at 540-214-2500. Give us a call and let us know.
0: WSVA's local AccuWeather for Harrisonburg and the Shenandoah Valley. Periods of rain into the early afternoon, the high 74 today. Clear and cooler tonight, the low down to 54. Mostly sunny, pleasant and less humid Wednesday, but the high of 80. A mix of clouds and sun, but an afternoon and evening thunderstorm in spots Thursday, the high of 84. And Friday, rather cloudy and humid, couple of showers and a heavy thunderstorm, the high of 80. I'm AccuWeather meteorologist Jason Caterina on WSVA.
24: It is 71 degrees, relative humidity at 72%, the barometric pressure steady at 30.20, winds out of the north 10 to 11 miles an hour under, let's say, partly cloudy skies. As I predicted in the noon hour, the rain has gone away. I think the clouds are breaking up, and we're in for a good late Tuesday afternoon and Tuesday evening. 307 at WSVA, welcome to late afternoons. I'm Mario Retrosi. We'll begin the program in the WSVA newsroom. Here is Carolyn Unger.
1: For News Talk 92.1 and 550 WSVA, I'm Carolyn Unger. A gas leak led to an evacuation of the Amazon Fulfillment Center last night in Fishersville. At around 7:15, Battalion Chief Sean Brown says Augusta County Fire and Rescue responded to 32 Trader Road, where employees had already evacuated after a hydrogen-based fuel cell used to power equipment at the facility sprung a leak.
2: It was part of a piece of equipment, and then when they noticed the leak, they were actually able to isolate it, so it was just sitting in the middle of the floor by itself.
1: Brown reports that the local hazardous materials team evaluated atmospheric conditions before crews and protective gear entered the affected area and stopped the leak, ultimately clearing the scene about an hour and a half later. There were no injuries or damage resulting from the incident, and there is no danger to the public. Conservationists are developing a way to manage the Natural Bridge Caverns in the long term. Natural Bridge Caverns remains closed as the state works to assess and improve the site. The Department of Conservation says the temporary closure will allow officials to identify the cavern's needs and plan safety and accessibility improvements. Officials will also work to implement a long-term management plan for the caverns. The state says the caverns will operate as part of Natural Bridge State Park when the site reopens. The Harrisonburg Voter Registrar's Office has announced the local candidates who have qualified to appear on the Tuesday, November 3rd general election ballot for the city of Harrisonburg. Voter Registrar Mark Fink says two seats on Harrisonburg City Council will be filled during this election cycle.
3: Under Virginia election procedures, the two candidates receiving the highest number of votes in the August 4th Democratic primary will appear in the first and second ballot positions for the city council contest. While these candidates will be the Democratic nominees in November under state code, their party affiliation will not be printed on the ballot.
1: Finks added that Sal Romero Jr. has also qualified as an independent and will appear as the third candidate on the city council election ballot. Incidentally, three seats on the Harrisonburg School Board will also be on the November ballot, and those candidates who qualified for that contest include Emma Phillips, Deb Fitzgerald, and Rachel Underwood. As expected, the U.S. Senate passed the bipartisan Century Road to Housing Act that will address the nation's housing crisis by building more homes. A previous version of the bill passed the Senate in March, but this latest version incorporates provisions from several pieces of legislation that Virginia Senator Mark Warner co-sponsored. Warner told reporters recently that this will bring down home purchasing and renting costs, preserve affordable housing in rural areas, and help to reduce homelessness.
4: It's not going to solve the whole housing crunch, but it is finally an example of a bipartisan willingness to take a series of ideas that can jumpstart housing supply, because we got plenty of housing demand. We need more supply.
1: The Trump administration has expressed support for the bill if it gets past the House and onto his desk. The school board appointed a new head boys varsity basketball coach for Waynesboro High School at last night's meeting. With more than a decade of basketball coaching experience under his belt, Eli Crawford will step into the role immediately as preparations for the upcoming season are already underway. Crawford has worked with athletes at multiple levels, serving as an assistant coach at Wilson Memorial, Stanton, and Eastern Mennonite High Schools before becoming EMH's head coach from 2022 to 2026. School officials stated that Crawford's background reflects the dedication of mentoring young people and helping them reach their full potential both academically and athletically. For News Talk 92.1 and 550 WSVA, I'm Carolyn Unger.
24: And congratulations to Eli Crawford. Did a great job at Eastern Mennonite. Was a fantastic basketball player for then Robert E. Lee. And I would imagine he will do a very good job at Waynesboro High School. So congratulations to him. And I look for the Little Giants to be a major player next winter on the boys basketball front. 312 at WSVA. You're listening to Late Afternoons. I'm Mario Retrosi, Carolyn Unger, in the WSVA newsroom. It's Tuesday.
1: Yes.
24: And so I believe you visited the cats and the dogs this week.
1: I did. We did. I went with our intern, Grace.
24: Yeah. Okay. And let's see. Let me see. You saw, did you see Birdie?
1: We saw Birdie. Birdie the cat.
24: Birdie the cat.
1: Birdie is 15 years old.
24: That's an old cat, isn't it?
1: Yeah, and he's looking for a home to spend his golden years.
24: Oh, okay.
1: And he's very gentle. He was very snuggly today.
24: He loves
1: mealtime, which, you know, every cat loves.
24: I was
1: going to
24: say, what animal doesn't? What human doesn't, for that matter?
1: Yeah, and he is a chronic upper respiratory cat, and according to the description, it means he sneezes often and frequently sounds congested, and... What it means is that Birdie should be seen by his adopter's vet to determine the best ways to keep him happy and healthy. But he is really great. He has a lot of energy and just a very cuddly cat. So he's great.
24: Okay.
1: Very easygoing and loves to curl up in bed. But yeah, if you have any questions about Birdie, contact our friends at the RHSPCA. And then we also saw Milo the dog.
24: Milo the dog.
1: Milo is a sweetheart. He's a shepherd. I think a shepherd mix.
24: Okay.
1: He's 2 years old.
24: Ooh, a young one.
1: He's good with cats. He's good with dogs. And he would do best in a home with older kids, like 13 and up.
24: Okay.
1: Because he is on the shy side. He's a bit of a shy boy. He'll just need some time to warm up to the house. And then once he does, he'll be the best boy. He's very, very sweet. We made eye contact and I think our souls connected for a second there.
24: Okay.
1: And he's house trained. He's crate trained. He loves a good walk, which again, what dog doesn't love a good walk? But yeah, both are great. Birdie and Milo.
24: Okay. And so if you want, but first of all, pictures of Birdie and Milo are up on our website, rocktownnow.com. They are available for adoption, correct?
1: Yes. Yes. Okay. And again, I had that connection with Milo, so someone better get him before I do.
24: Something tells me that Milo won't be there long.
1: No, he's so adorable. If you look at the picture of him, he's adorable. Like, he's so beautiful.
24: And the fact that he gets along with other cats, other mm-hmm. people, is smart, is crate trained, housebroken.
1: Yeah.
24: So and young, what did you say, 2 years old?
1: 2 years old, yeah.
24: So I something tells me Milo won't be around this time next Tuesday.
1: Yeah.
24: Write that
1: let's
24: down.
1: Let's hope.
24: Write that down.
1: I mean,
24: see if Milo's there next Tuesday.
1: A lot of dogs we've covered have been adopted. Happy was a dog we covered a couple weeks ago, and he got adopted this past week. And Toby with an I, he got adopted a few weeks ago. So a lot of pets we've covered have gotten adopted.
24: Like Peggy and Roswell. How they doing?
1: Peggy and Roswell have both been adopted.
24: So there you go. Toby, they gone. How about Toby. Oscar?
1: Oscar is still available.
24: Oscar's available.
1: Yeah, he's still there. But he's the kind of cat, I don't think he's going to be there very long.
24: Oh, that's Oscar the cat.
1: Yeah.
24: Okay.
1: And then same
24: Oscar
1: with
24: the cat.
1: Birdie. I think Birdie
24: will,
1: you better get Birdie quick because
24: I predict Birdie will not be around next Tuesday
1: because he
24: write that down.
1: He's very affectionate.
24: Right.
1: Oh, I keep you know I look at the website almost every single day.
24: Oh, okay. So tell me when Birdie gets adopted, and you're going to say,
1: yeah, I love looking
24: right again
1: back at the website and on Rocktown Now and looking at our Pets of the Week section under features, and you can go back and see all the pets we've ever covered. Like Olivia the cat, I believe she was adopted this past. She was our pet of the week last week.
24: Yeah, Olivia
1: was adopted. Nova is still available.
24: Nova's available.
1: Yes,
24: and it would be Nova the dog, right?
1: Nova the dog.
24: Nova
1: and
24: the dog.
1: She's a sweetheart as well. So I mean, they're all amazing. I love all of them.
24: All right.
1: So, but I can't get all of them. But you can. So,
24: Somebody will get them, that's for sure.
1: And exactly.
24: Of course, all they got to do is go to the SPCA.
1: Mm-hmm.
24: And I know, don't they have something coming up soon where they have a pet adoption, reduced adoption fees and all that good stuff?
1: They actually do.
24: They're due for an Empty the Shelters event here pretty soon.
1: I know. This past week, they did something for Father's Day.
24: Okay.
1: And so this week, it's Adopt Joy at PetSmart. this Saturday. So it's, yeah, this coming Saturday, enjoy 50% off of adult dog and adult cat adoptions this weekend. And that's at the PetSmart Harrisonburg from 10:30 to 12:30.
5: Okay.
1: 10:30 a.m. to 12:30 p.m.
5: Very good. Carolyn Unger in the WSVA newsroom. Visiting the SPCA. She does every Tuesday for our Pets of the Week that you can see on rocktownnow.com. I'm looking at the map. My goodness. What is up with the vehicles?

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5: 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It is 3:20 at WSVA, 71 degrees. We may hit our high of 74, especially if the sun comes out and it looks like it's ready to do so. 3:20 at WSVA. Let's get a check of traffic and weather.
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5: Well, ooh, it is not pretty on either end of the listening area. In the middle, it's fine. But if your travels take you to Winchester, keep in mind there is a tractor-trailer crash, and unfortunately, state police has confirmed it is a fatal tractor-trailer crash. We'll try to find out more information on that. But as far as traffic goes, the north right shoulder is closed. So now at least the travel lanes are open. They spent most of the afternoon with the travel lanes closed. But now the travel lanes are open. The crashes are to the shoulder. The north right shoulder is closed. Traffic backups, though, is still 4 miles. And, oh, by the way, the deceleration lane at exit 310. That's the Kernstown exit south of Winchester. It is blocked. So for a while, they were diverting traffic onto the Middletown exit. They are not diverting traffic on the Middletown exit anymore. But traffic is slow going. Getting a little bit better than it was now that they have opened the lanes. So things are improving as far as the northern end of the listening area. As the travel lanes are now open, traffic moving a little bit better. That's the northern end. Now, as far as the southern end goes, if your travels take you down toward Lexington, we got a problem on Interstate 81 southbound at mile marker 196. That is just north of Lexington in Rockbridge County. It is a tractor-trailer crash in which the south left shoulder, left lane, right shoulder all closed. That means only the right lane is getting traffic by, and traffic backups are 5 miles. So let's go back to the camera that's at the Steele's Tavern Rayfine exit. Yep, you can see traffic starting to slow there at 205. So major delays. Ooh, now that camera there at exit

0: They're at mile marker 200. Traffic is stopped. So again, major delays on I-81 South as you approach Lexington. If you want, you can get off at the Raphine Steels Tavern exit, and then you can take Route 11 on to Lexington and then get back on the interstate. But again, I'm sure a few other people will have that same idea. So big delays on the southern end, and things are improving, though, on the northern end. If your travels take you up past Strasburg, Middletown, and into Winchester. As far as 64 goes to Charlottesville, it is free and clear from Stanton to Charlottesville and on to Richmond and roads in between. However, if you're seeing it, and we're not saying it, call the WSVA traffic tip line. It is 540-214-2500. Give us a call and let us know.
1: WSVA's local AccuWeather for Harrisonburg and the Shenandoah Valley. Clear and cooler tonight. Comfy, the low down to 54. Beautiful day for Wednesday. Mostly sunny, pleasant and less humid. Warmer, the high of 80. A mix of clouds and sun with an afternoon and evening thunderstorm in spots Thursday, the high 84. Rather cloudy and humid with a couple of showers and a heavy thunderstorm for Friday. They could produce flooding, downpours, hail and damaging wind gusts, the high of 80. I'm AccuWeather meteorologist Jason Caterina on WSVA.
0: 71 degrees, relative humidity at 72%. The barometric pressure steady at 30.19. Winds continue out of the north, 8 to 9 miles an hour. Now under officially partly sunny skies. I see some clouds. I see some blue sky. And I see some sunshine. So the rain has passed. The clouds are breaking up. And looks to be a beautiful late afternoon and evening in the central Shenandoah Valley. 324 at WSVA. 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When we come back, we'll see what's happening on Wall Street.
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4: My name's Carl Weisecker, and I'm a mentor, a big brother with Big Brothers Big Sisters of Harrisonburg, Rockingham County. I've been a big brother three different times over the last 15 years. People ask me how much time it takes or why I became a big. It's really just a few hours a month. We always have a great time together, and I don't see it as something I have to do. It's something I get to do. And it isn't about time. It's about showing up. One kid, one consistent adult. I didn't choose to become a big brother because I had all the answers. I became a big brother because I saw the need and wanted to help. I've remained a big brother because the connections I've made and the experiences I've had go beyond what I can describe with words. To a kid who could benefit from some extra one-on-one time, new experiences, or someone to talk to, a few hours a month can really make a difference. Many local boys have been waiting over a year for a big brother. Will you join me? You can learn more about becoming a big at the local Big Brothers Big Sisters website, beabig.info.
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0: 327 at WSVA, 72 degrees. Let's see what's happening on Wall Street. Here's Your Money Now.
8: I'm Dan Loney with Your Money Now. Reforming the Social Security system is an important task and one that outgoing Louisiana Senator Bill Cassidy is focusing on. The trustees report said that the fund supporting it would run out in late 2032. Four senators, including Cassidy, acknowledge that the time to fix it is now. Cassidy's idea is a $1.5 trillion investment fund that would support the needed funding moving forward. The annual 10-K filing by Oracle with the Securities and Exchange Commission shows that the tech giant has cut some 21,000 jobs in the last year, or about 12.5% of its overall number in 2025. But the cuts come as Oracle spends big on AI infrastructure. Fiscal 2026 sees a total of $55.7 billion for those build-outs, with its free cash flow now down by 6,000%. Wall Street stocks are lower across the board. Dow Industrial average just slightly into the red. NASDAQ is down more than 500 points. That's your money now.
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0: 72 degrees, 329. We're a minute away from an ABC News update. Then we go to the WSBA newsroom, where Carolyn's following these stories for you.
6: Harrisonburg City Council will meet tonight, and one of the things that they will decide on is a hazard mitigation plan, in which city officials have partnered with the Central Shenandoah Planning District Commission. And the Commonwealth's Board of Historic Resources approved 15 properties for designation on the Virginia Landmarks Register, and one of those is the Mount Crawford Historic District in Rockingham County. I'll have details on these and other stories following ABC News at the bottom of the hour on WSVA.
0: Thank you, Carolyn. Next half hour, we're going to hear from Morgan Dean, AAA spokesman. AAA projecting over 72 million Americans going to take to the roads next week, actually going to travel. Most of them will take to the roads. Some will fly. We'll hear from Morgan Dean next half hour. Time now for an ABC News update.
16: ABC News, I'm Wayne Cabot. President Trump says Iran is wrong in saying that it made no deal to allow full access by nuclear inspectors. He was asked to clarify at an event in Pennsylvania's Lehigh Valley.
17: From your view, Mr. President, when will those inspectors actually be on the ground?
18: At the appropriate time. At the appropriate time. There's no rush, but they'll be on the ground at the appropriate time.
16: Trump also justified his ask of more war money from Congress, saying that the $80 billion he wants is, quote, very cheap to prevent Iran from using a nuclear weapon. Meta not commenting on a New York Times report that it's building an odds-making app similar to Polymarket and Kalshi. Arrested with drugs and paraphernalia, says TMZ, Olympian skating legend Bode Miller in Idaho. The Supreme Court says a Rastafarian whose hair was cut by the Louisiana workers cannot sue them. France recording its hottest average temperature ever. A heat dome closed the Eiffel Tower early. This is ABC News.
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0: All right, we'll start on the northern end where things are improving. Interstate 81 northbound, mile marker 310, just south of the Kernstown exit. That's south of Winchester in Frederick County. Tractor trailer crash has now been moved to the right shoulder. So both travel lanes are open. They have taken out the detour at the Middletown exit, which is 302. So traffic is traveling much better in the northern end. In fact, they got a camera at Stevens City. And it's still slow going as you approach Stevens City. How about Middletown? Let's see. The Middletown exit's 302. Looks like things are getting better there. But when you get closer to the rest area, in between Middletown and Stephen City. That's where traffic starts to slow down a little bit. And then it's slow going through Stephen City. But again, it will continue to get better as they clear the traffic crash site. But, I see it. I finally clicked on the camera. I see the site, the traffic site, where all the tractor trailers are on the shoulder. Again, the two travel lanes are open and traffic is moving a whole lot better. That is good news there. That's the northern end. Now we go to the southern end. If your travels take you to Lexington, where we got problems on Interstate 81 southbound at mile marker 196. Tractor trailer crash has the south left shoulder, left lane, right shoulder all closed. Traffic backups are about 5 miles, so you may want to get off at the Steele's Tavern Rayfine exit, but expect delays on Route 11 as well as cars try to get around that accident. If you're seeing it, and we're not saying it, call the WSVA traffic tip line. It is 540-214-2500. Give us a call and let us know.
1: WSVA's local AccuWeather for Harrisonburg and the Shenandoah Valley. Periods of rain into the early afternoon, the high 74 today. Clear and cooler tonight, the low down to 54. Mostly sunny, pleasant and less humid Wednesday, but the high of 80. A mix of clouds and sun, but an afternoon and evening thunderstorm in spots Thursday, the high of 84. And Friday, rather cloudy and humid, couple of showers and a heavy thunderstorm, the high of 80. I'm AccuWeather meteorologist Jason Caterina on WSVA.
0: 73 degrees, relative humidity at 71%, the barometric pressure steady at 30.19, winds out of the north at 5 to 6 miles an hour under partly cloudy skies, 334 at WSVA. Late afternoons continues. Going to the WSVA newsroom and working hard is Carolyn Unger.
11: 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The Augusta County Sheriff's Office is requesting the public's assistance with locating a missing woman who was last seen on Sunday at her Churchville residence and was reported missing yesterday by a family member. 37-year-old Shannon Joy Higgins is 5 feet and 1 inch tall and weighs 150 pounds. She has blonde hair and blue eyes. A photo of her is posted on our website, rocktownnow.com. If anyone has any information about Higgins' whereabouts, contact the Augusta County Sheriff's Office. Harrisonburg City Council will meet tonight, and one of the things that they will decide on is a hazard mitigation plan in which city officials have partnered with the Central Shenandoah Planning District Commission. City Manager Andy Banks explained on Early Mornings today that this is a good example of the multiple layers of planning that go into local government to ensure the continuation of services in case of an emergency.
13: So this one is a regional one for the entire, this portion of the Central Shenandoah Valley, but we also have emergency operations plans that are updated every few years. And in fact, we have a very robust, close relationship with Rockingham County and James Madison University on our emergency planning process.
11: Another item on tonight's agenda is the annual update on Blue Ridge Community College from President Dr. John Downey. The Commonwealth's Board of Historic Resources approved 15 properties for designation on the Virginia Landmarks Register, and one of those is the Mount Crawford Historic District in Rockingham County. Established in 1825, the Mount Crawford District developed along U.S. Route 11 and its proximity to the North River, contributed to the growth as a turnpike town and served as an industrial and commercial hub to the surrounding rural area in the 19th and 20th centuries. The approval of these properties for designation on the Virginia Landmarks Register came last Thursday during the Board of Historic Resources quarterly public in Richmond. AAA projects more than 72 million Americans will travel at least 50 miles from home for the Independence Day holiday week between Saturday, June 27th and Sunday, July 5th. Spokesman Morgan Dean says that is a half percentage point higher than last year.
19: Interesting to note that previous years we have seen higher growth than this. So some slowing growth in year over year numbers, likely related to some of that economic uncertainty out there, which many have felt, especially when they start to look at rising travel costs for flights, hotels, car rentals.
11: Dean added that around 2.1 million Virginians will travel during that week. He said the heaviest travel days will be Thursday, July 2nd and Sunday, July 5th, when folks return home from their destinations. West Virginia Governor Patrick Morrissey announced yesterday who will headline the Mountain State's commemoration of the 250th anniversary of the United States.
20: On Friday, July 3rd, We're proud to announce that we've secured Alabama. Alabama is coming to Charleston to celebrate America's 250. They've had over 40 number one hits, and this is going to be wonderful for our state.
11: The four-day celebration will also feature a performance by the West Virginia Symphony Orchestra on Saturday, July 4th, and Southern Rock Icons, the Marshall Tucker Band, on Sunday, July 5th. The Capital City celebration, scheduled for July 2nd through 5th, will feature the America 250 Wheel, the world's tallest portable Ferris wheel, as well as a fireworks extravaganza on Friday night, July 3rd at 10 o'clock. For News Talk 92.1 and 550 WSVA, I'm Carolyn Unger.
0: That's a heck of a lineup they got coming to Charleston.
11: I know.
0: Not this weekend, next weekend, as Alabama, Randy Owen and the gang still kicking after all these years. Then they got the Marshall Tucker Band. They're still going. That's going to be a heck of a celebration that July 4th weekend. Not this weekend, believe it or not. It is next weekend.
11: It feels like it should be this weekend, but, you
0: and
11: know.
0: Then, of course, we heard from Morgan Dean. We'll have the complete interview coming up later in the half hour. You are going somewhere, I think, 4th of July, aren't you?
11: Yeah, so I was actually going to ask if you had any plans for 4th of July. But
0: Well, hopefully. I know one of the days is going to be golf.
11: Yeah.
0: The other day, the Pirates are in Washington that weekend. So I'll see if I can coax someone to see the Bucks and the Nats on one of those 2 days. I think I'm golfing Sunday, so we'll see if we'll go Saturday the 4th.
11: I was going to take a guess that one thing would be involved, corn on the cob.
0: That will be, and fun, it's funny you mentioned that. Is it, did I eat? Oh, I already ate it. I had corn on the cob earlier. Yes, there will be corn on the cob.
11: And watermelon.
0: And watermelon. I just finished my bag of watermelon just a moment ago. All I got left, I think, in that lunchbox beside you is strawberries.
11: Yeah.
0: But it'll be some flesh of some sort that I'll grill with corn on the cob and watermelon and strawberries.
11: But, I'm actually going. My friend is having a cookout on the 4th of July.
0: Oh, okay.
11: I need to figure out what to make. I think I'm going to make just regular vanilla cupcakes with white icing and just get like red, white, and blue sprinkles.
0: Very good.
11: And I'm deciding between that or... Do I want to go all out and do like a vanilla, strawberry, blueberry, like a mix of like strawberry and blueberry cupcakes or something?
0: Okay.
11: What should I do? Should I just do plain vanilla?
0: I like your first idea.
11: Okay. Just kind of simple.
0: Yes.
11: Okay.
0: Keep it simple. There you go.
11: And then the week after we're going to go to, I can't remember where it is. I think it's near Maryland, but it's a cabin close to a lake.
0: Okay. So when are you leaving?
11: We're leaving July 5th.
0: Oh, okay. So you're part of that 72 million that are traveling 50 miles or more.
11: Yes.
0: From Saturday the 27th to Sunday the 5th.
11: Yeah, I'm looking at it. I'm like, oh, yeah, we're part of that.
0: You're contributing to that. While everybody's coming back on the 5th,
11: oh, we're going.
0: You are just leaving the 5th.
11: Exactly.
0: And that's pretty good. Going against the grain is a good idea.
11: And then the weekend after that, going to New York.
0: Me too.
11: Oh, you are? Oh, right. Are you going to be in Brooklyn too?
0: Not quite. Well, okay. No, you're going to New York City. I'm 6 hours away.
11: Oh, right.
0: We're going to the top of the state.
11: I'm like, you're
0: going
11: to go see Ariana Grande
0: not
11: too?
0: Not that one. No, I'm not in the city. It's always funny when people they get to Buffalo and Rochester and they think, oh, we'll just take a nice hop, skip, and a jump to New York City, not realizing that I think we are closer to New York City than Buffalo is.
11: Yeah, right.
0: So there you go. Buffalo.
11: Right.
0: It's quite a long state.
11: It is.
0: And it takes a while to get from Buffalo to New York City.
11: I went for a school trip 9 years ago, which is crazy. And we stayed in Jersey. Like, our hotel was in Jersey.
0: Okay.
11: And we took a bus into New York. And it wasn't terrible. Like, it wasn't like a long drive or anything like that.
0: Right.
11: It was just traffic. That was just the one thing that was like, oh, this is kind of intense. Yeah. But I'm not the one driving here.
0: There
11: so.
0: You go. You're just the backseat driver. You can relax.
11: Yeah. We're taking the train, though. So I'm excited
0: for that.
11: And
0: that's a fun thing, too. And remember, We had that trivia yesterday.
11: Yes.
0: Not too many people die on trains.
11: Yes.
0: Or is it the most that die on trains?
11: There's like the most. What do we compare it to?
0: We compare trains to ladders.
11: Yeah, it was more trains. But
0: when you compare it to ladders.
11: We'll be inside the train. So hopefully that, you know.
0: Well, usually when trains get in fights with other vehicles, the other vehicles lose.
11: No, exactly. So I think hopefully we're just not. My mom has never been to Brooklyn. We've never been to Brooklyn. We just were in like the city.
0: I gotcha.
11: Times Square and everything. So
0: if you see Joey Cappuccino, say hi to him. Carolyn Unger in the WSVA Newsroom. 3:42. When we come back, we'll have Isha's Almanac.
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0: 3:46 at WSVA. We'll hear from Morgan Dean in a moment, but first, it's Isha's Almanac.
28: I know, it's summertime and it's hot, but farmers in our region are thinking ahead and they're hopeful for a snowy winter this year. Snow has often been called a poor farmer's fertilizer, and with good reason. According to research at numerous land-grant universities, snow contains nitrogen, which is good for soil fertility. Researchers say both rain and snow contain nitrogen, but snow, by its nature, provides a better delivery method. That's because nutrients are slowly released into the soil as the snow melts. The total amount of nitrogen contained in the snow is highly variable, but scientists say it ranges from 5 to 12 pounds of nitrogen per acre. Farmers don't necessarily want a lot of snow at one time. Many say several snow events of 3 to 5 inches would be near ideal.
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0: Problems continue on Interstate 81 southbound, mile marker 196, just north of Lexington. Tractor-trailer crash with a south left shoulder, left lane, right shoulder closed. Traffic backups about 5 miles, so major delays on 81 south if you're heading toward Lexington. Northern end of the listening area, things are getting better. Tractor-trailer crash earlier today. They have now pushed the tractor trailers involved to the shoulder. The travel lanes are getting by. And so what was major headaches, it's improving. It's not totally flowing, as you're going to start getting a slowdown now, probably at around Stevens City. So you're looking at now about a 2 mile backup. As I check the camera at mile marker 304, that's the truck stop. And it, traffic seems to be going pretty well there. So, but you're going to get a slowdown if you're passing Stevens City. So you're looking at about a 2 mile backup. And, ooh, they got a camera at the Kernstown exit, and I see it. I still see the trucks on the shoulder. They've got the cones blocking the shoulder. Traffic getting by using both travel lanes. But you're going to get about a 2 mile backup there if you're traveling toward Winchester. If you're seeing it and we're not saying it, call the WSVA traffic tip line. It is 540-214-2500. Give us a call and let us know.
1: WSVA's local AccuWeather for Harrisonburg and the Shenandoah Valley. Clear and cooler tonight. Comfy, the low down to 54. Beautiful day for Wednesday. Mostly sunny, pleasant and less humid. Warmer, the high of 80. A mix of clouds and sun with an afternoon and evening thunderstorm in spots Thursday, the high 84. Rather cloudy and humid with a couple of showers and a heavy thunderstorm for Friday. They could produce flooding, downpours, hail and damaging wind gusts, the high of 80. I'm AccuWeather meteorologist Jason Caterina on WSVA.
0: 72 degrees, relative humidity at 70%. The barometric pressure steady at 30.19. Winds have died down now out of the north at 4 to 5 miles an hour. Now under, you know, I'll still say partly sunny skies. I still see some puffy dark clouds. I see a lot of blue sky and I see sunshine. So we're going to call it partly sunny. What do you think about that? 349 at WSVA. We're pleased to be joined by AAA's Morgan Dean. It's getting close to the 4th of July. A lot of folks are hitting the road, and AAA has the numbers of just how many people they expect to be on the road, on the train, through the air. Morgan Dean, as always, good to talk to you. How are you?
3: I'm doing great. It's great to talk with you.
0: And as always, it seems like those projections get a little higher and higher, and you got some high projections for how many Americans are going to travel at least 50 miles or more this Independence Day week.
3: Yeah, so looking at about 72.2 million traveling all across the country, which is about a half percentage point higher than what we saw last year. Interesting to note that previous years we have seen higher growth than this. So some slowing growth in year-over-year numbers, likely related to some of that economic uncertainty out there, which many have felt, especially when they start to look at rising travel costs for flights, hotels, car rentals, as well as cruises. Here in Virginia, looking for about a total of 2.13 million traveling, which is up just a fraction of a percentage point, about 0.2% above where we were for the holiday last year. Of note, the holiday we're talking about for our travel time period starts this coming Saturday, the 27th, and runs through July 5th.
0: So from Saturday, June 27th through Sunday, July 5th, AAA projecting 72.2 million Americans to travel at least 50 miles from home for Independence Day week. You mentioned, there are more people this year than last year, but the rate's not as been as high. And I would imagine gas prices could be a reason, since I believe gas prices are higher this summer than they were at this time last year. Is that right?
3: Yeah, they sure are, although for those that are keeping score, and there could be plenty this year, Memorial Day, we were more than a dollar over where we were last year. Leading into Independence Day here for Virginia, looking about $3.86 today. It is down 22 cents in the past week, down 42 cents in the past month, but we are about 85 cents higher than we were at this time last year. So kind of across the board where you're looking there on different things. So, yes, gas prices are higher, but not quite as high as they were at Memorial Day.
19: But we're hearing from a lot of people that are prioritizing travel. They know things are costing them more, not only just gas. Airline flights up several percentage points based on where you when you purchased. If you purchased back before the Iran conflict started, flights were only up about a percentage point. Now looking at probably closer to 15%. Hotels domestically about 25% higher. Car rentals up about 10%. And cruise tickets up about 27%. But again, travelers are telling us they prioritize travel. They prioritize this downtime. They're willing to balance the budget. They still want to get the vacation in, but they may have to massage one category to be able to afford another. Skipping an attraction one day, skipping a fancy meal to a budget-friendly meal, or maybe booking a different hotel than they had initially planned.
0: Because you can always have those memories, you know, you regardless of what the cost is, money comes, money goes. But, you know, the travel, they got those memories forever. And there's really, you can't put a price tag on that.
19: That's it. And especially when you start to look at having kids in the household. One of the things that we regularly tell them is there's really only 18 years of summer vacation where you've still got the kid in the house before they maybe headed off to college or out into the real world. So even more so for families, being able to make those memories and be together and do some of those big trips before everybody goes into all their different directions.
0: Well, with Morgan Dean with AAA, AAA projecting over 72 million Americans traveling at least 50 miles from home for the Independence Day week. And of course, overwhelmingly, they're going to go by car. Is that right?
19: They sure are. We're looking at 61.4 million people hitting the road across the country here in Virginia, about 1.89 million. Both of those numbers just up slightly from the year before, 0.2% nationally, 0.1% here in Virginia. So, yeah, it makes up about 85 to 90% of those who are going to travel are usually traveling by car. Even with those higher gas prices, it can be a little bit cheaper, especially when you're filling the minivan up with the whole family compared to airline tickets out there. So expected to see some busy roadways out there. The whole week could be very, very busy for those that are looking at it as a week vacation, but we're expecting much of the traffic will start on that Thursday. So Thursday, July 2nd, we're expected to see a lot of traffic right on through Sunday, July 5th.
0: And according to Hertz, that's also the busiest pickup day for those that want to do a rental car.
19: Yeah. So those renting cars, Florida destinations really popular on that list. Orlando, no surprise there. Anchorage, also popular. That's with a lot of the cruises going up to Alaska. Miami, New York, Chicago, Fort Lauderdale, Fairbanks, Denver, and Boston topping the destination list this year.
0: Very good. And talk about the best and worst times to travel by car that Independence Day week.
19: So if you are traveling, say, Thursday and Friday, July 2nd and 3rd, heading out for a long weekend, it's going to be busy in that afternoon time period, 2 to 6 p.m. on Thursday and noon to 7 p.m. on Friday. If you can leave in the morning time, say, after morning commute, but before lunchtime, that should put you further down the road before some of those big backups get underway. And then again, on Sunday, July 5th, a lot of people heading back because they've got to be back at work for the July 6th. So noon to 6 p.m., expect there'll be a lot of backups. So before 11 a.m., if you can get on the road then, that may help you avoid some of those backups. But hey, Mario, as we know, man, even if you try and do it all right, you may still find some backups on the roadway. Don't allow that frustration of being stuck in traffic to affect your driving. So focus in on the road ahead, giving yourself that extra space, avoiding and limiting those distractions, making sure that everybody's buckled up in that vehicle is very, very important.
0: Any tips for folks that are flying that week?
19: Yeah, so we could have two busy weekends. That's what we're really looking at. You got one weekend where a lot of people that are looking at it as a full week of travel, they've added on some extra days to that time off. And then you've got the second weekend, which people look at it as a long weekend. And you could have people jetting off or jetting home for both of those. So expect some busy airports, especially during those busy time periods when a lot of people are trying to get out of town that Friday and Saturday time period. So give yourself extra time to find a parking space at the airport. Don't forget, sometimes you end up out at the commuter lot, the satellite lot, where you got to catch a bus and get to there and still get through ticketing and then still get through the security checkpoint before you can get to your gate. Giving yourself extra time gives you some peace of mind. Even if you spend a little extra time sitting at the gate waiting for your plane to take off, you know you're there. You can enjoy a cup of coffee, maybe catch up on emails, maybe catch up on your socials. But you are at that gate, and you're not making that mad run through the airport, because that's what really, really, really stinks when you're talking about holidays and busyness.
0: Over 72 million Americans going to travel next week. That includes over 2 million Virginians. And in addition to the regular company of travelers, you'll also be plenty of company for the men dressed in gray. They will be out and about looking for speeders, drunk drivers, aggressive drivers. So obey the law. Morgan Dean with AAA, as always, thanks for the time and the information.
19: Great to talk to you, sir. Be safe and have a great fourth.
1: I'm Dan Loney with Your Money Now. Wall Street stocks are lower heading to the closing bell, but heading towards session lows. The Dow Industrial Average is down slightly. The NASDAQ is off more than 500 points. Meta CEO Mark Zuckerberg has directed his staff to build a prediction markets platform app, according to the New York Times. The report says, though, that the app will not use actual money to trade on the platform, which is a contrast to some of the others in the sector. Instead, it will use a video game style point system at the outset. The app will not be connected to other Meta platforms like Facebook or Instagram. Gasoline prices continue to inch lower. The latest AAA report shows a gallon of regular unleaded now averaging $3.92 in the United States. We also have 30 states where the average is below $4 a gallon. Indiana continues to lead with lowest price, averaging $3.32 a gallon for regular unleaded. That's Your Money Now.
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0: Coming up, an ABC News update. 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
11: A gas leak led to an evacuation of the Amazon Fulfillment Center last night in Fishersville. Conservationists are developing a way to manage the Natural Bridge caverns in the long term. And the school board appointed a new head boys varsity basketball coach for Waynesboro High School at last night's meeting. I'll have details on these and other stories following ABC News at the top of the hour on WSVA.
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16: From ABC News, I'm Wayne Cabot. Just in, the Senate, for the first time, approving a war powers resolution to block the U.S. war against Iran.
14: On this motion, the yeas are 50, the nays are 48. The concurrent motion is agreed to.
16: It is symbolic. President Trump sure to veto, but enough Republicans did join Democrats. The timing for this made possible by the missed vote of Mitch McConnell, who's in the hospital. President Trump about the Iran statement denying his claim that they've agreed to allow full inspections of nuclear sites?
17: They're wrong. They're wrong. They know they're wrong.
16: Another $80 billion to fund the war is very cheap, says President Trump, to ensure that Iran doesn't get a nuclear weapon.
30: We know what they agreed to. I don't know why they have to say the things they say.
16: Secretary of State Marco Rubio.
31: The Pentagon is asking Congress for $80 billion to cover the cost of the war with Iran and other budget shortfalls. Lawmakers have been pressing the Trump administration to provide a more comprehensive price tag for this conflict. The last update from the administration had the cost of the war at $29 billion.
16: ABC's Mary Bruce at the White House. The Iranian National World Cup team is getting some relief after complaining about unfair restrictions on them by U.S. Homeland Security for its matches here. They'll now be allowed to arrive 2 days ahead of playing. During the first week of FIFA World Cup activities in Florida, first responders are dealing with dozens of heat-related incidents at Hard Rock Stadium. Dozens have died in Europe from the kind of intense heat that Americans are more accustomed to.
2: Most of Europe doesn't really do air conditioning. We know at least 40 people have died since Thursday alone, among them, sadly, two young children who were left in the back of a hot car. But the majority have died drowning, swimming in unsupervised water.
16: James Longman reporting from London. Today, France recorded its hottest ever average temperature. 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
6: 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I've been surfing here since I was a kid. 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
16: Several Supreme Court rulings today, one that a Rastafarian cannot sue the Louisiana prison guards who cut his dreadlocks even though his religion holds his hair sacred. Another ruling gives ExxonMobil the right to sue Cuba for something that happened a very long time ago.
13: In a 6-3 decision split along ideological lines, Justice Brett Kavanaugh said that companies owned by the Cuban government can't argue they're protected by sovereign immunity to fight lawsuits over assets that were confiscated after Fidel Castro took power. Today's decision, as well as a similar case last month when the Supreme Court ruled against Cuba, comes as the Trump administration ratchets pressure on the communist country. The decision could open the door to more litigation over assets seized by the Cuban government, adding pressure on the struggling island nation. Peter Harlambous, ABC News.
16: The Supreme Court also said that border agents in this country have the right to deport legal permanent residents who are green card holders if they commit crimes of moral turpitude. Eight protesters accused of having ties to Antifa were sentenced today to decades in federal prison for a shooting last July 4th outside of a Texas immigration center that wounded a police officer. The DOJ says they're part of what President Trump calls a terrorist organization, Antifa, the catch-all for far-left militants. The sentences range here from between 30 and 70 years. The actual shooter, a former Marine reservist, getting 100 years in prison. I'm Wayne Cabot, ABC News.
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0: Let's take a look here. If you're getting off in the 4 o'clock hour, roads in the immediate area are pretty good. But if your travels take you, let's start in the southern end. If you're going to Lexington, expect major delays. Interstate 81 southbound, mile marker 196. That is north of Lexington in northern Rockbridge County. Tractor-trailer crash with the south left shoulder, left lane, right shoulder all closed, and traffic backups are about 5 miles. So big delays if you're going to Lexington. Things are improving on the northern end of the spectrum. If your travels take you to Winchester, tractor-trailer crash on Interstate 81 northbound, mile marker 310, just south of the Kernstown exit. It is on the shoulder. Traffic does get by using the travel lanes. Let's take a look now. They got a camera at the Kernstown exit. Yep, the tractor-trailers involved and the emergency vehicle still on the shoulder. They got the cones blocking the shoulder. Traffic does get by using the travel lanes, but it's still a delay. And probably all the way back to Stevens City. Oh, things are getting better. Things are moving along in Stevens City. So I would say the backups now are about a mile. So that's about it. And traffic is moving. So just a little bit of a slowdown now as you approach Winchester. We will have more on that tractor-trailer crash in just a few moments. If you're seeing it and we're not saying it, call the WSVA traffic tip line, 540-214-2500. Give us a call and let us know.
1: WSVA's local AccuWeather for Harrisonburg and the Shenandoah Valley. Clear and cooler tonight. Comfy, the low down to 54. Beautiful day for Wednesday. Mostly sunny, pleasant and less humid. Warmer, the high of 80. A mix of clouds and sun with an afternoon and evening thunderstorm in spots Thursday, the high 84. Rather cloudy and humid with a couple of showers and a heavy thunderstorm for Friday. They could produce flooding, downpours, hail and damaging wind gusts, the high of 80. I'm AccuWeather meteorologist Jason Caterina on WSVA.
0: 73 degrees, relative humidity at 67%. The barometric pressure steady at 30.19. Winds are out of the north, picking up at 10 to 11 miles an hour under partly sunny skies. It is 4:08 at WSVA. Welcome to hour number two of Late Afternoons. 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

0: More News Talk 92.1 and 550 WSVA. I'm Carolyn Unger. A happy ending to the story of a Churchville woman reported missing by a family member yesterday. Augusta County Sheriff's Lieutenant Leslie Snyder says Shannon Joy Higgins was safely located today. 37-year-old Shannon Joy Higgins was last seen Sunday at her Churchville residence. Virginia State Police is investigating a fatal multi-vehicle crash that occurred this morning at 949 on Interstate 81 northbound at the 309-mile marker in Frederick County. Public Relations Coordinator Matt Demline reports.
1: A tractor trailer was heading southbound on Interstate 81 southbound when it went off of the interstate and through the median. The tractor trailer then entered the northbound lanes and struck a second tractor trailer head-on, causing a fire. The collision also forced both vehicles into a third tractor trailer, which was traveling northbound.
0: Demline continued by stating that a northbound sedan also swerved to avoid the crash and struck the guardrail. The driver of the first tractor trailer traveling southbound died at the scene. The driver of the second tractor trailer has life-threatening injuries, and the driver of the third tractor trailer was not injured. The crash remains under investigation. A gas leak led to an evacuation of the Amazon Fulfillment Center last night in Fishersville. At around 7:15, Battalion Chief Sean Brown says Augusta County Fire and Rescue responded to 32 Trader Road, where employees had already evacuated after a hydrogen-based fuel cell used to power equipment at the facility sprung a leak.
2: It was part of a piece of equipment, and then when they noticed the leak, they were actually able to isolate it, so it was just sitting in the middle of the floor by itself.
0: Brown reports that the local hazardous materials team evaluated atmospheric conditions before crews and protective gear entered the affected area and stopped the leak, ultimately clearing the scene about an hour and a half later. There were no injuries or damage resulting from the incident, and there is no danger to the public. The Harrisonburg Voter Registrar's Office has announced the local candidates who have qualified to appear on the Tuesday, November 3rd general election ballot for the city of Harrisonburg. Voter Registrar Mark Fink says two seats on Harrisonburg City Council will be filled during this election cycle.
3: Under Virginia election procedures, the two candidates receiving the highest number of votes in the August 4th Democratic primary will appear in the first and second ballot positions for the city council contest. While these candidates will be the Democratic nominees in November under state code, their party affiliation will not be printed on the ballot.
0: Finks added that Sal Romero Jr. has also qualified as an independent and will appear as the third candidate on the city council election ballot. Incidentally, three seats on the Harrisonburg School Board will also be on the November ballot, and these candidates who qualified for that contest include Emma Phillips, Deb Fitzgerald, and Rachel Underwood. As expected, the U.S. Senate passed the bipartisan Century Road to Housing Act that will address the nation's housing crisis by building more homes. A previous version of the bill passed the Senate in March, but this latest version incorporates provisions from several pieces of legislation that Virginia Senator Mark Warner co-sponsored. Warner told reporters recently that this will bring down home purchasing and renting costs, preserve affordable housing in rural areas, and help to reduce homelessness.
4: It's not going to solve the whole housing crunch, but it is finally an example of a bipartisan willingness to take a series of ideas that can jumpstart housing supply, because we got plenty of housing demand. We need more supply.
0: The Trump administration has expressed support for the bill if it gets past the House and onto his desk. The school board appointed a new head boys varsity basketball coach for Waynesboro High School at last night's meeting. With more than a decade of basketball coaching experience under his belt, Eli Crawford will step into the role immediately as preparations for the upcoming season are already underway. Crawford has worked with athletes at multiple levels, serving as an assistant coach at Wilson Memorial, Stanton, and Eastern Mennonite High Schools before becoming EMHS's head coach from 2022 to 2026. School officials stated that Crawford's background reflects a dedication to mentoring young people and helping them reach their full potential both academically and athletically. For News Talk 92.1 and 550 WSVA, I'm Carolyn Unger.
5: 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You're listening to Late Afternoons. I'm Mario Ritrosi, Carolyn Unger. In the WSVA newsroom on this June 23rd. What is today? 170? What is it? 171 today? Something like that. We're not very far from the halfway point of... It's the 174th day of the year.
0: Oh, okay.
5: So we're not far from the halfway point of 2026.
0: Hmm.
5: As it just cruises right along. And let's see. You know, this I think pertains to you. You know what today is?
0: What?
5: Let It Go Day. Encourages people to release grudges and emotional burdens. Something tells me that you have a grudge or two somewhere.
0: Oh.
5: Makes you think that?
0: I mean, what about me gave that away?
5: You've given out a few clues.
0: Oh, okay.
5: There you go. So for this day, let it go.
0: I guess I should forgive. I won't say that.
5: Let it go. Today is Let It Go Day.
0: I think it's one of those things where I can forgive the situation, but I will not forget. It's like, if the person who did me wrong has changed, that's great. I just don't want you in my life. So
5: no more. There you go. All right. Now, you have never had to deal with a typewriter, correct? You've never had the pleasure of a true typewriter.
0: No.
5: Which is what I learned when I started typing. Was the typewriter. Mm-hmm. Today, by the way, is National Typewriting Day.
0: Nice.
5: And so, you know, when you hit the typewriter, you had to push down because, you had to push down.
0: Mm-hmm.
5: And then I went from, the typewriter to the keyboard.
0: Yeah.
5: And so I still pretend like I'm on a typewriter. I am very hard on keyboards. Mm-hmm. I mean, you can be in the other room and hear me use a keyboard because I just continue to pound the keys.
0: Right.
5: And, you know, many people have walked into the room and said, hey, you want to take it easy on that poor keyboard there? And I'm like, yeah, it's just the way it is, because when you learned and started on a typewriter and you're pushing down, I mean, with a keyboard, you're just using the tip of your fingers, right?
0: Yeah, it's with very a typewriter, delicate.
5: Exactly. You're using knuckles and everything to push down. And so I kind of still do.
0: Yeah.
5: By the way, you a pecker, or do you use all 8 fingers or all 10 fingers?
0: Oh,
5: in typing.
0: I just use the 8.
5: Like you use the 8, and then you...
0: Oh, no, the thumb. I guess...
5: The thumb is the space bar, right?
0: 9, technically, because I use my dominant thumb for the space bar.
5: As the space bar. And then you use your ASDF, JKL, semi.
0: Yeah.
5: Start on that, and you do that. That's what that's what you learn in typewriting class.
0: Yeah, I usually... Sometimes I use my non-dominant thumb. It depends. I don't really think about it when I'm in the zone.
5: I use the right thumb for...
0: Like the space bar. Correct. Yeah, yeah. It's just the way it naturally happens.
5: Correct.
0: You know,
5: it's funny. I took a typewriting class. It would be an easy class.
0: Mm-hmm.
5: Turned out to be the best class I ever took in high school was typewriting class.
0: Because,
5: you now have to use it all the time.
0: Yeah.
5: And so now I've learned, not that I'm fast. It's not like I'm 100 words a minute by any stretch. But now I can use all 8 fingers and the thumb.
0: Yeah, we took a keyboarding class in middle school. It was required keyboarding.
5: Okay.
0: Like we had to do it. And I remember we had these mats to put on the keyboard. And I think it was to make us like not look down. Like,
5: right.
0: It was like, it was a blank mat.
5: Right. So, so you can look at the screen or look at something as you type and not look at the,
0: Because
5: now you know where all the keys are.
0: And I will admit, sometimes I still look down. Sometimes every now and then, but that's just human nature.
5: Correct.
0: I would say I'm okay at it.
5: Exactly. Enough to where I can look at something and type and, every once in a while, I'll look at
0: just
5: the keyboard.
0: Just kind of look down.
5: Right.
0: Yeah. Just to make sure I'm hitting
5: key. I'll look at what I'm typing. I'm like, ooh, that's not spelled right. Oh, that's not spelled right either. Oh, where did that word come from? Anyway, today is typewriting day for those that one time used a typewriter. I don't know if anybody uses a typewriter now. I guess everything's on a keyboard.
0: Yeah. Well, now it's like, will everything even be on a keyboard with like tablets and everything?
5: True. And mice,
0: the
5: mice.
0: Mm-hmm.
5: All right. Public Service Day.
0: Nice.
5: Today is National Public Service Day. So do a public service for somebody. Do something good for someone. How about that? And that's pretty much National Hydration Day. I can never drink enough water.
0: I need to. It's a problem.
5: Drink more and more water on National Hydration Day. I tell you one thing, ain't too many famous birthdays.
0: Yeah.
5: June Carter Cash, and that's it.
0: Mm.
5: That's all she wrote. Mm. Not too many. At least go back 9 months, 10 months. That would be what? And was football season. Of course, they're not getting busy during football season. That's why there's no birthdays on June 23rd.
0: Oh, my goodness.
5: There you go.
0: There you go.

0: Right.
1: Okay.
0: And she was very funny because the last times we've gone out, we ended up getting ice cream accidentally. And she was like, oh, I'll get ice cream. Like, no, I bake stuff. Let me bake something. And I didn't have, the recipe called for regular sugar and powdered sugar. But I realized last night I didn't have any powdered sugar.
1: So what'd you use?
0: I just used the regular sugar and just.
1: How'd it come out? Did it come out
0: I haven't
1: okay?
0: tried it yet, but oh I mean, everything was intact. Okay, so, well, you know, you and it looks fine and it was baked through. I think it's just to make it extra because it's chai sugar cookies.
1: Okay.
0: So maybe to make it extra sugary, but, you know, maybe this without the powdered sugar, you'll be fine. But
1: well, so next time you go to the store, you got to get some just so you'll have it.
0: Yeah,
1: you
0: know, exactly.
1: Future reference.
0: Yeah, I need to, you know, I should probably get more chocolate chips while I'm at it.
1: That helps also.
0: Not because I'm planning on making anything with chocolate chips. It's just good to have
1: exactly. Oh, yeah. Heck yeah. And you take some, you know, and just, you know, drop it in your mouth every once in a while.
0: Exactly.
1: Can't go wrong with that.
0: I don't know. Now that I think about it, maybe I'll try one of them and be like, oh, does it taste all right?
1: Exactly. You may want to do that to take care of the issue tonight before you go over tomorrow night.
0: That's true.
1: And then when's trivia? Thursday night?
0: Yeah.
1: For Sage Bird?
0: Yeah.
1: All right, we got to practice. We have to practice.
0: And then a movie Friday. Because Supergirl comes out.
1: Supergirl comes out?
0: Mm-hmm.
1: Okay.
0: Mm-hmm.
1: You'll prefer that over Toy Story 5?
0: Yeah, I think so.
1: All right.
0: I don't know. Maybe I'll see Toy Story 5 one day.
1: Sooner or later.
0: It'll be in theaters for like 6 months.
1: Probably so. 420 at WSVA. She's Carolyn Unger. I'm Mario Retrosi. When we come back, we'll check traffic, weather, and Dave's got sports.
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2: 423 at WSVA. Time to check traffic and weather.
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2: Interstate 81 southbound, mile marker 196. That is north of Lexington. Tractor-trailer crash still has the south left shoulder, left lane, right shoulder, closed traffic backups 5 miles. So big delays on 81 South as you approach Lexington. On the northern end of the spectrum, I-81 northbound, mile marker 310, just south of the Kernstown exit, south of Winchester. Tractor trailer crash has been moved to the shoulder. Traffic backups, let me see. They got a camera at the Kernstown exit. Ooh! There's less vehicles there, and traffic is moving better. He's still getting a slowdown. Let's see. Let's push, hit the camera at the Stephen City exit. Yep, traffic's moving freely at the Stephen City exit. So I would say you're looking at about a 1 to 2 mile backup. But again, traffic moving much better, and they're starting to clear the scene now as there's less vehicles on the shoulder at mile marker 309. So better news if your travels take you past Middletown, past Stephen City, and on to Winchester. If you're seeing it and we're not saying it, call the WSVA traffic tip line, 540-214-2500. Give us a call and let us know.
3: WSVA's local AccuWeather for Harrisonburg and the Shenandoah Valley. Clear and cooler tonight. Comfy, the low down to 54. Beautiful day for Wednesday. Mostly sunny, pleasant and less humid. Warmer, the high of 80. A mix of clouds and sun with an afternoon and evening thunderstorm in spots Thursday, the high 84. Rather cloudy and humid with a couple of showers and a heavy thunderstorm for Friday. They could produce flooding, downpours, hail, and damaging wind gusts, the high of 80. I'm AccuWeather meteorologist Jason Caterina on WSVA.
2: It is 74 degrees. We have hit our projected high, 65% the relative humidity. The barometric pressure steady at 30.19. Winds out of the north at 8 to 9 miles an hour. Now under mostly sunny skies. I see too much blue skies. Only a puffy cloud or two and lots of sunshine. So it is officially now mostly sunny. 425 at WSVA. Time for sports. Here's Dave.
4: Let's take a look at sports. I am Dave Rieger, and there was supposed to be a game in the Rockingham County Baseball League tonight, but that has been postponed due to the inclement weather, as Grados was scheduled to play Clover Hill tonight, the two best teams in the county league, as Clover Hill comes in 10-2. Grados is 8-3. That game has been postponed this evening. In the Valley Baseball League, Charlottesville was scheduled to play at Covington, and that game also postponed tonight. In Major League Baseball, the Nationals play game two of their four games versus the Phillies after winning last night 4-1. Washington is now 41-38, while the Phillies are 42-36. On the mound tonight is Zach Littell for Washington. He's 6-6 with a 5.45 ERA. And Jesus Luzardo will get the ball tonight for the Phillies. He's 6-4 with a 4.20 ERA. That first pitch is set for 6:45 this evening from Nationals Park. The Orioles play game two of their three-game series in L.A. against the Angels. They took 2-3 from the Dodgers over the weekend. They won the opener last night against the Angels 6-1, so Baltimore is now 38-42 in their fourth in the AL East, while the Angels come in just 32-48. Shane Baz will start tonight for Baltimore. He is 4-7 with a 4.04 ERA, and Ryan Johnson will get the ball for the Angels. He's 0-2 with a 12.83 earned run average. That first pitch is set for 9:38 this evening from Angels Stadium in Anaheim. And the NBA draft is this evening in Brooklyn as the Washington Wizards hold the number one overall pick. The Wizards are expected to select either BYU's AJ DeBonsa or Kansas guard Darren Peterson. After Washington, the Utah Jazz will select second, followed by the Grizzlies, the Bulls, and the Clippers. The first round of the draft begins at 8 o'clock this evening from the Barclays Center in Brooklyn, and you can listen to it on ESPN Harrisonburg and ESPNHarrisonburg.com. Round two will take place tomorrow night as the Wizards have two picks in the second round as well. That's a look at sports. I'm Dave Rieger.
2: Thank you very much, Dave. Speaking of the NBA draft, good luck to former East Rock High School standout Tyler Nickel. They're projected to him to be in the second round tomorrow. So good luck to Tyler Nickel. Played his high school ball at East Rock. Played his college ball at North Carolina / Virginia Tech in the last 2 years at Vanderbilt. Oh, you mentioned Dave mentioned that the Wizards have two picks in the second round. Be nice if Tyler would be one of them. Then he could play a hop, skip, and a jump from Rockingham County. A lot of folks would make the trip up to go see him. Also in Major League Baseball, one game underway. The Astros have scored a run in the top of the first inning and lead the Blue Jays 1-0. When we come back, we'll see what's happening on Wall Street.
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6: I'm Dan Loney with Your Money Now. The markets were lower with the NASDAQ down more than 2% today on another day of tech stocks selling off. The Dow was down 45 points at 51,666. NASDAQ fell 579 points and the S&P 500 off 107. Highlighting the sell-off were companies like Micron and SanDisk, which were both off more than 13%. Western Digital fell more than 8%. Meanwhile, oil prices were lower, with West Texas crude down less than 1% at $73.21 a barrel. Domino's Pizza has named its chief operating officer, Joe Jordan, as its next CEO. He will take over the role on October 1st from Russell Wehner, who's going to the role of executive chairman. The current executive chairman, Dave Brandon, is retiring. The change comes at a tough time for the pizza chain. Sales missed estimates in the first quarter, both at home and abroad, and shares are down about 30% this year. That's Your Money Now.
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2: 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It is 73 degrees. In just a moment, we will get an ABC News update. And then we go to the WSVA newsroom where Carolyn has a look at local, state, and area news. And then stay tuned. The second half of Late Afternoons is coming up. 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
8: ABC News, I'm Wayne Cabot. 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
9: On this motion, the yeas are 50, the nays are 48. The concurrent motion is agreed to.
8: A resolution to end the Iran war, a bipartisan rebuke to President Trump, made possible by the absence of Republican Mitch McConnell, who's in the hospital. It comes as Trump is asking for another $80 billion in war spending, which he calls a very cheap price to pay to stop a nuclear Iran. But about that, Trump says Iran has agreed to nuclear inspections. Iran says it has not. Trying to explain this to Gulf Nation allies, Secretary of State Marco Rubio in Abu Dhabi today.
10: We know what they agreed to. I don't know why they have to say the things they say. Whatever their internal or domestic politics is, I guess they'll navigate it. But we know what they agreed to do, and now they'll either do it or they won't.
8: The IAEA, the International Nuclear Inspectors, say they have no scheduled meetings with the Iranians planned. This is ABC News.
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2: Now let's see how these roads are doing. We got problems on the southern end of the listening area. Let's see, Interstate 81 southbound, mile marker 196. Tractor-trailer crash has caused about a five-mile backup. And then you got a problem on Route 11. Remember when I told you to get off at the Steele's Tavern Ray Fien exit, take Route 11 to Lexington? Well, you got an issue there, too, because Route 11 in the vicinity of the ramp to and from I-81 northbound, I believe that is the exit right before Lexington. There's a vehicle crash. The south left shoulder, right lane, right shoulder are closed. So now you've got issues on 81 and 11, both, again, just north of Lexington. Major delays if your travels take you there. Northern end, Interstate 81, mile marker 310, just south of the Kernstown exit. Let's take a look. They got a camera at the Kernstown exit. I can give you real-time info as I see the tractor trailer. I think just one of the tractor trailers involved is now there. They've cleared the others. Traffic does get by using the two travel lanes, but you're going to get a little bit of a slowdown there just past the Stevens City exit. So I would say backups maybe a mile. As again, you're going to get a slowdown as you approach Winchester. The accident is on the shoulder. If you're seeing it and we're not saying it, call the WSVA traffic tip line 540-214-2500. Give us a call and let us know.
3: WSVA's local AccuWeather for Harrisonburg and the Shenandoah Valley. Clear and cooler tonight. Comfy, the low down to 54. Beautiful day for Wednesday, mostly sunny, pleasant and less humid, warmer, the high of 80. A mix of clouds and sun with an afternoon and evening thunderstorm in spots Thursday, the high 84. Rather cloudy and humid with a couple of showers and a heavy thunderstorm for Friday. They could produce flooding, downpours, hail and damaging wind gusts, the high of 80. I'm AccuWeather meteorologist Jason Caterina on WSVA.
2: It is 73 degrees, relative humidity at 64%, the barometric pressure steady at 30.19, winds out of the north at 6 to 7 miles an hour under beautiful sunny skies. 434 at WSVA, welcome to the second half of Late Afternoons. 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
12: 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Harrisonburg City Council will meet tonight, and one of the things that they will decide on is a hazard mitigation plan in which city officials have partnered with the Central Shenandoah Planning District Commission. City Manager Andy Banks explained on early mornings today that this is a good example of the multiple layers of planning that go into local government to ensure the continuation of services in case of an emergency.
13: So this one is a regional one for this portion of the Central Shenandoah Valley, but we also have emergency operations plans that are updated every few years. And in fact, we have a very robust, close relationship with Rockingham County and James Madison University on our emergency planning process.
12: Another item on tonight's agenda is the annual update on Blue Ridge Community College from President Dr. John Downey. The Commonwealth's Board of Historic Resources approved 15 properties for designation on the Virginia Landmarks Register, and one of those is the Mount Crawford Historic District in Rockingham County. Established in 1825, the Mount Crawford District developed along U.S. Route 11, and its proximity to the North River contributed to the growth as a turnpike town and served as an industrial and commercial hub to the surrounding rural area in the 19th and 20th centuries. The approval of these properties for designation on the Virginia Landmarks Register came last Thursday during the Board of Historic Resources quarterly public in Richmond. AAA projects more than 72 million Americans will travel at least 50 miles from home for the Independence Day holiday week between Saturday, June 27th and Sunday, July 5th. Spokesman Morgan Dean says that is a half percentage point higher than last year.
14: Interesting to note that previous years we have seen higher growth than this. So some slowing growth in year over year numbers, likely related to some of that economic uncertainty out there, which many have felt, especially when they start to look at rising travel costs for flights, hotels, car rentals.
12: Dean added that around 2.1 million Virginians will travel during that week. He said the heaviest travel days will be Thursday, July 2nd and Sunday, July 5th, when folks return home from their destinations. Conservationists are developing a way to manage the Natural Bridge Caverns in the long term. Natural Bridge Caverns remains closed as the state works to assess and improve the site. The Department of Conservation says the temporary closure will allow officials to identify the cavern's needs and plan safety and accessibility improvements. Officials will also work to implement a long-term management plan for the caverns. The state says the caverns will operate as part of Natural Bridge State Park when the site reopens. West Virginia Governor Patrick Morrisey announced yesterday who will headline the Mountain State's commemoration of the 250th anniversary of the United States.
15: On Friday, July 3rd, we're proud to announce that we've secured Alabama. Alabama is coming to Charleston to celebrate America's 250. They've had over 40 number one hits, and this is going to be wonderful for our state.
12: The four-day celebration will also feature a performance by the West Virginia Symphony Orchestra on Saturday, July 4th, and Southern Rock Icons, the Marshall Tucker Band, on Sunday, July 5th. The Capital City celebration, scheduled for July 2nd through 5th, will feature the America 250 Wheel, the world's largest portable Ferris wheel, as well as a fireworks extravaganza on Friday night, July 3rd at 10 o'clock. For WSVA News, I'm Carolyn Unger.
2: Thank you very much, Carolyn. 438 at WSVA. 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
2: 441 at WSVA, 73 degrees. 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
24: Everyone poops. It's not just the name of a classic potty training book. It's a universal truth. Even though everyone does it, almost no one wants to talk about it. Dr. Tricia Pasricha wants to change that. She's the author of a new book. It's called You've Been Pooping All Wrong. And she says there are three critical P's of pooping. The first is propulsion. Both the voluntary push you exert and the involuntary contractions that happen naturally within your body. Top line, when you feel the need to go, don't hold it. The second P is pliability, which refers to stool softness. The keys to this one are making sure you're drinking enough water and eating enough fiber. And the last P is for pelvic floor. If you can get your knees up above your waist while you're on the toilet, like on a stool or a garbage can or a stack of books even, that can make all the difference. I'm Dr. Sanjay Gupta, helping you live a better life.
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0: barbecues, and pool parties we have planned. 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
6: Well, let's take a look. Major problems in the southern end of the listening area. Ooh, all kind of things. It all stemmed, we'll go with the first, the root of the problem. Interstate 81 southbound, mile marker 196, tractor-trailer crash has caused a five-mile backup. Amongst that, as folks are getting off at the Steele's Tavern Rayfine exit, you get another tractor-trailer crash on 81 right at the exit at 205. The north left shoulder is closed. Now, for those that are getting off and taking Route 11 into Lexington, keep in mind Route 11 in the vicinity of the ramp to and from Interstate 81 just north of Lexington, there's a vehicle crash there. That's got the south left shoulder, right lane, right shoulder closed there on 11. Ooh, and there's a camera there, too. Let me take a look at this baby. Oh, I see it. Yep, there it is. And traffic stuck there, too, on 11. So if you're traveling to Lexington, oof, there's no escaping it. Unless you want to go way out to the west and take 42. But it's way out of the way. But you got a problem on 81 and 11 there just north of Lexington. So big delays if your travels take you that way. If you're seeing it and we're not saying it, call the WSVA traffic tip line. It's 540-214-2500. Give us a call and let us know.
7: WSVA's local AccuWeather for Harrisonburg and the Shenandoah Valley. Clear and cooler tonight. Comfy, the low down to 54. Beautiful day for Wednesday. Mostly sunny, pleasant and less humid. Warmer, the high of 80. A mix of clouds and sun with an afternoon and evening thunderstorm in spots Thursday, the high 84. Rather cloudy and humid with a couple of showers and a heavy thunderstorm for Friday. They could produce flooding, downpours, hail, and damaging wind gusts, the high of 80. I'm AccuWeather meteorologist Jason Caterina on WSVA.
6: 74 degrees, relative humidity at 62%. The barometric pressure steady at 30.19. Winds out of the north, 6 to 7 miles an hour. Under mostly sunny skies. 447 at WSVA. Let's get a check of our early morning update.
8: It is Tuesday, and Terry Dean is joining us from the Wishing Well. Hello, Terry.
9: How are you, Frank?
8: I can't complain. How about you?
9: You know, there's a holiday coming up, so I'm okay.
8: I heard that. Maybe
9: did you hear that?
8: Some fireworks, maybe some grilling out, and lots of fun stuff to do. So that's what we're going to be talking about, the 4th of July.
9: Absolutely. And honestly, Frank, I think sometimes the best way to celebrate America is to get out and see a little bit more of it. So this year is especially exciting because the 4th of July falls on a Saturday, and that means a lot of folks can take Friday or Monday off and turn that holiday into just a wonderful long weekend getaway. That's perfect for travel. And with America celebrating our 250th birthday this year, a lot of communities across our country are pulling out all the stops. They're doing bigger celebrations, bigger fireworks, concerts, festivals, patriotic events, well, just everything. So this morning I thought I'd share some of my favorite destinations for celebrating Independence Day in style. And I want to start with, I know, a city that you're pretty familiar with and like a whole big bunch, and that is New York City.
8: Yes.
9: There is nothing quite like experiencing the 4th of July in the Big Apple. Macy's Fireworks Spectacular, one of the most iconic fireworks displays in the nation. And I have to tell you, New York is especially meaningful to me personally. When Morgan, my daughter, graduated, she wanted to go to New York City. And as luck would have it, we were there over the 4th of July holiday. And so rather than watching those fireworks from a hotel room or from our couch at home, we found ourselves aboard a sailboat right in the middle of the Hudson River watching that. So to this day, I can still picture that. And that city skyline, it was glowing all around us. The water was calm. Fireworks began, and for those few moments, we were surrounded by a lot of other families and friends that were celebrating, and it was wonderful. Now, years later, I couldn't tell you every restaurant we visited or every attraction we saw, but I can tell you exactly how it felt to be there with my daughter celebrating an important milestone in her life with those fireworks over the New York sky. And that's what travel really does, Frank. It creates memories that stay with us long after that trip is over. And if I were planning New York for the 4th of July this year, I'd suggest probably 3 or 4 nights. That's going to give you plenty of time to enjoy things like Broadway, Central Park, some world-class dining there, which is amazing, museums, and perhaps even that harbor cruise before the big celebration. Now, for accommodations, I really, really love the Plaza Hotel. Or if you like butler service, you can't beat the St. Regis New York if you're looking for a true luxury experience. Have you ever been there over the 4th of July?
8: It's funny you should bring that up, because several years ago, and I don't think it'll be the same thing this year, being that, of course, it's America's 250. But we were there over the 4th of July weekend. We stayed down close to the, I guess, the money district, you would call it.
9: Yeah.
8: And the thing was, the whole city had cleared out because everybody had left town, it seemed like. And we went out walking. We were up in Central Park. I still remember, I was just telling somebody recently, walking through Central Park on the 4th of July, and people were grilling out like they would be here. And one woman who was doing, it looked like she was doing barbecue chicken for like a local barbecue here. And she says, "Come on over. You want some chicken?" It's like, No, that's okay, but thanks. I mean, you don't expect that in New York. But I do remember it seemed to clear out. The fireworks were spectacular, and it was just, you know, a beautiful time. So I recommend New York all the time to people. Any time of the year.
9: And if you really want to get a good taste of barbecue, let's head south to Nashville, Tennessee.
8: Ooh, yes.
9: Yeah, but if you're a music lover, this city is really, really hard to beat. Nashville's famous Let Freedom Ring celebration, that's going to combine a lot of music, incredible energy, one of the largest fireworks displays also in the country. This is one of those destinations where the party starts long before the fireworks begin. And they also have a Broadway in Nashville. It's alive with music, great restaurants. Those are busy, busy, busy. But the atmosphere is absolutely electric in Nashville around the 4th of July. And I'd recommend about 3 nights here, Frank. You want to arrive about Thursday or Friday. Spend a little time exploring Music City and enjoy that celebration over the holiday weekend. If you're looking for great accommodations, man, I would say gotta be Four Seasons Nashville. I am a Four Seasons kind of girl after staying there myself about a year or so ago. But Nashville is absolutely a fabulous, fabulous place to go. Kind of like just being in your backyard. Now I want to talk about Washington, D.C. If there's one place where Independence Day feels especially meaningful, it's got to be in our nation's capital. There's something incredible moving about standing over the National Mall. You're surrounded by monuments. Those really tell America's story. And you're watching fireworks burst above the Washington Monument. This destination is kind of perfect for history lovers and families. You can spend your days visiting the Smithsonian, touring those monuments, soaking up the nation's history. I would recommend here at least 3 nights because there's simply a lot to see there. And for accommodations, I would say the Hay Adams and the Waldorf Astoria, Washington, D.C., both outstanding choices for luxury accommodations. Want to move a little bit north now to Boston. Boston might actually be my favorite for those of you who love American history. The city's famous Boston Pops fireworks spectacular. That's on my go-to list every year. I always watch that at home. Become a 4th of July tradition all of its own. If you can imagine sitting along the Charles River there, though, live listening to the Boston Pops Orchestra, while those fireworks are lighting up the sky, that's amazing. It's difficult to think of a more American experience, quite frankly. But Boston deserves at least four nights, I'm going to say. You can walk the Freedom Trail, visit the historic sites connected to the American Revolution, enjoy some incredible seafood, and just kind of immerse yourself in the city where so much of our nation's history story began. And for luxury accommodations there, there are two choices, the Newbury Boston or the Langham Boston. Now, Frank, as we celebrate Independence Day this year, I think it's important to remember that travel isn't really just about checking destinations off of a list. It's really, we like to tell people it's about creating memories. That's what travel really has always been about. So whether you want to consider New York, Nashville, Washington, Boston, or maybe even someplace entirely different, I encourage you, get out there and celebrate this America this 4th of July. And if you're still looking for perfect holiday getaways, that's exactly what we're here for you for at the Wishing Well. We want to help you create a few unforgettable memories of your own.
8: And I know a lot of times, I was talking to Harry last week about this, you guys get access to some last-minute specials and some specials for planning down the road as well that are not easily available for the average person because of your connections in the travel industry.
9: Yeah, well, you mentioned something very interesting when we first started talking here just a few minutes ago, and that is something that a lot of people, I'll bet you don't even think about, Frank, and that is that places like New York City, the locals get out of town. So that opens up a lot of availability and a lot of comfortable sightseeing when you might ordinarily think, man, I'll bet that city's packed.
8: Right.
9: But it's not, and they're encouraging people to come. And you're right. That's when a lot of those last-minute deals really come on our radar for places like New York City, Washington, D.C., and Boston. I mean, all great places to celebrate the 4th of July, and the deals can be incredible.
8: Now, if people want to get in touch with you, how can they do that, Terry?
9: We are easy to find, Frank. We are located in Harrisonburg on 243
8: Yes.
9: I don't know. Where am I, Frank? 243 Neff Avenue in the Valley Center. They can call us at 540-908-2333 or look us up on the web. We are at thewishingwell.biz.
10: I'm Dan Loney with Your Money Now. FedEx posted a beat in its fiscal fourth quarter. The earnings per share came in at $6.31. Revenue above projections at $25.01 billion. The full-year fiscal revenue also a beat at $94.7 billion. It was hampered a bit by a 66% increase in fuel costs. This is also the last quarter that its freight division will be in this report that was spun off into a separate company. Just days after its IPO, SpaceX has launched a notes offering designed to raise at least $25 billion. Various reports say, though, that the order for that offering has already accounted for potentially $90 billion. The funds will go towards investment in data centers, computing hardware, and power infrastructure. Markets were lower today with the Nasdaq down more than 2% on another day of tech stock selling off. Dow was down 46 points at 51,666. Nasdaq fell 579 points. S&P 500 was off 107. That's Your Money Now.
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6: 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We're a couple of minutes away from an ABC News update. 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
13: A gas leak led to an evacuation of the Amazon Fulfillment Center last night in Fishersville. Conservationists are developing a way to manage the Natural Bridge caverns in the long term. And the school board appointed a new head boys varsity basketball coach for Waynesboro High School at last night's meeting. I'll have details on these and other stories following ABC News at the top of the hour on WSVA.
6: Thank you very much, Carolyn. Taking us to an ABC News break at the top of the hour, it's Making of America here on News Talk 92.1 and 550 WSVA.
15: This is The Making of America from the Jefferson Media Group. On October 26, 1881, nine men converged on the streets of Tombstone, Arizona to face their death. Wyatt, Virgil, Morgan Earp, and Doc Holliday had the law on their side, while Ike and Billy Clanton, Billy Claiborne, and Tom and Frank McLowry were outlaws seeking escape. At close range, the shooting began and lasted only 30 seconds. When the smoke cleared, the Earps and Holliday walked away, while Frank and Tom McLowry and Billy Clanton were carried away to Boot Hill. Here's the twist. That gunfight did not take place at the OK Corral. It took place in an alleyway six doors west at Fry's Photography. This has been The Making of America. I'm Michael Emerson, and you can visit us at jeffersonmediagroup.com.
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20: From ABC News, Lindsay Davis, anchor Prime, streaming weeknights on ABC News Live. On the 10th try, the Senate today finally approved a resolution to end the Iran war, a bipartisan rebuke made possible by the hospitalization of Republican Mitch McConnell.
21: On this motion, the yeas are 50, the nays are 48. The concurrent motion is agreed to.
20: Just now in a statement, the White House says there are no hostilities, and so this motion has no significance. President Trump is asking for another $80 billion, mostly to finance the war, on top of the nearly $30 billion the Pentagon says has been spent already. Trump calls it a very cheap price to pay to stop a nuclear Iran. And about that effort, there are contradicting statements. ABC's Karen Travers.
22: President Trump Tuesday insisting the Iranians have agreed to allow nuclear inspectors into their country, despite a spokesman for Iran's foreign ministry saying they have no plans for that.
23: They're wrong. They're wrong. They know they're wrong. They told us inside, and we have it down, 100% inspections. And if they were right, I'd cancel the meetings right now.
22: Asked when inspectors would actually be on the ground in Iran, the president said there is no rush. It will be at the appropriate time. Vice President Vance Monday said he expects the inspectors to start their work this week. Karen Travers, ABC News, the White House.
20: The Supreme Court rules border agents may remove green card holders who may have committed a crime involving moral turpitude. It also ruled that a Rastafarian former prison inmate in Louisiana cannot sue guards for cutting his dreadlocks against his will. And the high court ruled that if you lose your house in a tax sale, you are not owed fair market value from the government. Bargain hunters are all over Amazon today looking for those Prime Day deals.
24: Amazon's summer sales event is kicking off today, and it'll run through Friday. Adobe Analytics predicts it'll likely drive over $26 billion in spending over 3 days, a 9% jump from last year.
20: ABC's Jim Ryan, a sell-off in tech stocks today. 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
1: Fox News poll out says that voters care more about protecting public health than lower food prices. This viewpoint shared by Republicans, Democrats, and independents. Voters are being heard today in Utah and three East Coast primaries, South Carolina, Maryland, and New York. President Trump visiting Mack Truck in Pennsylvania's Lehigh Valley claimed credit for the election result in California's governor's race for Steve Hilton after a long wait for mail-in votes to get counted. Trump saying that he made a phone call, and not long after they told him Mr. Hilton has won. Hilton will face off against Democrat Javier Becerra in the fall. Today, France broke its record for hottest day in history. 40 have died across France under a heat dome that is also affecting Italy, Spain, Britain, places where air conditioning is generally uncommon. Meta is not commenting on reports today out of the New York Times that it's working on an app, an odds-making app, similar to Polymarket and Kalshi. Rock and Roll Hall of Famer Daryl Hall of Hall & Oates fame has a brand new kidney, and he thanks a generous living donor. Daryl Hall, 79 now, and expects to be back in Daryl's house for more shows soon. I'm Wayne Cabot, ABC News.
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6: Well, if you're just getting off in the 5 o'clock hour, I've got good news. They have finally cleared that accident on Interstate 81 just south of the Kernstown exit. So if your travels take you up toward Winchester, happy to know that roads are free and clear. That accident tied up traffic south of Winchester all afternoon until about a little while ago. So that is some good news. Now, let's go to the other end of the listening area. If your travels take you to Lexington, I've got better news. As things are cleared up on Interstate 81, we had two accidents on the northern end of Rockbridge County, but the two accidents on 81 are cleared. They're still dealing with a crash on Route 11 just north of Lexington. It's in the vicinity of the ramp to and from Interstate 81 northbound. That crash has the south right shoulder closed, but 81 free and clear now all the way to Lexington. If you're seeing it, and we're not saying it, call the WSVA traffic tip line. It's 540-214-2500. Give us a call and let us know.
4: WSVA's local AccuWeather for Harrisonburg and the Shenandoah Valley. Clear and cooler tonight. Comfy, the low down to 54. Beautiful day for Wednesday. Mostly sunny, pleasant and less humid. Warmer, the high of 80. A mix of clouds and sun with an afternoon and evening thunderstorm in spots Thursday, the high 84. Rather cloudy and humid with a couple of showers and a heavy thunderstorm for Friday. They could produce flooding, downpours, hail, and damaging wind gusts, the high of 80. I'm AccuWeather meteorologist Jason Caterina on WSVA.
6: 74 degrees. We've hit our projected high. Relative humidity down to 62%. The barometric pressure steady at 30.19. Winds are out of the north, 7 to 8 miles an hour under beautiful sunny skies. 507 at WSVA. Welcome to hour number 3 of Late Afternoons. 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
13: 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Virginia State Police is investigating a fatal multi-vehicle crash that occurred this morning at 949 on Interstate 81 northbound at the 309-mile marker in Frederick County. Public Relations Coordinator Matt Demline reports.
5: A tractor trailer was heading southbound on Interstate 81 southbound when it went off of the interstate and through the median. The tractor trailer then entered the northbound lanes and struck a second tractor trailer head-on, causing a fire. The collision also forced both vehicles into a third tractor trailer, which was traveling northbound.
13: Demline continued by stating that a northbound sedan also swerved to avoid the crash and struck the guardrail. The driver of the first tractor trailer traveling southbound died at the scene. The driver of the second tractor trailer has life-threatening injuries, and the driver of the third tractor trailer was not injured. Identification is pending. Notification of next of kin. A gas leak led to an evacuation of the Amazon Fulfillment Center last night in Fishersville. At around 7:15, Battalion Chief Sean Brown says Augusta County Fire and Rescue responded to 32 Trader Road, where employees had already evacuated after a hydrogen-based fuel cell used to power equipment at the facility sprung a leak.
7: It was part of a piece of equipment, and then when they noticed the leak, they were actually able to isolate it, so it was just sitting in the middle of the floor by itself.
13: Brown reports that the local hazardous materials team evaluated atmospheric conditions before crews and protective gear entered the affected area and stopped the leak, ultimately clearing the scene about an hour and a half later. There were no injuries or damage resulting from the incident, and there is no danger to the public. The Harrisonburg Voter Registrar's Office has announced the local candidates who have qualified to appear on the Tuesday, November 3rd general election ballot for the city of Harrisonburg. Voter Registrar Mark Fink says two seats on Harrisonburg City Council will be filled during this election cycle.
8: Under Virginia election procedures, the two candidates receiving the highest number of votes in the August 4th Democratic primary will appear in the first and second ballot positions for the city council contest. While these candidates will be the Democratic nominees in November under state code, their party affiliation will not be printed on the ballot.
13: Finks added that Sal Romero Jr. has also qualified as an independent and will appear as the third candidate on the city council election ballot. Incidentally, three seats on the Harrisonburg School Board will also be on the November ballot, and those candidates who qualified for that contest include Emma Phillips, Deb Fitzgerald, and Rachel Underwood. WSVA News Time is 5:10.
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13: As expected, the U.S. Senate passed the bipartisan Century Road to Housing Act that will address the nation's housing crisis by building more homes. A previous version of the bill passed the Senate in March, but this latest version incorporates provisions from several pieces of legislation that Virginia Senator Mark Warner co-sponsored. Warner told reporters recently that this will bring down home purchasing and renting costs, preserve affordable housing in rural areas, and help to reduce homelessness.
12: It's not going to solve the whole housing crunch, but it is finally an example of a bipartisan willingness to take a series of ideas that can jumpstart housing supply, because we got plenty of housing demand. We need more supply.
13: The Trump administration has expressed support for the bill if it gets past the House and onto his desk. The school board appointed a new head boys varsity basketball coach for Waynesboro High School at last night's meeting. With more than a decade of basketball coaching experience under his belt, Eli Crawford will step into the role immediately as preparations for the upcoming season are already underway. Crawford has worked with athletes at multiple levels, serving as an assistant coach at Wilson Memorial, Stanton, and the Eastern Mennonite High Schools before becoming EMHS's head coach from 2022 to 2026. School officials stated that Crawford's background reflects a dedication to mentoring young people and helping them reach their full potential both academically and athletically. For News Talk 92.1 and 550 WSVA, I'm Carolyn Unger.
6: And we wish him the best of luck. Did a great job at Eastern Mennonite High School, was a fabulous player for then Robert E. Lee, And I have no doubt he will have success at Waynesboro High School as well. So congratulations there. 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You're listening to Late Afternoons. I'm Mario Retrosi. Carolyn Unger in the WSVA newsroom. You have city council tonight.
14: Yeah.
6: Should be interesting. We previewed a little bit of it,
14: mm-hmm.
6: in which the council will hear from John Downey,

0: Blue Ridge Community College
1: president. We'll also hear a plan that they hope to approve about emergency with the Central Shenandoah Planning District Commission. You have a chance else to check on the agenda for this evening?
0: Let me take a look at that.
1: Okay. Of course, what will be most interesting will be the public comments and the council comments towards the end. I will be very interested to see the public comment and comments from council and staff afterwards.
0: Right. The majority of the agenda is the consent agenda, which is, you know, that's the majority.
1: They had a heavy, what is today, 23rd, the 9th, they had a heavy load.
0: Yeah.
1: They had a lot on the 9th, so tonight, probably not as much. I don't think they even have public hearings, right?
0: It'll be available, but there's like nothing on the docket for.
1: Right. There's no public hearings as far as like, you know, amendments, ordinances, zoning, things like that. Yeah. They just have regular items.
0: Regular items. Yeah. Blue Ridge Community College annual update. Consider adoption of the 2026 Central Shenandoah Hazard Mitigation Plan. Zoning ordinance. Presentation on a new City of Harrisonburg James Madison University Working Group. And that's about it in terms of regular items.
1: So shouldn't that take that long until perhaps they get to public comment and comments after that?
0: Yeah.
1: So that will be most interesting. And you'll have it on rocktownnow.com and as well as Lyndon will have it on the mornings here on WSVA.
0: Yes.
1: 5:15 at WSVA. She is Carolyn Unger in the WSVA newsroom. I'm Mario Retrosi. When we come back, we'll check traffic, weather. And Dave's got sports.
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4: 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I'm the chief of Rockham County Fire and Rescue. 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
1: 5:17 at WSVA, 73 beautiful degrees. Let's check traffic and weather, and this block's brought to you by R.S. 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And remember, when you need lumber, see Munger.
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1: Now let's peruse up and down the valley. Things are looking pretty good. The only problem I see is still that accident on Route 11 in the vicinity of the ramp to and from Interstate 81 northbound, just north of Lexington. So the accident is on 11 right there at the juncture with 81. The south right shoulder is closed. They got a camera there, too. And not presenting any problems there. Other than that, you might run into a disabled vehicle or two that's on the side of the road, but that is it. All the earlier problems, major problems, have

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2: WSVA's local AccuWeather for Harrisonburg and the Shenandoah Valley. Clear and cooler tonight. Comfy, the low down to 54. Beautiful day for Wednesday. Mostly sunny, pleasant and less humid. Warmer, the high of 80. A mix of clouds and sun with an afternoon and evening thunderstorm in spots Thursday, the high 84. Rather cloudy and humid with a couple of showers and a heavy thunderstorm for Friday. They could produce flooding, downpours, hail and damaging wind gusts, the high of 80. I'm AccuWeather meteorologist Jason Caterina on WSVA.
3: 74 degrees, relative humidity at 62%. The barometric pressure steady at 30.20. Winds continue out of the north at 5 to 6 miles an hour under mostly sunny skies. This block of traffic and weather brought to you by R.S. Munger & Sons. 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And remember, when you need lumber, see Munger. 520 at WSVA. Time to check sports. Here's Dave Rigger.
4: Let's take a look at sports. I am Dave Rigger, and there was supposed to be a game in the Rockingham County Baseball League tonight, but that has been postponed due to the inclement weather, as Grados was scheduled to play Clover Hill tonight, the two best teams in the county league, as Clover Hill comes in 10-2. Grados is 8-3. That game has been postponed this evening. In the Valley Baseball League, Charlottesville was scheduled to play at Covington, and that game also postponed tonight. In Major League Baseball, the Nationals play game two of their four games. Here's the Phillies after winning last night 4-1. Washington is now 41-38, while the Phillies are 42-36. On the mound tonight is Zach Littell for Washington. He's 6-6 with a 5.45 ERA. And Jesus Luzardo will get the ball tonight for the Phillies. He's 6-4 with a 4.20 ERA. That first pitch is set for 6:45 this evening from Nationals Park. The Orioles play game two of their three-game series in L.A. against the Angels. They took 2-3 from the Dodgers over the weekend. They won the opener last night against the Angels 6-1, so Baltimore is now 38-42 in their fourth in the AL East, while the Angels come in just 32-48. Shane Baz will start tonight for Baltimore. He is 4-7 with a 4.04 ERA, and Ryan Johnson will get the ball for the Angels. He's 0-2 with a 12.83 earned run average. That first pitch is set for 9:38 this evening from Angels Stadium in Anaheim. And the NBA draft is this evening in Brooklyn as the Washington Wizards hold the number one overall pick. The Wizards are expected to select either BYU's AJ DeBonsa or Kansas guard Darren Peterson. After Washington, the Utah Jazz will select second, followed by the Grizzlies, the Bulls, and the Clippers. The first round of the draft begins at 8 o'clock this evening from the Barclays Center in Brooklyn, and you can listen to it on ESPN Harrisonburg and ESPNHarrisonburg.com. Round two will take place tomorrow night as the Wizards have two picks in the second round as well. That's a look at sports. I'm Dave Riggert.
3: Thank you very much, Dave. One Major League Baseball game going on right now. They are in the fourth inning, and the Astros lead the Blue Jays by a score of 4-0. Rest of the action in the majors is tonight. Of course, Dave also mentioned the NBA draft is tonight. And look who's eligible. How about former East Rock basketball player Tyler Nickel? And most folks have him projected going in the second round, which is tomorrow night. So good luck to Tyler Nickel, former East Rock player on tonight's draft. Also, Shenandoah County School Board approving Brian Kibler as the new athletic director for Central High School. He'll begin his duties next month. Kibler, who was the assistant athletic director at Shenandoah High School, will come to Central. He replaces Kerry Keyes, who left to take the same job. He will be the new athletic director at East Rockingham High School. Of course, Kerry, longtime boys basketball coach at East Rock. He'll now be the athletic director at East Rock next month. And again, his replacement is Brian Kibler at Central High School.

0: And oh, there's World Cup action today. One final from earlier. Portugal beat Uzbekistan 5-0. And England and Ghana are playing now. They are scoreless in the second half. That's a look at sports. It is 5:24 at WSVA. Let's see what's happening on Wall Street. Here's Your Money Now.
1: I'm Dan Loney with Your Money Now. Markets were lower today with the NASDAQ down more than 2% on another day of tech stocks selling off. The Dow was down 46 points, ending the day at 51,666. NASDAQ fell 579 points. S&P 500 was off 107. Testimony given recently by former Microsoft CEO Bill Gates about his connection to Jeffrey Epstein was released by the House Oversight Panel today. Gates' testimony back on June 10th said that his connection with Epstein was designed to win financial support for his philanthropic venture, the Gates Foundation. Quote, I never should have met with him, end quote, said Gates in his testimony. Amazon Prime Day starts today, and it'll be the big test for U.S. shopper spending power. The four-day blitz running through Friday comes after Amazon shifted it from July. It cited a calendar crowded by the FIFA World Cup and the 250th anniversary of the United States independence. Once again, the market's lower across the board. That's Your Money Now.
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0: Coming up on 528 at WSVA, we're a couple of minutes away from an ABC News update. Then we go to the WSVA newsroom where Carolyn's following these stories for you.
4: Harrisonburg City Council will meet tonight, and one of the things that they will decide on is a hazard mitigation plan in which city officials have partnered with the Central Shenandoah Planning District Commission. And the Commonwealth's Board of Historic Resources approved 15 properties for designation on the Virginia Landmarks Register, and one of those is the Mount Crawford Historic District in Rockingham County. I'll have details on these and other stories following ABC News at the bottom of the hour on WSVA.
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0: 529 at WSVA, 74 degrees. We've hit our projected high, expected to go down to 54 tonight. Good sleeping weather. Reminder to stay tuned to tomorrow's program. We're going to hear from Harrisonburg State Senator Mark Obenchain. General Assembly reached agreement on a budget this week. We'll hear from Senator Obenchain what he liked about the budget, what he disliked about the budget, and why he actually voted against passage of the budget. Hope you'll join me tomorrow for Harrisonburg State Senator Mark Obenchain. Taking us to an ABC News update, it's the Entertainment Report.
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13: You wrote a prescription for pickleball?
14: You didn't actually bring it to the pharmacy, did you?
15: What a racket. The Dink, Apple TV's new sports comedy, stars Jake Johnson as a washed-up tennis prodigy forced to take up pickleball after an injury. Co-starring Ben Stiller, Ed Harris, and Andy Roddick, it debuts July 24th.
16: Hello there.
17: Yes?
16: You're the only person who auditioned for Miss Danielle.
15: Jesse Eisenberg directs Julianne Moore in The Debut, a musical comedy about a shy woman who comes out of her shell in a big way after she gets a bit part in a community theater production. The A24 film is out this fall. Will Ferrell will face the wings of death on the first episode of Hot Ones, Extra Heat. The spinoff of the popular YouTube series set outside the studio will be paired with Netflix special events. It debuts July 13th after Netflix streams Major League Baseball's Home Run Derby. Mike Dubusky, ABC News.
18: ABC News, I'm Wayne Cabot. For the first time, the Senate has said no to President Trump's war in Iran.
19: On this motion, the yeas are 50, the nays are 48. The concurrent motion is agreed to.
18: The resolution already cleared the House, but the White House says it has no significance because there are no hostilities. Yet, President Trump is asking for another $80 billion on top of the nearly $30 billion the Pentagon says has already been spent, Trump calling it a very cheap price to pay to stop a nuclear Iran, and says Iran would be wise to allow nuclear inspectors. Telling a crowd in Pennsylvania today,
20: if Iran's reasonable, if they're smart, otherwise we'll have to finish the job, which will take about maybe less than a week.
18: The Supreme Court rules that if you lose your house in a tax sale, you are not owed fair market value from the government. Sell-off in tech stocks. The NASDAQ fell 2.2%. S&P down 1.4% today. This is ABC News.
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0: Well, let's see here. Roads look to be free and clear up and down the valley. No incidents, no accidents, no backups, no delays. All the earlier problems have been cleared. The only thing you might run into now is a disabled vehicle or two that's on the side of the road, but all earlier problems have now been cleared. But if you're seeing it, and we're not saying it, call the WSVA traffic tip line, 540-214-2500. Give us a call and let us know.
21: WSVA's local AccuWeather for Harrisonburg and the Shenandoah Valley. Clear and cooler tonight. Comfy, the low down to 54. Beautiful day for Wednesday, mostly sunny, pleasant and less humid. Warmer, the high of 80. A mix of clouds and sun with an afternoon and evening thunderstorm in spots Thursday, the high 84. Rather cloudy and humid with a couple of showers and a heavy thunderstorm for Friday. They could produce flooding, downpours, hail and damaging wind gusts, the high of 80. I'm AccuWeather meteorologist Jason Caterina on WSVA.
0: 74 degrees, relative humidity at 61%, the barometric pressure steady at 30.20, winds continue out of the north at 5 to 6 miles an hour under mostly sunny skies. 533 at WSVA, and down the stretch we go on late afternoons. Let's go to the WSVA newsroom and hear local, state, and area news with Carolyn.
4: For News Talk 92.1 and 550 WSVA, I'm Carolyn Unger. Harrisonburg City Council will meet tonight, and one of the things that they will decide on is a hazard mitigation plan in which city officials have partnered with the Central Shenandoah Planning District Commission. City Manager Andy Banks explained on Early Mornings today that this is a good example of the multiple layers of planning that go into local government to ensure the continuation of services in case of an emergency.
1: So this one is a regional one for the entire, this portion of the Central Shenandoah Valley, but we also have emergency operations plans that are updated every few years. And in fact, we have a very robust, close relationship with Rockingham County and James Madison University on our emergency planning process.
4: Another item on tonight's agenda is the annual update on Blue Ridge Community College from President Dr. John Downey. The Commonwealth's Board of Historic Resources approved 15 properties for designation on the Virginia Landmarks Register, and one of those is the Mount Crawford Historic District in Rockingham County. Established in 1825, the Mount Crawford District developed along U.S. Route 11 in its proximity to the North River, contributed to the growth as a turnpike town, and served as an industrial and commercial hub to the surrounding rural area in the 19th and 20th centuries. The approval of these properties for designation on the Virginia Landmarks Register came last Thursday during the Board of Historic Resources quarterly public in Richmond. AAA projects more than 72 million Americans will travel at least 50 miles from home for the Independence Day holiday week between Saturday, June 27th and Sunday, July 5th. Spokesman Morgan Dean says that is a half percentage point higher than last year.
17: Interesting to note that previous years we have seen higher growth than this. So some slowing growth in year-over-year numbers, likely related to some of that economic uncertainty out there, which many have felt, especially when they start to look at rising travel costs for flights, hotels, car rentals.
4: Dean added that around 2.1 million Virginians will travel during that week. He said the heaviest travel days will be Thursday, July 2nd and Sunday, July 5th, when folks return home from their destinations. Conservationists are developing a way to manage the Natural Bridge Caverns in the long term. Natural Bridge Caverns remains closed as the state works to assess and improve the site. The Department of Conservation says the temporary closure will allow officials to identify the cavern's needs and plan safety and accessibility improvements. Officials will also work to implement a long-term management plan for the caverns. The state says the caverns will operate as part of Natural Bridge State Park when the site reopens. West Virginia Governor Patrick Morrisey announced yesterday who will headline the Mountain State's commemoration of the 250th anniversary of the United States.
22: On Friday, July 3rd, we're proud to announce that we've secured Alabama. Alabama is coming to Charleston to celebrate America's 250. They've had over 40 number one hits, and this is going to be wonderful for our state.
4: The four-day celebration will also feature a performance by the West Virginia Symphony Orchestra on Saturday, July 4th, and Southern Rock Icons, the Marshall Tucker Band, on Sunday, July 5th. The Capital City celebration, scheduled for July 2nd through 5th, will feature the America 250 Wheel, the world's largest portable Ferris wheel, as well as a fireworks extravaganza on Friday night, July 3rd at 10 o'clock. 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
0: That is sure to be a fabulous celebration in Charleston, July 2nd through the 5th. Because Alabama can still bring it, and so can the Marshall Tucker Band. So a lot to celebrate on the 4th of July.
4: Right.
0: All right. You will be celebrating this evening at the school board meeting. No, excuse me, city council meeting.
4: City council, yeah. You know,
0: it is the city council board that you'll be bored of. But anyway, we'll look forward to reading your report on Rocktown Now tomorrow morning, as well as having the news. We'll have more with Lyndon on news here on WSVA.
4: Sounds
0: what's
4: good.
0: What's on the, what are you going to, what's the pregame meal?
4: I don't know. Yeah, because I honestly don't know.
0: You don't know?
4: Yeah, I'm going to my grandparents.
0: Oh, and they got dinner for you.
4: Yeah.
0: And you don't know what they're fixing.
4: I have no idea.
0: Oh,
4: so
0: okay.
4: We'll
0: you know
4: find
0: it'll be
4: out.
0: Something good.
4: Oh, yeah.
0: All
4: absolutely.
0: Right. At least you'll have a nice meal.
4: Yeah, exactly.
0: All right. Carolyn Unger in the WSVA newsroom. It's 5:38. When we come back, we'll hear from Kim Commando.
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8: 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Companies are taking a chainsaw to the org chart, and AI is holding the saw. The coordinating, the scheduling, the status emails, nobody reads. A bot does that now. I'm Kim Commando for ExpressVPN. 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Jack Dorsey says middle managers should not exist. Gartner says 1 in 5 companies will erase half that layer by year's end. The bosses left standing now run 12 direct reports, nearly double than what they used to. My prediction, in 3 years, the corporate pyramid has 2 floors, you and the AI that never books a 4 o'clock meeting. And look, some of these layers need trimming. But here's the move if you manage people. Stop doing the work AI does. Coordination is automated. Become the one who makes the judgment call a bot simply cannot. That's the job that survives. 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Sounds crazy, right? But let me tell you something. 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
3: Roads up and down the valley are looking good. No incidents, no accidents, no backups, no delays to tell you about. It is free and clear. However, if you're seeing it and we're not saying it, call the WSVA traffic tip line. That number is 540-214-2500. Give us a call and let us know.
4: WSVA's local AccuWeather for Harrisonburg and the Shenandoah Valley. Clear and cooler tonight. Comfy, the low down to 54. Beautiful day for Wednesday. Mostly sunny, pleasant and less humid. Warmer, the high of 80. A mix of clouds and sun with an afternoon and evening thunderstorm in spots Thursday, the high 84. Rather cloudy and humid with a couple of showers and a heavy thunderstorm for Friday. They could produce flooding, downpours, hail and damaging wind gusts, the high of 80. I'm AccuWeather meteorologist Jason Caterina on WSVA.
3: It is currently 74 degrees, relative humidity at 60%. The barometric pressure is steady, 30.20. Winds continue out of the north, 7 to 8 miles an hour, under beautiful sunny skies in the central Shenandoah Valley. 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Again, a reminder, stay tuned for tomorrow's program. We will hear from Harrisonburg State Senator Mark Obenchain as the General Assembly has agreed on a budget. It has been sent to the governor's desk. Indications are the governor actually is going to make some amendments. So lawmakers are going to have to go back to Richmond probably on Monday. Remember, budget's got to be signed by this time next Tuesday, Tuesday night, June 30th. And so word on the street is the governor is going to make some amendments to the budget, which means lawmakers will probably have to go back on Monday and or Tuesday morning to finish it off before the governor actually signs it and the government can stay open. Anyway, Senator Obenchain actually voted against the budget, and we'll find out why and also what are some good things about the budget. That will be on tomorrow's program. On Thursday, we'll hear from our man Paul Helmuth, a jack of all trades, and he does master a few of them. One of the things he does is the Shenandoah Valley Ham Radio. Oh, if you're a ham radio, this weekend's your weekend at the Rockingham County Fairgrounds. They do it every year that last weekend in June as ham radio operators around the world unite. We'll talk to Paul Helmuth about that this weekend. That will be on Thursday's program. And then, of course, on Friday, we close out the week as we talk to Emily Winter with Harrisonburg Downtown Renaissance. She'll run down everything happening this week in beautiful downtown Harrisonburg. We do it every Friday. Enjoy talking with Emily Winter with Harrisonburg Downtown Renaissance. Up next, it's AAA's Morgan Dean. He'll talk about all the folks that'll be traveling starting this Saturday and traveling throughout the Independence Day holiday as we hear from Morgan Dean here on News Talk 92.1 and 550 WSVA. We're pleased to be joined by AAA's Morgan Dean. It's getting close to the 4th of July. A lot of folks are hitting the road, and AAA has the numbers of just how many people they expect to be on the road, on the train, through the air. Morgan Dean, as always, good to talk to you. How are you?
5: I'm doing great. It's great to talk with you.
3: And as always, it seems like those projections get a little higher and higher, and you got some high projections for how many Americans are going to travel at least 50 miles or more this Independence Day week.
5: Yeah, so looking at about 72.2 million traveling all across the country, which is about a half percentage point higher than what we saw last year. Interesting to note that previous years, we have seen higher growth than this. So some slowing growth in year-over-year numbers, likely related to some of that economic uncertainty out there, which many have felt, especially when they start to look at rising travel costs for flights, hotels, car rentals, as well as cruises. Here in Virginia, looking for about a total of 2.13 million traveling, which is up just a fraction of a percentage point, about 0.2% above where we were for the holiday last year. Of note, the holiday we're talking about for our travel time period starts this coming Saturday, the 27th, and runs through July 5th.
3: So from Saturday, June 27th through Sunday, July 5th, AAA projecting 72.2 million Americans to travel at least 50 miles from home for Independence Day week. You mentioned, there are more people this year than last year, but the rate's not as been as high. And I would imagine gas prices could be a reason, since I believe gas prices are higher this summer than they were at this time last year. Is that right?
5: Yeah, they sure are. Although for those that are keeping score, and there could be plenty this year, Memorial Day, we were more than a dollar over where we were last year. Leading into Independence Day here for Virginia, looking about $3.86 today. It is down 22 cents in the past week, down 42 cents in the past month, but we are about 85 cents higher than we were at this time last year. So kind of across the board where you're looking there on different things. So yes, gas prices are higher, but not quite as high as they were at Memorial Day. But we're hearing from a lot of people that are prioritizing travel. They know things are costing them more, not only just gas. Airline flights up several percentage points based on when you purchased. If you purchased back before the Iran conflict started, flights were only up about a percentage point. Now looking at probably closer to 15%. Hotels domestically about 25% higher. Car rentals up about 10%. And cruise tickets up about 27%. But again, travelers are telling us they prioritize travel. They prioritize this downtime. They're willing to balance the budget. They still want to get the vacation in, but they may have to massage one category to be able to afford another. Skipping an attraction one day, skipping a fancy meal to a budget-friendly meal, or maybe booking a different hotel than they had initially planned.
3: Because you can always have those memories, regardless of what the cost is, money comes, money goes. But, the travel, they got those memories forever. And there's really, you can't put a price tag on that.
5: That's it. And especially when you start to look at having kids in the household. One of the things that we regularly tell them is there's really only 18 years of summer vacation where you've still got the kid in the house before they maybe headed off to college or out into the real world. So even more so for families, being able to make those memories and be together and do some of those big trips before everybody goes into all their different directions.
3: Well, with Morgan Dean with AAA projecting over 72 million Americans traveling at least 50 miles from home for the Independence Day week. And of course, overwhelmingly, they're going to go by car. Is that right?
5: They sure are. We're looking at 61.4 million people hitting the road across the country here in Virginia, about 1.89 million. Both of those numbers just up slightly from the year before, 0.2% nationally, 0.1% here in Virginia. So, yeah, it makes up about 85 to 90% of those who are going to travel are usually traveling by car. Even with those higher gas prices, it can be a little bit cheaper, especially when you're filling the minivan up with the whole family compared to airline tickets out there. So expected to see some busy roadways out there. The whole week could be very, very busy for those that are looking at it as a week vacation, but we're expecting much of the traffic will start on that Thursday. So Thursday, July 2nd, we're expected to see a lot of traffic right on through Sunday, July 5th.
3: And according to Hertz, that's also the busiest pickup day for those that want to do a rental car.
5: Yeah. So those renting cars, Florida destinations really popular on that list. Orlando, no surprise there. Anchorage, also popular. That's with a lot of the cruises going up to Alaska. Miami, New York, Chicago, Fort Lauderdale, Fairbanks, Denver, and Boston topping the destination list this year.
3: Very good. And talk about the best and worst times to travel by car that Independence Day week.
5: So if you are traveling, say, Thursday and Friday, July 2nd and 3rd, heading out for a long weekend, it's going to be busy in that afternoon time period, 2 to 6 p.m. on Thursday and noon to 7 p.m. on Friday. If you can leave in the morning time, say after morning commute, but before lunchtime, that should put you further down the road before some of those big backups get underway. And then again, on Sunday, July 5th, a lot of people heading back because they got to be back at work for the July 6th. So noon to 6 p.m. expect there'll be a lot of backups. So before 11 a.m., if you can get on the road then, that may help you avoid some of those backups. But hey, Mario, as we know, man, even if you try and do it all right, you may still find some backups on the roadway. Don't allow that frustration of being stuck in traffic to affect your driving. So focus in on the road ahead, giving yourself that extra space, avoiding and limiting those distractions, making sure that everybody's buckled up in that vehicle is very, very important.
3: Any tips for folks that are flying that week?
5: Yeah, so we could have two busy weekends. That's what we're really looking at. You got one weekend where a lot of people that are looking at it as a full week of travel, they've added on some extra days to that time off. And then you've got the second weekend, which people look at it as a long weekend. And you could have people jetting off or jetting home for both of those. So expect some busy airports, especially during those busy time periods when a lot of people are trying to get out of town, that Friday and Saturday time period. So give yourself extra time to find a parking space at the airport. Don't forget, sometimes you end up out at the commuter lot, the satellite lot, where you got to catch a bus and get to there and still get through ticketing and then still get through the security checkpoint before you can get to your gate. Giving yourself extra time gives you some peace of mind. Even if you spend a little extra time sitting at the gate waiting for your plane to take off, you know you're there. You can enjoy a cup of coffee, maybe catch up on emails, maybe catch up on your socials. But you are at that gate, and you're not making that mad run through the airport, because that's what really, really, really stinks when you're talking about holidays and busyness.
3: Over 72 million Americans going to travel next week. That includes over 2 million Virginians. And in addition to the regular company of travelers, you'll also be plenty of company for the men dressed in gray. They will be out and about looking for speeders, drunk drivers, aggressive drivers. So obey the law. Morgan Dean with AAA. As always, thanks for the time and the information.
5: Great to talk to you, sir. Be safe and have a great 4th.
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8: I'm Dan Loney with Your Money Now. Chipmaker Cerebras reported its financials for the first time since going public. For the quarter, it posted a loss of 22 cents per share with revenue of $193.4 million. That revenue number was up 92% year over year. Shares of Cerebras are still up more than 20% from its IPO price. The PGA Tour has approved a new competition system that begins in 2028. It'll be two-tiered with promotion and relegation of players. The top level will be called the Championship Series, which will include 23 to 24 events, including the four majors. The second level Challenger Series will include at least 20 events with purses of at least $4 million as those players looking for promotion. Markets were lower, with the NASDAQ down more than 2% on another day of tech stocks selling off. Dow was down 46 points at 51,666. The NASDAQ fell 579 points. The S&P 500 was down 107. That's your money now.
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16: From ABC News, I'm Wayne Cabot. A rare rebuke for President Trump from the Republican-controlled Senate, voting for the first time to deny him war powers in Iran. The resolution already cleared the House. The White House says it has no significance because there are no hostilities. Connecticut Senator Richard Blumenthal says the Trump deal is good for Iran, not for U.S. farmers, because Iran can do as it wishes with the frozen assets and not be made to buy American agricultural products.
17: Their benefits are up front. We are on our back foot. We are sacrificing our leverage in these negotiations by giving away a lot of our leverage in the sanctions and the frozen assets that now will be released.
16: Conservative commentator Tucker Carlson says he's out of the Republican Party, charging in a podcast the party is not loyal to the United States. The meteoric rise of AI stocks is coming back to earth, with investors worried about a growing likelihood of interest rate hikes. Wall Street today, the NASDAQ fell more than 2%. An 18-year-old is being held in the shooting deaths of two people at the Butte County Library in Northern California yesterday. Police Chief Billy Aldridge.
18: He has no known connections to any of the victims in the library. And based on information revealed during the interviews, our detectives believe the suspect was influenced by the Columbine High School shooting.
16: President Trump today thanked the National Rifle Association for their support, telling a rally in Pennsylvania that he is working on a national right to carry bill. No changing of the guard in London today. No daytime climbs up the Eiffel Tower in France either, under a heat dome giving France its highest recorded average reading ever. 40 people have died just in France, on a continent where air conditioning is relatively uncommon. You're listening to ABC News.
19: 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I've been surfing here since I was a kid. Now, seeing my grandson out on the water, it means everything to me. Watching him and taking in the blue waves, the sea breeze, the blurry horizon.
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16: Bill Gates says Jeffrey Epstein plotted to blackmail him about his extramarital affairs.
21: After Microsoft co-founder Bill Gates tried to end his relationship with Jeffrey Epstein, the convicted sex offender attempted to use compromising information about Gates' extramarital affairs to force his way back into Gates' life, he told the House Oversight Committee earlier this month, according to a transcript of the closed-door testimony released Tuesday. Gates, according to the transcript, said Epstein used an advisor to send him veiled threats, appeared to coach Gates' advisor on how to potentially blackmail him, and mixed fact and fiction to leverage compromising information against the software billionaire. Peter Harlambous, ABC News.
16: A dreadlocked Rastafarian cannot sue the Louisiana prison guards who cut his hair. The Supreme Court says federal law protecting religious rights does not permit inmates to sue for damages. They just can't seem to extinguish that L.A. warehouse fire after almost a week now. And when they do, it's going to mean a biohazard, nasty, rotting, toxic food, 43 tons of it.
11: The cause of the fire remains under investigation. Now, officials say it got started on the warehouse's roof, but the company who owns this warehouse says they believe it was their third-party contractors working on the solar panels when that fire sparked.
16: ABC's Melissa Adan. ESPN reporting the NHL is looking to Houston and Austin for possible expansion. Wayne Cabot, ABC News.
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22: 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The Commonwealth's Board of Historic Resources approved 15 properties for designation on the Virginia Landmarks Register, and one of those is the Mount Crawford Historic District in Rockingham County. Established in 1825, the Mount Crawford District developed along U.S. Route 11 and its proximity to the North River, contributed to the growth as a turnpike town, and served as an industrial and commercial hub to the surrounding rural area in the 19th and 20th centuries. Conservationists are developing a way to manage the Natural Bridge Caverns in the long term. Natural Bridge Caverns remains closed as the state works to assess and improve the site. The Department of Conservation says the temporary closure will allow officials to identify the cavern's needs and plan safety and accessibility improvements. As for the forecast tonight, clear and cooler, low 54. Tomorrow, mostly sunny, pleasant, and less humid, high 79. For WSVA News, I'm Carolyn Unger.
23: He's here. 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
3: Welcome. It is the Mark Levin Show. Ben Ferguson filling in today as the Mark is in Israel. He'll be back with you soon, and you get to hang out with me today. I'm very excited to do that, and we've got a lot to talk about on the show. Also, how do you get in touch? It's easy. You can send me a message on X at Ben Ferguson Show on X. Also on Instagram, Ben Ferguson Podcast there, and you can call us as well. The number, 877-381-3811. I want to introduce you to James Tallarico. Now, James Tallarico is a guy that wants you to believe that he is a faith-based Christian pastor, Texas moderate, all right? This is not who he actually is, and you need to know exactly what his record shows, and it's something very different. In fact, he is a hardcore radical progressive activist who actually uses Christianity as a vehicle for his left-wing politics. And he's so extreme, he's not even a moderate in California, much less Texas. Now, his campaign site says he's a, quote, Presbyterian seminarian, and that his faith leads him to, quote, reject Christian nationalism while supporting a democracy that protects people regardless of religion, race, gender, sexual orientation, and other offenses. Now, I got that from Tallarico for Texas. So if you don't like what I just read for you, go read it there. You don't believe me, go read it there yourself. Now, let me just introduce you to some of the crazy things that he's actually said. And we're going to start at the top of the list for me. And that is, well, this one really is number one. The guy who claims he's like this pastor said, and I'm quoting, God is non-binary. Yeah. Tallarico, the Democratic candidate in Texas for the Senate, said, in my faith, God is non-binary. He said it during debates over a Texas bill that required student athletes to compete
0: according to biological sex. That is now one of the most controversial statements of his career, as it's being reported by the New York Post. God is non-binary because he wants to trans your kids. Number two, he actually argued that there are more than two biological sexes. Tallarico said, quote, "Modern science obviously recognizes that there are many more than two biological sexes," adding, "in fact, there are six." He tied that argument to rare chromosomal variations and said sex can be, quote unquote, a spectrum. So this dude does not believe in XY chromosomes at all. Like, he believes that, like, you can just make it up and be whatever you want to be. Then later he tried to clean it up when he was confronted on CBS. Tallarico said, "I know there are two sexes," and admitted some of his past comments, quote unquote, missed the mark. Now, why is he saying that now? Well, because they're trying to make him a moderate to appeal to more voters in Texas. He also pushed very hard on transgender politics, and that's where many of his campaign contributions are coming from, that transgendered LGBTQI+++ community. And you can highlight this from a 2021 post saying that his Texas House office added pronouns to the staff business cards as what he said was a, quote, "small way to tell trans Texans you are welcome here." Now, this is not a joke. So if you work for Tallarico and you had a business card and you're in the state legislature, they put your pronouns on there because he wanted to, again, say that trans Texans, you're welcome here. He also does something which I would refer to as blasphemy. Tallarico loves to remind you that he's a guy that went to seminary. He loves to remind you that he is a elitist in his faith above you and what you would actually know. And he uses the Bible to defend progressive abortion politics as just one example. Reporting on his past comments, Tallarico has suggested the Bible, in fact, affirms abortion access. Let me say that again. He says the Bible supports and affirms abortion access and has argued for reproductive rights using religious language. Yeah, so he believes the Bible now says that abortion is appropriate and that you should use it and that it's okay and that it's protected in the Bible. Now, you may say, okay, this guy sounds pretty extreme. Well, he is. But let me also explain to you what he thinks about his own religion. This just broke a few hours ago. An audio recording of James Tallarico talking about his Christian faith, and listen to what he says in his own words.
1: Yeah, and that's, you know, I always think of myself as a Christian who hates Christianity,
2: yep.
1: Right? And like, I always get drawn back into it.
0: Wait, hold on. Let's just rewind that. And I want to make sure you understand there was no editing done there. This is raw. This is a man that went to seminary that, once you believe he's a pastor, preaches in churches, that says that the Bible says it's okay for you to have an abortion, and it's advocating for it, and it's okay to trans your kid, and the Bible is non-binary, and that there's six genders, and that God is non-binary. And all of that comes down to, again, what he says about his own Christianity.
1: Yeah, and that's, you know, I always think of myself as a Christian who hates Christianity,
2: yep.
1: Right? And like, I always get drawn back into it.
0: Okay.
1: Yeah.
0: So he gets redrawn back into it because I always think of myself as a Christian who hates Christianity. By the way, if you look at what he said, I think we already knew this, but it is convenient to hear him actually say it out loud and actually admit it. By the way, that audio I'm going to repost right now on X. You can follow me at Ben Ferguson Show, and you can share that everywhere in the world. So please do that. Now, let's move on from there. He also then says, reporting on his past comments, Tallarico suggested the Bible not only affirms abortion access and has argued for reproductive rights using religious language, as I mentioned a moment ago, but then he goes on to say that, quote unquote, poverty is violence. Yes, pollution is violence. And yes, prison is violence. He also said people don't belong in cages, line critics say sounds a lot like, you know, being soft on crime, right? Because he believes that you don't put someone in jail. This is a guy that is anti-police, bail reform, prison reform. He doesn't believe that if you commit heinous crimes, you should be behind bars. Now, all of this is inspired by his radical theology. Tallarico has actually praised an individual described as a trans queer Latinx theologian, saying that the Henderson Espinoza, his work challenged his worldview as a cis white male. I'm just going to let that marinate for a second. So he praises Roberto Henderson Espinoza. He describes his spiritual, I guess, mentor, leader, whatever you want to call it, as a trans queer Latinx theologian, and he says the man's work challenges worldview as a cis white male. Now, James Tallarico, he wants Texas voters to see a, quote, moderate Christian Democrat. But the record shows him saying God is non-binary, that there are six biological sexes, that there are pronouns that must be on your business card in politics especially, that abortion theology is in the Bible, that we shouldn't put human beings behind bars in cages, so let out all the prisoners and all the rapists and murderers and drug sellers, the fentanyl dealers that kill your kids. No, like we don't put them in jail. And on top of that, you got to have radical social justice language in everything. There is nothing moderate about James Tallarico. This is a progressive seminary individual who then was put on a direct pipeline to power as a wolf in sheep's clothes directly to the Senate pipeline for the radical left. This is packaging an AOC, packaging a Mondani, packaging a Newsom to try to turn a conservative state into one of the most radical states in America by doing what I just said about James Tallarico. Now, you got to ask yourself this question. Why is it that a lot of what I just said, especially if you're not really diving into the stuff on social media, why is it that the media isn't covering this? Like the number of people that are not covering what he said about his faith, Christianity, like this is so extreme. It's not mainstream at all. Okay, I want to play it one more time because it's a really important point. If you are claiming you're a Christian, this is what you believe about your Christianity, how is this not a leading headline news story in America today?
1: You know, I always think of myself as a Christian who hates Christianity,
3: yep.
1: Right? And like, I always get drawn back into it.
0: By the way, why would you be a Christian that hates Christianity? Is it because you actually hate what Christianity teaches, right? I mean, you're self-describing yourself. In an interview with a self-described trans queer activist theologian, Tallarico says he hates Christianity. That is not mainstream. That is not normal. I also think it's interesting, and if you go back to the war on whiteness, I think that's a good way of putting it. Mr. Producer put this out on X a moment ago, and I'm going to play it. See, I'm always watching Mr. Producer. He reminded people that James Tallarico, and by the way, why did I have to see this pop up? Why didn't you tell me in my ear? I blame you for this. James Tallarico claims his identity as a white man limits what's possible and then blames it on his cis identity. Listen carefully. This is, again, James in his own words.
1: When you started following me on Twitter, I you know, couldn't contain my my inner fanboy because I read your book last year and it continues to inspire me, and y'all's work continues to inspire me. I told you I was a boring, straight, cis white man, and then I added Presbyterian to spice it up. My imagination is also just limited by my own background and identity, right? My whiteness, my masculinity, all those things sure limit my imagination about what's possible. So, and that's where, you know, Dr. Robin, your book helps me do that. I always think of myself.
0: Wow. Wow. Like, all I can say on this is wow. He goes on to then say after that, the part about, I always think of myself as a Christian who hates Christianity. And I always get drawn back into it. This clearly to me seems like this is an individual that truly hates not only Christianity, but hates his country, right? I mean, this is the guy who says he hates Christians. He hates Christianity, right? And apparently he reads a very different Bible. Let me also remind you what the Senate Democrats had to say about this guy. They put this out. He was sitting there with James Carville and some other whack job. And I want you to hear what James Tallarico says in this interview.
2: And that applies to Muslims and Hindus. And
4: listen, Jews,
2: they can learn a lot from Jesus.
4: I have met so many Hindus.

0: tells you how Israel was reborn in a single day in 1948, just as the prophet said. 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

0: Welcome back. It is the Mark Levin Show. Ben Ferguson filling in for the great one. Nice to have you with us. Talking about James Tallarico. Want to get your reaction to who the Democrats are trying to make mainstream, even though they're radical and extremists, and it's important that we expose their words. I want to get your phone calls, your reaction to all this as well. 877-381-3811. 877-381-3811. There also seems to be a big obsession Tallarico has with trans children. Yes, that's creepy. I want to be clear about that. He was asked during an interview a question. And the question was, I'm going to say it for you and then I'm going to let you hear it in the interview. But he says, the host asked this question. What is something that you love that's not family or friends? Okay. I feel like I'm Steve Harvey right now playing Family Feud. Okay. Something you love that's not family or friends. 100 people, you ask that question. What do you think the answer is going to be? Tallarico, listen to this answer and tell me if this would be up on the board.
1: Something that you love that's not family or friends.
2: I love, and just say this because it's on my mind, the trans children who showed up yesterday at the state capitol to advocate for their humanity. They shouldn't have to. But it was an inspiration to watch.
1: Something that you love.
0: That, by the way, that's creepy. That is not mainstream. That is not normal. Now, if this is something that's on his mind, then, and this is something that's that important in an interview, why are you scrubbing this from your website when you decided to run for for the Senate? Right? For Texas. Why would you scrub this? Well, let's move to the Washington Free Beacon. Texas's Tallarico scrubbed website of statements supporting trans kids. That's something it was on his heart, it was on his mind. He loves trans kids. Okay. And bold progressive ideas ahead of the Senate run. Tallarico represents a deep blue district in the state house has, well, decided that, you know, the word progressive, we probably shouldn't have that on our campaign website. The website once promoted his support for trans kids and bold progressive ideas, quote unquote. That was then, around the time he launched a Senate campaign in a state that hasn't elected a Democrat to the upper chamber since 1988. All that changed. A Washington Free Beacon review is now found. Today, a Tallarico is trying to break the Texas Democratic dry spell. His campaign website makes no mention of his quote-unquote progressive values. As a state lawmaker representing a deep blue Austin district, right? Remember, this is Austin, keep Austin weird. This is where the people from California come in. And that's who he represents. He basically represents California, that are the people that used to live in California that are now in this deep blue Austin district. And he gets to be weird and creepy in the Texas legislature. But now he's running for the whole state. So you got to change all that. So now Tallarico, who used to not be shy about broadcasting his radical leftist views, and honestly, those are the views that got him the attention of the Democratic Party that then said you would be perfect to go to Washington, D.C., has now scrubbed a whole lot of stuff from his website. I'm going to have all that coming up for you next. Ben Ferguson filling in for Mark Levin, 877-381-3811, 877-381-3811. Don't forget, you can grab my podcast every day, the Ben Ferguson Podcast as well. We'll be right back.
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6: ABC News, I'm Wayne Cabot. The Republican-controlled Senate hands President Trump a rare rebuke, voting to deny him war powers for Iran. The resolution passing on the 10th try. Mitch McConnell not present because of a hospitalization. The White House says the resolution means nothing because there are no hostilities presently. Connecticut Senator Richard Blumenthal says the Trump deal is good for Iran.
7: The frozen assets that now will be released to the Iranians to be used as they wish, not to buy American agricultural products.
6: The administration can continue to remove information from National Park Service sites that it says improperly disparaged Americans, past or living. Federal appeals court now pausing a lower court ruling that required the exhibits to be restored by the 4th of July. The first player to score in six different World Cup tournaments with a goal today, Cristiano Ronaldo. This is ABC News.
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13: WSVA's local AccuWeather for Harrisonburg and the Shenandoah Valley. Clear and cooler tonight. Comfy, the low down to 54. Beautiful day for Wednesday. Mostly sunny, pleasant and less humid. Warmer, the high of 80. A mix of clouds and sun with an afternoon and evening thunderstorm in spots Thursday, the high 84. Rather cloudy and humid with a couple of showers and a heavy thunderstorm for Friday. They could produce flooding, downpours, hail and damaging wind gusts, the high of 80. I'm AccuWeather meteorologist Jason Caterina on WSVA.
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1: All right, welcome back. It's the Mark Levin Show. Ben Ferguson with you. Want to remind you, all the audio I'm playing and all the stuff I'm giving you about James Tallarico, who's running for Senate in Texas, I'm tweeting every bit of this out so you guys can make it go viral. So if you've not followed me on X, you can do it at Ben Ferguson Show. Also, I'll put all this in the podcast as well, so you can download the Ben Ferguson podcast and the Mark Levin podcast. You can share it with your family and friends. Now, if you just joined us, we're talking about James Tallarico. He scrubbed trans kids and bold progressive ideas and the word progressive from his website ahead of his Senate run. Now, if your record is so great, why are you hiding it? I think many Americans deserve the real Tallarico, not the campaign makeover version. And what are some of the other things that he decided to, you know, maybe just like get rid of? And it's because he believes that the voters will think he's too extreme. So he's having to lie to you. All right. On his website's homepage, the 37-year-old said he was, quote, not afraid to stand up to Republican extremism. Now, what is extremism? If you're a Christian that doesn't hate Christianity, would that be extremism? I mean, I do believe that's a fair question to ask, right? Like if you believe that that as a Christian, this is, again, how he describes himself, who hates Christianity. Does that mean if I'm a Christian that loves Christianity that and loves Jesus, that I'm an extremist?
2: I always think of myself as a Christian who hates Christianity.
1: Yep. Okay, so if that is the basis for saying, then if I say that I love the Lord and that I'm a Christian, I'm proud to be a Christian, and that I believe what the Bible actually states, does that mean I'm a Republican extremist? I'm pretty sure now I qualify for that. He also boasts about leading, quote, the fight against their efforts, referring to you and I, to bully trans kids. Now, I don't want to bully trans kids. I actually want to protect kids from body mutilation. And if you're 18 or older and you want to cut it off, your manhood, like, knock yourself out. If you're a dude and you want to add fake boobies to your chest and then go, like, flash people on the White House lawn when the next Joe Biden's in office, knock yourself out as long as you're an adult. I do want to protect children from body mutilation and things that are irreversible that their parents and the psychos in the medical community that see these kids as nothing more than a seven-figure payday because of lifetime care trying to convince your body that you're the opposite sex of what you were actually born. That's what I have a problem with. I'm not bullying trans kids. I want to protect kids from body mutilation, because, by the way, when I also thought I was Superman when I was a kid, but my parents didn't let me jump off a roof, okay? I thought I was Spider-Man, but they didn't let me, you know, jump off of a moving car thinking I could shoot a web and save myself before I hit the ground. So why would you then let a little kid who is clearly being pushed by their parents to cut their genitalia off? That doesn't make sense. Or have a hysterectomy. That doesn't make sense. So when he says, I'm an extremist because I want to protect kids from this extremism, I'm fine with him calling me that, but why is it off your website now? He also says that we as Christians, conservatives, want to ban books and whitewash our history curriculum. Quote, gut public education with a private school voucher scam. By the way, I that's not what I want to do. I want their kids to be able to go to the best schools available, and I don't want specifically poor children, a lot of them, by the way, are minorities, to grow up in a failing school with no chance or hope of getting out or getting a better education. That's what I'm not in favor of. I want kids to be able to get the best education they can. And if that means that they're stuck in a failing school district in a failing school, then they should have the chance to get a voucher to go to a better school. He also says the reason why conservatives are in favor of school vouchers is because, quote, we want to force their Christian nationalist agenda on the people of Texas. That was on his website. So you really just want to force people into religion and in a Christian nationalist agenda. Not what I believe at all, but okay, we'll keep moving on. The site also lists Tallarico's accomplishments in that section. It presented Tallarico as a champion of bold progressive legislation. Okay, so where is that now? Let me tell you what used to be up there. As a former middle school teacher, this is his words, and one of the youngest elected officials in Texas, I'm not afraid to stand up to Republican extremism. I've led the fight against their efforts to bully trans kids, ban books, whitewash our history curriculum, gut public education with a private school voucher scam, and force their Christian nationalist agenda onto the people of Texas. Where is that now? Not to be found. Quote, I'm committed to building momentum for bold, progressive ideas, no matter how long it takes, Tallarico wrote, according to an archived version of the site from August of 2025. Less than a year ago, he was saying this on his website, but now he's running and he's like, oh, I got to get rid of all this that I actually believe and lie to the people. I've introduced ambitious legislation to give every Texas teacher a $15,000 raise, legalize marijuana, because that's good for the kids, combat climate change, and repeal anti-union laws that keep workers from organizing. So he wants union to be bold and powerful, to be able to take over the school system, that you don't have a voucher system so kids can't get out. This is who this guy is. But then he got the makeover. And the site got a makeover in early September. We now know this for a fact. Tallarico launched a Senate campaign. The homepage credits Tallarico with fighting billionaire mega donors rather than Republican extremism. Then it says a Meet James Tallarico section touts the Democrats' efforts to expand job opportunities for young adults rather than fight for trans kids. So that changed. And then the site's Why I'm Running page says the biggest divide in this country is not left versus right, it's top versus bottom. And the word progressive has vanished from the entire website everywhere. So why the revisions? I can tell you why. Tallarico knows he has to be a pathological liar. Because if he wants to swap a House, State, Senate seat in the liberal Keep Austin Weird district for a United States Senate seat representing Texas, then in a state that has not sent a Democrat to the Senate since 1988 when Lloyd Benson was elected to serve a fourth term, okay, then this is apparently what he thinks he has to do. Now, if you want to know how liberal the district that Tallarico comes from is, just to put it in perspective, Kamala Harris won Tallarico's Austin district by nearly 50 points in 2024. When Donald Trump won Texas by nearly 14 points, Kamala Harris won Tallarico's district by nearly 50 points. In his earlier races, Tallarico presented himself as a Democrat with endorsements from left-wing groups like liberal Austin Democrats, who's fighting back against Republican extremism. Now he says he's an eighth-generation Texan, former middle school teacher, Presbyterian seminarian, running to take his fight against corruption to Washington. Anybody buying this? I'm not. Now, Tallarico's campaign did not respond to any requests for comments in the website change. Secured not only the Democratic nomination in March when he defeated Congressman Jasmine Crockett by 6 points, he has spent much of his campaign since then repudiating the left-wing positions that, well, got him to national prominence in the first place. I'll give you an example. Last month, he walked back a controversial comment in which he argued that God is non-binary, telling CBS News that the cringy statement missed the mark. He went on to tell a Texas attorney and podcast host that he opposes gender reassignment surgeries for minors. Well, that's not what you said your entire career. As a state representative, in fact, Tallarico voted against a bill that would have banned the procedures on minors and argued in a floor speech that it was about, quote, discriminating against people who are transgender. So he wanted to mutilate children and voted to do that in the state legislature in Texas. Tallarico, by the way, who has a soft spot for trans kids, as he mentioned earlier, has not said where he stands even on hormone treatment for children. He has also said he supports Texas's enormous oil and gas industry, though he actually introduced legislation in the state house that would have required climate change lessons in Texas public schools and implemented statewide green energy mandates, which would have shut down oil and gas industry in Texas. But now he's like, oh, yeah, I'm in favor of, you know, drilling. Sure, we believe you. Now, you put all this together, The same guy that tells you that billionaires are evil is the same guy that has billionaire-funded super PACs that is actually led by Tallarico's first chief of staff. He has run ads that are perfectly aligned with the instructions and the institutions of the radical left billionaires that are pushing so many of these radical ideas in America. But what does he say back when he was, you know, in the legislature? Oh, the rich people are evil. We got to take more of their money. I tell all of this to you so that, one, you understand who we're dealing with here, okay? Not only is this what we are dealing with now with the Democratic Party, but understand they are finding the most radical and extreme people they can find to run and then lying. Okay? And then lying. Straight up lying. And why are they lying? For one reason. Because they know that if they tell you what they actually believe when running statewide, they will not get elected. This is evil on a level that I can't even, I never would have understood. When you say you're a Christian that hates Christianity, that is a level of evil that is hard to get your mind around. 1-877-381-3811. 1-877-381-3811. Ben Ferguson, filling in for the great one, Mark Levin. We'll be right back.
0: Mark Levin.
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0: back. It is the Marco Ben Show. Ben Ferguson filling in for the great one. It's so nice to have you with us. I want to get some of your phone calls. 1-877-381-3811. 1-877-381-3811. Everything I'm telling you right now will be in my podcast. I can promise you that. If you want to know all the things I said about Tallarico today, so download the Ben Ferguson podcast wherever you get your podcasts, and you'll have that list to share. I'll also be in the Marco Ben podcast as well tomorrow. By the way, I'm not done with Tallarico. I just got a text sent to me. It was like, Ben, you're forgetting some of the things he said. And I go back to an old list. I was like, you're absolutely right. Thank you. A buddy of mine says to me, he goes, let's just go back. Remember the other things. Because I gave you the more recent stuff that's broken. Let me go back to some of the basics he also said, all right? James Tallarico on the American flag, he described it this way. It's such a complicated symbol. Think the guy loves America? I'll let you decide. Quote, having more police in our schools will disproportionately impact our students of color, in particular our black boys. James Tallarico, 2024. You can't call yourself a Christian and destroy God's creation with greenhouse gases. James Tallarico in 2023. If that doctor believed that not providing the gender-affirming care would do more harm than good, then the doctor would provide that care. So you find a crazy doctor who wants to cut off and cut things off, and he says it's going to do more harm if he doesn't, then fine, we'll let you do it. Tallarico, quote, no need to sit and cry over your whiteness or your masculinity. Use it. Tallarico, Reddit. On Reddit, here's what he said on AMA. The first thing is to elect candidates who recognize institutional racism and are committed to dismantling it. James Tallarico. Trans activists who weaponize Christianity to push a far-left agenda to mutilate children. Apparently, he thinks that's God is, again, non-binary. He agreed with that statement. Tallarico also pushed God is non-binary and the Bible endorses abortion. You know that. I mentioned that earlier. And, oh, this is a good one. I forgot. Tallarico on borders, he's an open border supporting guy, saying, quote, our southern border should be like our front porch. There should be a giant welcome mat out front. So if you want to have a country that is completely lost. There's no law and order. We don't put people in cages, he described it. God's non-binary. There are six genders. And the Bible says that abortion is morally right and justified and you can do it. Oh, and we should be able to cut off kids' body parts at a young age and give them hormone treatment and hysterectomy and things that would never bring them back to the way they were before. Like, remember the whole idea of do no harm? Imagine sterilizing a child. And then they get older, like, wait, I didn't want this. This is my parents or whoever it was. Or I was confused at the time, and now I believe I'm a girl. Like, well, sorry, you can't have kids now. We've already fit. We took care of that for you when you were 6 years old or seven or eight or whatever it is. Like, that's sick on a level that it is sick on a level that I can't even comprehend. And yet here we are having this discussion. That's the problem that I have with this Tallarico guy. And this, by the way, is exactly what he wants to happen. He wants this type of radical ideology. What he doesn't want, okay, so you understand, is for actual Christians that are normal and sane to be in charge. And if your kid is in a failing school, good. That means I'm in charge of their mind, so I don't want to give that up. Let all of that sink in. 1-877-381-3811. 1-877-381-3811. Let me go to Dave, line two. Welcome. You're on the Mark Levin Show. Ben Ferguson with you. Hi.
1: Hey, thank you for taking my call. While I agree with 95% of what you're saying, I don't understand the issue with God being non-binary. God has been described as pure spirit, quoting directly from the Catechism of the Catholic Church. He is pure spirit, non-binary, and neither male nor female. And that has been the official Catholic position since 1215.
0: I'm trying to be respectful in my response. You're now trying to convince me that God isn't a man.
1: Correct. And that is the official position of the Catholic Church and most mainstream Protestant churches.
0: Not most mainstream Protestant churches. I'm not Catholic, so I'm not going to argue with you on Catholicism on this one. I will, however, argue with you on Bible-believing and preaching churches. They're not saying that God's non-binary. That's not true. The Bible, by the way, let me be very clear, does not describe God as non-binary. In the modern sense of gender identity, that's for darn sure. Okay? Like, they talk about God as spirit, okay? That's spirit. There's God in the Holy Trinity. You can talk about that. But the Bible consistently refers to God using masculine language as Father, as King, as Lord, as He, as Him. Jesus taught His followers to pray, our Father in heaven, not our non-binary God. Now, I don't know what you're doing in your Catholic church, but I can tell you in the Christian church, you're just flat out wrong. We'll be right back.
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1: From ABC News, I'm Dave Packer. President Trump is threatening to cancel negotiations with Iran if they do not agree to long-term nuclear inspections.
2: If Iran's reasonable, if they're smart, otherwise we'll have to finish the job, which will take about maybe less than a week.
1: While the president says Tehran already agreed to those inspections, Iran insists it's made no such promise. Today on Capitol Hill, the Senate delivered its strongest rebuke yet. Four Republicans joined Democrats to say the war must stop unless the White House seeks congressional approval. Democratic Senator Richard Blumenthal.
3: I hope we can avoid a restart of this disastrous, unnecessary conflict, but it will depend on smart, strategic negotiations.
1: The White House says that vote has, quote, no significance. The Supreme Court has issued a new ruling on religious freedom. In a 6-3 decision today, the court rejected former inmate Damon Landor's bid to sue for damages after he was forcibly shaved bald in prison. Landor is a devout Rastafarian. ABC News legal contributor James Sample.
4: In this particular context, as in many other contexts, there is no dispute as to the right at issue. And there is no dispute that the right at issue to not have his head shaved in this way was violated. But it is all about the remedy, not whether his rights were violated. And in this case, the court essentially says, yes, he has a right, but no, he doesn't have a remedy if the remedy is monetary damages.
1: Police in Chico, California say the suspect in a deadly library shooting wanted to carry out a, quote, Columbine-style massacre.
5: He has no known connections to any of the victims in the library. And based on information revealed during the interviews, our detectives believe the suspect was influenced by the Columbine High School shooting.
1: Chipwreck on Wall Street, the NASDAQ falling 580 points today. 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
2: House may vote tonight on the 21st Century Road to Housing Act. The Senate already passed the measure with bipartisan support. ABC's Christian Cordero has more.
3: The bill's objectives? Increase the housing supply by restricting Wall Street investors from buying single-family homes and cutting red tape to build new homes. A recent Zillow analysis found the cost of buying a starter home is $1 million or more in a record 242 cities nationwide.
2: Since the flesh-eating pest was detected near the U.S.-Mexico border earlier this month, the number of New World screwworm cases has risen to 16. Agricultural and animal health experts are taking their fight to the sky.
4: On a South Texas ranch, those on the front line in the battle against New World screwworm show off the drones that are buzzing over ranches and open fields.
5: Being able to look at animals that may have different behaviors or possible infestation.
4: Rear Admiral Michael Schmoyer is Washington's New World screwworm directorate. Drone-mounted surveillance gear can detect whether wild or domesticated animals have open wounds and possible screwworm infestation. Jim Ryan, ABC News.
2: It's NBA draft day at the New York Barclays Center, the home of the Brooklyn Nets, and the Washington Wizards hold the first overall pick. Analysts say the first pick could be either BYU forward A.J. Dibunstia or Kansas guard Darren Peterson. Each played one season of college hoops. Dave Packer, ABC News.
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1: For News Talk 92.1 and 550 WSBA, I'm Carolyn Unger. The Commonwealth's Board of Historic Resources approved 15 properties for designation on the Virginia Landmarks Register, and one of those is the Mount Crawford Historic District in Rockingham County. Established in 1825, the Mount Crawford District developed along U.S. Route 11 in its proximity to the North River, contributed to the growth as a turnpike town, and served as an industrial and commercial hub to the surrounding rural area in the 19th and 20th centuries. Conservationists are developing a way to manage the Natural Bridge Caverns in the long term. Natural Bridge Caverns remains closed as the state works to assess and improve the site. The Department of Conservation says the temporary closure will allow officials to identify the cavern's needs and plan safety and accessibility improvements. As for the forecast tonight, clear and cooler, low 54. Tomorrow, mostly sunny, pleasant, and less humid, high 79. For WSVA News, I'm Carolyn Unger.
2: He's here. 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
3: Hour two, it is so nice to have you with us. Ben Ferguson filling in for the great one, Mark Levin. I'll be back with you when he comes back from Israel. And if you just join us, we've been talking about who is James Tallarico. What is James Tallarico actually, what does he believe? What does he think? Right? Like who is this guy? Let me go back to, there was a caller before the break that said something that was very interesting. There's a lot of people saying that God is non-binary. Why are they saying that God is non-binary? Okay. They're saying it because James Tallarico said this.
4: I listened to 15 hours of testimony on this bill. The worst part for me was the number of Christians who used scripture to justify hurting children. Even on this floor today, a member tried to justify a hateful amendment in the name of God's law. So let's talk about that.
3: Right. By the way, this is the trans bill, all right? This is talking about trans and protecting trans kids. He's like, no, let's mutilate them, okay? So you understand the context. Keep listening.
4: The first two lines of the Bible, the first two lines in Genesis, use two different Hebrew words to describe God. One is the masculine Hebrew noun for divinity. The second is the feminine Hebrew noun for spirit. God is both masculine and feminine and everything in between. God is non-binary. In Genesis 1:26, God speaks of God's self in the plural, saying, "Let us make human beings in our image to be like us." That's the infinite multitude of God, the masculine, the feminine, and everything in between. Trans children are God's children, made in God's own image. There's nothing wrong with them, nothing at all. They are perfect, they are beautiful, and they are sacred. Bullying children is immoral. It's a sin, a special kind of sin.
3: Okay, now let's break that down. Number one, no one's bullying trans kids. What they're doing in Texas, because we're not insane, is we're making sure that you can't mutilate children. When all of a sudden they get old and they're like, wait, where did my breasts go? Wait, where did my penis go? Wait, why do I have a hysterectomy? Why did you guys screw me up with all these hormones? Why did you do things that are irreversible and permanent damage to me? And I go back to, I believe that I was a superhero when I was a kid. My parents did not let me jump off a roof because I thought I could fly. But let's get into the theology aspect of this. And I will be the first to tell you, I am not a pastor. I want to be clear about that. Do I believe in God? Absolutely. Do I believe that God is my personal Lord and Savior? Yes. Am I a Christian? Yes. Have I sinned? Yes. Do I believe in forgiveness? Yes. Do I believe that man is perfect? No. Am I perfect? Absolutely not. Have I made mistakes in my life? Yes, you better believe it. Thank goodness I believe in a God who is compassionate and loving and kind. Now, with that being said, so you understand where I'm coming from, let's talk about the Bible and this idea now that a bunch of people believe that God is non-binary. The Bible does not describe God as non-binary. Certainly not, as I said earlier, in the modern sense of gender identity. And this is, by the way, an area where if you talk to theologians and denominations, like they will tell you this as well. Now, you can find people like Tallarico, who went to seminary, who will say, well, God is a spirit, and he'll quote what he just quoted there in Genesis. Okay, what does Jesus say? Jesus says God is spirit, and those who worship him must worship in spirit and truth. That is in the Gospel of John. Is that like non-binary? No, it's not. Because God is spirit, right? Orthodox Christianity has historically taught that God is not, well, biologically male or female like human beings. That's what the line comes from. Okay, let's go to the language of the Bible. The Bible is redundant in its consistency when it refers to God using masculine, not non-binary, but masculine language. You look at the Old Testament, you look at the New Testament. By the way, things change between the Old and the New Testament, but one thing that doesn't change between the Old and the New Testament is God being referred to as Father, that is male, King, that is male, not queen, Lord, that is male, and he and him is in the Old and the New Testament. God also taught all of his followers to pray our Father, not our non-binary person, being. Okay, in heaven, our Father in heaven, that's in Matthew, if you want to look it up. Again, I'm not a pastor, but I can read the Bible well, and I understand what male and female is, and I understand when they're using masculine words to describe the creator of the earth. The Bible also says humans are male and female. They do not have, let's be clear, non-binary. In fact, if you really want to go into the Bible and you really want to do a deep dive, go into the Bible and see what the Bible says about men laying with men and women laying with women. See what happened to the town where that was going on. Is that me being mean? No, but I'm going to tell you the truth on it. One of the most cited passages is this, quote, in the book of Genesis. So God created mankind in his own image. Male and female, he created them. I don't know how much more you need than that. This is teaching two sexes that were created by God, not six, as Tallarico says there are. Now, does the Bible sometimes use, quote, feminine imagery of God? That's another question I've been asked, all right? So let's talk about that. God conforming Israel like a mother, excuse me, let me re-say that. God comforting Israel, this is my handwriting's bad here, like a mother comforts a child. That was in the book of Isaiah. That is not saying that God is a woman. What he was saying was, is like, look, I've had coaches that have in life, when I was training and had those ups and downs, they used motherly instincts. Maybe they learned from their own mother. Understanding that there's certain times to be tough on me and there's certain times to give me a hug or to give encouraging words. Does that mean that I'm saying that all my male coaches were women? No, that's not what it's saying. Same thing in the Bible. Jesus also compared himself to a hen gathering chicks in the Gospel of Matthew. Okay, does that mean that he's saying he's non-binary? Of course not. These are metaphors. And these are metaphors describing God's care and compassion. It's not statements that God is a female, which many on the left have like lost their minds, falling over themselves, trying to convince people that there's like six genders and that God's non-binary. So I go back to just 1 + 1 = 2 here, okay? The historic Christian position is clear because the words in the Bible, God, Jesus, was a dude. God revealed himself using masculine names and titles, especially the word father, over and over again. This is not controversial. I go back to the perfect point here with this guy that's crazy. Don't trust a Christian who describes his Christian faith this way.
4: Yeah, and that's, you know, I always think of myself as a Christian who hates Christianity.
5: Yep.
3: Like, that's when you should stop listening to the preaching of James Tallarico. This is a radical, crazy person who says he thinks of himself as a Christian who hates Christianity. That is a wolf in sheep's clothes. If this guy hates Christianity, by the way, he also hates meat and has a vegan campaign. He also hates guns. He also hates oil. He thinks white people are inherently racist. And that the Bible justifies abortion and that God is non-binary. We should all call him out for exactly what he is, a crazy person. Someone that I do not want to be in Washington, D.C., making decisions about the future of this country. And then you go back to who inspires James Tallarico. It is a trans, queer, Latinx theologian. I don't know how else to put it. This Dr. Henderson Espinoza has a book, I think it was called Activist Theology. James Tallarico, back in February of 2021, was holding the book in his hand, tweeted out a picture, and said, "I'm a big fan. I read Activist Theology last year. As a progressive Christian in Texas, your work is inspirational. I would love to talk with you." What I mean, and by the way, to normalize transgenderism is also a disaster waiting to happen. Joe Rogan, by the way, on his show recently pointed this out. It was a great point. 7 out of the last 7 school shooters in a row have been trans. If you really want to fight me on it, 1 was non-binary, which is, I guess you could describe as like diet trans, okay? So 7 out of the last 7 school shooters in a row have been trans. It's a mental health issue. We stopped treating it as a mental health issue, and then we started celebrating a mental health issue, and that's exactly what James Tallarico is trying to do. Senator Josh Hawley, Missouri, slamming on Fox News Channel, James Tallarico, saying this.
6: It's so weird. This guy is just so weird. And saying that he's a Christian who hates Christianity, I think pretty much sums it up. I know this is a guy who believes that men ought to be playing women's sports and men ought to be in women's locker rooms. I guess maybe we read a different Bible. I'm pretty sure the Bible says that male and female, God created them, and he saw that it was good. So I think maybe Tallarico ought to knock it off, maybe read the scripture a little bit more, quit telling women that they should accept men in their locker rooms, quit saying that God is non-binary, which is another of his quotes. There's not 200 genders, there's 2. There's nothing wrong with being a woman or being a man. And I just think this guy, he's got to be the weirdest Senate candidate out there this year for the Democrats, and that is really saying something.
3: I could not agree with Josh Hawley more on this one, by the way. He's absolutely right. 877-381-3811. If you want to know what blasphemy sounds like, look up the word blasphemy, okay? James Tallarico, I always think of myself as a Christian who hates Christianity. That is blasphemy. 877-381-3811. Ben Ferguson filling in for Mark Levin. We'll be right back.
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3: 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Numerous tools were stolen from inside the vehicle, most of which were Milwaukee brand items. 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

0: welcome back. It is the Mark Levin Show. Ben Ferguson filling in for the great one. I want to get straight into your phone calls, get your reaction, all that we've been talking about. 877-381-3811. 877-381-3811. Let me go to, I think it's Summy. I think I got that right, in Texas on line five. You are on the Mark Levin Show. Hi.
1: Hey, good evening.
0: How are you?
1: My impression of Tallarico, she's a walking church of Sardis. If not that, if you can imagine, a church of Sodom. I can think of no better title.
0: So it's interesting what's happening with like Christianity now and faith. There is a divide. One of them is preaching kumbayaism, as I call it, which is offend no one, only just give warm hugs and childlike stories and make it like an inspirational book. And then hopefully the numbers get bigger, more people give to your church, and then you become a mega pastor.

0: faster. That's like option one. Then there's this other part of it, which is like, and I saw this recently up in the Northeast. We are in Cape Cod, and it's, you know, Pride Month, right? And there's all these churches up there with gay flags and gay pride. I'm like, this is just blasphemy, but okay. Like, the Bible's extremely clear on it. And if you want to celebrate that, that's fine. But that's this part of where we have now allowed for Christianity and religion, organized religion, just like completely be bastardized by extremists and these ideals and not pushing back. Like, I didn't write the Bible, but I believe it. And I don't believe you pick and choose it. And I don't believe you just whitewash it. And I don't believe you don't quote things that, quote, will offend. By the way, like, the Bible is offensive to sin. I've sinned. I think everybody that I know has sinned. I think everybody that I know struggles with sin, some sins more than others, and that's the reality of the situation. But to act like you never talk about these things is absurd. Like, it is completely absurd. And it's frustrating from my viewpoint that we're now in a scenario where you can even, like, entertain this idea. Like people are like, oh, yeah, God's non-binary. Like, wait, what? Wait, huh? Oh, yeah, the Bible says abortion's good. What in what world? You know, there's six genders. No, there's not. There are not six genders. You are lying. That is not a thing. It doesn't exist. You are lying. And unfortunately, is I think Christians are so worried, like, about offending people now. I by the way, don't, if you're offended, it's not, I didn't write it. I didn't write it. I didn't. I'm not one of the wise men. I'm not one of the apostles. I didn't write the Bible. I do believe in it, and I believe what it says, and I don't think you cherry pick and pick and choose, because that's not actually believing in it. And if you're, let me put it a different way. If you're going to a church that doesn't preach things that offend people, then you're probably at a church that is there more for entertainment and filling pews and kumbayaism than they actually are the gospel. The gospel is offensive to many. In fact, the gospel is offensive to everyone if you're a sinner. It'd be like going to therapy and the person you go to therapy only encourages your bad behavior or doesn't say anything to offend you. Like, that would be pointless. Right, you go to therapy to talk about hard and tough things, right? Sometimes it's your fault, sometimes it's someone else's fault, sometimes it's something else. Like, it can be a multitude of things. But imagine if you only went to therapists that encouraged your bad behavior because they didn't want to offend you. That would be really stupid to pay for that. Well, that's basically James Tallarico summed up. Ben Ferguson, filling in for the great one, Mark Levin. We'll be right back.
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3: ABC News, I'm Dave Packer. President Trump says Tehran agreed to nuclear inspections. Iran insists it's made no such promise. Secretary of State Marco Rubio, after landing in Abu Dhabi, says he can't answer why the Iranians are saying what they're saying publicly.
4: We know what they agreed to. I don't know why they have to say the things they say. Whatever their internal or domestic politics is, I guess they'll navigate it. But we know what they agreed to do, and now they'll either do it or they won't.
3: A symbolic vote in the Senate today adopting a House-passed Iran War Powers Resolution. Four Republicans joining Democrats to say that the Iran war must stop unless the White House seeks congressional approval. The White House says that vote has, quote, no significance. In a 6-3 decision today, the Supreme Court rejecting Rastafarian former inmate's bid to sue for damages after he was forcibly shaved bald in prison. Police in Chico, California say that the 18-year-old suspect in a library shooting that left two people dead wanted to carry out a, quote, Columbine-style massacre. This is ABC News.
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11: WSVA's local AccuWeather for Harrisonburg and the Shenandoah Valley. Clear and cooler tonight. Comfy, the low down to 54. Beautiful day for Wednesday. Mostly sunny, pleasant and less humid. Warmer, the high of 80. A mix of clouds and sun with an afternoon and evening thunderstorm in spots Thursday, the high 84. Rather cloudy and humid with a couple of showers and a heavy thunderstorm for Friday. They could produce flooding, downpours, hail and damaging wind gusts, the high of 80. I'm AccuWeather meteorologist Jason Caterina on WSVA.
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1: Welcome back. It is the Mark Levin Show. Nice to have you with us. And if you just join us, we got a lot that we're chatting about, including President Trump, when he picked Kash Patel to go after law and order and go after waste, fraud, and abuse. I'm not even sure that the president knew just how good of a pick that was going to be. I say that because of the latest press conference. I'm going to play part of it for you in a moment. But hundreds have now been charged in a $6.5 billion healthcare fraud crackdown. This isn't like one person. It's about 450 defendants that were charged in a record-setting crackdown on Medicaid and hospice care fraud schemes, officials are now saying. Now, the charges unveiled at a press conference in Washington, D.C. They're against defendants for a variety of schemes and what officials called a record-setting action against fraud. The FBI director, Kash Patel, said the charges arose from a new era, quote-unquote, of investigating fraud. Now, just one example cited by officials was a $89 million healthcare fraud scheme where a man was accused of billing insurers for medically unnecessary cardiovascular tests involving college athletes. The man then allegedly rubber-stamped the results as normal without even reviewing the test results of the student athletes. That one dude was in charge of $89 million in healthcare fraud. Now, President Trump signed that executive order back in March, creating the task force to eliminate fraud. It's being chaired by the Vice President J.D. Vance and has promised to target rampant fraud in this country. Andrew Ferguson, chairman of the Federal Trade Commission, said that 5 years ago, Medicare was paying out less than $1 billion for skin substitutes via allografts. But in 2025, the payments had increased almost $15 billion to programs that Ferguson said were riddled with fraud. Now, how'd you go from $1 billion just 5 years ago to $15 billion? People found a loophole. Now, Ferguson cited a case in Nevada where a nurse practitioner allegedly bilked Medicare for nearly $1 billion in skin substitute allografts. Ferguson said the nurse practitioner was performing the allografts on elderly, vulnerable people in hospices and nursing homes and then submitting the claims, just a cash cow. Quote, she was using human beings, American citizens, as living piggy banks. Now, the government seized $865,000 in necklaces and a $500,000 Ferrari that the nurse practitioner bought with her fraudulent earnings, according to Ferguson. Officials spoke of new methods of attacking fraud with unprecedented cooperation among state and federal partners, saying this, we now use techniques that are historically never thought of. That's amazing. Instead of just flagging problems, we build cases. By the time our law enforcement partners are ready to move, we aim to hand them a file that is already complete, already ready to go. Officials said there were 45 states and attorney generals involved in Tuesday's charges. For the first time in modern history, everyone is working together, is what the acting U.S. attorney, Todd Blanche, said in a statement. Now, I want you to also hear what Kash Patel had to say at the press conference, talking about, in general, the links that the FBI is willing to go to, not just for these cases, but also for other cases that he announced as well.
2: Those days are over, and this should showcase to the world the length that we will go as an interagency and as a task force to apprehend and arrest and bring to justice anyone who steals our dollars that are meant for our most vulnerable citizens. We're also going to ask what we did in Ohio a couple of weeks ago, and we'll circulate it on social media later. We're adding two more individuals to the most wanted fraudster list. I said then, and I've said it before, the American people in the world are our best sources of information. There is no such thing as bad information. So if you have any information on Khalid Sitari, who is wanted for a $547 million genetic testing scheme, and we believe to be hiding in the United Arab Emirates, call 1-800-CALL-FBI, 1-800-CALL-FBI. Let us know. You saw what we did in just 2 weeks by apprehending two of the most wanted fraudsters. With your help, we will apprehend the rest of them. The last one is Emily Tai. who's also wanted in connection with a genetic testing scheme for allegedly stealing $90 million. And she was previously on an ankle monitor and fled, we believe, to Vietnam. So if the American public or anyone in the world has information on Emily Tai, please call 1-800-1-800-CALL-FBI. We need your information. We need your help. And you have now seen what we can collectively do as an interagency under the Attorney General's brilliant leadership and the prioritization at the White House, that fraud will not be tolerated, that fraud perpetrators will be apprehended, not just across the United States of America, but from the four corners of the world. So we plead with you to give us any and all information that you have. And again, the only type of bad information is the one that we don't receive from you. So please call 1-800-CALL-FBI with any information on any of the fraudsters on our most wanted list. And this should be a clear message to the world that the FBI, along with our interagency partners, are not tolerating fraud anymore. And we will chase them down just like we chase down terrorists, narco traffickers, gangbangers, and those that wish to do harm to our communities, because this type of harm is equally as harmful to our most vulnerable.
1: By the way, one thing I do love about what Kash Patel is doing is he's making liberals go insane. And the reason why is because he's doing what he said he was going to do. And they're mad that he drank a beer with the U.S. hockey team. Remember that? Like, they turned that into like some sort of like worst case scenario, horrific thing that the FBI director slammed a beer with the American hockey team after we beat Canada. Last week, the FBI executed a lot of different, as he described them, FTOCs on four separate continents in 24 hours. Like, this is getting the work done.
2: Last week, the FBI executed four FTOCs on four separate continents in 24 hours. We did this because we had the backing of the White House and the U.S. government and the Department of Justice to go out and apprehend criminals wherever they are. One such individual related to fraud was apprehended in Turkey thanks to the relationships and partnerships between Ambassador Tom Barrack and the Turkish government. Mr. Hilmi was arrested after perpetrating a multi-billion dollar fraud in Turkey, apprehended and transferred back to the United States of America while he faced prosecution.
1: Now, you listen to that. This is exactly what you want. You want a guy who is out there, who is going after the fraudsters and getting them. The FBI director announced the agency had arrested two of the most wanted fraudsters already. Who would not celebrate this?
2: And in just the last 2 weeks, thanks to the help of the American people and the world, we have apprehended two of the most wanted fraudsters already. One of those individuals, Herbert Leon Kimball, was apprehended in the Philippines. He's an American citizen. He had been bilking, allegedly, the system against Medicaid for billions of dollars since 2014, $1.2 billion in telemedicine specifically alone. That individual was apprehended in the Philippines and transported back to the United States of America, where he will now face justice. And in just the last...
1: I mean, this is amazing. This is what the FBI was supposed to do. This is what the FBI's job is. Fraud is no longer being put up with, and it's no longer being tolerated. That's what the FBI director said. And this goes back to the main point about Donald Trump when he said, I'm going to go after those that are abusing the system. We're going to go after people that are corrupt. We're going to go after people that are doing these things. And by the way, we have two more that were arrested, for example, in the UFC terror plot at the White House. And you look at that news that came out this morning. The FBI is not just doing these fraud. They're keeping us safe. They're doing all of what they're supposed to be doing.
3: Two more men have been arrested by the FBI, this time in Missouri and Washington State, threatening to murder people at President Trump's UFC event right here at the White House on June 14th. That also coincided with Flag Day, the Army's birthday, and President Trump's birthday. Now, newly unsealed court records identify Jordan Rinker and William Faulkner, not to be confused with the great American author, as defendants 6 and 7 in what authorities say have become a mass casualty attack. Could have. Prosecutors allege the plot called for explosive-laden drones to strike near the White House before sniper teams opened fire on attendees. Investigators say Rinker played a supporting role, accepting $1,200 from alleged ringleader Abraham Alvarez, transferred a pump-action shotgun, discussing carrying explosive-laden drones, using a 3D printer to produce drone components, and seeking explosive materials. Now, a total of 7 men have been arrested in connection with the plot of bringing havoc here to the White House to disrupt that UFC fight card and attack fans leaving the event.
1: That is why the FBI is here. They are here to go out there and get these individuals and keep America safe. This is not hard. And when the FBI director says America should take a look, you should take a look at what leadership from the White House and POTUS prioritization to go after and combat fraud looks like. Fraud is no longer being tolerated. Like, what a message to send while also announcing what they got to announce, which is, oh, yeah, here are a, not one person. We're not just going to throw like one up there. No, we're gonna have a fraud crackdown that scores another huge victory with more than 450 arrests and charges more than $6.5 billion in fraud. That's what we're going to do. God bless the men and women in uniform that are doing this. When you have all these officials all working together, all actually for the first time doing what needs to be done, like, this is amazing. 1-877-381-3811. Ben Ferguson filling in for the great one, Mark Levin. We'll be right back.
0: Mark Levin.
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6: As America marks its 250th anniversary, the story of our nation isn't just found in history books. 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

0: back. It is the Mark Levin Show. Ben Ferguson filling in for the great one. 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Let me go to Craig. Welcome, line two. You are on the Mark Levin Show. Hello.
1: Hello, sir. How are you?
0: I'm good. How are you?
1: Excellent. Excellent. It's a nice day in Montana. The reason I'm calling is because it's all well and good. Like, I love what they're doing. It's fantastic. But number one, I want to see our money back. How do we get our money back from these people? And then number two, how do you get the J.B. Pritzkers and the Ilhan Omars and everybody that you know is complicit in these things in chains? And I will wait for your response.
0: So, all right, hold on. Go back to the last thing you said there. Say that again.
1: How do you get the Ilhan Omars, the J.B. Pritzkers, I like what they're doing with Gavin Newsom out there in California. He's complicit. You got it.
0: So let's talk about that. Okay, and that's where I want to make sure I understand what you're saying. I'm not in favor, and I want to make this really, really clear. I am not in favor of lawfare. Now, what does that mean? It means deliberately trying to lock up your political opponents, really for no reason. Okay, like that I'm not in favor of. All right. So number one, let's just start with that. What I am in favor of is, you're a Republican or a Democrat and you're corrupt as hell, then I'm in favor of us going after you because you are corrupt as hell. If you got gold bars like Menendez, right, and your jackets in your house, like, I want to go after you. If you are Gavin Newsom, and we discussed this on the show yesterday, and his corruption and his wife's corruption and what they look into, like, there's a very good chance this dude's going to be doing everything he can to stay out of prison for a large part of his life, not the rest of his life, based on this investigation, if it is true. Now, do I want to weaponize the DOJ to go after our political opponents? No. Democrats do that, yes, but I don't want to play lawfare. So if there is an actual crime that's been committed by Ilhan Omar, like marrying her brother, is one of the accusations that's been out there, okay, to get citizen, you know, get status and all the things. I want to know that. If people are making money on insider trading and corruption, I want to nail them. I don't care if they're Republican or Democrat. But just because you're a lefty doesn't mean you're breaking the law. The same way, just because you're a hardcore conservative doesn't mean you're breaking the law, and I'll say it to the right. I mean, to the left as well. I want to do everything that we can to go after those that are corrupt, that are dishonest, that are doing shady things and shady deals, and exposing it. That's all I really care about. Like nothing else. Like, I mean this when I say this. Nothing else. That's all I care about. Do I want to say, okay, I don't like this person, this person, this person, so therefore we should, you know, go after? No, that's not what I want to do. I only want people to be indicted or go to jail that have actually committed crimes. That's it. That's like full stop. That's it. That's all I want to happen. And there are going to be other people that disagree with me. They're like, no, we should go after our political enemies. I do not want to weaponize the DOJ. So if they've committed crimes, and clearly I think there's a lot of Democrats that have, by the way, there's a lot of Republicans that have committed crimes. If you don't believe me, if you say that's not true, I can give you a long list of convictions of people that are corrupt. People in politics are shady as hell. Like, they just are. So like, understand it, expect it, and know that it's a real thing. But back to your point, do we look into these people? Should we look the other way? No, we should look into it. Should we try to hold people accountable? Absolutely we should. That's the whole point I have on this, and I appreciate the phone call. Let me go to Chris, line four. Welcome. You are on the Mark Levin Show. Ben Ferguson with you. Hello.
2: Ben, how you doing tonight?
0: Good, man. How are you?
2: I'm good. Sorry, I was just doing some Pete Hegseth-style pull-ups here, so I'm a little out of breath.
0: You know what? Anyway. If you're just trying to big time me, you just did it, so congratulations. Go ahead.
2: Hey, listen, this Talrico guy, he's just regurgitating crap that's been out there for decades. There was a book called The Shack, It was a movie, too, but it raised a lot of eyebrows in the Christian community because it portrayed God as like an entity at this shack in the woods. And like part of it, God was like a black woman. Part of it, God was like a guy. And it was just a lot of different gender things happening with God's personality. So I just want to say it's unoriginal. Nothing we haven't heard before from Tal Rico.
0: No, but it is certainly changing the way that people are talking about faith and religion, and that worries me and concerns me, right? Like, it really, really, really, really does.
2: Yeah, and I think he's also using kind of the Christian platform because I think he's been in the Christian circles and he recognizes faith as a big deal. And he's like, okay, I'm in Texas, you know, I'm the new liberal here. I need to bring along this faith component, kind of like what you were saying with these churches with the rainbow flags and stuff. It's like, okay, guys, but what about when Paul said that homosexuality is a sin? Like, what do we do with that?
0: What about Sodom and Gomorrah?
1: Yeah, but the thing is, like,
0: Do me a favor. I got to take a hard break here. All right, we'll come back. It's Ben Ferguson filling in for the great one. Don't forget during the break, follow me on X at Ben Ferguson Show on Instagram, Ben Ferguson Podcast, and most importantly, grab my podcast I do every day, the Ben Ferguson Podcast. I also do a show called the 47 Morning Update. If you want to know what's coming out of the White House every morning in 10 to 12 minutes, grab that one as well. We'll be right back.
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11: From ABC News, I'm Dave Packer. The Senate and then the House today approved one of the most far-reaching pieces of housing legislation to come up for a vote in more than 35 years. The 21st Century Road to Housing Act, in part, limits corporations' ability to buy single-family homes.
12: The Senate last night passed it with overwhelming bipartisan support. Five Republican senators voted against the bill. Among them, Florida Senator Rick Scott, who tells Fox News he doesn't think it'll help.
13: It's at the local level.
14: As a final step, the president's signature would make this bill law. Christiana Cordero, ABC News, Washington.
11: The Senate late today approving for the first time a bipartisan war powers resolution in a rebuke of President Trump over his war in Iran.